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0: Sarah is with us in Fort Collins, Colorado. Hi, Sarah. How are you?
1: I'm good, Dave. How are you?
0: Better than I deserve. What's up?
1: So I wanted to ask, how do I get comfortable investing for the future when the future itself just feels so uncertain?
0: What do you mean?
1: And I know this is a bad, like, comparison or example, but there's just so much negativity on social media, and I see so many things that, like, socialism is making such a push, and climate change is.

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2: 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From Illinois, listening on WLS in Chicago. Nice to know, 1 hour tape delay. Here's another one. I don't think we need any more radical people, in my opinion. Ever since COVID hit, people have gotten more radical, and I think we all need to be more level-headed. Actually, I think what the professor was talking about was not necessarily radical as in radical, but President Trump was a departure from the traditional, right? The status quo, people want to shake up the status quo. I think that's what you're seeing in both parties, and I think that's what he meant. I don't know if he was actually talking about Donald Trump specifically, but a little more thinking outside the box, a little more quote-unquote radical. I don't think he's talking about electing hippies or, you know, whatever, but I think that was more of his point. This one is from Missouri. Ask the smart professor if a hot dog is a sandwich. Here's another one. This guy's an idiot. You can't keep having crazy people on or you're

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2: All right, I got just enough time. Tony's calling in way late. Tony, you got a special message for somebody? Keep it quick, my friend.
3: Yeah, my daughter, Talia, it's her 30th birthday today, and I just want to wish her happy birthday across America. Like, I wish everybody well, and all I want for my family is health and happiness. So wishing Talia the best. Thank you, McGraw. You're the best.
2: All right. Tony in Montreal wishing his 30-year-old baby a happy birthday. He took her home from the hospital yesterday. He blinks his eyes, and she's 30 years old today. All right. Thank you, Tony. All right. We got to go. We are done. Look at lots of text messages, lots of phone calls. Couldn't get to him. Got into a pretty good conversation about taxes and tax incentives. If you have a comment or two, you can certainly call the text or leave a text, and we'll get to it tomorrow night. If you want to make a comment on the voicemail as soon as the show's off, Alex will flip the voicemail box on, and you can talk to your heart's content, and we'll edit it for content and time, and we'll try and get it.

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0: Radio. He is Eric Cronin. I'm Gary McNamara. So the statement I want to make is, we had the WNBA report earlier. There's Sophie Cunningham, who advocates women playing women's basketball instead of biological men playing women's basketball. And she is booed in Toronto by a significant portion of women. You cannot make this crap up. You cannot make it up.
1: That's where we are. Well, at least in Toronto.
0: Yep.
1: Yep.
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0: We are Red Eye Radio. He's Art Cronin. I'm Gary McNamara. Addressing the other thing that Americans are paranoia about, data centers. New poll out, Americans are more open to nuclear power plants than AI data centers.
1: See, that's the game. The government's just trying to warm you up. Well, okay, you got your choice, data center or nuke plant. Nuke plant!
0: I saw a number of conservatives yesterday come out and say, look, and you've seen the surveys coming out saying golf courses use way more water than AI centers. So get rid of golf courses and build AI centers. We're going to have AI centers, as we have said. It's up to government. If you wish to regulate and say we need to ensure that we have the water and we have the power and the electricity, that's fine. We cannot move ahead without AI centers in this country.

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1: President threatening Iran with economic D-Day. The same day, he says, going to meet with Kim Jong-un at some point this year. Forensic expert says Lindsey Clancy did not appreciate the wrongfulness at all. So her murder trial continues in Plymouth. In sports, Red Sox unable to complete a sweep of the Diamondbacks in Boston. WPRO AccuWeather. Pretty nice day is on the way today. Some showers and thunderstorms possible late. And changes are on the way. We thought tomorrow is going to be a really nice day. Strike that. The unsettled weather that we were discussing for the weekend is going to arrive a day early. We're going to keep the shower threat in starting tomorrow, continuing clear through the coming weekend. Let's kick off the morning. Not going to like that. Let's kick off the morning with your full forecast details. Good morning. I'm Bill Haberman. 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This is meteorologist Brian Thompson now with the WPRO AccuWeather Forecast. Brian.
2: Good morning, Bill. We'll see sunshine and some clouds throughout today, but it is going to cloud up, especially into the afternoon. There might be a shower in spots late. We'll get to a high of 86 this afternoon. We're going to be watching some showers and thunderstorms coming on in from the west as we head into tonight. It could be some heavier downpours with some of those storms, a low of 66, and not as warm tomorrow with off and on rain. Tomorrow's high around 75. Clouds and a couple of showers for Saturday, high 72. We'll still be dealing with clouds and a couple of showers and thunderstorms Sunday, high of 77 before it turns sunnier and less humid by Monday. With WPRO's exclusive AccuWeather, I'm meteorologist Brian Thompson.
1: All right, Brian. Daylight winds on the way. Narragansett Bay. Our winds will shift to the south this afternoon at 5 knots. Our waves should run right around 2 feet. Let's talk about our day on Wednesday. Had a nice day as we got to 86 degrees right around 3:30 in the afternoon. 4 degrees above the normal, which is still 42 degrees. Another day of no precipitation again. That looks to change as we head late this afternoon into this evening. Sunrise 5:59 this morning. Sun is going to set at 7:38 this evening. 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National Weather Service office of Norton, Massachusetts. The radars are now quiet across southeastern New England. Again, it is temperatures a little bit cooler than they were the last couple of days. Still, though, sticky with those dew points in the 60s. We're running anywhere mid to upper 60s across Rhode Island to start the day. All stations reporting clear skies. It's 65 degrees right now at Smithfield. 66 degrees along the Rhode Island coast at Westerly. Again, with a light wind, a light southwesterly in Providence. Barometers rising. We have a southwesterly at 5. Here at the head of Narragansett Bay in Providence, our current temperature now is 69 degrees. WPRO News Time is 5:03. Your top stories this morning from the Rye-High Home Improvement Specialist News Center. President Trump this morning is vowing an economic D-Day aimed at Iran. This continues and comes, that is, as the stalemate at the Strait continues.
3: Well, we have things that we could sanction. We have very draconian sanctions, and we'll see what happens. Right now, the Strait is open. A lot of boats are coming through. People aren't reporting that, and that may slow down a little bit at some point, but right now a lot of boats are coming through.
1: And it's President Trump of the White House also announcing plans to meet at some point this year with Kim Jong-un. Let's bring aboard ABC's Karen Travers with more this morning from the White House.
4: President Trump said Wednesday he'll meet with North Korean dictator Kim Jong-un this year, but he wouldn't say if he's been exchanging letters with him.
5: But I get along with him. And you know what? The fact that I get along with him, that's a good thing.
4: North Korea has sent troops to fight alongside the Russians in Ukraine and has supplied Iran with missile technology. The president Sunday announced he was directing Defense Secretary Pete Hegseth to substantially reduce joint U.S.-South Korea military exercises, saying they were, quote, inappropriate and hostile toward North Korea. Karen Travers, ABC News, The White House.
1: And just in over the last hour, the Yonhap News Agency of South Korea says North Korea has fired what they describe as an unidentified projectile off the east coast of North Korea. To Ukraine now, a Russian missile barrage has killed at least 12 in Kyiv. The explosions were echoing across the Ukrainian capital Thursday morning. Emergency service reports at least 33 people were wounded as a result of the attack. Vladimir Zelensky has fired a senior official in his government amidst a corruption investigation there. This follows the recent dismissal of the defense chief there, who is calling for national elections in Ukraine. Let's bring aboard ABC's Tom Sophie Burridge with more.
6: People also have real reservations about the idea of holding elections during the war. I mean, not only is a huge swathe of eastern and southern Ukraine occupied by Russian forces, but even how would soldiers on the front line vote? What about all of the thousands and thousands of Ukrainians who are abroad? can they also get to polling stations in an election? I think there are very, very legitimate questions about the ability of the country to actually hold a free and fair election.
1: ABC's Tom Sophie Burridge reporting this morning from the Foreign Desk in London. WPR News Time is 5:05, and news here at home at Southern New England. A forensic psychologist says that Lindsay Clancy did not appreciate the wrongfulness of the killing of her three children because of mental health issues. Her murder trial continues today at Plymouth, Massachusetts, says correspondent Peter Haralambos reports.
7: This witness is basically acknowledging that these voices came to her after she was having increasingly intrusive thoughts, that it was a male voice. But on cross-examination, prosecutors are trying to poke holes in a way in terms of the credibility of the testimony. For example, Zeisel basically testified that the last time she ever heard a voice in her head was the actual day of the killings. He also acknowledged that nowhere in her medical records prior to the incident do any of the providers who treated her make note of a kind of male voice speaking to her, though they acknowledged she was having these constant intrusive thoughts.
1: ABC's Peter Haralambos reporting this morning, monitoring the trial of Lindsay Clancy at Plymouth in Massachusetts. Here in Rhode Island, Woonsocket police are investigating a shooting. They say this happened on Rathbone and East School Street last night. No word, condition of the victims there, nor any suspects in the case. Speaking of Woonsocket, a 41-year-old city man behind bars. He is accused in a near 20-year-old case of sexual assault in Hopkinton.
8: It should give victims hope. Round numbers, a dozen of these cases that are well underway. I think we'll see the fruits of that labor in the near term, hopefully a few more before I leave office.
1: Attorney General Peter Nerono says the 41-year-old Robert Serswin is also under investigation for a similar sexual assault at North Stonington, Connecticut that also occurred in 2005. Governor McKee says the new Washington Bridge remains on schedule November of 2028. He says it's on budget as well. His work now continues on the replacement for the bridge that closed abruptly in 2022.
9: First, the process of the bid process, we got what we needed. We got somebody to tear down the bridge. You couldn't build a new bridge until you tore down and demolished the old bridge.
1: That's Governor McKee leading reporters on a tour of the project, which is underway. Also live on WPR's Matt Allen program Wednesday afternoon, we hear from Rick Simone, the Federal Hill Commerce Association, which is detailing its plans for a near $500,000 renovation of the landmark arch over Atwells Avenue, along with a restoration of the famous pine cone.
10: You're going to see scaffolding in the middle of the avenue, scaffolding on the side of the avenue, and people will be able to really witness this and be a part of history in that way and seeing it get done. So it's needed. It's really an important piece to the avenue. And we made sure that we combined private and public funds to make it happen.
1: That's Rick Simone live with WPRO's Matt Allen. WPR News Time is 5:08. News across New England this morning from Sudbury, Massachusetts. There's word that a boy who was injured by a falling tree at a day camp has died. Police in Wayland says the 8-year-old suffered serious injuries when that tree fell on Tuesday morning. The child flown to Mass General Hospital, where they say he died as a result of those injuries. Also had a tree down in a house in Lakeville, Massachusetts. Tree crew was clearing a nearby lot. Police called up to 3rd Avenue. This was late in the afternoon on Wednesday. One person suffered minor injuries as a result of that tree down. Police in Derry, New Hampshire, investigating a person attacked on a trail at the Robert Frost Farm Historic Site. This happened during the afternoon on Wednesday. A female 911 caller reported she was struck from behind by an object by an unknown individual while walking on that trail. Again, in Derry, New Hampshire, at the Robert Frost Farm Historic Site. Tick concerns continue. Here in southern New England, Nantucket is among those reporting tick issues, as well as, again, this alpha gel tick. This is the one that makes people allergic to red meat.
11: Lone star ticks are much more aggressive. They're faster and they're just aggressive. I mean, in places that have lone stars, you walk through the woods and you're going to end up with 8 or 10 of them and are trying to get at you.
1: Tim Lepore, who's lived on Nantucket for 40 years. He studies and treats tick-borne illnesses on the island. WPR News Time is 5:09. Let's get some national news in here this morning. A police helicopter and small plane colliding over the skies of Pennsylvania last night. This happened near Harrisburg. A pilot of the small plane was killed. Two state troopers on the state police chopper were injured. Let's bring aboard ABC's Faith Abube with more on that story.
12: This happened in Carlisle at an airport with no control tower. The law enforcement chopper was hovering near a runway when the small...
1: That's ABC's Faith Abube. Let's try to get that report again. Faith Abube with more in Pennsylvania. A police helicopter and small plane collide, killing one last night.
12: This happened in Carlisle at an airport with no control tower. The law enforcement chopper was hovering near a runway when the small plane came in for a landing. The plane colliding with the chopper and breaking apart. The pilot died. Two troopers in the chopper were initially stuck in the wreckage, but are expected to be okay. Federal investigators are on the scene looking into the cause.
1: And again, that's ABC's Faith Abube reporting this morning. In Tennessee, a North Carolina man has been taken into custody. He's accused after the driver struck members of a Tennessee University cycling team during a training ride in the northeastern part of the state. They were from Milliken University. Two people were killed as a result of this. Seven others were injured. The investigation continues. The Tennessee State Highway Patrol.
13: A large number of first responders, medical crews, responded to the scene, including multiple air medical teams, and transported injured people for treatment.
1: Again, that's Major Roy Brown of the Tennessee State Police. Search for a missing California woman has turned into a criminal investigation. As ABC's Alex Stone reports this morning, this is an incident at Fairfield in California.
14: Chantel Brooks, known as CeCe, went missing over a month ago. The 36-year-old was seen leaving her job as a desk clerk at a hotel on July 17th, and then she disappeared. Initially, police said it was just a missing persons case, but now they believe her disappearance did involve foul play. Dozens of search warrants have been served. Her brother says they're in the dark and want to know what police know.
15: Like, hold on, what's going on? Is there like new information that we didn't find out about?
14: Fairfield police are not saying why they now believe foul play was involved. Her family says they're mad and frustrated. Alex Stone, ABC News.
1: Alrighty, Alex, let's head around the world now at 5:11 on a Thursday morning. A safari helicopter has crashed in Kenya. Seven are dead. Five of them are Americans, says ABC's Victor Okendo.
16: Police telling ABC News respected Telemundo executive Jose Suarez was among those five Americans killed. Also among the dead, well-known Miami businessman Roger Duarte, once featured in Forbes' 30 Under 30, survived by two children and his wife, whose family owns the famous Versailles restaurant in Miami. Ecuadorian officials confirming the nation's intelligence chief, Michel Sensi-Gontugi, and his wife, Stephanie Hollihan, were also killed.
1: And that's ABC's Victor Okendo covering that story for us this morning. The death toll from a gold mine collapse in the Central African Republic has now risen to more than 100. The Red Cross says that relief efforts provided those numbers. It's a low-tech artisanal mine that collapsed on Tuesday in a village near the border with Cameroon. Finally, there was big news on the royals. Prince Harry and Meghan Markle are returning to the UK for an extended stay this fall. They say the royal couple's children have enrolled in classes at British schools. They'll start in September. They also stress that Harry and Meghan will not resume their royal duties. Let's bring aboard ABC's Trevor Ault with more on that story this morning.
17: We have now confirmed that Harry and Meghan, the Duke and Duchess of Sussex, are going to be moving back to the UK with their children Archie and Lilibet. And while Buckingham Palace has no comment, we have learned from a source familiar with the situation that King Charles learned of these plans on Sunday, and he welcomes the opportunity to see the family more frequently. But we have learned that there's going to be no change in Harry and Meghan's official status as non-working royals. They're going to be sticking with that agreement that they reached when they left the UK.
1: And again, that's ABC's Trevor Ault with the latest. They say Harry and Meghan Markle will live at a private non-royal residence outside of London. They say they'll also maintain their home in California and a vacation property in Portugal. Coming up, as the WPRO First News continues, WPRO Business News on the way. Meteorologist Brian Thompson is on the way back with the AccuWeather forecast. Full sports roundup is going to start at Fenway Park. Red Sox trying to sweep away the Diamondbacks. Sports is
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1: 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The WPRO AccuWeather forecast now. Meteorologist Brian Thompson says it should be a pretty decent day most of the day. Temperatures will be back to the mid-80s, mix of sun and clouds. However, showers and thunderstorms are expected to develop late this afternoon, early this evening. And when they do, looks like the unsettled weather is going to stick around. Changes in the forecast. Originally, we thought tomorrow was going to be pretty nice with sunshine and low humidities, as they say. Strike that. You're going to have clouds around here and on and off rain. That's a pretty big miss with the forecast. Temperature's going to hold in the 70s, and it looks like that unsettled weather may continue clear through the coming weekend. As always, your full forecast details are coming up in just a couple of minutes as the WPRO First News continues. Let's roll on now. WPRO Business News. Overseas markets, they've been mixed in the night. Europe is lower. Asia up. KOSPI was up in Seoul 6%. Wall Street's futures mixed. The Treasury Department says going to double the size of its plan to purchases of long-term government debt. Again, South Korea leading the gains, up 6%. It was down 6% in Wednesday's trading. This is all on trading related to artificial intelligence. WPRO's extensive business coverage continues now as Nathan Bove joins us from SOA Financial with the Money Talk Morning Market Preview.
20: Good morning. U.S. government bond yields slid after the Treasury Department said it would ramp up bond repurchases. The move, which brought the 30-year Treasury yield down to about 5.2, came after the long bond yields hit its highest level in 19 years amid investor anxieties over fiscal deficits, heavy AI borrowing, and inflation that has pushed up borrowing costs around the world. U.S. stocks traded higher, with the three major benchmarks all adding 0.2%. Healthcare stocks rose the most after Moderna reported breakthrough in a cancer drug. The company's experimental vaccine succeeded in preventing melanoma from returning in a study. Yesterday, we also saw minutes from the Fed's July meeting, which exposed a deepening divide among rate setters about how to tackle inflation. According to the minutes, many officials said rate hikes could be needed if inflation doesn't decline. Dimming hopes for a deal to end the U.S. war with Iran has also unsettled markets this week, sending global oil prices back near $92 a barrel. I'm Nathan Bove of the SOA Financial Group. Thanks, and check out the Money Talk show tonight and every weeknight at 7 p.m. right here on WPRO.
1: All right, let's continue on. Got more business news for you this morning. First, nationally, a former engineer at Meta who's testified before Congress on child safety and Instagram, telling jurors, meantime, at a trial in Oakland, company took a don't ask, don't tell approach on kids under 13 under its platforms. Millions of more people may be able to get Amazon deliveries by drone by the end of the year. Amazon says it is going to expand the drone program to suburban areas in 500 U.S. cities. They say some customers could receive drone deliveries in as fast as 30 minutes. A proposal by the FTC would require businesses to be upfront about personalized pricing. Let's bring aboard ABC's Michelle Franson with more.
22: The Federal Trade Commission seeking public comment on an enforcement policy statement regarding personalized pricing. It's also known as dynamic pricing, the use of personal data by a company to set prices based on individual consumer habits and what the shopper is willing to spend. Sometimes a difference in price occurs when shoppers return to certain websites. The FTC says when consumers see a listed price, they expect it to be the same price everyone else sees, and the FTC is warning it will uphold the law if businesses mislead consumers with hidden fees and surprise charges. Michelle Franzen, ABC News.
1: All right, Michelle, let's continue some of the New England business headlines as well here at home. Warren-based Blunt Fine Foods going to snap up the location vacated by the Newport Creamery in Barrington. Remember, the Blunt family tells Channel 10 taking over the space, an opportunity they say that they could not pass up. In the meantime, changes are coming out on Mulligan's Island, where they're going to be closing up next month after 26 years. Big renovation is planned there. The facility's been sold off to Golf Ranch. And final day is September the 20th. They say they're going to renovate the property using new technologies and hope to reopen in the spring of 2027. Mulligan's Island in Cranston. Again, let's do the numbers right now. We are mixed right now on the terms of the futures contracts. Dow futures down 82. S&P futures are down 4. The NASDAQ is up 11. Big stepper of the morning is New England-based Moderna. Their shares are down 11% this morning. They were in the news with the mRNA news about, again, positive news in regard to cancer and their injections. Some, like some profit-taking of Moderna, which is, again, down 11%. As do the commodities right now, oil prices are up in the night, about 2% for both North Sea Light Sweet Brent crude as well as West Texas Intermediary. The international Brent crude is $94 a barrel, West Texas trading at just under $88 a barrel. That's your business news this morning. WPRO News Time is 5:19. As we bring aboard meteorologist Brian Thompson, who joins us again from the Yard Guard by Seascape Weather Center, it's the WPRO AccuWeather Forecast.
3: We'll have sunshine and some clouds for today. There might be a shower in spots late this afternoon, a high of 86. Then more clouds tonight with a couple of showers and a thunderstorm. Some of the storms could bring some heavier downpours, might lead to flooding in a few spots, a low of 66. Not as warm tomorrow, clouds, maybe still some rain at times, a high of 75. And we'll have clouds and a couple of showers into Saturday, high 72. And we're still going to be dodging some showers, maybe even a thunderstorm by Sunday. With WPRO's exclusive AccuWeather, I'm meteorologist Brian Thompson.
1: Okay, Brian, another day of light winds on the bay as we shift to the south at 5 knots. Our waves are going to run right around 2 feet. Again, it is dawn over southern New England. Skies are clear over most of Rhode Island. Some clouds have crept in over the last hour down along the south coast. Again, winds are calm at westerly, 65 degrees there, 63 WPRO degrees. So the fog works into the north and west at Smithfield. Steady barometer right now with a light westerly breeze. Current temperature here in Providence is 69 degrees. Coming up as WPRO First News continues, WPRO Sports on the way. Red Sox trying to complete a sweep of the Diamondbacks at Fenway, the Yanks at Camden Yards, Patriots continue joint workouts with the Eagles, Revolution with a midweeker on the road at DC United. Sports,
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1: That will be fair news time. It's 5:23. It is time again. For WPRO Sports, Red Sox unable to complete a sweep of the D-backs on Wednesday afternoon. What a week, though, for former Bryan Bulldog Mickey Gasper. He homered in his third straight game. That was a three-run homer that tied yesterday's game. What turned out to be a 7-6, 10-inning loss series finale to Arizona.
34: It was more important, we won the series. Would like to sweep. But, you know, just be able to do my part and, you know, put us in a position to win. I'm very grateful.
1: Rafael Devers coming back to Boston. The Giants will be in for a weekend series. That'll start tomorrow night at Fenway. Meantime, controversy at Camden Yards. Pete Alonso, long one last night in Baltimore.
35: Alonso drills it. That ball is headed for the moon. Will it stay fair? It's foul. Oh, no.
1: That was Orioles TV. This one went to review. Boy, the ball looked fair last night, huh?
36: Oh, that ball was a foul ball.
37: That's a fair ball.
36: Yep.
0: after review, the call on the field stands.
6: Oh my gosh. Come on, Will.
1: There you go. It's Orioles TV last night. Yankees took advantage. They beat the Orioles 5-3. Skipper Craig Albernaz of the Bay State, as we all know here in the local area, says baseball needs to extend its review technology to the foul poles of the stadium in the aftermath of that call last night at Camden Yards. Today's the second day of joint practices for the Patriots and the Eagles. A.J. Brown going up against his former team in Foxborough.
7: Oh, man, it was love, man. It was love, man. I know I'm on an opposing team right now, but, you know, I still felt some love.
1: Still love the guys. A.J. Brown. Again, both teams going to meet week two of the three-week preseason Saturday night at Gillette Stadium. That'll be a 4 o'clock airtime Saturday afternoon right here, your Patriots radio station, WPRO. At Washington last night, Alhassan Youssef scored all three goals as the New England Revolution beat D.C. United 3-0 to scap a three-game winless skid. He's the 8th player in franchise history to record a hat-trick in the regular season. First one to do it since 2017. At Williamsport in Pennsylvania, Bridgewater, Mass. Walked off in their Little League World Series opener. Heartbreaker 2-1. They fall to Bayonne, New Jersey. WPR Sports Time is 5:26. It's head around the world, the sports world, very quickly this morning. Jacob DeGrom is going to be back for the Rangers as he makes a start. He was held to just 2 innings because of triceps fatigue. He'll try to become the second fastest pitcher to 2,000 strikeouts. Also at Texas last night, Cade Cavalli of the Nationals followed up a near no-hitter with another double-figure strikeout game as the Nationals shut out the Rangers 6-0. WNBA news, former UConn star Azizi Fudd, done down in Dallas, going to have season-ending knee surgery. She's missed the last 5 games. NBA, the Cavs, Nuggets, Clippers all agreeing on a trade. Peyton Watson is headed to Cleveland. Max Strauss is headed off to Los Angeles. Tampa Bay Buccaneers, they've got themselves a 1-year contract. Vita Vea, he is ending a holdout there for a guaranteed $25 million contract. Texas wide receiver Jaden Higgins, he is going to be lost for the season. He has suffered a torn ACL. Max Verstappen, extending his Formula One contract with Red Bull for the 2030 racing season. A couple of starters at Ole Miss are among a group of athletes granted restraining orders as they try to return for one more season in the colleges. Scotty Scheffler says he's not opposed to LIV golfers returning to the tour because he says they bring value and wants to compete in the best of the world. LIV is going to hold its final tournament in 2026 as they open up a tournament later today at Westfield in Indiana. Don't forget, WPRO talks sports every night. Kevin McNamara's got you full sports roundup. We do that every night, 6 until 7 o'clock, right here on WPRO. WPR News Time is 5:27. We have your top stories on the way coming up in just a couple of minutes. Going to get the latest on Iran in North Korea. Lindsey Clancy's trial, which continues. A couple of local notes here at home. Get an update on a shooting in Woonsocket that we had last night. Attorney General with more on this cold case. Sexual assault arrest in South County. Governor McKee says Washington Bridge on schedule and on budget. November 2028. Those stories are all on the way. First, a couple entertainment-related headlines this morning. Update on the Kennedy Center, where the board has told a federal court that it will not try to restore the president's name to the facade before at least September the 8th. Spring Board ABC Stephen Portnoy with the latest on the legal fight at the Kennedy Center.
8: The filing says that the board voted 23-3 last Thursday to move forward with a renovation project that would take 2 years and cost roughly $285 million, most of it to be paid for by the congressional vote last year to set aside more than $250 million to repair and restore the center. Now, this filing says that an alternative was considered, a 4-year rotation of partial closures that a consultant warned might have hurt fundraising and harmed the Kennedy Center's reputation.
1: And again, that's ABC's Stephen Portnoy reporting this morning.
9: ABC Entertainment News.
10: I've always considered myself blessed.
11: Good American Family is coming back to Hulu for a second season. The new season of the anthology will focus on the jaw-dropping case of Lorena and John Bobbitt. Disney is the parent company of Hulu and ABC News.
12: Sink into the chair.
11: Scary Movie will soon be available to stream. The 6th movie in the Scary Movie franchise reunites original stars Marlon and Sean Wayans and Anna Faris with new cast members including Regina Hall and Kenan Thompson. It will premiere on Paramount Plus on September 3rd.
13: I am a security unit.
11: Murderbot has announced additional cast for the second season of the Alexander Skarsgård-led series. New cast members include Steve Buscemi, Severance star Tramell Tillman, Nicholas Braun, and Wanda Sykes. And happy birthday to Demi Lovato, who is 34 today. Michelle Franzen, ABC News.
1: All righty, Michelle, coming up, got today's top stories on the way as we start with the latest in Iran. ABC's Karen Trapper is going to join us from the White House. Coming up next, WPR News Time is 5:29.
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1: President's threatening Iran with an economic D-Day. As I say, he says he'll meet with Kim Jong-un later on this year. The Red Sox unable to complete a sweep of the Diamondbacks in Boston. WPRO AccuWeather. It's going to be nice today. Showers due to arrive later on today into tonight. And when they arrive, looks like they are going to stick around. We are striking the forecast. Originally this time tomorrow, we thought Friday was going to be very nice. Now, looks like this front is going to hang up, though, off the coast. And it may stay unsettled clear through the coming weekend. Let's get your full... Don't blame me. Blame Brian Thompson, who joins us. Good morning. I'm Bill Haberman. This is the WPRO Hero First News at 5:30. Let's get right to our man not of the hour, just Brian Thompson, who joins us this morning. He is in, as always, the Yard Guard by Seascape Weather Center. 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Here's the WPRO AccuWeather forecast.
23: Good morning, Bill. We'll see sunshine and some clouds throughout today, but it is going to cloud up, especially into the afternoon. There might be a shower in spots late. We'll get to a high of 86 this afternoon. We're going to be watching some showers and thunderstorms coming on in from the west as we head into tonight. It could be some heavier downpours with some of those storms, a low of 66, and not as warm tomorrow with off and on rain. Tomorrow's high around 75. Clouds and a couple of showers for Saturday, high 72. We'll still be dealing with clouds and a couple of showers and thunderstorms Sunday, high of 77 before it turns sunnier and less humid by Monday. With WPRO's exclusive AccuWeather, I'm meteorologist Brian Thompson.
1: Alrighty, Brian, on the bay, winds will shift to the south. Very light today at 5 knots. Our wave's going to run at right around 2 feet. Going to get to 86 degrees. Our high temperature on Wednesday, 4 degrees above the normal, which is 82 degrees. Should get a good look at sunrise this morning, 5:59. The sun is going to set at 7:38 this evening. Again, the AccuWeather radars are quiet. No advisories in place. The National Weather Service office at Norton, Massachusetts. We've had some clouds work in down along the coast this morning over the last hour. Mid-60s coastal Rhode Island. Those 60s to the north and west of us. Upper 60s here in the Providence metro area. The wind's calm at Smithfield. Clear skies. A little fog working in. This is inland fog. It's 63 WPRO degrees at Smithfield. 65 down along the coast at Westerly. Steady barometer right now with a light westerly breeze. Current temperature here at the head of Narragansett Bay in Providence. Clear skies and 69 degrees. 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Your top stories this morning from the Rye-High Home Improvement Specialist News Center. President Trump this morning is vowing what he describes as an economic D-Day, which would be aimed at Iran. The stalemate in the Straits. It continues.
24: Well, we have things that we could sanction. We have very draconian sanctions, and we'll see what happens. Right now, the strait is open. A lot of boats are coming through. People aren't reporting that, and that may slow down a little bit at some point. But right now, a lot of boats are coming through.
1: This comes as the president announces an unspecified plan to meet with Kim Jong-un later this year. Let's bring aboard ABC's Karen Travers with more on that story this morning from the White House.
0: President Trump said Wednesday he'll meet with North Korean dictator Kim Jong-un this year, but he wouldn't say if he's been exchanging letters with him.
3: But I get along with him, and you know what? The fact that I get along with him, that's a good thing.
0: North Korea has sent troops to fight alongside the Russians in Ukraine and has supplied Iran with missile technology. The president Sunday announced he was directing Defense Secretary Pete Hegseth to substantially reduce joint U.S.-South Korea military exercises, saying they were, quote, inappropriate and hostile toward North Korea. Karen Travers, ABC News, the White House.
1: Meantime, Russian missile barrage has killed at least 12 people in Kyiv. Authorities say explosions were echoing across the Ukrainian capital through the night. Vladimir Zelensky has fired a senior official amidst a corruption investigation. His former defense chief says there should be elections in Ukraine, as ABC's Tom Soapy Burridge reports this morning from the foreign desk.
4: People also have real reservations about the idea of holding elections during the war. I mean, not only is a huge swathe of eastern and southern Ukraine occupied by Russian forces, but even how would soldiers on the front line vote? What about all of the thousands and thousands of Ukrainians who are abroad? Can they also get to polling stations in an election? I think there are very, very legitimate questions about the ability of the country to actually hold a free and fair election.
1: ABC's Tom Soapy Burridge reporting this morning from London. WPR News Time is 5:36. Stories are following here at home in southern New England. A forensic psychologist testifying that Lindsay Clancy didn't appreciate the wrongfulness of killing her three small children. Let's bring aboard ABC's Peter Haralambos, who's monitoring the trial from the New England desk.
5: This witness is basically acknowledging that these voices came to her after she was having increasingly intrusive thoughts, that it was a male voice. But on cross-examination, prosecutors are trying to poke holes in a way in terms of the credibility of the testimony. For example, Zeisel basically testified that the last time she ever heard a voice in her head was the actual day of the killings. He also acknowledged that nowhere in her medical records prior to the incident do any of the providers who treated her make note of a kind of male voice speaking to her, though they acknowledged she was having these constant intrusive thoughts.
1: This correspondent Peter Haralambos reporting this morning here in Rhode Island. Woonsocket police investigating a shooting happened at Rathbun and East School Streets in Woonsocket. No word condition of the victims nor any suspects in the case. Speaking of Woonsocket, a 41-year-old city man is behind bars accused in a near 20-year-old sexual assault case out of Hopkinton.
16: It should give victims hope. We have round numbers, a dozen of these cases that are well underway. I think we'll see the fruits of that labor in the near term, hopefully a few more before I leave office.
1: The Attorney General says that's Peter Nerona. Of course, his 41-year-old Robert Serzman is also under investigation for a similar sexual assault in North Stonington, Connecticut, that also happened in 2005. Governor McKeese's new Washington Bridge remains on schedule, November of 2028, on budget as well, as work continues on the replacement for the bridge that closed abruptly in 2022. Governor leading reporters on a tour of work being done at the site. Live on WPR's Matt Allen program, we hear from Rick Simone at the Federal Hill Commerce Association detailing those plans for a near $500,000 renovation of the landmark arch over Atwells Avenue, along with the restoration of the famous pine cone.
21: You're going to see scaffolding in the middle of the avenue, scaffolding on the side of the avenue, and people will be able to really witness this and be a part of history in that way and seeing it get done. So it's needed. It's really an important piece to the avenue. And we made sure that we combined private and public funds to make it happen.
1: That's Rick Simone of the Federal Hill Commerce Association live with WPRO's Matt Allen. Let's get some news around the world this morning. A safari helicopter is down in Kenya, killing seven, five of them Americans, as ABC's Victor Okendo, who's in Miami.
25: Police telling ABC News respected Telemundo executive Jose Suarez was among those five Americans killed. Also among the dead, well-known Miami businessman Roger Duarte, once featured in Forbes' 30 Under 30. Survived by two children and his wife, whose family owns the famous Versailles restaurant in Miami. Ecuadorian officials confirming the nation's intelligence chief, Michel Sensi-Gontugi, and his wife, Stephanie Hollihan, were also killed.
1: That's ABC's Victor Okendo reporting this morning. Big story, though, in the World Wires. Prince Harry is going home, along with wife Meghan Markle, who say that they're going to return to the UK for an extended stay this fall. Here's ABC's Trevor Ault.
26: We have now confirmed that Harry and Meghan, the Duke and Duchess of Sussex, are going to be moving back to the UK with their children, Archie and Lilibet. And while Buckingham Palace has no comment, we have learned from a source familiar with the situation that King Charles learned of these plans on Sunday, and he welcomes the opportunity to see the family more frequently. But we have learned that there's going to be no change in Harry and Meghan's official status as non-working royals. They're going to be sticking with that agreement that they reached when they left the UK.
1: And again, that's ABC's Trevor Ault. They say that Harry and wife Meghan Markle will maintain their home in California as well as a vacation property in Portugal. WPR News Time is 5:39. Some other stories we have for you this morning. Some other news of note on our Thursday. It is Thursday, August the 20th. The WPRO AccuWeather forecast for today. Again, we're expecting sunshine to start the day. Got a nice dawn over southern New England. However, showers and thunderstorms, they are going to work in. And once they arrive, they're going to stick around. Changing the forecast for tomorrow. Thought it was going to be a nice day for tomorrow. However, now they're saying it's going to be unsettled. And again, that shower threat may continue coming up clear through the coming weekend. As always, your full forecast details are coming up in just a couple of minutes as the WPRO First News continues. Again, we are rolling on at 5:40. Mike Lindell says he is willing to foot the bill to pay for a full recount in Minnesota's Republican primary, which is a race that he lost by 11 percentage points. They say it might cost near $1 million to recount the votes for Mike Lindell of MyPillow fame in Minnesota. Well, here we go. The national debt surpassing a record $40 trillion. We're up another $1 trillion in the last year alone. Let's bring aboard ABC's Faith Abube with more on that story.
6: The national debt hitting a staggering milestone, topping $40 trillion for the first time. A big portion of the spending is coming from rising defense costs, including the war in Iran, in addition to safety net programs like Social Security and Medicare, interest on the deficit and President Trump's tax cuts. The exploding debt is already hitting Americans with higher borrowing costs and raising the cost of living.
1: That's ABC's Faith Abube reporting this morning. The International Criminal Court criticizing U.S. sanctions on its senior staff as an attack on its independence. The State Department announced those sanctions. The Trump administration says that the court has overstepped its mandate by investigating officials from non-member countries like the U.S. and from Israel. A judge set to consider whether to grant Texas teen Carmelo Anthony a new trial after his murder conviction and the stabbing death of a rival athlete at a high school track meet. The judge who presided over the trial earlier this summer was removed from the case on Wednesday. Two drug companies reporting success. A large trial for a vaccine to prevent skin cancer from returning. Here's ABC's Yuri Benajak.
7: Pharmaceutical companies Moderna and Merck announcing that their new mRNA vaccine showed promising results. The vaccine is personalized to each patient and built from a patient's own tumor. It uses the same technology as COVID vaccines. The shot works to teach the immune system to recognize the unique genetic fingerprint of the cancer. Merck and Moderna say when paired with an existing immunotherapy, the shot helped reduce the risk of cancer returning or spreading further. The companies still need to publish their full clinical trial results, including whether the shot helps patients live longer. While there are other cancer vaccines already approved by the FDA, experts say that this new vaccine represents a step forward in the field. It remains unclear when the companies may apply for the shot to be FDA approved, but this is certainly hopeful news for the 1.5 million Americans living with melanoma.
1: And again, that is ABC's Yuri Benajad. WPRO News Time is 5:42.
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9: So far, no major issues to contend with on 95 or 195 getting in and out of the Providence area. 610 inbound, a little busy approaching 95. No backup yet, though. 146 southbound looks good from Mineral Spring Ave right down onto 95 south. And 295 is delay-free in both directions between 146 and 30.
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7: WPR News Time is 5:47. It is time again for WPRO Sports. The Red Sox unable to complete a sweep of the Diamondbacks in Boston. However, what a run for the former Bryant Bulldog, Mickey Gasper. He homered in his third straight game. It was a three-run shot that tied Wednesday afternoon's game. This is one that ended 7-6, 10-inning series finale lost to Arizona.
8: More importantly, we won the series. Would like to sweep. But, you know, just be able to do my part and, you know, put us in a position to win. I'm very grateful.
7: Rafael Devers is going to come back to Boston. The Giants will be in for the weekend, the first of a three-game series tomorrow night at Fenway. There's controversy at Camden Yards last night. Yankees taking on the Orioles. Pete Alonso, a long one for Baltimore.
9: Alonso drills it. That ball is headed for the moon. Will it stay fair?
7: Orioles TV, the umpires, they reviewed this one, and they upheld the call.
10: Watch that ball. Oh. Foul ball.
11: That's a fair ball.
10: Yep.
12: After review, the call on the field stands.
11: Oh my gosh. Come on, Will.
7: It's Orioles TV. Yankees took advantage. They beat the Orioles 5-3. Skipper Craig Albernaz, of course, he's from the Bay State, just up the road, and says baseball needs to extend its technology to the foul balls at the stadiums in the aftermath of what appeared to be a blown call. Today's the second day of joint practices for the Patriots and the Eagles. A.J. Brown going up against his former team in Foxborough Wednesday.
13: Oh, man, it was love, man. It was love, man. I know I'm on an opposing team right now, but, you know, I still felt some love.
7: Patriots and Eagles on the way Saturday night, week two of the three-week preseason. The game, of course, on your Patriots radio station, 4 o'clock pregame Saturday afternoon as we kick it off at 7 o'clock. Washington last night, great night for Alhassan Youssef for the Revolution, who had the hat trick. He had all three goals as the Rebs beat TC United 3-0 to snap a three-game winless streak. Eighth player in franchise history to record a hat trick in the regular season. First to do it since 2017. At the Little League World Series, Bridgewater Mass walked off last night in their World Series opener. 2-1 loss for Bridgewater. That was at Bayonne in New Jersey. Let's head around the sporting world now at 5:49. We'll stay with baseball. Jacob DeGrom is going to go again, try to become the second fastest pitcher to 2,000 career strikeouts. Going to make the start for the Rangers a week after pitching just two innings because of what was described as triceps fatigue. Cade Cavalli of the Nationals following up a near no-hitter with another double-figure strikeout game. Nationals, they shut out the Rangers 6-0 at Arlington last night. Staying in Texas in the WNBA, former UConn star Azizi Fudd, season-ending knee injury in Dallas. She's missed the last five games. She's coming home to have that surgery next week in Connecticut. Cavaliers, Nuggets, Clippers agreeing on a trade that'll send Peyton Watson to Cleveland. Max Strauss is headed off to Los Angeles. Tampa Bay Buccaneers, football news. Vita Vey ending his holdout. He's got himself a one-year contract, defensive tackle for the Bucks. Jaden Higgins, Houston Texans, wide receiver, done for the season as he blew out his knee in 11-on-11 drills. Max Verstappen extending his Formula One contract with Red Bull Racing, the 2030. A couple of Ole Miss stars among a group 30 NFL athletes and others granted a restraining order to return for a fifth year in the colleges. Scotty Scheffler says he's not opposed to live players coming home to the PGA Tour. Rory Masters champion Rory McIlroy isn't sure, though, what value that they would bring to the game. Live is going to hold its final tournament of 2026 starting today at Chatham Hills in Westfield, Indiana. Don't forget, WPRO talks sports every night. Kevin McNamara's got you full sports roundup. Do that every night, 6 until 7 o'clock right here. Again, in your radio home of the Patriots, 99.7 FM and AM 630 WPRO. 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
1: 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The WPR Wacky Weather Forecast. Now, meteorologist Brian Thompson says should have a pretty nice day today. Mix of sun and clouds. It's a nice dawn over southern New England right now. Temperature is going to get to the mid-80s. Changes are coming, and when those changes arrive, looks like now they're going to stick around for a little while. Shower, thunderstorm is possible late this afternoon, early this evening. Again, we say mid-80s will be our high temperature. We've had a change, too. We thought right around tomorrow that Friday was looking great. They now say that front coming through is going to hang up on the coast. Now, on and off, and that's a big change in the forecast, guys. Temperatures holding in the 70s, and it looks like, again, that unsettled weather may linger. The potential is there to clear through the coming weekend. As always, your full forecast details are coming up in just a couple of minutes as the WPRO First News continues. We have top stories on the way coming up at 6 o'clock this morning. Ladies Donna Rand with the president now threatening an economic D-Day. We'll listen in at the White House. President also says he's going to meet later this year with Kim Jong-un. So an update is on the way. The fight in Ukraine and the latest, the government of Vladimir Zelensky. In news

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1: Looks like things are running pretty smoothly right now so far. Both sides of 95 between Warwick and Pawtucket. No trouble on 195 in either direction getting through the work zone at the Washington Bridge. 610 inbound, busy ride past Dean Street heading for 95. In the Bay State, 95 northbound, a little busy around 295. Looking pretty good up through Mansfield into Foxborough. You do have brake lights just as you approach 93 in Canton. I'm Robin Murphy with your Right Now Traffic.
2: All righty, Robin, WPR Business News. Overseas markets have been mixed in the night. Same deal, Wall Street's futures. The Treasury Department going to double the size of its planned purchases of government debts. Big stepper in the night is Moderna in trading. Moderna had a big day. Its shares doubled. This is after positive news about their mRNA vaccine and the treatment of cancer. It's been profit-taking in the night. Moderna shares right now are down at 10 points, but again, they were up over 100% during trading on Wednesday.
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2: From the Rye-Hi Home Improvement Specialist News Center, this is the WPR News at 6 o'clock. Good morning. President Trump vowing an economic D-Day aimed at the Iranians. The stalemate in the Strait continues this morning.
3: Well, we have things that we could sanction. We have very draconian sanctions, and we'll see what happens. Right now, the Strait is open. A lot of boats are coming through. People aren't reporting that, and that may slow down a little bit at some point. But right now, a lot of boats are coming through.
2: The president also at the White House telling reporters he has unspecified plans.

0: to meet with North Korea's Kim Jong-un at some point this year. Anytime there's word of a Russian missile barrage has killed at least 12 in Ukraine, Vladimir Zelensky is firing a senior official in his government in a corruption investigation. Former defense chief says there needs to be elections in Ukraine. In news across southern New England this morning at 6:01, a forensic psychologist testifying that Lindsay Clancy did not appreciate the wrongfulness of killing her three small children in 2023. Let's bring aboard reporter Peter Haralambu, who's monitoring the trial from the New England desk.
1: The jury was sent home after what the judge described was an unforeseen circumstance. But before that, they did hear some critical testimony from the psychologist who treated Lindsay Clancy. He described in detail how he was there for a phone call she made to her ex-husband, Patrick, where she described that she was hearing a voice telling her to kill her three children and then try to kill herself.
0: That's correspondent Peter Haralampos. Woonsocket police investigating a shooting that happened there at Rathbone and East School Streets. There's no word this morning the condition of the victim, nor any suspect. Speaking of Woonsocket, a 41-year-old city man behind bars accused in a cold case sexual assault that went back 20 years in Hopkinton.
2: It's safe to say that she is grateful that we've made this first step. We did make contact with her, of course, before we're speaking to you.
0: 41-year-old Robert Serswin is under investigation for a similar sexual assault, they say, that happened in North Stonington, Connecticut, also going back to 2005. Entertainment news this morning. Usher and Chris Brown have paid up just under $23,000 after they went over the curfew at Gillette Stadium this week. The show was scheduled to be done at 11 o'clock. It went until 11:30. They had to pay up. Not the first time this year. Earlier this month, Morgan Wallen paid the town of Foxborough $15,000 for running past the curfews. The Kennedy Center has told a federal court it will not try to restore Donald Trump's name to the building's facade until at least September the 8th. The word comes amidst a legal battle over the future of the Kennedy Center, with critics saying that the board seems intent on defying court orders requiring the removal of the president's name. WPRO News Time, 6:03. Time for WPRO Sports. Red Sox unable to complete a sweep of the Diamondbacks, but the run continues for former Bryant Bulldog Mickey Gasper, who homered in his third consecutive game. It was a three-run shot that tied Wednesday afternoon's game at 5. The Red Sox ended up losing 7-6. Rafael Devers is going to be back this weekend. His first return to Fenway since he was banished to the Giants last season by the Red Sox. The Giants will be in for a weekend series starting tomorrow night. Controversy meantime at Camden Yards. The Yankees game against the Orioles, what looked like a home run, ruled foul. It was upheld on replay. The Orioles are furious. Yankees take advantage as they beat the Birds 5-3 in Baltimore. It's good night for the Revolution as they beat DC United at 3-0. Alhassan Youssef, first member of the Revolution, hat trick. He scored all three goals for the Revs last night against DC. Today's day two of joint practices for the Patriots and Eagles. Both teams going to meet Saturday night in Foxborough for preseason game number two with the Little League World Series. Bridgewater, Mass. Walked off in their opener at Williamsport, a 2-1 loss to Bayonne, New Jersey. WPR News Time is 6:04. And speaking of four,
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4: No major issues to contend with on 95 north or south between Pawtucket and Warwick. 195 is moving okay so far in both directions through the work zone that is the Washington Bridge. 610 inbound, a little busy past Dean Street. No backup at the moment, though. 295 is looking pretty good in both directions between 95 and Warwick and 95 and Attleboro. I'm Robin Murphy with your Right Now Traffic.
0: 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The WPRO AccuWeather forecast. Nice start to the day. We're going to bring in a shower or thunderstorm threat later on today. Temperatures should get to the mid-80s. Thought yesterday we were thinking that Friday was going to be beautiful. Now they say that front's going to hang up. We'll keep the shower threat in starting tomorrow.
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9: Now, in the past few minutes, the Daily Telegraph newspaper has reported that Prince Harry and Meghan, the Duke and Duchess of Sussex, plan to move back to the UK.
8: There you go. That's the big story on Action News. Harry and Meghan are moving back to the UK. I'm sure the brother's happy about that, right? They don't talk. The future king doesn't talk to this one, the wayward prince who hooked up with Meghan and everything went to royal, I guess you know what. Anyway, the New York Post says Harry is a little worried about his father's health. You know, the father has cancer. He's moving into a more advanced treatment. So that may be the cover story. I don't know. Maybe Harry misses home. There's no place like home. They say they're going to keep the place in California, and they're going to keep the summer place in Portugal. I mean, he's still a prince. But they're registering the kids in school in the UK. I guess Harry is hankering to go back home.
9: This is quite a surprise, isn't it?
10: Yes, it's a huge surprise, Rita. The Daily Telegraph reporting that the Duke and Duchess of Sussex, that their two children, Archie and Libet, will be moving back to the UK in the weeks ahead. In the past few minutes, I've spoken to a spokesperson for Harry and Meghan who has confirmed that this will be happening, that the children, Archie and Libet, are going to be enrolled or have been enrolled in a UK school. Which means they are likely to start the new term in the second week of September. So we're likely to see the family back here literally in the weeks ahead.
8: Okay, they're going to be non-working royals. That means, I don't know, how do they make their money? Well, they screwed Netflix up a lot of money, right? They got that deal. And Netflix was unhappy, I think, with what they're delivering. He can still run around getting paid for speaking engagements. I guess she can still act. They're going to be non-working royals, no official duties for Prince Harry and Meghan, other than to be Harry and Meghan. So the British tabloids will love this. Where are they going to live? Somewhere. Not on royal grounds.
10: We understand, and the Telegraph are reporting, that they will move to a home outside of London. It won't be a royal residence of any kind. The move back to the UK won't change their status in any way. They will remain non-working members of the royal family. But they clearly feel, rather surprisingly, that at this stage of their lives, they would like to return to the UK, move away from the life that they had built in America, and have their children, importantly, educated here in the UK.
8: You go. Still young enough to develop a British accent, I guess. Maybe that's what Harry is worried about. Listen, these kids, they sound like Americans. I got to get them back. You know who we should ask about this today? Trump. If we get an Oval Office availability, we ought to ask the president about Harry and Meghan, because he loves this stuff. He loves to gossip. He'll give you the real story. Well, here's what I think. He loves the royals, right? I mean, I think he loves the entrapments of the palaces more than he actually loves the royals. Speaking of palaces, the Trump says, I'm making the White House into a palace. We'll get to Iran, we'll get to South Korea, but why don't you ask me about the new grass I put in? Why don't you look at the flagpoles and let's talk about the ballroom? He gave reporters an impromptu tour of all the renovations on the way at the White House under his watch.
11: But this grass is the highest quality. It was given free of charge by Scotts Miracle-Gro. Scotts. And Scotts is a great company. They actually contributed to my campaign. I must be honest. You'll figure that one out. And they said to me, sir, we'd like to replace the grass at the White House with the highest quality grass and do a real job. So Scotts, I want to thank Scotts Miracle-Gro.
8: There you go. Look at this. A little plug for Scott's Miracle-Gro. Have you seen the grass? There's not a blade out of place. And look at the... Hold on. Look at that flagpole. Come over here. CNN. Stand next to me. Look at that flagpole.
11: It's tapered. This isn't a straight up and down job, which looks terrible, frankly. That's a tapered pole. Great. I'm very good at flagpoles.
8: I'm very good at flagpoles. What else you want to see? You want to see the new helipad? Maybe the ballroom? I'll talk about that.
11: This is also used. This carries on out into the helipad. The pad is out there now. It's very close to being finished. The hard work is done. The beautiful work is finished. They're putting the granite top on. And the granite top says, the seal of the United States of America. That's the exact term. If you look at the seals of the presidents, the seal of the president of the United States of America, meaning the president is in the White House. This is for many presidents. This is for many presidents. They will have it for a long time.
8: This for future presidents, for posterity. Have you seen my seal here? We did you hear what happened in Rhode Island with the seal on the... Oh, don't go there with the seal on the rug. Never mind about that. Good morning, Khalid. The president... one more. Ballrooms. I know you're fighting. You want the Supreme Court to okay the resume construction of the ballroom, right? But this is where it's going to go. The most magnificent... since Versailles. Since the Hall of Mirrors, this will be the most magnificent ballroom, provided I get permission to continue installing it.
11: And now we're going to walk over and we're going to see, this goes equidistant on the other side. And right over there, if you notice, is where the ballroom and military complex will be. And the military complex is going to have a drone-proof roof. And you're going to have on top of the roof, you're going to have drones, many drones, which will protect Washington, D.C. and will protect the White House. Very important.
8: Ever the real estate man. And then once I leave, I'll be building a condo across the street with views of everything that has just been unfolded before you. All right. Any serious things you want to talk about? Iran, that the president confirmed me, there is no deal. There is no deal. We're not even talking. There's nothing. There's nothing going on other than his post last night on Truth Social insisting that he is out to completely destroy whatever's left of Iran's economy. No one has given the Islamic Republic of Iran a greater opportunity to make a deal than me. Tragically, for them, they have failed to take it. Therefore, today, I am announcing the most crushing economic operation ever taken against any country. Exclamation point. And by the way, warning to other countries who might think of helping Iran, I will crush you if you dare help them. Get on board, allies, in our mission now to crush Iran economically. The president talking about serious stuff after the tour.
11: About what?
12: Reopen negotiations.
11: Maybe at some point, but right now, I think the situation is so good, but maybe at some point. Look, it's very simple. They have to get rid of completely. They have to get rid of no nuclear weapon. Iran cannot have a nuclear weapon. You know why? Because they'd use it. And we're not going to let them use it. So Iran cannot have a nuclear weapon. And they won't. Thank you very much. I'm glad you came out.
8: Thank you very much. Put that at the bottom of the post, too. Iran will never have a nuclear weapon. This is in bold capital letters. Thank you for your attention to this matter, President Donald J. Trump. He says we control the straits. Oil's getting through. The Iranians say just the opposite.
11: The strait, last night, we had a lot of boats come through. We have possession, complete control of the strait. I mean, outside of nuisance value, and there is nuisance value when they shoot a drone every once in a while, but and not everybody's going to go through, but they come through. And over the last couple of weeks, we've had a lot of oil coming in, a lot of oil. It's not going to be perfect, but it's a lot of oil coming in, a lot. In fact, people are amazed. One of the reasons that oil hasn't gone to like the proverbial $300 a barrel, it's at 83, 84, 85, and it'll be a lot lower when this is over because we have plenty of oil.
8: Oil prices today, what are we at? Brent crude, 93.72, WTI crude, 86.53. I don't see anything than the numbers he was talking about. Look a little higher than there. And ever the real estate salesman. Listen, stuff is getting through. Occasionally you may have one that doesn't get through. But your view from the top of this particular tower, I'm telling you, it's going to be unbelievable. And this neighborhood is going to be coming back. At some point, you know, Iran will be coming back. Invest now.
13: I want to ask you about Canada, but first, the Treasury Secretary says that we could see the most impactful sanctions on Iran this week. When will they come, and what else could be sanctioned on Iran?
14: Well, we have things that we could sanction. We have very draconian sanctions, and we'll see what happens. Right now, the strait is open. A lot of boats are coming through. People aren't reporting that, and that may slow down a little bit at some point. But right now, a lot of boats are coming through. The naval blockade has been extremely effective.
8: How about South Korea? South Korea. Funny you should mention South Korea. I plan to continue to back off my military exercises with South Korea in favor of perhaps getting closer to North Korea. You know, I always get along with the North Korean dictator, and I'm going to go see him maybe before the end of the year. This is the news regarding North Korea, South Korea. I'm going to go see Kim Jong-un, my good friend over there, before the end of the year.
15: Are you exchanging written letters with Kim Jong-un?
16: I can't tell you that.
15: And are you hoping
16: But I get along with him, Rick. And you know what? The fact that I get along with him, that's a good thing, not a bad thing. He has 57 very powerful nuclear weapons. Should have never allowed it to happen. They should have never allowed it. If I were president, I wouldn't have allowed it. But he's got them. I get along with him very well. I can't let Iran have a nuclear weapon. And I know Kim Jong-un very well, and he's going to be fine. As long as we have a smart president, he's going to be fine. If we have a dumb president, then he's probably not going to be so fine.
15: Are you expecting to meet with him later this year?
16: Yeah, I will be.
8: The news, they got two nuggets of news out of that. He's going to meet with him before the end of the year, maybe before the end of the summer. We're not so sure over here. Maybe, you know, another visit. Is he going to visit him or is he coming here? And then he's got 57 nuclear weapons. That number has never been disclosed. Maybe Trump's let that slip out. He's actually got 57 of them. I don't know how many work. You know how things are in North Korea. They send a submarine out. The thing sinks. They fire off a rocket. It goes in the Sea of Japan. But that was the news. He's going to rekindle relationships with North Korea. Kim Jong-un, the dictator, the guy with the haircut. And, by the way, he's got 57 nuclear weapons. So Trump says, we ought to be friends with him. Not enemies.
17: Good morning. Hi.
8: Let's leave Washington local politics. Dan McKee returned to the scene of the crime. He went back up to the bridge yesterday where they're rebuilding the new bridge that was taken down because of the bridge disaster / emergency. You know, a little risky for McKee to go back and, you know, have his pictures taken. Speaking at the collapsed bridge, but I guess he's saying, look, things are tight. I'm behind Helena. I need to get up there and point out progress and take my chances in the end. So McKee went back up to the bridge to show us that the construction has actually pierced the surface of the water.
18: The projected date again is 2 years before Maryland's. Unfortunately, they still don't have a contract and they don't have a price. We have both, and we're going to hold the inspectors responsible for misdiagnosing this issue that has caused a lot of pain to a lot of people. But right now, we're taking care of business. We've asked our contractor, Walsh Construction, to create a detailed animation so we could show the public what is going to happen on a scheduled basis between now and when the bridge finally is open to traffic.
8: Okay, so there you go. So he took a little gamble on them. Let me go up there. I know questions about the timing and the whole disaster in Helena and how we compare to Maryland. I know that's all going to come up. But here I am.
15: What's your response to your opponent's claims that your handling of the bridge has been political?
18: No, look, I'll leave the politics to another time. And this is the time to actually talk about the fact that we are a DOT, our union workers, Walsh Construction, they're all doing the job at a real high pace and a high quality.
8: Okay, it sounded a little bit like Dorothy talking to the Wizard of Oz, didn't it? He's the reporter pipes up a question and he's on the mic system. Well, let me tell you. Now, give me one more. This is McKee on the bridge, and everything's going to be all right.
18: This is great progress, and we're very pleased to be able to share this with our union brothers and sisters that are building this bridge. I say quite often, look, everything that we're building in the state of Rhode Island
17: Everything that we're building in the state of Rhode Island is putting people to work. And those are J-O-B-S. And this project is no different. People are getting a paycheck, they're going home, and they're able to raise their families, take care of their own lives. That is the bonus to all of this work that's happened, and we can't get it done without our representation from Local 271, Local 37, Local 330, and many more.
8: He sounds a little bit like a real estate developer there. Where do you see it? It's going to be fantastic. All right, that's McKee on the bridge. Another question. Anybody want to ask me about flock cameras and my decree that there shall be no new flock cameras installed until we figure what the flock is going on with the flock cameras? Go ahead.
19: Hi, I'm Governor Dan McKee. People all over the state are asking about flock cameras, and I have questions too. We have to solve crimes. We also have to protect people's privacy. Those two things are not mutually exclusive. That's why I called for a pause on new license plate readers and ordered a full 60-day review.
8: Was that from one of his campaign videos?
20: That was from his campaign Twitter.
8: They should have did a second take on that. Come on, McKee, juice it up a little bit. Have a little bit of the energy you had the other night at the debate. Let's go. With more feeling, more energy. All right, go ahead. Flock cameras. Go.
19: Our state police and Department of Public Safety are working with our police chiefs and our cities and towns to get this right.
8: No. A little choppy on the delivery. Do it again. A little smoother, more seamless. Forget it. Let's move on. Hey, the guy in North Kingstown, the councilman in North Kingstown, who urged his fellow councilmen to vote against flock cameras, to cut the contract, pull them out altogether. He was on Gino's Script with me yesterday. Andrew, this is Councilman McCoy.
20: McCoy, yes.
8: Councilman McCoy. Councilman, what's your personal opposition to flock cameras? I wonder if you just fill that in for the audience on Gino's Script, Coastal ABC 10 a.m. Councilman?
21: So there are a couple areas of concern. So the first is, I'll start kind of at the national level. I believe that at the national level, the concept of building kind of a national surveillance system or network of flock cameras creates an opportunity for abuse and misuse. Yeah. And also, given the current state here in our country on issues such as ICE using these types of systems or DHS or somebody.
8: That was his philosophy behind it. Doesn't want to be part of a national surveillance system that ICE might be able to get a hold of. I see. He's not so concerned with personal privacy as he is with assembling sort of a national surveillance system. All right, that's Councilman Quid. By the way, he got the rest of his council people to vote. I think it was 3-2 to end the contract with flock cameras in the scenic North Kingstown. When we come back, David Morales, the erstwhile candidate for mayor of Providence, is running around organizing tenants. And Mayor Smiley was up at the Federal Hill Arch, which soon shall be as golden as the Vatican when we come back.
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4: Both sides of 95 moving okay so far in and out of downtown Providence. No trouble to report on 195 from Seekonk to Providence and back again. 610 inbound, busy but moving past Dean Street. I'm Robin Murphy with your Right Now Traffic.
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22: Sunshine will mix with some clouds today. There could be a shower in spots late this afternoon, a high of 86. Mostly cloudy tonight, a couple of showers and a thunderstorm, which could lead to some flooding downpours in a few spots, low 66. 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
1: 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Now there is one near you. Olneyville in Providence, two in East Providence, two in Pawtucket. Cowesett Avenue, West Warwick, that's where I go. 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
3: Tennis Union!
2: Who are we?
3: Rhode Island Tennis Union!
1: Yeah! Tenants are organizing a union. David Morales, the candidate for mayor, the socialist who's running for mayor of Providence, urging them, we are the people. Organize. You don't have to take this from that landlord. Absolutely not.
4: Neighbors, I just want to start by saying thank you. Thank you for having the courage to come together and be able to form a tenants union around the injustice that is happening right here at Curtis Arms. Because we know that when it comes to organizing and mobilizing with one another, you're met with retaliation. You're met with threats. You're told that this is just the way it has to be.
1: Fight the man. You have to take this. Fight the man. But by the way, they all put their own videos out now with spooky music, too. That's Morales. Where was Smiley yesterday? He was up at the Federal Hill Arch. We'll get to him right after Bill Haberman's bottom of the hour headlines. All right, Bill, you take it. It's 6:30 on a Thursday.
5: Hey, Gene, good morning to you. Remember the late author Tom Wolfe? He wrote, you can't go home again, right, Gene? This is the WPR News at 6:30. Don't tell that, though, to Prince Harry and Meghan Markle. They're going to return home to England, at least for the time being. They sound serious, too. The kids are enrolling in school, although the couple will remain as they call them non-working royals.
6: Sources telling ABC News King Charles was made aware of the plans last Sunday. And we're learning the king is welcoming the opportunity to see more of his extended family.
5: News correspondent Stephanie Ramos. Gene, you're just talking about Providence. We're expecting big news. Providence Place and the new owners, which is led by former Mayor Joe Faiolino. That news comes the same day. Your friends Mario and Allison this morning. Throwback Thursday, 27 years ago today. Gene, I believe you were there. The late Buddy Cianci leading the ribbon cutting, opening up Providence Place. Finally, today is National Radio Day. It was chosen to mark the 1920 anniversary of Detroit's great WWJ. To celebrate, they say, you should listen to your favorite station and give special recognition to your personalities and programs making your days better. National Radio Day. In WPR Sports, the Red Sox. There you go. You learn something new every day.
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5: Well, you work both sides of the street. We have radio, TV. Were you there, by the way, the ribbon cutting?
1: Yes.
5: Yes. It was today. They had a throwback Thursday today. Yeah. They had a cutting the ribbon today.
1: I was also there for when everybody walked in for the first time. It was a black tie gala.
5: It was,
1: believe it or not. A big black tie gala for the mall.
5: You remember it, like the final signing? Buddy had the gravity challenge lady. Yes. Don't want to use the F word, but remember?
1: Yep.
5: When she sings, she sung.
1: Yep. And Lugash was the developer.
5: Lugash. Boy, do we see him a lot in the day.
1: Little by little, Bill, our old friends are leaving us.
5: That's true, right?
1: They're all gone.
5: That's true. WPR News Time, Gino, 6:31.
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8: Getting a little bit busier now. Both sides of 95 in and out of Providence. No backup yet, though, in either direction. 610 inbound, heavy but moving. Past the Atwells overpass, heading towards 95. We've got moderate volume on 195 east and west approaching the Washington Bridge. I'm Robin Murphy with your right now traffic.
5: And from the Yard Guard by Seascape Weather Center, the WPR Wacky Weather Forecast. Increasing clouds on the way. Most of the day's going to be pretty nice, mid-80s today. You better soak it in because we've changed the forecast for tomorrow. We're expecting on and off rain now. It's supposed to be a nice day, and that may linger. Not going to let.
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0: That's a good commercial. No, that's a good commercial with the guy with the piano and everything. Yeah,
1: still there, right? Still has the piano and
0: the guy with the piano.
1: Yeah.
0: Well, he's downstairs. I think the guy that was an actor in the one where they pushed the piano in that particular commercial.
1: Right. I thought
0: the
1: guy
0: plays the piano downstairs. That's a nice touch. You don't get that in Newark, you know?
1: No.
0: Hey, this portion of broadcast brought to you by Coastal One Credit Union. You know, listen to the radio, right? The world is spinning out of control. What can you can control? Very little. Well, you can control where you bank. 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You don't have to stand for that. 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Pull it out. 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Get over to Coastal One Credit Union. 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Warmly welcome you in. 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
2: It's the spirit of the city, and we have regained our self-esteem as a community and as a city and a state.
0: There you go. Was it 27 years ago, huh?
1: 27 years today.
0: Ah, the opening of the mall. What a big fight that was. Back and forth. Back. The critics. Aaron Garabedian, he had to work. Well, he didn't want that. He didn't want that. It's going to ruin the view. We're not going to see the State House. All reasons why. It's going to kill local retail. It'll suck everyone the oxygen out. Anyway, the mall came. It came with Nordstrom. It's like that old song. And there used to be a Nordstrom right here. It's a Bosco's now. But I'm telling you, you'll tell your children that we had a Nordstrom here. All right, it was a C store, C minus. But nonetheless, it was a Nordstrom with the piano and everything spaced nice, you know. The men's ties on the table arranged beautifully, the shoe department. We had that. It even had a beautiful cafeteria. More of a restaurant, right? And more of a, it wasn't a cafeteria. It's not self-serve. Come on.
1: It overlooked the Capitol building.
0: Yes, you're right. It had a beautiful view of the Capitol building. And then they even had a few little housewares upstairs. Expensive stuff, you know, thrown in the corner. A couple of, little trays and stuff. Little tchotchke stuff like that. Great women's shoe department. It used to be a Nordstrom. Yeah. That went away. Well, there used to be a Lord & Taylor. Did you know, Andrew, that was the third anchor store there?
1: Yeah.
0: It's before your time. There were three anchor stores.
1: Yeah, well, I think I mostly remember the Nordstrom and the Macy's. Maybe a little bit of the Lord & Taylor.
0: Yeah, the Lord & Taylor was there. Didn't do anything.
1: Yeah.
0: I think they become a JCPenney after that, Seagulls. And then it went away and just became part of the parking lot.
1: Yeah.
0: But there were three anchors. That was in the middle. Who else? Who's gone? Tiffany. Tiffany left us.
1: Right.
0: They hung on for a long time. Tiffany, they're gone now. They hung on for a long time. Anyway, listen, Joe Paolino just bought it with a partner, and he says the best is yet to come. Sinatra used to sing, the best is yet to come. Now, later today, Joe's going to have a news conference with his partners, and I believe it's going to be to announce the closing, that the deal has been done. But I'm sure he's going to get plenty of questions about the future and what's going to go in. Do you still want the Costco? Joe was on with me right after the news broke that he and a partner are going to scoop up the Providence Place Mall. They got a good price for it, and he believes it's worth saving. And I'm sure he's going to repeat that message at this news conference later today over at the Providence Place Mall.
3: Two, we got to be able to change the story of Providence Place. Over 6.2 million people visit it annually. It's critical for the sales tax revenue that the state of Rhode Island receives. Just as well as that the casinos are important, Bally's important to the state for revenue, this shopping mall is very important for the sales taxes to come in.
0: Okay, now, Andrew, of late, I haven't heard any trouble over there. You know, sometimes the kids, they make trouble in the mall. That's in the news every so often. But I'm going to say over the past, The past 6 months, I haven't heard anything. Let's hope it stays that way. Right, Joe Paolino? He says security is an absolute top issue, number one for me. What would you do? Flood it with your own security people? Make sure, have a campaign? What would you do to convince people, listen, it's good to come. We want you to come.
3: Now, I'm going to talk bias right now. I think the best police department in the state of Rhode Island is the Providence Police Department.
0: Okay.
3: And I think Brown University changed the narrative and safety big time when they brought on Hugh Clement to be head of security there. I want to copy what they did. And I can't get Hugh, but there's other people that work there or have been there and retired that I think very highly of. And I want to make sure that we get people that have a good relationship with the Providence Police Department and be able to not just hire somebody who couldn't become a policeman and now they're a security guard, they got some badge and they think they're a cowboy and they haven't gone through the proper training. But I want people that are former policemen, former firefighters, who have been trained in life safety, trained in protecting people, and have them be part of our security force over there.
0: Okay. Well, listen, that's probably going to come up today. They open up the questions, and you're still looking for a Costco? Costco might be a heavy lift with given the setup of it, although Costco does have urban locations.
3: So I want to try something different. And this is a Hail Mary, because everybody tells me they don't do shopping malls, they don't go into urban areas, but they want to get into Rhode Island, and that's Costco. I think Costco would really change the whole story about Providence Place. I think it would give it some new energy into that facility. I think people would feel enthused again, and I think that would be important. I'd like to get a supermarket in there. How many times do people say, gee, we need a supermarket in downtown Providence? All these apartments, all these dormitories. We have young people coming into the city. We need to have shopping. And nobody can go shopping in downtown. Well, I think that mall lends itself. And then there's some other tenants we're working on to try to bring in. And at the same time, I don't want Apple going to Garden City.
0: It better not leave. Apple. That's a reason for going. Apple. Yep. I'm going to go to Garden City. David Salvador just texted me a picture of a tie he bought at Nordstrom. Nordstrom, hold on to that. That's a collector's item. Maybe we'll get a supermarket in there. Dave's would be nice. Dave's would be a good fit. Dave wants to help us out in the urban area. That'd be a good fit. I mean, Wegmans, it'd be nice to have one of these high-end things that everybody else talks about. You know, in New York City, they talk about the Wegmans like it's the hottest store.
1: Don't they have a few in Massachusetts, too?
0: Well, that's where they are.
1: Yeah.
0: Yeah.
1: Oh, I thought they were New York-based.
0: No. Well, I think that... No, they just opened up in New York.
1: Gotcha.
0: They just opened up in New York. But I'm telling you, down there, this Wegmans, it's the hottest thing in town. They talk about it like a Broadway show these days.
1: Well, look at the Trader Joe's. Trader Joe's over towards the Iway Bridge is slamming all the time.
0: That's down in the redevelopment area over there.
1: Right, yeah.
0: Yeah, so that. There's a few other things down there.
1: Yeah.
0: We'll see what Joe Paolino has to say later at this news conference. Nordstrom Men's Shop. Yeah. I never really bought anything in there. It's more of a looker in there. You know? I hate to pay retail.
1: Yeah.
0: Yeah, man. Anybody can pay retail, okay? There's no talent. Anybody can pay retail.
1: I think I got a few things maybe for like First Communion, stuff like that. A pair of loafers.
0: It was a very, very nice store. Especially when they opened, they had the piano, and it was spaced out.
1: It was great.
0: Right? Now, you know what's in there now? Boscov's, which thank God. Thank God Boscov's went in, right?
1: Yeah.
0: But it's a completely different operation. Where is Boscov's? Well, how would you? Have you been into Boscov's?
1: I have never stepped foot in Boscov's.
0: You've been in Kohl's?
1: Oh, yeah.
0: Yeah, just picture a crowded Kohl's. Then you've been in Boscov's. It's a more crowded Kohl's. I got everything and jammed in.
1: God.
0: Although, listen, thank God the guy went in there. He's paying the rent. Anyway, that's your mall news for today. I guess Smiley's going to be over there at this news conference? Probably, right?
1: Hopefully.
0: Smiley was up at the Federal Hill Arch yesterday to show off the big plans to restore and rehabilitate the arch, right, on Atwell's. And we're gonna give the pine nut a gold gilding. So that it's going to really look like Rome over there. More gold.
4: This is the latest of a long string of long overdue investments in one of the most important economic destinations, not just for the city of Providence, but the state of Rhode Island and the region, which is why Federal Hill is worthy of these investments and is not only a cultural touchstone for us, but a major economic engine for the area.
0: Nice. That's right over by Buddy Cianci Park. No, they didn't name that Buddy Cianci Park. I think that's Garibaldi. Another great Italian. That's Garibaldi Park. Little park over there. Yep. Going to restore the arch. And the pine nut is going to be gilded in gold. By the way, by the same people who just did up the Independent Man. Gave him a new golden suit. And the work's going to start Friday. So the scaffolding is going to go up. And it's going to be done in place. I don't know if we're going to have to take it down to do it. But whatever it is, it's going to be done in place. So when you go to Atwell's for dinner, you're going to go you're going to go under the arch. As far I was listening to Rick Simone, he was on Matt yesterday. He's with the Federal Hill Commerce Association. I think they're going to be able to put the scaffolding up and the traffic is going to go around it, but we're not going to have to close off Atwell's, with rare exception. It may be a day or two that we have to close it to accommodate the work, but apart from that, they're going to try to do it without closing it. And that's your news from Funky Town. See what the Seagulls have to say. 5-4-3-8-9-7-7-6. Let's see. 378. Gene, in other real estate news, I noticed a few months ago that the old IMH buildings were knocked down. State should sell that property to Costco. The old IMH, huh? Okay, interesting. 955. Gene, Filene's. Okay. Lugosh used to call it Filene's. Is that like an old Boston thing? They called it Filene's? He called it Filene's. Filene's, I've always heard it. Filene's, Lord & Taylor, Nordstrom were the original three anchor stores. Oh, okay. And then Filene's went out and Macy's went in? See, I forgot that part. Filene's, Lord & Taylor, Nordstrom, the original anchor stores. 239 says put in the dispensary. Aren't there enough of those? Oh, by the way, with all this legalized marijuana, addiction to marijuana up 30%. Also, other problems related to too much marijuana up 30%. What did you think was going to happen? What did you think? 4389776951. There are no problems at the mall because no one's there. Smiley begs to differ with you. Smiley says the stores are thriving. I know the thing went bankrupt. Paolino bought it out of bankruptcy, and Paolino thinks it's a... I doubt Paolino has put his money in something he doesn't think is going to be a going concern. Unlike Bally's casinos across the street, which may not be a going concern. What did Bally's stock do yesterday? It dropped a few pennies again. I think it's like eight something. I'll pull it up for you. Bally's having money troubles. They're going to have to get back to their bankers. Sue Kim, we're still looking to talk to Sue Kim. Maybe Joe can hook us up with Sue Kim. He's a mystery man. The guy's the biggest player in Rhode Island no one's ever heard of.
1: What was it, the Washington Journal? Post he only talks to?
0: Only talks to the Wall Street Journal. That's what his office. Mr. Kim only talks to the Wall Street Journal. Perhaps you'll lower yourself and out of the goodness of your heart, you shall deign to talk to the great unwashed on WPRO or whatever you want to talk with. Yeah, this guy's got money troubles. He may have to sell something in Vegas. He may have to go back to the bankers, the hedge funds, the financiers, and say, guys, I need a couple of billion more to write the books. Now, we got to get the governor's take on this, because whether we like it or not, we're all partners with Sue Kim and Bally's, because the taxpayer, he runs the casinos for us, right? And he's headquartered here in Providence, money troubles, and he may not be able to finish this waterfront $2 billion deal he's got out in Chicago. He may sell Vegas, and this story is reverberating in any town he does business, including Providence and Vegas, in Atlantic City, and a whole host of other spots.
5: This is not a dream. This is a nightmare.
0: For him, it is. For Sue Kim, it is. I'll tell you, Sue Kim, he may be staying at the Motel 6 next time he comes up here. Can I spot for him? Things a little tight. Can I spot on Jefferson Boulevard for you? All right, 6:40.
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2: Both sides of 95, we've got moderate to heavy volume in and out of downtown Providence. Southbound is a little under the speed limit before 117 heading towards Route 4. 195 eastbound slow between the highway and the Washington Bridge. Westbound, you've got heavy volume, but it's still moving okay past Broadway. I'm Robin Murphy with your Right Now Traffic.
1: From the Seascape Yard Guard Weather Center.
3: Sunshine will mix with some clouds today. There could be a shower in spots late this afternoon, a high of 86. Mostly cloudy tonight, a couple of showers and a thunderstorm, which could lead to some flooding downpours in a few spots, low 66. With WPRO's exclusive AccuWeather, I'm meteorologist Brian Thompson.
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0: 692, Gene, they should change the name of the Providence Place Mall to Not Trump Mall. 447, Gene, so glad the General Assembly gave Bally's that 20-year no-bid contract. 345, Paolino better hope that Morales doesn't win, because if he does, the real estate empire he has assembled will be significantly devalued. They would appear to be at opposite ends of the philosophical spectrum. However, look, you know, you never know what the future is going to hold. You got to work together. 862, Gene, Harry and Meghan returning to the UK really makes me think the king is not really doing that well. Well, they did put kind of an advisory out saying that he's progressing to a next form of treatment. And the New York Post says Harry's going back because he wants to be closer to the father. But I don't know. I don't know. All we know is that Harry and Meghan are going back, and the kids are going to be enrolled in school in the UK. Gene, 374, with regard to casinos, gambling sucks as much as zoos. Gambling sucks as much as zoos. 391, Gene, my mom called it Feline's too. Was that an old New England thing? Feline's?
1: Has to be.
0: One of our good listeners points out that Wegmans was founded in New York State.
1: It was?
0: Yeah.
1: Okay.
0: Yeah, but it was the first one they put in New York City. It was a big deal down there.
1: Gotcha.
0: But I only know them from Massachusetts, but I guess in other Rochester, that area, that's where they were headquartered. Up there. So, Andrew, that's a point for you. Hold on, you get a...
1: I get a ding?
0: For Andrew.
1: Might be the first ding I've ever got.
0: 300, Gene, have you checked your crypto in the last couple of days? Amtrak Rich. I have not Amtrak, but thanks for reminding me. I kind of forgot I even have that stuff. 261, Gene, a pine nut looks nothing like that thing. It's a pine cone. And that's the story they're sticking to it. 438-9776. 499, Gene, give us a little Nobody Sees the Wizard. We're here to see the wizard. What? Nobody sees the wizard. Not nobody, not no how. But this is the witch's Darth. What? Why didn't you say so? It's 7 o'clock.
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3: From the Rye-Hi Home Improvement Specialist News Center, this is the WPR News at 7 o'clock. The president says the U.S. will be unleashing what he calls an economic D-Day at Iran. This comes as the stalemate and the strait continues.
4: We have possession, complete control of the strait. I mean, outside of nuisance value, and there is nuisance value when they shoot a drone every once in a while, but and not everybody's going to go through, but they come through.
3: The president says he'll also be meeting with Kim Jong-un later this year. The South has just said the North has launched 10 short-range ballistic missiles toward the sea. Kyiv, meantime, at least 14 reported dead. Latest Russian attacks on the Ukrainian capital. Here at home in southern New England, Plymouth, Mass., a forensic psychologist testifies Lindsay Clancy did not appreciate the wrongfulness of her actions when she strangled her three small children in 2023. In Rhode Island, Governor McKee says the Washington Bridge rebuild remains on target November 2028. He also says it is on budget. WPR Business News at 7:01. Overseas markets and Wall Street's futures are mixed. Oil prices are up. Bay State-based Moderna giving up some of its 177% gains Wednesday in overnight trading. One of their vaccines showing promise in treating cancer. Here's Nathan Bove of SOA Financial with the Money Talk Morning Market Preview.
5: Good morning. U.S. government bond yield slid after the Treasury Department said it would ramp up bond repurchases. The move, which brought the 30-year Treasury yield down

0: About 5.2 came after the long bond yields hit its highest level in 19 years amid investor anxieties over fiscal deficits, heavy AI borrowing, and inflation that has pushed up borrowing costs around the world. U.S. stocks traded higher, with the three major benchmarks all adding 0.2%. Healthcare stocks rose the most after Moderna reported breakthrough in a cancer drug. The company's experimental vaccine succeeded in preventing melanoma from returning in a study. Yesterday, we also saw minutes from the Fed's July meeting, which exposed a deepening divide among rates setters about how to tackle inflation. According to the minutes, many officials said rate hikes could be needed if inflation doesn't decline. Dimming hopes for a deal to end the U.S. war with Iran has also unsettled markets this week, sending global oil prices back near $92 a barrel. I'm Nathan Bove of the SOA Financial Group. Thanks, and check out the Money Talk show tonight and every weeknight at 7 p.m. right here on WPRO.
1: All right, Nathan, a couple of local business notes for you this morning. Warren-based Flout Fine Foods are going to snap up the closed Newport Creamery location in Barrington. Mulligan's Island's going to close next month. The place has been sold off to another golf operator there. Plans to renovate and reopen in the spring of 2027. Facility there is near the ACI in Cranston. WPRO News Time is 7:03. I mean, Mulligan's mentioned for Costco for many years. That fell through. In WPRO Sports, today is the second day of joint practices. The Patriots and A.J. Brown against his old team, the Eagles.
2: Oh, man, it was love, man. It was love, man. I know I'm on an opposing team right now, but, you know, I still felt some love.
1: 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They meet in preseason game number 2 of the 3-week preseason. Full coverage, of course, on your Patriots radio station. In Washington last night, Revolution midfielder Alhassan Youssef, the first member of the Revs since 2017 to have the hat trick. He scored all three goals. I'm not a soccer guy, but I'd say guard him. The Revs a 3-2 win at DC United. Speaking of soccer, Mayor Wu and the Boston Legacy are going to celebrate an SGC ruling, which is ending a long-running legal challenge to the women's team redeveloping White Stadium. So it looks like the Legacy will call Tidewater Landing and Pawtucket their home, maybe for the first couple of months of next season. Red Sox making ready for the return of Rafael Devers as the Giants will be at Fenway for the weekend starting tomorrow night. Red Sox a 7-6 10-inning series finale loss to the Diamondbacks Wednesday. It was also a third straight game. The former Bryant Bulldog homers, Mickey Gasper, had a 3-run homer in the 7th inning of the loss. WPRO News Time is 7:04. And speaking of 4...
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4: Pretty slow moving, 195 eastbound, right from 95 to the Washington Bridge. Westbound, under the speed limit a bit before and after Broadway. 95 southbound slows down past Charles Street through the merge with 146 south. Watch for backup on the ramp to 195 east. And you've got moderate to heavy volume past the Cohasset Road overpass heading towards Route 4. 610 inbound under the speed limit before the Atwells overpass heading towards 95. Got some brake lights on 146 southbound past Admiral Street. I'm Robin Murphy with your right now traffic.
1: 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The WPRO Wacky Weather Forecast. Sunny skies. Nice start to the day. We will have increasing clouds. Showers and thunderstorms getting in here this afternoon into this evening. Mid-80s today. It looks like once those storms arrive, we're going to stick around with an unsettled stretch starting tomorrow.
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7: Trump's best friends are people who are his fan club, you know? Like, and so she's his biggest fan.
11: This is Natalie Harper, 35 years old. All of a sudden, she's the it girl at the White House with some Democrat rivals of Trump suggesting, what does she really do for Trump? Does she fluff the pillows for him? What does she really do? His trusted top aide, who, by the way, just got top security clearance after months of going without and having extraordinary access to the president. He's always with her. She's what? You know, they have, what is it called, the body man? You ever hear that term, Andrew? Body man?
12: Yeah.
11: Just a guy, like, near the president. He carries his phones and wallet and money. She's like the body girl. Now, given Trump's history with bodies, you know, there's a lot of questioning about. what is she like? What's she doing for him? Anyway, her brother went on CNN. This is my sister. She works for the president. Why are you suggesting anything more than just a top trusted aide? Who does whatever he's looking for? You give me that paper. Well, where's my wallet, Natalie? There's Natalie. Stop with this.
7: And it's like Trump wants to take all those books out of schools. He wants to rewrite history. And so, like, I think that my sister, unfortunately, didn't break out of that delusion that my mom raised us with. And Trump is like everything that my mom taught us to respect. So I think that's where her infatuation for Trump comes from, honestly. Because I don't think it's a physical attraction. Let's get real, you know? Like, personally, I don't think so.
11: That's funny. The brother says, look, have you seen Trump lately? I don't think my sister's physically attracted. She's more attracted to the trappings of the presidency. He's the president. It's exciting to be around him. Come on, stop with this suggestion that there's some sort of a romantic liaison going on between Trump and a hot young blonde, about 35 years old.
7: Because I don't think it's a physical attraction. Let's get real, you know? Like,
11: let's get real, okay? Let's get real.
7: I don't think so.
11: No. Anyway, she's the it girl. She's all, not Time Magazine, Newsweek, they're all writing about her. And who was the guy? Who's the Georgia senator? What's his name? Ossoff, he's the one who kind of, you know, just
12: wants to fly his plane.
11: Threw this whole thing out in the open. Hey, what's Trump doing with the hot young chick over there? Wink, wink, nod, nod. Natalie. You know Natalie? Anyway, Natalie's the it girl.
7: And so, like, her dream came true finally.
13: Oh, interesting. So you're saying that she actually was very aware of politics, right? And that she had written other presidents' letters. Do you happen to know which ones or what they were about or anything, Preston, that you would be able to share here?
7: I didn't see the letter, but George Bush, obviously, during the Iraq War,
11: wrote to George Bush. Look at this.
12: Not the first rodeo.
11: You know, Andrew, this is a little, have you seen Fatal Attraction? Remember that one?
12: No, I don't. No.
11: Better watch it. Don't take any. Don't go near any bathtubs with Natalie. I don't know. Let's just, given Trump's history, the cute young. By the way, there's all kinds of stories coming about her now. That there was once a motorcade leaving with him, and she couldn't get in it, so she jumped in a trunk.
12: Oh, it's like, did you voluntarily do that? Or
11: that's what
12: you...
11: they say she jumped in a trunk, like, just to get where he was. It's all kinds of crazy stuff coming out. How about the stuff with Melania doesn't like her? You read this stuff?
12: Apparently, Melania's, like, staying out of the public eye, too.
11: Melania's only been seen like a handful of times.
12: She's doing like, what was it I read the other day? Doing like half of the appearances that she did in Trump 1?
11: Yeah. Not even. It's like, I think she's done like maybe four or five of them. That's it.
12: But then she went and made a movie. And he was in it plenty of times, wasn't he?
11: Well, we're making money on that.
12: Yeah, that's true.
11: That's a whole different thing.
12: I guess.
11: But he goes off to England, Europe. She doesn't go with him. Right?
12: Honestly, I don't think I've seen
11: her. It's bizarre.
12: No,
11: it is bizarre. A little odd.
12: Yeah.
11: Natalie goes with him. Hey, just an aide. What?
12: I'm not questioning.
11: Natalie, where's my notebook? You don't take notes. Well, give me one to look like I take notes. All right.
7: Personally, I don't think so.
11: She's the it girl. Listen, it's not an attraction thing. I may be seen. Come on. Natalie Harper, the it girl. By the way, all of this, everything, all of it combined, dragging Trump's numbers down. Have you got that antsy guy on CNN who jumps around while he does this stuff? What's his name? Harry Enten?
12: We got him.
11: He's CNN's version of Kornacki over there on the, what are they, MS Now. Anyway, here's Harry Enten says Trump's numbers are in the dumps.
14: Trump net approval hits a term two low. Look at this. 31 points underwater. 31 points underwater, according to Ipsos, to Reuters Ipsos poll. Look where he was at the beginning of term number two. He was at plus 6 points. So he is down. What is that? The math quickly with me. 37 points from where he was at the beginning of his second presidency. You know, President Trump was unpopular going into the midterms during his first presidency, but not anywhere as unpopular as this. He was 12 points underwater. So he is doing versus where he was at term number one at this point. He is doing, what is the math here quickly? He is doing 19 points worse than he was doing in term number one at this point. And of course, those midterms were quite disastrous for the Republican Party. So you look at these numbers and you just go, oy vey, if you're a Republican.
11: Hey, tone it down. I'd be so happy over this. Jumping up and down. Natalie, go over and cheer him up a little. Come on. Part two. This is Harry Enten, CNN. Lousy numbers. And the independents are dragging him down, too.
14: Trump's net approval rating among independents, term two, he's 47 points underwater now. 47 points underwater. He was at minus 1 point at the beginning of his presidency, basically treading water, right? So what is that? That's a 46-point drop. So you see that drop of, what, 31 points from where he was at the beginning of his presidency, or 37 points from where he was at the beginning of his presidency among the overall electorate. But that's nothing compared to this 46-point drop among independents. And look at, compare that to where he was at this point in term number one before those midterms. Again, he was underwater then, but he was just 10 points underwater then. Now he's 47 points underwater. So that's a drop of what? 37 points? So this has been the problem with President Trump's second term.
11: Wow. He's deeper underwater than some local politicians around here, huh? Underwater, Andrew.
12: Him and BK have something
11: Harry
12: to relate
11: Anthony
12: to.
11: Dancing around the big board on CNN. Who are you with? CNN. Fake news. Hold on. Rosie O'Donnell wants to be heard. Rosie O'Donnell? Hold on. She's back in the U.S. and Harry's going back to the U.K. Is there a pattern here? Is there something going on with the cross oceanic travel? Anyway, Rosie O'Donnell filling in for Jimmy Kimmel on the Trump Hate Fest every night at 11:30.
15: Joe, and I am your guest host, Rosie O'Donnell. That's me. A special hello to those of you watching from home and from the White House. But I do have some bad news for President Petty Roosevelt. That's all I'm going to say about you tonight, sweetheart. You got to realize it's time to hang up your wig and let Natalie tuck you in.
11: Little dig there. What she call the Petty Roosevelt? Hey, come Petty on, not Roosevelt. Bad. Come on. She's not everybody's cup of tea.
12: No, it was creative.
11: Well, a little bit. Petty Roosevelt.
15: You gotta realize it's time to hang up your wig and let Natalie tuck you in.
11: Is she all week in for Kimmel?
12: All week, yeah.
11: All week. Right? And then she's got the anniversary gig with The View?
12: I think I saw that, yeah.
11: They lose any more hosts, it'll be called The Few. They're bringing her back, right? Well, that should be good. Where are they going to sit her? She used to have a Whoopi's chair.
12: Where's Whoopi in the middle?
11: You notice the anchor on that show was at the far left?
12: I thought that was normal.
11: No, that's the far left on that show.
12: Yeah. Okay,
11: come on, Andrew, get with the program over here, will you?
12: I'm trying. Slow.
11: All right. In other local news, the Lindsey Clancy case, the defense The defense may rest today, which would mean a short presentation, only one full day yesterday, maybe another witness or two today. And the defense may rest. And then the prosecution is expected to call rebuttal witnesses. But we may be racing toward closing arguments sooner than expected in the Lindsay Clancy case in Massachusetts. She killed her kids. That's not in dispute. And she tried to kill herself. That's not in dispute. What is the issue is whether or not she was over-medicated, under-medicated, and whether or not the medical team screwed up her postpartum psychosis.
16: A key witness for the defense, a forensic psychologist who has treated and evaluated Lindsay Clancy for the last 3 years. Dr. Paul Zeisel, hired by the defense, says the Duxbury woman should not be found guilty for killing her three children in their Duxbury home in 2023.
17: But she had bipolar disorder with postpartum psychoses. In addition, she was unable to conform her behaviors to the rule of law.
16: Zeisel first met with Clancy 11 days after the killings. He was present when Clancy spoke with her then-husband on the phone, telling him a man's voice told her to kill her children and herself.
18: How many times has she told you since the incident that she's heard a voice? Currently.
17: She has not heard voices since the event took place.
11: All right. Progress. That thing is moving faster than anybody thought. The state's going to wrap up its case, we believe, later today, and then rebuttal witnesses, and then we march toward closing arguments and what might be short jury deliberation. I don't think they're going to get her. I just don't think they're going to get her. Woman's broken woman there, sitting in the wheelchair, completely broken, sobbing every day as they detail the autopsy results of her kids. Now, I know, listen, who speaks for the kids? I understand. Right? Justice must be done, but how much do you want to do? There is such a thing as a pound of flesh. You know, I think you got your pound out of her. But we'll see. We'll see what course justice takes. Speaking of what course justice takes, there's a bizarre story out of Worcester where a Worcester cop was killed, possibly by his live-in lover, Andrew?
12: Yeah, domestic.
11: Domestic, some kind of domestic abuse case, and they're looking for the woman who's the principal suspect in the slaying of a Worcester police officer. She's on the run.
19: Worcester neighbors concerned as the search continues for Karen Solomon, the wife of Worcester police officer Kurt Solomon, who was killed in his home early Tuesday morning.
20: Helicopters and the police, and you know, it's a little unnerving.
19: New surveillance video from a business off of Mill Street shows Solomon walking in flip-flops and shorts early Tuesday morning. Just a little after, police responded to this home where the Worcester police officer who had spent 31 years with the department was killed.
20: I don't know where the heck she could have gone, unless she's in the water. Too bad it's got to come down to things like this.
11: All right, so they're calling her the wife. Well, that's a story that's ongoing in Worcester. Douglas, Massachusetts. Vandals strike a flock camera. You see, this is going on in every state, these flock cameras. Concerns about privacy, some towns moving to rip them out altogether, shut them off, not put new ones in. This is Dateline Douglas, Massachusetts.
21: Growing national scrutiny of flock license plate technology, one local police department is looking for the driver who crashed into one of their cameras. Douglas police releasing these photos of the damage. They believe the crash happened around 9 on Saturday night on Gilboa Street. While the pole stayed in the ground, police say the camera was knocked off and a solar panel was shattered. Police are investigating this as malicious destruction of property. If you know anything, you're asked to call police.
11: Same thing in Connecticut. This is state by state. Now, there's 5,000 of them, 5,000 communities usually across the country. We got a bunch over here. I saw the map yesterday. We got them up and down Rhode Island. Connecticut's got a bunch of them, too. Milford now, taking another look at flock cameras. Milford, Connecticut.
22: This needs to go to a referendum or on the agenda for the next meeting, and we need to shut every camera down.
23: A question-and-answer public input session with Milford Police Chief Keith Mello. Centering on the city's use of flock cameras, many residents voiced privacy concerns.
24: What I see here today is an engineered, manufactured sales pitch.
25: We looked at what was happening all around us, and we looked up and down, and our neighbors all had it, and we didn't. And my officers constantly said, hey, these are solving crime. Why don't we have these? Why don't we have these?
23: However, Mello said Milford was changing their protocol on Flock cameras, including storing data for only 7 days and instituting a triennial review. The changes reflect Flock changes to their own protocol. Flock Director of Public Affairs Trevor Chandler also answered questions in the auditorium. He spoke with News 8 before the meeting.
0: This is all a part of this really important conversation about balancing public safety and privacy to make sure that community safety doesn't have to come at the expense of community values.
11: Okay. Okay. Well, the beat goes on with those Flock cameras. More regional news now. 72-year-old man shoved off the subway platform in New York City. Andrew, you ever been on a subway?
12: Yeah.
11: Been on a subway?
12: Oh, yeah.
11: You know, you're supposed to stand back and lean against the farthest wall.
12: Correct.
11: That's where you wait for the train. Don't get anywhere near the edge of the train. Don't even go by the poles. My father used to drill this into us. It would have me, but I didn't ride it that much. But when we did, we'd get down the steps. You come over here, stay against the farthest wall, because this there are nuts around New York City. Okay, we all know that. Right? There might be 8-9 million people, and you're going to get a nut every now and then. It wants to throw you off the subway, believe it or not. It happens, and it happened again.
1: From his hospital bed, Rodney Thomas recounted how he was waiting for the Uptown D train at the Rockefeller Center station Wednesday just before 4 a.m.
2: I wasn't there 5 minutes.
1: The 72-year-old says he heard two men arguing and one walked past him.
2: I fell forward. Oh, wow. He shoved me. Yeah. I had my back to him.
3: Thomas says he was leaning against something like this when he was shoved from behind and then landed onto the tracks.
2: I had a duffel bag and another little bag, and it broke my fall.
11: Oh, thank God for that. Andrew, lean against the farthest wall. As
12: farthest
11: far
12: wall.
11: Away as you can get from the platform.
12: Got it.
11: Okay. Also, my father used to drill this into me. Don't touch the handrails on the way down.
12: On the way, like,
11: the escalator rails.
12: Too. No.
11: Okay. He had all kinds of bathroom rules, too. Mostly hold it till we get home was the basic
12: advice. I was just going to say, what is it, not use it?
11: Just hold it till you get home, okay? We're not finding you a bathroom in New York City, for God's sake. They told you not to have that Coke. And don't touch the hand... Come here. Don't touch the handrails. God, 7:23.
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6: 195 eastbound, slow moving between 95 and the Washington Bridge work zone. Westbound, moderate volume past Broadway. 95 southbound, under the speed limit for the most part, from before the 610 connector down to 195. Northbound, moderate volume, getting in and out of Providence. 610 inbound, heavy but moving past Dean Street. I'm Robin Murphy with your right now traffic.
4: From the Seascape Yard Guard Weather Center.
26: Sunshine will mix with some clouds today. There could be a shower in spots late this afternoon, a high of 86. Mostly cloudy tonight, a couple of showers and a thunderstorm, which could lead to some flooding downpours in a few spots, low 66.
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1: Andrew, did you go away to school? Did you stay in the dorm or you commuted?
2: No, dorm. Dorm.
1: You went to the dorm?
2: Yeah.
1: Where'd you go again?
2: Eastern Connecticut State.
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1: 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Cardi's is partnering up with JobLot and local law enforcement for the Cops in Classrooms donation campaign. I saw the bid. I saw the bin in the store the other day. It's right in the front. Put notebooks, backpacks, pads, pencils, whatever the kids need for school. We're doing collections, and Cardies will make sure it gets to kids who need it. And this is running until September 7th at Cardies.com. Good, it's 7:30 already. Where's the time going?
3: Going, Gene.
1: Where's it going, Bill?
3: It's like our lives, right? Going on. Yeah. You blink, all of a sudden, it's 29 years since they opened Providence Place.
1: Look at that. Well, by the way, I got a flashback coming up.
3: Yeah.
1: Because I was there.
3: You were. I know you were there. Yeah. It seems like yesterday, huh?
1: I was there with Cianci, Lugosch.
3: A whole bunch, right?
1: All of them.
3: Yeah, sure.
1: All of them.
3: What a day, Gene.
1: Yep.
3: What a day.
1: All right, good morning, Bill.
3: Hey, Gene, good morning. I'm not sure, Gene, if we've entered Karen Reed territory yet. This is the WPR News at 7:30. But, Gene, we may be approaching it. They're holding a rally this morning in Plymouth in support of Lindsey Clancy. This comes as the defense potentially rests its case today. They say Lindsey was legally insane when she strangled her three small children back in 2023. Let's continue with the New England desk. There's an update. The search for that woman in Worcester wanted in connection to the death of her police officer husband. They're releasing a video. Videotape. That woman said to be armed and dangerous.
4: Fellow officers found Kurt Solomon dead in his home and his wife gone. Investigators have not released any details about the death just yet, but they do say Karen Solomon is considered armed and dangerous.
3: Correspondent Faith Avuve. Also, entertainment news coming out of Mass this morning. Usher and Chris Brown have been hit with a $23,000 fine for going over the curfew in Foxborough Monday night. They played a half hour too long. Last year, Morgan Wallen was nicked $15,000 for doing the same thing, blowing off the strict cutoff rules for concerts at Gillette Stadium. And WPRO Sports, New England Revolution on the road last night as they beat DC United 3-0. Bridgewater, Mass. Little Leaguers walked off in their Little League World Series opener 2-1. They fall to Bayonne, New Jersey. WPRO News time is 7:31.
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6: 195 eastbound, slow moving between 95 and the Washington Bridge. Westbound gets bunched up a bit just past Broadway. Not a major delay, though. 95 southbound backed up on the ramp to 195 east. Southbound is also busy but moving as you head towards Route 4. No major hangups on 95 north from Warwick right up through Pawtucket. You do have to watch for a slowdown on the ramp to 195 east, though. I'm Robin Murphy with your Right Now Traffic.
3: 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The WPRO AccuWeather Forecast. Sunny start, increasing clouds, showers and thunderstorms.
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1: Hey, this postal broadcast brought to you by Greg's. Greg's kicking it up for the summer. Key Lime Pie is back. 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Key Lime Pie is from Florida, right? Key Lime Pie. Key West, a sweet and tart key lime pie, baked in a graham cracker crust and garnished with fresh whipped cream and a lime slice. Always a summertime favorite at Greg's. How do you like that? And by the way, it's the last month to get your strawberry shortcake fix. Until next summer, get it now while it's still here. Greg's delicious strawberry shortcake. And, of course, they have all the chocolate favorites, right? Death by Chocolate, that's the first thing my kids want. Anybody's birthday, get a Death by Chocolate cake. They love it. That's a real tradition, huh? Rhode Island, Death by Chocolate cake. Fantastic. Hey, Greg's, have you been to the outdoor deck in North Kingstown? Why don't you stop in on the way to the beach or on the way back? You know, sometimes the traffic's a little heavy on Route 4. Get off. Jump off. Go to Greg's. Get something good to eat. Sit on the deck. Fresh air. Great food. A lot of fun, too. They've got the TVs and the whole bar set up over there. And don't worry about the weather. You know, a little passing shower. No problem. Put the flaps down. You stay outside. Live music every Friday and Saturday from 5:30 to 8:30. 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And check out the function rooms, too, if you're having a party. A little summer party, a banquet, or a past, whatever it is, bereavement, baby showers, rehearsal dinners. They've got the room, they've got the menu, and they want to warmly welcome you in. Greg's, check out the summer seasonal menu. Right, we just told you about the desserts. How about the apps, crab rangoon? How about a salad, a sandwich? How about the triple berries? How about the triple berry salad? How about it? And maybe you want the Greek salmon bowl after that. 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As I used to tell Natalie, if you're good, I'll take it at Greg's.

0: Very nice. The waiters at the Spain restaurant are wishing John Romano from East Greenwich a happy, Andrew, listen to this, 103rd birthday.
1: Oh.
0: Whoa.
1: 102, baby.
0: 103.
1: Excuse me, 103.
0: 103. Wow. That's quite an accomplishment. Now, they call him Captain Romano because he was a naval aviator. World War II end. And he was called back to Korea, too. How do you like that? Captain Romano, 103. He used to be a former state senator, too. Real East Greenwich guy. Raised in EG, went to local schools, attended classes at Brown, graduated URI, then went into the military. Naval aviator. That's hard. That's hard, Andrew. Fighter pilot. World War II. Called back to service in Korea. It's not enough. I did one. Call me back for a second. Yes.
1: Second bite of the apple.
0: We need you. Fantastic. All the guys at the East Greenwich Volunteer Firemen's Club wish Captain Romano, John Romano, 103rd birthday. I've been on the fire truck with him. You know, the Fireman's Club's got that old fire truck that they fixed up, and they put it in the parade, and I was on it once, and Cap was there.
1: Oh, really?
0: And he wears the captain's hat, too.
1: There we go.
0: Imagine this, 103 years old.
1: 103.
0: Fantastic. Born in New York City, right? Raised in Rhode Island. Eldridge Grammar School, Junior High School, East Greenwich. They went into the military. Wow, what a career he's had. And by the way, Rand Powell's restaurant, which was a East Greenwich landmark for... And East Greenwich, he probably calls it East Greenwich.
1: East Greenwich.
0: East Greenwich landmark for many, many years down at the bottom of the hill. Powell's not there anymore, but they ran that for years. So quite a life. We salute you. John Romano, former state senator John Romano, 103 years old today. You can toast him at the Fireman's Club if you like. The guys over there like him a lot. The jockey. The jockey left the building. The jockey left the mall. The Providence Place Mall, 27 years ago today, we cut the ribbon on it. Cianci, Lugas, they're all there. Sunland, right? They're all there. They're all there 27 years ago. Now, funny, ironically, today, Joe Paolino's holding a news conference talking about the future of the Providence Place Mall because he just bought it. I think they're going to tell us that he closed the deal and take questions about what the future might hold for the Providence Place Mall. Anyway, it was 27 years ago today. Cut the ribbon on the Providence Place Mall. Andrew, am I wearing a mustache in this particular piece, or just a trench coat, or just a tuxedo?
1: Oh, you know, I didn't see the... I have the audio. What's the video looking like?
0: I might have.
1: Are you wearing the...
0: This is the flashback from 27 years ago today, cutting the ribbon on the Providence Place Mall.
2: Ready or not may be the question tonight, but ready enough may be the answer.
3: No, I haven't been in yet.
4: I haven't been in.
3: Nuh-uh.
4: Well, how do you know? How do you know it's beautiful?
5: My birthday was Monday.
3: Look at the outside of it. I think it's gorgeous.
2: High marks from Lorraine, even as a work in progress. Work, progress.
4: Yeah. You haven't seen it?
3: No.
4: And neither has Lorraine.
3: Right.
4: Well, what do you think here, Lorraine?
3: Wow, it's gorgeous. It's phenomenal.
4: Yeah.
3: It really is. Wow.
4: What strikes your eye?
3: Everything. I just never dreamed it would be this big.
4: What do you think?
3: I'm just in awe. I don't know what to say.
6: I feel like I'm in New York or Boston instead of Rhode Island. This is absolutely plush.
2: Plush? Flush.
7: We're guessing it probably took about 12 minutes to have everybody come through our doors this morning when we opened in Dallas, which was also a really wonderful response for opening. Was probably about maybe 10 minutes to get everybody through the doors, so that was just wonderful.
2: Plush, flush, rush?
8: We should have waited until it was all complete.
9: All comes down to the dollar, you know? Looking out for their best interests and not a lot of the people. That's how I feel about it.
10: Look at the sidewalk here. This is nuts.
2: Some elevators flunked, some escalators too. And just when we got that one fixed, this one broke.
11: You always have those first day glitches. You know, the escalators haven't been used by people before today.
12: There's some areas that we're checking a second time. However, all the flow valves are on, all the sprinklers have been charged, and standpipes have been charged also.
11: Do you have any question that we should be opening? People are here shopping, doing our tenants are doing business. We committed we'd open on August 20th, 1999, and we're open.
13: It would have been nice to have it all open, but what was open was beautiful.
4: You put sneakers on today,
3: yeah,
4: right?
3: Yeah.
4: What do you want to run?
14: So they didn't know us.
4: You want to go there,
3: same
4: too?
3: Same place.
4: All right, we'll go ahead. We won't keep you.
3: Gene, okay. Thank you very
4: nice
3: much.
4: You.
3: It was
4: good
3: wonderful
4: all right,
3: meeting you.
4: A lot. Ka-ching, ka-ching.
14: Bye-bye.
4: All right, see you later.
0: Wow. Look at that. Now, lousy reporters, they got to point out the broken elevators. What the hell's the matter with these guys?
1: Find the flaws in everything.
0: We're in a palace over here. By our standards, that was a palace in its day.
1: Yeah.
0: Carpeting, Andrew. That's carpeting in the mall.
1: I have a few hiccups.
0: I'll just give you a cold tile floor. We had warm carpeting there. Plus a Nordstrom? What? Boston didn't have a Nordstrom at the time. Did you know that?
1: They didn't?
0: It's their first foray into New England. Yeah, huh. We got them before they did.
1: Look at
0: then
1: that.
0: Then they got one.
1: Now it's been reduced
0: Neiman's,
1: to the...
0: Neiman's, they're out of business.
1: Yeah.
0: Nordstrom's still hanging on. Anyway, those were the days, huh? It was a big thing. It's a big, big thing.
1: Also, watch the video. Can confirm, no mustache.
0: No mustache.
1: Navy blue suit, yeah. Gold tie.
0: Smithsonian came and took it. They wanted the Rhode Island artifact, so I gave it to them. Yancey. Yeah, we had the big black tie gala when they opened it. They gave us a Christmas tree ornament that I think was made in Rhode Island. That company that presses out those tin Christmas tree ornaments. I still have it. I still put it on the tree. It was a Providence Place Mall Christmas tree ornament. It's kind of cool. It's like 3D. Yeah, that black tie event for that. Everybody was there. They were all there. Sunland. Bro Paolino must have been there, right? Who would know? If a fortune teller would have said 27 years from now, Joe, this shall be yours. What? And a lot's going to happen in between.
5: Is it a long shot? Yes. But is it an objective and a goal of mine to see if we can achieve that? Yes. I want people, when they walk into Providence Place Mall, think they are in the safest facility anywhere in Rhode Island.
0: I'm sure that message will continue. He's having a news conference today, I believe, to tell us that the deal's been closed and we're ready to go, and let's bring it back. Let's bring it back to the glory days. You know, who I'd like to see at that news conference? Mr. Boskov. No, I think we owe that guy. Well, listen, we owe that guy. He went in. Thank God he went in. Right? I mean, listen, not Nordstrom, I understand that, but thank God he went in. You know?
1: Now, are we getting a little Sue Kim from him, too? Didn't we try to reach out to the owner of Boskov's and never heard back from him either?
0: No, we had him on once.
1: Oh, you did have him on
0: once? Yeah, we had him on once. Okay. Jim Boskov,
1: gotcha.
0: Pennsylvania guy. Yeah, we should get him on again.
1: Yeah, just check in.
0: No, Sue Kim's the guy we can't get.
1: Yeah, that's...
0: Nobody talks to Sue Kim. Not know how.
1: Right, right.
0: But we're from WPL. Why didn't you say so? He still doesn't talk to you.
1: God. You stone chance.
0: Hey, listen, it is the fact. He's got a lot on his plate, including whether or not he's going to be in business. Bally's not doing well. Huh?
1: Why? What's going on?
0: What's going on at Bally's? Well, they warned the SEC that they may not be able to continue as a going concern. What does that mean? Well, it means that we don't have enough money to pay the lenders.
5: Oh, my God.
0: Oh, my God, Governor. Now, the stock tanked 30% a couple of days ago. It went down 13%. Yes, it went down 13% Tuesday. Yesterday, it dropped just a few pennies to close at $8.84 a share. So I don't know if it's a good buy or not. I will tell you that, let me see here. I'll get the review. It's still got a sell recommendation from SeekingAlpha.com, which is a pretty well-respected Wall Street blog/media site. Bally's Corporation remains a sell due to excessive leverage, risky expansion, and complex project pipeline. Excessive leverage, you borrow too much on what you have. Risky expansion. Maybe you shouldn't have started building that $2 billion Chicago waterfront casino. Maybe you can't finish it. And a complex project pipeline.
14: I'm a little nervous.
0: Well, Bally's faces significant execution and financing risks with three mega projects. Chicago, Las Vegas, and the Bronx, New York. Yeah, they got the deal to run the one in the Bronx, along with Cohn, who owns the Mets. Totaling billions in future commitments. Bally's trades at over 17 times EBITDA. Now, that's a business term, expenses before interest, taxes, dividends, the whole thing. A premium to less risky peers, making the stock unattractive, giving its risk profile. I've been shouting from the rooftops in Seeking Alpha for at least a year now. Bally's Corporation, trades under BALY, is one of the worst choices you could make in the casino space. Interesting, huh? Bally's want to come out and assure the Rhode Island taxpayers, its partners in two casinos here, that everything's going to be okay? That this is just a bump in the road? That Sue Kim's got it all under control? That Chicago's going to make it? That everything else is going to make it, including the two we have here? Does anybody from the state want to come out and hold a news conference today to assure us that we're good and we'll be fine even if they go under? Governor? Anybody?
1: Nothing.
0: Nothing.
1: Nada.
0: All bets? All bets? Hands off the table? Roll the wheel. Read SeekingAlpha.com on their outlook on Bally's. Bally's, the casino giant. They got bigger when Sue Kim took over the whole thing last year. He took control of the stock. It's still publicly traded. You buy it for $8. He took control of it. Just the hedge fund guy out of New York City, financier. You're right. This guy travels in real social circles down there. He was in media, too. Do you know he had an interest in Channel 10? And he owned Channel 6 basically outright years ago when he was part of the Media General company that at one point owned Channel 10.
1: Was he the direct prior owner before you guys?
0: He wasn't an owner. He was an investor.
1: Investor.
0: When they owned Channel 10.
1: Did he get out before Sinclair came in? Or was he still involved?
0: Out. Yeah.
1: Gotcha.
0: Yes. He got out. But in getting out, he got his hands on Channel 6. Maybe that drove him under. And looking back, Gene... It was, hey, we don't call it that anymore. It's a bright future for Coastal ABC.
1: It's Coastal.
0: Let me tell you something now. Things are going to be turned around. You watch. Anyway, this is quite the stunning assessment from SeekingAlpha.com. Bally's, a Bronx-sized headache. He remains a sell recommendation due to excessive leverage, risky expansion, complex project pipeline. Hey, on the flip side of that is Moderna. Did you see this story yesterday? Moderna, the vaccine maker? Apparently they got a vaccine or treatment that's going to help you with skin cancer, and the human tests have proved quite positive. This could be like the breakthrough of all breakthroughs with regard to at least treating cancer, skin cancer, and maybe other cancers beyond that. If you had Moderna stock yesterday, it doubled. It shot up in one day 60%. Who had that? Well, maybe Sue Kim had that. Moderna, rocketing up.
15: Well, Cambridge drug maker Moderna and Merck say they have created a successful experimental mRNA vaccine to treat melanoma, which is the deadliest form of skin cancer. The study involves patients all over the world. It combined a commonly used cancer drug, Keytruda, with Moderna's personalized cancer vaccine. Together, these drugs kept the melanoma from returning and preventing it from spreading to other organs. New at 6 o'clock, we spoke with a Mass General Brigham doctor who worked on a part of this trial.
16: I think this is really exciting, and we're obviously hoping this gets approved so that we can start using it in our patients, because lowering that recurrence rate in these high-risk patients will be amazing. I think where it's going next is likely well beyond melanoma.
0: That's really good news. That's a big, big breakthrough, boys. Stock rocketed up. 60% gain in one day. When do you get something like that? You know what? It's such good news, right? But isn't it lamentable and sad when you think about all the people who have passed from melanoma? Like, I had a very, very good friend, childhood friend, Greg, lived down the street from me. I mean, talking 5-6 years old, right? And then over the course of, like, he went his way, I went my way, and we didn't see each other for a long, long time. And then he was on the Cape. He was on the Cape for a vacation. He turns the TV on. He sees me. And this is like maybe 25 years. And he tells his wife, that's my friend. I went to school with, you know. And then we kind of rekindled. He came to Rhode Island and I went to visit him. He was living in Lake George, right? And then a year later, he got melanoma and passed away. It was so, he had young children. It's so sad. But now you think, wow, you could just hold on. The same thing with AIDS, right? When AIDS, people used to get AIDS, it was a death sentence. Today, with the cocktail of drugs, you live and live and live. right? Look at, was it Magic Johnson? So, good news, but still, it's lamentable when these things come along. Wow, if you could have just hung on. Well, things change, right? Even with traumatic injury now. They do some, used to be in a bad car accident, you brain damage, they can't save you. Now, so many remarkable things they could do, relieve the pressure and everything. It's absolutely amazing. Just an observation.
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29: We've got a crash 95 southbound before the 610. Left lane is blocked. Traffic is backed up to the Pawtucket S-curve. Southbound, we've also got some backup on the ramp to 195 east. And it's heavy, too, after 117 heading towards Route 4. Northbound starts to get heavy past the zoo. Watch for brake lights hopping onto 195 east. Eastbound slow from 95 to the Washington Bridge. Westbound, the brake lights start before the East Shore Expressway overpass. Slow going on the 610 inbound, pretty much start to finish. 146 southbound is back to Branch Ave. I'm Robin Murphy with your Right Now Traffic.
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30: Sunshine will mix with some clouds today. There could be a shower in spots late this afternoon, a high of 86. Mostly cloudy tonight, a couple of showers and a thunderstorm, which could lead to some flooding downpours in a few spots, low 66. With WPRO's exclusive AccuWeather, I'm meteorologist Brian Thompson.
0: Andrew, you're getting sandbagged at work? Fight back. Fight back. Get your own sandbags. Do you know where you get sandbags? I just found this out. This fascinates me. I may go get some sandbags. You never know. Dying could sandbag me. You get them from Express Sweeping. Henry's got them. That's where you get sandbags. Now listen, if you've got a piece of property that always floods, maybe you want to shore that up, a hurricane season coming in. Maybe you just want to know where you get sandbags from. You get them from Henry. He's got the finest bags. These are not old bags. These are beautiful bags. And the sand, I don't know. He sources it. It could be Aruba, Bermuda, Saint-Tropez. Who knows? Jersey Shore.

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15: Well, we have things that we could sanction. We have very draconian sanctions.
14: And Iran's foreign minister is dismissing the president's threats there of an economic D-Day. He calls it a diversion from America's crisis with debt and surging interest. Let's bring aboard ABC's Karen Awa with more this morning from Washington.
16: President Trump applying more economic pressure on Iran. Trump announcing the most crushing economic operation ever taken, an economic D-Day, warning any country supporting Iran's economy faces tremendous economic consequences.
15: We have very draconian sanctions, and we'll see what happens.
14: ABC's Karen Wallace in Washington. North Korea's responded to the president's overtures of a meeting with Kim Jong-un. The South says they fired 10 short-range ballistic missiles into the sea.
17: I can't let Iran have a nuclear weapon. And I know Kim Jong-un very well, and he's going to be fine.
14: Here at home in southern New England, there's word the defense could rest today in the Lindsey Clancy murder trial. Let's get updated now from the New England desk and correspondent Peter Harlambous.
18: This witness is basically acknowledging that these voices came to her after she was having increasingly intrusive thoughts, that it was a male voice. But on cross-examination, prosecutors are trying to poke holes in a way in terms of the credibility of the testimony. For example, Zeisel basically testified that the last time she ever heard a voice in her head was the actual day of the killings. He also acknowledged that nowhere in her medical records prior to the incident do any of the providers who treated her make note of a kind of male voice speaking to her, though they acknowledged she was having these constant intrusive thoughts.
14: It was correspondent Peter Harlambous here in Rhode Island when Saucon police investigating a shooting that happened at Rathbun and East School Streets last night. No word, condition of the victims, nor any suspects in the case. 41-year-old Woonsocket man, meantime, is behind bars. He's accused in a near 20-year-old case of sexual assault, a cold case in Hopkinton.

0: To give victims hope, we have, round numbers, a dozen of these cases that are well underway. I think we'll see the fruits of that labor in the near term, hopefully a few more before I leave office.
1: Attorney General Peter Nirono says 41-year-old Robert Serswin is under investigation for a similar sexual assault across the border in North Stonington, Connecticut, also in 2005. New owners of Providence Place, led by former Mayor Joel Paolino, say they'll be making a significant announcement this morning. They're doing that the 27th anniversary of the late Buddy Cianci leading a ribbon cutting the opening, 1999, of Providence Place. Gene's going to have more on this coming up. This is just in. The new British Prime Minister Andy Burnham says that security arrangements for Prince Harry and Meghan Markle are a private matter, although the new Prime Minister says he wishes them well in their move. Follows word that the Duke and Duchess of Sussex are moving home to New England, albeit with no plans to resume royal duties. WPR News Time is 8:03. It's time again for WPRO Sports. Controversy at Camden Yards. The Yankees and Orioles game two of their three-game series there last night.
2: Alonso drills it. That ball is headed.
1: This is on Orioles TV. The polar bear Pete Alonso, a long fly to left. It looked gone. It was ruled foul by the umpires, though.
3: That ball went on. Foul ball.
4: That's a fair ball.
3: Yep.
5: After review, the call on the field stands.
2: Oh my gosh. Come on, Will.
1: Come on. The Yankees saying thank you very much in a 5-3 win over the Birds. One time, Somerset Berkeley standout turn Orioles skipper Craig Albernaz says the review system should take in the foul poles as well. Speaking of local ball, former Bryan Bulldog Mickey Gasper homered in his third consecutive game. Not enough, though. Red Sox 7-6, 10-inning loss to the Diamondbacks. Also, sports just in. The Bruins have announced that they'll be playing a regular season game. In fact, two regular season games next season, not this year, but next year in Munich, Germany. WPR News Time is 8:04. And speaking of four,
6: from the law offices of Ronald J. Rasmini Traffic Center, injured in an accident, call 444-4444.
7: 95 southbound before the 610. We've got a cruise on scene with a crash. Left lane is blocked. It is bumper to bumper, getting out of the Pawtucket S curves all the way into downtown Providence. Both sides of 95, watch for backup on the ramps to 195 east. Southbound is also heavy, but moving after 117 to Route 4. Northbound starts to get heavy past Route 10 in Cranston. Brake lights around the Thurber's curve. 195 eastbound slow right from 95 to the Washington Bridge. Westbound slows down starting before the East Shore Expressway overpass. I'm Robin Murphy with your right now traffic.
1: 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Plenty of sunshine to start the day. Increasing clouds, showers, and thunderstorms late today.
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13: 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They've mapped it out. It's on the way. And then don't even get up. Don't even unbuckle your seatbelt. I mean, if you want to, stretch your legs. It's only going to be 20 minutes. We're picking up a couple of stragglers. And then we're continuing on to LAX or San Diego. 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And it's here to stay. 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

0: no place like Britannia. Really? 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How about this story? Prince Harry and Meghan Markle's taking the wife. They're going back home, or he's going back home to the UK. Going to take up residence in London. They're going to enroll the kids in British schools. There's still time to develop a British accent. What's this about? Well, depending on which tabloid you read, it's either that they can't afford to pay the mortgage in Montecito anymore. They've burned all their bridges in Hollywood. Everything they touch turns to copper. Prince Harry and Meghan Markle scurrying back to the UK 6 years after the Megxit. When they broke up, the family fell apart, got angry. He wrote the nasty book, told the out-of-school tales about his father, his brother. It was horrible, right? I don't know. I don't think all is forgiven, but the father's sick. You know, listen, family's still a family, I guess, as dysfunctional as it is, as weird as it is. I guess it's still a family. So depending on what you read, either he's going back to spend more time with his father, not the brother. The brother didn't talk to him. Or they ran out of money. Anyway, the big story on the BBC... Prince Harry and the wife, they're coming back.
1: This is quite a surprise, isn't it?
2: Yes, it's a huge surprise, Rita. The Daily Telegraph reporting that the Duke and Duchess of Sussex, that their two children, Archie and Libet, will be moving back to the UK in the weeks ahead. In the past few minutes, I've spoken to a spokesperson for Harry and Meghan who has confirmed that this will be happening, that the children, Archie and Lilibet, are going to be enrolled or have been enrolled in a UK school, which means they are likely to start the new term in the second week of September. So we're likely to see the family back here literally in the weeks ahead.
0: Rule Britannia. Ruin Britannia. Meghan Markle, boy. I predicted this, Tom. Andrew, I said, no. You watch, she's going to drag this whole thing down. She still wants to be an actress. You know, she doesn't go for, like, you know, walking two steps behind him and all that stuff. Anyway, they're going to be non-working royals, which is the deal that they cut. No ribbon cuttings for you. And they're going to live in somewhere in London, not on royal grounds. So who knows? Maybe there's a behind-the-scenes deal cut. Come back, your father's sick, all is forgiven. You come back as a non-working. Eventually, we'll make peace between you and the brother, and we'll get you back on the party circuit with the ribbons and everything.
2: We understand, and the Telegraph are reporting, that they will move to a home outside of London. It won't be a royal residence of any kind. The move back to the UK won't change their status in any way. They will remain non-working members of the royal family. But they clearly feel, rather surprisingly, that at this stage of their lives, they would like to return to the UK, move away from the life that they had built in America, and have their children, importantly, educated here in the UK.
0: I can't, hate to say I saw this coming, but I saw this coming. He's going to want to go back. He's a Brit. He's not American. I mean, LA is, I mean, what's it? Where are they? Montecito. It's nice, beautiful. But maybe it's not for him, you know? You can't get good fish and chips on the corner. There's no pubs.
3: It's just a little face.
0: It's just a little, you know, nice landscaping. New York Post. Prince Harry and Meghan Markle likely to list Montecito mansion as staggering monthly costs revealed, say sources. Prince Harry and Meghan say they're keeping their Montecito mansion as they relocate the family back to Britain, but a source in the Santa Barbara luxury real estate market tells the Post, quote, there have been rumblings that the couple will sell the property, adding that every broker wants the listing. This comes as the Post can reveal, we don't just report, we reveal, that the property costs the former royal couple a staggering $600,000 plus a year in mortgage payments and taxes alone, a potential motivating factor for the sale. But what do they do for a living? I mean, the whole Netflix thing fell apart, right? Then she had another show that fell apart. Then she wanted to be an influencer. That fell apart. All of a sudden, she says, I'm going to be the next Martha Stewart. Wait a minute. Are you a decorator? Are you what are you to be Martha Stewart?
3: I feel like you never hear of her. Ever, outside of anything with Harry.
0: No, everything fell apart. The thing flopped, the show, it all flopped, right? Now, Harry, he runs around, he's got games here and there, maybe gets paid for a couple of speaking engagements.
4: Who are these people?
0: Well, I don't know. Who are you? Who are these people? The Post can reveal that the nut on the Montecito was costing him 600 grand a year. 600,000 large.
4: Oh, I love that.
0: Wow. Many times properties like that will trade off market. With an NDA, non-disclosure agreement signed, and all the terms sealed until the property records at the county are filed. Need a place out in Montecito? It's really sharp out there. Yeah, that's nice. They're nice. The Duke and Duchess are moving to the UK this month with Prince Archie 7 and Princess Lilibet 5, ending a 6-year exile, I mean run, in California. That began when they stepped back from royal duties in 2020. Something's up. Now, there's other reporting that says, well, he wants to be closer to his father. The father's got cancer, and they just said his treatment's going to be stepped up. So, we'll see. We'll see. Maybe the brother will take him back, too. Right? Because the brother's going to be king someday. He doesn't want this guy running around, you know, outside the fold. Come back. Andrew, it's the oldest story. It's the oldest story. The prodigal son.
3: Returns.
0: The prodigal son comes back. It's biblical. Right? Right, they
3: heard that many a time.
0: The rich man had two kids, two sons. One was behaved. One was Gene.
3: One was Gene.
0: Did everything right, you know. Behaved. Never gave his parents an ounce of trouble. The other one was Anthony. Run around, having your good times and everything. So the good son stayed by the father's side. This is really something, Andrew. The good son stayed by the father's side. Did everything the father wanted.
3: Correct.
0: Cared for his property. Cared for his tent, whatever it was. Did everything right. Behaved. Other son is off gallivanting, running around, wasting money, partying, drunken bacchanals.
3: Jacuzzis.
0: Right? Jacuzzis.
3: Girls.
0: Like Hunter Biden.
3: Yeah.
0: Right? Well, running around, strip clubs, everything. I don't think they had strip clubs back then, but whatever it is they had.
3: Yep.
0: Right? And then at a certain time, this wayward son, he decides to come back. Oh, you're coming back to the village now. And guess what?
3: Father throws him a party.
0: The father throws him a welcome party. You come back. My son is back. And the other son is saying, whoa, wait a minute. I'm over here.
3: What's
0: keep 2 feet in one shoe. I behave. I do everything you want. And this guy is out running around. All of a sudden, he comes back. You're throwing him a party? What's that about? And the father, in his biblical wisdom, says, we're celebrating the return of my son.
3: Yep.
0: You have been a good son to me, but my son is my son, and he's coming back, and we're going to celebrate the return of my son. It's biblical. Do you get it?
3: Yeah, I'm picking up what you're putting down.
0: Some questions can follow it.
3: Yeah.
0: You know, right?
3: That would be a question for the king.
0: Big question for the king. But so we're seeing this play out right here.
3: Now we're on Welcome Back Party Watch.
0: This is a modern-day prodigal son. What's his name there? Prince William, he behaves.
3: Right,
0: he marries the good wife, right?
3: Yeah.
0: He has two children. All right, the third one acts up a little bit on the balcony, but that's all right. Right? The oldest daughter's got him under control. Have you seen her?
3: No.
0: Oh, yeah, she takes right after the father and the mother.
3: Jesus.
0: She looks at him. Who's the little one? Louis? Is he the little mischief maker? Louis, I think.
3: Might be.
0: George is going to be he's the third king to come. Right, then you got the daughter. She's very good. She behaves. She looks great in the little patent leather shoes and everything. And then the little Louis one, he's the little mischief maker. Makes faces and everything. Even the queen had to admonish him once. Hey,
3: Prince Louis.
0: Hey, behave. People watching us. Anyway, this is the prodigal son playing out. Now Harry, he's running all around the parties and everything. Takes up with Meghan. A Hollywood actress. There's nothing worse for them.
3: Is there a
0: Hollywood?
3: Is there a Megan in the biblical story, or is it just the son?
0: I don't know if it's Megan.
3: I get that the son's coming back. What if the son brings back the wife?
0: Well, that's a good question. Yeah, I'll have to go back and reread. Did the prodigal son bring back a wife? Anyway, this is what's playing out. Listen, there is nothing new under the sun.
3: No.
0: Is that Shakespeare? Who was that? There's nothing new under the sun. So he's going to come back. He's going to live, you know, outside London, and all is going to be forgiven, and the father's going to be happy in his remaining days, right? And William is going to say, what the hell is this about? I stay here enduring all of this, ribbon cutting after ribbon cutting.
3: Doing all the work.
0: I live at this palace, that palace, and this guy's over there gallivanting, and he's going to come back now? And you're going to warmly welcome him? Yes. Yes, I am. Why? Because he's my son.
5: Yes. It's good to be the king.
0: It is. It is, Mel. So Mel Brooks, it's good to be the king. So funny. All right.
5: Good to be the king.
0: It is. No, it is. It's also good to be. It's also good to be Trump in the White House. Yesterday, he had the reporters in front of Oval Office availability. What do you want to talk about? South Korea. Iran peace deal. There is no peace deal. There's nothing. With square one. There's no peace deal. We're not even at the table. There's nothing. Okay? Trump says we control the Strait of Hormuz. And the Iranians say, no, we do. And Trump yesterday tweeted out, I'm going to destroy their economy. This was his post late last night. It's going to be the worst destruction you've ever seen. I'm going to destroy their economy, and they're going to come to heel one way or another. And a warning, anybody who wants to help them, you're my enemy now, too. Trump was asked about Iran yesterday at the Oval Office news conference. Go ahead.
6: I want to ask you about Canada, but first, the Treasury Secretary says that we could see the most impactful sanctions on Iran this week. When will they come, and what else could be sanctioned on Iran?
7: Well, we have things that we could sanction. We have very draconian sanctions, and we'll see what happens. Right now, the strait is open. A lot of boats are coming through. People aren't reporting that, and that may slow down a little bit at some point, but right now, a lot of boats are coming through. The naval blockade has been extremely effective.
0: Draconian measures shall be taken. That's nothing to do with Dracula, Andrew. Trump posting last night, Truth Social. No one has given the Islamic Republic of Iran a greater opportunity to make a deal than me. Tragically, for them, they have failed to take it. Therefore, today, I am announcing the most crushing economic operation ever taken against any country. This will be economic warfare and isolation on an unprecedented scale. Their navy is gone. Their air force is destroyed. Their military factories are now rubble. Their currency is worthless, and their country is hanging on by a thread. Listen to this. Today, I am also announcing that any country that allows its financial institutions, businesses, airports, or government entities to provide any type of lifeline to Iran will itself face tremendous economic consequences. Iran will never have a nuclear weapon. Thank you for your attention to this matter, President Donald J. Trump.
8: About what?
9: We have the negotiations.
8: Maybe at some point, but right now, I think the situation is so good, but maybe at some point. Look, it's very simple. They have to get rid of no nuclear weapons. Iran cannot have a nuclear weapon. You know why? Because they'd use it. And we're not going to let them use it. So Iran cannot have a nuclear weapon. And they won't. Thank you very much. I'm glad you came out. Thank you.
0: Thank you very much. Now get out of here, will you, please? Go. Natalie, would you show them the door? Natalie. Oh, she's the new It girl at the White House. We'll get to her right after this. It's 8:21.
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11: 95 southbound before the 610 connector. We've got a crash being cleared. Left lane is blocked. Traffic is backed up into the Pawtucket S-curves. 95 northbound, heavy volume past the zoo and up around the Thurber's curve. 195 eastbound, slow from 95 to the Washington Bridge. Westbound's a slow ride starting right around the East Shore Expressway overpass, heading out past Broadway. 146 southbound back to just about Mineral Spring Avenue. You're under the speed limit on the 610 inbound, pretty much start to finish. I'm Robin Murphy with your Right Now Traffic.
10: From the Seascape Yard Guard Weather Center.
12: Sunshine will mix with some clouds today. There could be a shower in spots late this afternoon, a high of 86. Mostly cloudy tonight, a couple of showers and a thunderstorm, which could lead to some flooding downpours in a few spots, low 66. With WP.
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6: A lot came out of that news conference yesterday. It was more of a availability. Trump says, I'm going to North Korea. I'm going to meet with my friend, Kim Jong-un. You know, I'm close to Kim, and it's good for the world that I'm close to him, because he's got 57 nuclear weapons. Well, hold on a minute. You actually got the head count? Yeah, 57 of them. Did you know that? And he's capable of using them. That's why Trump says, I want to go over and meet with this guy. Keep him in line.
7: Are you exchanging written letters with Kim Jong-un?
8: Can't tell you that.
7: Are you hoping
8: but I get along with him, Rick. And you know what? The fact that I get along with him, that's a good thing, not a bad thing. He has 57 very powerful nuclear weapons. Should have never allowed it to happen. They should have never allowed it. If I were president, I wouldn't have allowed it. But he's got them. I get along with him very well. I can't let Iran have a nuclear weapon. And I know Kim Jong-un very well, and he's going to be fine. As long as we have a smart president, he's going to be fine. If we have a dumb president, then he's probably not going
7: to
8: be so fine.
7: Are you expecting to meet with him later this year?
8: Yeah, I will be.
6: Okay, and a couple of news notes coming. He's going to meet with him before the end of the year. Now, I don't know where that's going to be. It's going to be South Korea again. Right now, it looks like we're a little bit on the outs with South Korea. We have joint military exercises. Trump's scaling that back. He's going to meet with the North Korean dictator at some point. And then he's actually gave a number, which I don't know if we were supposed to let that out. You counted 57? We know that he has 57. How many of them work? Well, if 20% of them work, it's still a danger, isn't it? No, you know, in the North Korean, a lot of this stuff doesn't work. The submarine leaks. They shoot the rocket off. It goes into the Sea of Japan. Nowhere near the target. However, 57, you're likely to get one of them off on time.
9: Well, I don't want to talk about that, but I do have a good relationship with Kim Jong-un. As you know, you've seen. He didn't like Biden. He didn't like Obama. He didn't like anybody, but he likes me. And I just got along with him very good. We had great meetings. We speak. And I think our nation and I think other nations, frankly, whether it's Japan or South Korea, they're a lot safer if I'm president than if somebody else is president. Now, I didn't like the fact that we're doing these massive military exercises really against North Korea. It was an exercise against North Korea.
6: Well, he's not supposed to like American presidents. The question is, why does he like you? Why does he like... All right, that's enough of the serious stuff. North Korea, bombs, dictators, nuclear and otherwise. Iran, you got enough? Now, why don't you ask me about the White House renovations? Why don't you ask me about something I want to talk about? Let me show you the grass I just put in. How about those flagpoles? Look at that helipad. It was falling apart. Potholes. We'll get to that right after this. It's 8:30. Bill Havman's here with the bottom of the hour headlines.
10: Gene, good morning. You can bet, Gene, it's the top story on Action News London. 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
11: Is the government going to establish their security and pay for it?
12: Well, this is a private matter. It's a matter for Harry and for Meghan, and we wish them well in the move that they're making.
10: Caught up with the new Prime Minister there, Eddie Burnham, and Harry and Meghan going home, albeit to remain non-working royals. Prime Minister there says security going to be a private matter. Administrator of the Federal Highway Administration is going to take a look-see at the decades-long delayed completion of the I-95 Route 4 interchange. That project's finally underway. They call it the Missing Move Project. It'll be out there in Warwick later on today. Finally, in Plymouth, Mass. This morning, dozens of supporters have turned out in a show of support, a silent show of support for Lindsey Clancy. The defense could rest its case today after a forensic psychologist testified that Lindsey did not appreciate the wrongfulness of strangling her three children. In WPR Sports, Mayor Wu and the Boston Legacy are holding a news conference this morning. Timetable on their plans to open up at White Stadium. The SJC Wednesday dismissing a long-running lawsuit over the flipping of the stadium for the Legacy. Team's reportedly going to need to use Tidewater Landing here in Rhode Island to start next season, which is where they played most of their home games this season. WPR News Time is 8:31.
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14: 95 southbound before the 610 connector. We've got a crash being cleared. Left lane is blocked. Traffic is backed up into the Pawtucket S-curves. 95 northbound, heavy volume past the zoo and up around the Thurber's curve. 195 eastbound, slow from 95 to the Washington Bridge. Westbound's a slow ride starting right around the East Shore Expressway overpass, heading out past Broadway. 146 southbound back to just about Mineral Spring Avenue. You're under the speed limit on the 610 inbound, pretty much start to finish. I'm Robin Murphy with your Right Now Traffic.
10: 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Here's the WPRO AccuWeather forecast with meteorologist Brian Thompson.
15: Sunshine will mix with clouds and will eventually fade behind clouds later today. We'll have a shower in spots late this afternoon, a high of 86. A better chance for some showers and a thunderstorm tonight. There could be some flooding downpours with any thunderstorm, a low of 66. And not as warm tomorrow. Clouds and occasional rain. Tomorrow's high around 75. And we'll have clouds into Saturday and really much of Sunday, too. There will be a few showers around. Maybe a thunderstorm. High temperatures will be in the 70s this weekend. With WPRO's exclusive AccuWeather, I'm meteorologist Brian Thompson.
10: Hey, Brian. Again, sunny start to the day. We'll be watching the sky a little bit later on. Our temperatures across Rhode Island right now are running in the low 70s. Our winds are fairly light, mostly out of the north here in Providence now. Current temperature is 73 degrees. I'm Bill Haberman, WPRO News. Rhode Island's Anchorman continues on now.
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1: And this post and broadcast brought by 401 Elder Law. You know who that is. That's Attorney Joe Prayette. He's waiting for your phone call today. 353-3752. Don't go up against the nursing homes alone. You're going to lose. Listen, that's their area, right? They know. They know everything there is to know. What about you? What do you know? Write the check. $10,000, $15,000, $20,000 a month. You have that kind of cash laying around? Now, did you prepare for this like 6-7 years ago? You need to talk to the accountants. You talk to the lawyers. You prepare eventual nursing care for you or someone you loved. You didn't do that. You're not alone. A lot of people don't do it. I don't know. Life is just, you're distracted by life. And then all of a sudden, what? The nursing homes, you need care. Your mother needs care. Now what do? You call Attorney Joe Prayette. That's what you do right away. Let him lead your effort. Just, Joe, take care of it, please. I got to keep that house. That's the money we have in the family, is the house. And I want to sell that and pay tuition for the grandkids. Brown's 100 grand now. What's it going to be when they're ready to go? Who knows? Sky's the limit. Imagine that. The house may not even cover it all, but you need the house. Try to protect that. Tell Joe, please, whatever's available, do it for me. He's going to work very hard to protect your assets. Whatever he can do, he'll do it. If there's a strategy, he has it. You don't have it, right? There are things he knows about you don't know about because he practices in this area. There may be new programs that you're eligible for. You don't even know it exists. Get peace of mind. Put the brakes on things. 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Attorney Joe Prayette, 401elderlaw.com. That's the click of the mouse. Or you call him up, 353-3752. Hello? Help me, Joe.
2: It's tapered. This isn't a straight up and down job, which looks terrible, frankly. That's a tapered pole. Great. I'm very good at flagpoles.
1: That's what he does best. Real estate developer. He's redeveloping the White House now. New flagpoles, new grass, which is, I didn't know we put new grass in. And he said we got the grass a good price. Free, on the bubble from Scotts.
2: But this grass was the highest quality. It was given free of charge by Scotts Miracle-Gro. Scotts. And Scotts is a great company. They actually contributed to my campaign. I must be honest. You'll figure that one out. And they said to me, sir, we'd like to replace the grass at the White House with the highest quality grass and do a real job. So Scotts, I want to thank Scotts Miracle-Gro. It's I think the biggest grass company in the world, somebody said. But it's very big and very good, and the owners are fantastic people, and I want to thank them. So this side, they just started putting it down, if you can see. This will be happening over here, too. As you remember, I donated the flagpole.
1: Yes, look at that flag. But nobody does flagpoles like me. And now the grass. And, oh, by the way, one of our clever seagulls says, Gene, Scotts also needs credit for Trump's hair improvement. Scotts able to grow new hair on Trump's head. How about the helipad? How about the helipad? Wasn't that broken? Everything was broken down. Didn't you have to fix that thing, too?
2: This is also used. This carries on out into the helipad. The pad is out there now. It's very close to being finished. The hard work is done. The beautiful work is finished. They're putting the granite top on. And the granite top says, the seal of the United States of America. That's the exact term. If you look at the seals of the presidents, the seal of the president of the United States of America, meaning the president is in the White House.
1: Me. They got the seal right. Did you hear about Rhode Island with the rug, the seal? Don't bring that up. Look at my seal over here. It's the White House. Oh, you what, ballroom? I'm so glad you asked me about the ballroom. What a ballroom that's going to be if the Supreme Court lets me build it.
2: And now we're going to walk over and we're going to see. This goes equidistant on the other side. And right over there, if you notice, is where the ballroom and military complex will be. And the military complex is going to have a drone-proof roof. And you're going to have, on top of the roof, you're going to have drones, many drones, which will protect Washington, D.C., and will protect the White House. Very important.
1: Is he selling the place? Listen, Ever the real estate developer. And over here, this room goes to your private en suite, your private suite with a master suite, with the bathroom. And what I have here is double sinks. And what was the other one, Andrew? He's showing off. What was the last one?
3: The granite driveway.
1: The granite driveway. Oh, let me show you the granite driveway for your it's going to be beautiful when your limousine pulls up.
2: It's a million-year life. It's a very strong stone. It will never break. It will never leak. It will never do anything. This is the highest quality stone you can get. And especially for something like this, it's rated a million year plus. That means it has a million year life. Can you imagine that?
1: He's selling Trump Tower.
3: Million year life.
1: Listen, it's a million years. It's the dinosaurs. This outlasts them. And this is Corian. Now, this is not the Corian the builders give. This is super Corian. And over here, you have the option to add another bath. Right now, this is going to be your office, but you have an option to turn it into a bedroom, and then the plumbing's already been put in. It's like he's selling the place. Natalie, could you get me the plans for the granite and the helipad? Who's Natalie? Oh, Natalie. Oh, wait a minute. Natalie is the it girl at the White House. She's the 35-year-old blonde aide who never leaves his side, leading some Democrats to suggest that she's really his side dish. Right. You know, Trump's got a little history with young squeezes, right?
4: Good morning. Hi.
1: Yeah. This is it. This is all over the place. Natalie Harper, what does she really do for him? Does she fluff his pillow? What does she do for him? Well, she's an aide. She's a trusted aide. She's like, she's there for him. Natalie, get me this. Natalie, get me that. Natalie, who's it? Natalie, she's the it girl now. And Natalie's brother went on, where did he go? CNN? Was that, where did he go on?
3: CNN.
1: I went on CNN. This is Natalie's brother to dispel any rumors that Natalie's anything more than a trusted aide. Come on now.
5: And it's like Trump wants to take all those books out of schools. He wants to rewrite history. And so, like, I think that my sister, unfortunately, didn't break out of that delusion that my mom raised us with. And Trump is like everything that my mom taught us to respect. So I think that's where her infatuation for Trump comes from, honestly, because I don't think it's a physical attraction. Let's get real, you know, like personally, I don't think so.
1: That's pretty funny. Have you seen Trump lately? What do you think she's going to him for his physique? No, she's enamored with him. The presidency, the whole thing, American apple pie. She's just a dutiful White House aide who can't believe she's there with him, and he calls her, Natalie, get me this, Natalie, get me that, and she loves it. And it's believe me, she's not going after Trump for his looks. That's what the brother said. What, you think she's there for him?
5: Because I don't think it's a physical attraction. Let's get real, you know, like personally, I don't think so.
1: Candid remarks. All sorts of stories about Natalie coming out now. That she was in a, he was, it was years ago, he was in a motorcade, and she couldn't get in the motorcade, so she jumped in a trunk.
3: Just get in the trunk. It's
1: you
3: fine.
1: Hear this? She like jumped in the trunk. She couldn't bear to be without him. She's very close to him. Now, another story. Melania's not happy with all this tabloid attention drawn to Natalie. Natalie Harper. See? And Melania's, that's another reason why you never see Melania. She's out doing her own stuff. Occasionally she pops up. If I have to go, maybe once or twice a year, you're going to see me. Other than that, you don't see him. You don't see her with him, right? He goes on these European trips. She's never with him, right? All the first ladies mostly travel. Unless, with rare circumstance that they ever traveled in. He goes on himself. You do what you do. I do what I do. And whatever it is, it is. And I got Natalie over here to help me with my papers and everything else.

0: Andrew, I make my living on the evening news.
1: It's all the tabloids.
0: Dirty laundry. Give me something I could use. Oh, look at these seagulls. Say 864, imagine Natalie is a honeypot. What's a honeypot, Andrew?
2: Andrew, what's that, like a squeeze, a little side dish?
1: Guma?
0: A side dish, a little arugula on the side, a little sausage and a Robbie. What are you over there?
1: First time I've heard of it.
0: 4389775. Gene, sounds like you guys are jealous. We're not jealous, Andrew.
1: Huh.
0: No. 4389776. All right, keep your cards and letters coming. Andrew, where are you throwing those cards and letters off? You dispose of them, right? You bring them to the crematory? What are you doing with them these days?
1: Yeah, well, we're waiting for the new side of the bridge to be done, so we're...
0: Well, speaking of the bridge, a little risky move, but he went back to the scene of the crime yesterday. Now, I don't know. You know, some advisors might have said, don't even get near that bridge. What happened, happened. Don't go up there because you're going to be seen. It's a toll man. Or, conversely, get over to the bridge, tackle it head on, show them the progress that's been made, show them the pilings coming up, breaking the surface of the water. Talk up the bridge, right? It's not your fault, right? Raimondo left it to you. The inspectors screwed it up. You had to close it for safety, and you hired the new guys to build the new bridge. And look, see, the stuff is piercing the surface of the water. Isn't that good? McKee yesterday at the bridge.
3: We're off on the road to...
4: The projected date, again, is 2 years before Maryland's. Unfortunately, they still don't have a contract, and they don't have a price. We have both. And we're going to hold the inspectors responsible for misdiagnosing this issue that has caused a lot of pain to a lot of people. But right now, we're taking care of business. We've asked our contractor, Walsh Construction, to create a detailed animation so we could show the public what is going to happen on a scheduled basis between now and when the bridge finally is open to traffic.
0: No, go ahead. Any questions? Here's one. I asked him about the politics of the bridge. Go ahead, pipe up, because he's on the microphone. You're not. Go ahead.
5: What's your response to your opponent's claims that your handling of the bridge has been political?
4: No, I'll leave the politics to another time. And this is the time to actually talk about the fact that we are a DOT, our union workers, Walsh Construction. They're all doing the job at a real high pace and a high quality.
0: McKee sounded like the Wizard of Oz, Andrew. Like Dorothy, if you please, sir. Silence, whippersnapper!
5: Are you disappointed that the bridge isn't further along in this stage of your re-election campaign?
4: No, I think that we got a wonderful, very qualified contractor here. The notion that somehow that there was a loss of time because of the bid process is just not accurate.
5: But do you think we could have been further along at this point if you hadn't put those penalties?
4: No, because we got what we needed.
0: Now go bring me the broom of the wicked witch of the West. Now, I said go at 8:48.
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17: 95 southbound, starting to loosen up, but is still a slow ride from the Pawtucket S curves pretty much all the way into downtown Providence. That's mostly due to an earlier crash before the 610. Both sides of 95, you got to watch for those brake lights hopping onto 195 east northbound, heavy around the Thurber's Avenue curve. 195 eastbound, slow from 95 to the Washington Bridge. Westbound slows down starting just before the East Shore Expressway overpass. I'm Robin Murphy with your Right Now traffic.
16: From the Seascape Yard Guard Weather Center.
18: Sunshine will mix with some clouds today. There could be a shower in spots late this afternoon, a high of 86. Mostly cloudy tonight, a couple of showers and a thunderstorm, which could lead to some flooding downpours in a few spots, low 66. With WPRO's exclusive AccuWeather, I'm meteorologist Brian Thompson.
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2: 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Or maybe it's some of the other great carriers. Maybe they'll mix and match. Leave it to them.

0: I've got a Nordstrom coming. A Nordstrom.
1: Yes.
0: All right, it was a C minor stove. That's all right. Never mind. It's a Nordstrom, the piano and everything. 27 years ago, we cut the ribbon. 27 years ago, we cut the ribbon on Providence Place. Imagine that, after all the fighting, Lou Gehrig, Aram Garabedian, fighting it. Remember the politics. It's going to ruin the view of the State House. Anyway, look, Lou Gehrig got it done. Cianci, Sunland, they're all in the mix. And they cut the ribbon, and I was there for that. Play a little bit of my flashback, 27 years ago today.
2: No, I haven't been in yet.
3: I haven't been in.
2: Nuh-uh.
3: Well, how do you know? How do you know it's beautiful?
4: My birthday was Monday.
2: Look at the outside of it. I think it's gorgeous.
5: High marks from Lorraine, even as a work in progress. Work, progress.
6: Yeah. You haven't seen it?
2: No.
6: And neither has Lorraine.
2: Right.
6: Well, what do you think here, Lorraine?
2: Wow, it's gorgeous. It's phenomenal.
6: Yeah.
2: It really is. Wow.
6: What strikes your eye?
2: Everything. I just never dreamed it would be this big.
7: We're guessing it probably took about 12 minutes to have everybody come through our doors this morning when we opened in Dallas, which was also a really wonderful response for opening. Was probably about maybe 10 minutes to get everybody through the doors, so that was just wonderful.
0: Yeah, that was the Nordstrom lady back then. That was a whole other part of this thing. They had to convince Nordstrom to come. Because it was billed as a high-end mall.
8: Yeah.
0: Like a rival to Copley. Copley Place up in Boston. It's going to be, and everybody was like, oh, does Rhode Island have the demographic to support that? Who's going to spend Nordstrom prices? Well, Sunland got on a plane, and he was with CNC. I don't know if Joe Paolino was with him at the time, but imagine years ago, 27 years ago, someone told Joe Paolino, someday you're going to own this place, and a lot's going to happen in between. Anyway, Paolino's holding a news conference later today, I believe, to tell us he's closed on the deal, and let's talk about the future of Providence Place. All right, watch me on Coastal ABC 10 a.m., Gene off script, and then NBC 10 News at 6, and I'll be right back on the radio tomorrow morning. Ciao for now. My everything.
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10: From the Rye-High Home Improvement Specialist News Center. This is the WPRO News at 9 o'clock. Good morning. Several dozen supporters of Lindsay Clancy holding a silent protest for the Duxbury woman outside the courthouse in Plymouth this morning. Reportedly, defense could rest its case today after a forensic psychologist testified Lindsay didn't appreciate the wrongfulness of strangling her three children. More from correspondent Peter Haralambos.
11: The jury was sent home after what the judge described was an unforeseen circumstance. But before that, they did hear some critical testimony from the psychologist who treated Lindsay Clancy. He described in detail how he was there for a phone call she made to her ex-husband, Patrick, where she described that she was hearing a voice telling her to kill her three children and then try to kill herself.
10: That's ABC's Peter Haralambos. Again, testimony resuming at Plymouth in Massachusetts. Over in New Bedford, City Council going to continue voting on four motions in relation to the suspended Flock cameras there. An officer in New Bedford accused of using the Flocks to spy on a former girlfriend. The Washington Post is reporting this morning that 69 police officers across the country are under investigation for misusing those surveillance systems. National Drought Monitor says eastern Newport County in Rhode Island remains in moderate drought. All of eastern Rhode Island abnormally dry. That's essentially the same from last week. There are early suggestions we could see an inch of rain by Sunday, with several days of showers in the forecast starting for tomorrow. Live with WPRO's Matt Allen, we hear from Rick Simone of the Federal Hill Commerce Association detailing plans on a near $500,000 renovation of the landmark arch over Atwells Avenue, along with the restoration of the famous pine cone.
12: You're going to see scaffolding in the middle of the avenue, scaffolding on the side of the avenue, and people will be able to really witness this and be a part of history in that way and seeing it get done. So it's needed. It's really an important piece to the avenue. And we made sure that we combined private and public funds to make it happen.
10: That's Rick Simone live with WPRO's Matt Allen. Entertainment news locally, Usher and Chris Brown have been hit with a $23,000 fine for going over the curfew in Foxborough on Monday night. They missed the deadline by a half hour. Last year, country star Morgan Wallen was nicked $15,000 for doing the same thing, blowing off the cutoff of concerts at Gillette Stadium. Coming up as the WPRO news continues, traffic updates on the way, the AccuWeather forecast, that's coming up as well. Tara Granahan takes your phone calls next. WPR News Time is 9:02.
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8: Have you ever tried to take a screen away from your kid only to be met with a full-blown meltdown? Well, as a father of three, believe me, I have been there. But here's the thing. It's mostly not their fault. These devices are literally designed to make us crave them. Science journalist Dr. Michaeline Dukleff wrote about this in her new book, Dopamine Kids. She argues that dopamine isn't actually the pleasure chemical we think it is, but instead the chemical of, quote, wanting and desire. So what does that mean? Taking screens away is rarely going to work. Your kid is just going to crave them more. What does work, she says, is in fact replacing the screen with something just as fun. Instead of telling your kids no more videos after dinner, teach them to ride a bike, do some baking, bust out game night, and start small. One screen-free night a week. I'm Dr. Sanjay Gupta, helping you live a better life.
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12: 95 southbound, slow moving from before Smithfield Ave down through the merge of 146 south. Northbound, heavy but moving around the Thurber's Avenue curve. 195 westbound is under the speed limit between the East Shore Expressway overpass and the Washington Bridge. Eastbound, slow over the I-way and out past Gano Street. 146 southbound is back to Branch Avenue. You're still under the speed limit on the 610 inbound, pretty much start to finish. I'm Robin Murphy with your Right Now Traffic.
13: 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Now the WPRO AccuWeather Weather Forecast for meteorologist Brian Thompson. Brian.
14: Sunshine will mix with some clouds today. There could be a shower in spots late this afternoon, a high of 86. Mostly cloudy tonight, a couple of showers and a thunderstorm, which could lead to some flooding downpours in a few spots, low 66. With WPRO's exclusive AccuWeather, I'm meteorologist Brian Thompson.
13: Temperatures across the state running low 70s right now. Sunny skies, all stations. Our winds are very light, mostly out of the north in Providence. Current temperature now is 73 degrees. I'm Bill Haberman, WPRO News. 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
16: 8:20. That's August 20th. Voting begins today in Rhode Island. Early voting, that is. So what will you do? Are you running for the mail ballot? Do you say, I go on primary day. I want to see human beings. Or I don't vote in primaries. Let's talk about it all right now on the Tara Granahan Show.

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1: Answer the question about
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0: Governor, stop.
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0: No, there's not a single city or town.
2: Mr. McKee,
1: respect this office. I am the governor of the state of Rhode Island, and you're disrespecting this office.
3: The candidates at Tuesday night's final debate on Channel 12. And of course, that's Mr. McKee. Oh, people do that and I always get on them and I just did it. Mr. McKee and Ms. Folks. So good morning, everyone. Welcome in at 9:07 on this Thursday. It is August 20th. Where is August going? Quickly on the calendar. And on this Thursday, you can vote today, if you so choose, in the primaries. Whether you want to vote in a Democratic primary or a Republican primary. I just put it up. Who knows if I'll get any takers on Twitter. Just put up a little poll. And I simply said, you know, today's the day you can start voting in Rhode Island. What will you do? Will you vote early? Vote on primary day? Or I don't vote in primaries. And for whatever reason, if you don't vote on primary, I would love to hear what it is. And of course, primary day is Wednesday, just a couple of weeks away now. Wednesday, it's on a Wednesday, September 9th. We're conditioned to vote on Tuesdays. It's the Labor Day weekend. I've said this a zillion times, but we'll say it right up until Wednesday, September 9th. So that was just a little piece of stop, Governor. And him saying, you don't respect the, I'm the governor of Rhode Island. He went on to say, I am the state of Rhode Island. He was all fired up on Tuesday evening, and so was Helena Folks, and she was ready to rumble. And if you watch that debate, if you listen to that debate, you can always, you know, go back and listen to the one that we had on WPRO as well. Google away, folks. You should know who your candidates are, what they stand for. Coincidentally, I guess, and I'm sure you'll have more to say, well, the governor was out at the Broken Bridge yesterday, the Broken Bridge that's getting fixed, and he's doing it all to keep you safe. And he went and did the visual with terrible audio because, you know, you've got to get him standing there at the bridge, the news people, whoever else wants to, you know, take a photo. But we've sort of, you know, scooped up some of the audio, dusted off a little bit because for some reason they can't get the acoustics straight. Why they wouldn't have it just, you know, standing at a real podium that's wired to an audio board. But they stood outside, so it's hard to listen to. But you, Channel 10 has a package that will suffice. And Channel 12 was also there. They lay out the timeline of the bridge and the rebuild. And on our way to opening it up for the fall of 2028. So we're going into the fall of 2026, so 2 more years. All you can do is move through it. When there are things that we can't control, we just have to move through it. Dance through it, move through it, walk through it, run through it, whatever it is. So there's that story we'll get to as well. Channel 12 had a story, credit to them, how incredibly sad it is to me how much money we waste here in Rhode Island. Boy, did you ever lose like a $20 bill? You're like, well, I know I had that 20. Now, did I spend it? No, I know I didn't spend it. Where did I put it? What pocket is it in? 1/4 of July. I won't name names. I was at a big party. And they were going to have fireworks at the end of the night. This was years ago. Years and years ago. And the person said to me, oh, my money fell out of my pocket. And I said, well, look around. I mean, everyone here we know. And no one's going to pick it up and take it. I'm thinking it's a $20 bill. And I would be like on my hands and knees trying to find a $20 bill. It bugs me to lose things. It bugs me, especially, it bugs me to waste money. And this person said to me, well, I was holding the money for the fireworks. So it's like between $700 and $800 cash. I said, what? Run to Joblat and get a dozen flashlights. We were all outside in the dark. What are you talking about? I don't know. I was holding the money and is it your money? Then I said, you know what? I'm not asking questions. I don't want to know. I don't even know where the fireworks came from. I'll enjoy it. I'll probably take a video of it. That's it. And I was sick to my stomach for this person. Not my money. $700 to $800 cash fell out of their pocket. Let me tell you something, ladies. We don't shove that much money in our pockets. No offense, guys, but put it in a wallet or tell someone to hold it in their purse. Fell out of my pocket. All right, I'm getting over that. It goes hand in hand with this story that Channel 12 came up with. How changes to the SNAP eligibility program. How the changes are affecting Rhode Island. Now, that sounds dry as heck, doesn't it? Some dry information. It's so much money. And we do not, listen, you could jump from the bridge to the SNAP program to our roads and bridges and in general. We don't maintain, we don't, what do they say when you, we don't micromanage. We barely manage. And I can't pin this, I don't think, on one person. Just, you know, just like the bridge. You can't pin it on one person. There are multiple phases of blame. And probably the same thing with the SNAP program. That when you just let things fester, they rot out. Right? You got a little rust on the bottom of that pickup. Either you catch it or it rots out. I mean, I don't want to be really disgustingly gross, but you know, you don't put something on an open wound. It festers. It could rot out. And that's what we tend to do here in Rhode Island. I don't know who the super duper janitor in a cape is going to be for the state of Rhode Island, but we've got to clean it up. And I'm talking aesthetically, visually, infrastructurally, program-wise, all of it. It almost seems like it's an overwhelming task. Is it insurmountable? I don't know. And then there are days when I say, who'd even want to be the governor? Like, it's not all on the governor, whoever the governor is going to be. General Assembly has a lot to do. A lot to do with, obviously, the budget. All the different programs that are out there, all the different funding that they put forward. And we barely even know who the Speaker of the House is. I don't think he's doing any media interviews. I realize they're out of session. We're on a break. We were on a break, as friends would say. But where do you hear the numbers, the amounts of money in that SNAP program story from Channel 12? And then I it's so funny. I just had a conversation with a business owner yesterday. I popped by one of my advertisers, won't get into all the details. And also, in the transportation industry alone, since my husband is involved in that for 30 something years, you know, what's going on out there with the workforce. And Mike Rowe, if you know, Dirty Jobs, somebody's got to do it. That guy, Mike Rowe. He was talking about the workforce in general, and then he gets more specific. And I will hopefully get to that. The jobs that the young people are not going into, they're lucrative jobs, six-figure jobs. You're not sitting in an office. You're not working in AI or IT or sales, you know, in a cubicle. It's hands-on work. It's, you know, work that you're actually being productive, if that makes sense. You know, you're producing and really good paying jobs. But the numbers are staggering how many jobs are out there, and they are open, not filled. So we will get to all of that, starting probably with the broken bridge, but also with early voting day. So off the bat, are you one of those people that says, okay, today's the day I can get it over with. I know my candidate. I'm going to, you know, get that ballot in, whether I have to run to the post office or I'm going to drop it off at town hall. Are you doing the early voting thing? Or do you say, I don't vote in primaries And what's the reason? Fill in the blank for me. Because it's always a low turnout, and I wonder, why wouldn't you just go? It doesn't take long. There's hardly any long lines. And primary day is not today. Early voting day, early voting starts today. If you want to vote on primary day, it's Wednesday, September 9th. Or you don't vote in primaries, and I'd love to hear why. 438-9776, 438-WPRO. Phone lines are open. Texting line always there for you. It's the same number to call, same number to text. And you can download the app. Go to your app on your phone, your app store, that is, on your phone. And you just put in WPRO, boom, download it. And then you can click to call, click to text. And it's very easy and very quick. 438-9776. 497 says six figures means nothing today. Well, for a starting job, for a starting salary, you're just being negative. There's a lot of people I know that would love a six-figure job. You're not starting at 24 years old at $100,000 a year, I don't think. You work your way into it. Or if you are, I'd love to hear what the job is. If you're child or grandchild came out of college and started to make six figures, then they have a very specific degree, I would think. More than likely, it's probably in the medical field with, sign-on bonuses and all of that. But to say six figures means nothing today, I mean, maybe that's if you're in your 40s and your 50s and your 60s and you've been working your whole life. And then you figure because of the cost of living here in Rhode Island is so very high, and maybe you say that it means nothing, but it certainly means a lot. 465 says, I find it disingenuous when the governor says that the Trump administration is screwing Rhode Island with the SNAP program, when at the end of the day, it wouldn't cost us more money if we cleaned up our error rate. Yeah. This person says, God forbid they penalize us for being sloppy and wasting money. Yeah. And we knew about it. For a long time, there's been no cuts. You know, when you hear the governor and all the politicians in Rhode Island that say, I'm going to fight Donald Trump and blah, blah, blah, blah, blah, for doing this and doing that, they're looking at this so-called horizon of what may come. You've got two more years of Donald Trump. You've had decades to clean up the state of Rhode Island and all of its wasteful routines. Okay. Start looking in your own backyard, up on Smith Hill. Start paying attention who's running for office in a matter of weeks. I've had one person knock on my door. Same person all the time. Same person I get the mailers from. My state rep for where I live. I finally met her face to face. And the poor girl, I had picked, I think it was Sunday. Yeah, it was Sunday. I was still in my pajamas. I had a wedding on Friday. We had a big get-together on Saturday. I was exhausted. I'm not going out of the house. I've got to clean up. I had Amazon boxes. I've got a lot going on in my house right now. Because I'm planning a wedding as well. And everything that goes with it. So there's a lot of things all over my house. This pile over here has got to go into this room. This pile. It's a lot of organizing. And I hear, ding dong. Well, the Amazon person never rings the bell. My neighbor, she'd probably text me if she needs, a cup of sugar or something like that. Because we go back and forth every once in a while. But she would text me. Or she'd just yell through the screen door. You home? So this poor lady, she's running again for re-election. And she looks very young. Because I've interviewed her. But over the phone. And then there's two, gals there with her name on it. I didn't know it was her. She goes, oh, Tara Granahan, I finally meet you. I knew you lived in my district. I'm like, so then I realized it was her. She's the state rep. Oh, hi, how are you? Oh, nice to meet you face to face. And then I realized, oh, my God, I have no makeup on. My hair's on. I look like, I don't know. I hadn't slept in a couple of days. I had, but I slept in that day. And I was just getting things done with, I think I had sweats on and a T-shirt. I don't even know if I had a bra on. And I was like, oh, God, why did I go to the door? But I leave my front door open, and the screen has like one of those things, the glass part of the screen door, you can go and just cover the screen and then pull the glass down, and that keeps the air conditioning in. And that's always, I just lock it just in case I'm running up and down the stairs and going into the basement or whatever. She was very nice, though. Very nice. And I, you know, I always feel bad because I'm never going to tell anyone how I'm going to vote because I'm in the media. And I'm not going to sign any, she wasn't having me sign anything, but I don't sign anything. I don't do any of that. But she's the one person that came to my door. She works really hard. I will say that. And I've gotten one flyer. And I'm bringing it in and I'm showing Exhibit A to Judge Nick Flanagan. And I saw the backside first. All it says, it's in big white letters because it only is one, two, three, four, five words. And that's what it says. Vote no on Dan McKee. So it's Helena, folks. And then you turn it around and it says Q and A. Q, question, under Dan McKee, how many states have a better economy than Rhode Island? And it shows all the different states in the United States. It's a very colorful map. And the answer A, all of them. Well, it caught my eye. It's the only mailer I have gotten in the governor's race. That's it. So you open it. Notice I didn't even open it. I'm opening it now. I got it yesterday. And there's a picture of Dan McKee. Not flattering because it's coming from Helena, folks. And it says, thanks to Dan McKee, Rhode Island has the worst economy in the country, the worst roads and bridges in the country, and we're last in the country in building new homes that people can afford. Dan McKee is just not up to the job. Drove our economy off a cliff, blah, blah, blah, did nothing with Hasbro, da, da, da, failed to address the housing crisis, da, da, da, botched the response to the Washington Bridge, da, da, da. Check the facts, the lower box. It's got all the, it's got articles referring to TV articles and then ranking and reports in the Providence Journal and blah, blah. So they did a thorough and attack type mailer. It's very colorful on one side and the other side just says vote no on Dan McKee. I don't know if you're getting a lot of mailers. I don't know if that's a sign of the past. I've only gotten one. I see some signage. That's always a staple. And I think today, if I have a few moments, I'm going to probably tour through Providence and just see what Providence looks like. I think I might go to the, I haven't been on the east side in so long. I see what signs are up there. I'm going to set my alarm to do that because when I get out of here, I've got a million things to do. And so I'll force myself to do that just to see. So, what signs are you seeing? What literature are you getting? And will you be early voting or you're dead set against it? And I want to know why. 438-9776. It's 924.
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3: All right, we've still got the, you know, 80s. I saw 90-something degrees on my car yesterday. The car was just hot, I think. But listen, it certainly wasn't 90 degrees. Even in the 80s, I'm cranking the AC. I know that. I'm not suffering in my own home. I'm not going to sweat. Those are the old days, right, when you were young and you had to scrape by a little bit. But listen, summer's winding down eventually, but we know we've got some hot, steamy days ahead of us. You can get them in even right into September. We can get the blast, maybe even in early October. We don't know. 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All right, we're off and moving on this Thursday, first day to vote. If you like early voting, please stay on the line if you can, and I'll come right back to you, 438-9776. It's 9:30. Let's get over to Bill Haberman. Good morning, Bill.
12: All right, good morning. On CNN, Seth Magazine are pointing a finger of blame at President Trump with where the national debt tower is at $40 trillion. Plymouth, Mass., dozens of supporters of Lindsey Clancy holding a silent vigil outside the courthouse today. Her defense could rest its case. In WPR Business News, new unemployment claims are down again, about 6,000 fewer, according to the Labor Department in Washington. New British Prime Minister Andy Burnham says security arrangements are private for Prince Harry and wife Meghan Markle, who are moving home to the UK. The new Prime Minister says he wishes the couple well in their return to England. From the Yard Guard by Seascape Weather Center, the WPRO AccuWeather forecast. This afternoon, we should reach the mid-80s, although we'll have increasing clouds. Clouds look like they mean business. Temperatures tonight are going to be in the 60s. Showers and thunderstorms. Some of the rain could be heavy. And it's looking right now, decidedly unsettled stretch arrives tomorrow. We thought tomorrow was going to be a nice day. Turns out it's not going to be a nice day. Upon further review, like the referee says. And then unsettled weather could linger through the weekend. 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
14: 195 westbound, slow moving between the East Shore Expressway overpass and the Washington Bridge work zone. Eastbound slows down briefly just after Gano Street. Both sides of 95 look pretty good. Moderate volume, no backup right now getting in and out of Providence. Watch for delays on both sides of 114 getting through the work on the...
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3: The first Rhode Island Democratic gubernatorial candidate forum is in the books, but the conversation is just beginning. 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
4: Well, when you have, unfortunately, maybe it's an accident, or you had the, you know, the scheduled procedure, get the old hip replaced, or maybe you've got a boot on your foot, you could stay off that leg for 6 to 8 weeks. I met a woman, and I said, how did you do it? She said, it's not easy. 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We've got to talk about Oakley Home Access. They're right there in Narragansett. They're right here for you. And what do? They're going to help you get around your house. They're going to help you stay and recover in your house and live in your house. 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And you don't want to fall down and you want to be able to move around to maximize your mobility. 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That's an occupational therapist. Does a little home safety evaluation. What do we need over here? Well, let's start with the bathroom. People tend to fall in the bathroom. It can be a little, you know, dangerous. So maybe you need a grab bar so you can get up and off the loo, or a tub cut so you can get in and out of the shower without having to swing a leg over the tub, because that is not a good situation. Fix that, boom, boom, right away. A grab bar, some kind of a rail you want put in, an entry rail. Maybe you're in a wheelchair for a while, so you need a lift, a stair lift, a vertical platform lift, overhead ceiling lift they can even put in. Now, I love on the website, you can see these small elevators. They can go in a closet or they can go in your garage. 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I think it's called like a triple something. 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They can go all the way to that elevator. And they offer adaptive equipment for the bathroom and other areas of your home. Most of that equipment is stocked right in their warehouse next to the showroom. 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Quick turnover time. 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They've got a fabulous team. They'll walk you through everything. You can physically try out the equipment, and also start talking about the funding sources. You can get up to 50% off some of these programs, these sources, these funding programs. 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
5: I was a job creator, and I'm going to continue to create jobs. 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
7: I'm certainly not disparaging the state of Rhode Island. I'm disparaging its governor.
5: When you disrespect, I gave you your moment.
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7: He is not a job creator. 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
4: All right, That was from Tuesday night's debate at Channel 12. Governor McKee, Helena Foulkes. Early voting begins today. I just was looking, you just heard a little bit in the background probably. I was just looking at a piece of video. It's kind of bizarre. It's David Morales who's running for mayor, and he's literally running. He's running in this video. Hi, neighbors. Voting day is finally here. Vote for Providence City Hall. He's running down the, I don't know where he is. It looks like he's on the highway. I don't think he's on the highway. He's just running down a road. The tactics, we'll get into this. The tactics to try to get you to vote or get your attention. Because I was saying this is the one piece of mailer that I've received from Helena Foulkes' campaign, Vote No on Dan McKee. And Nick Flanagan and I were kind of laughing in the commercial break saying, have you ever gotten a piece of mail that you would say, oh yeah, great font, I got to vote for this person. Or, damn, I was going to vote for the other guy, but whew, this is a colorful graphic on this thing and a really bad photo of the opponent. Maybe I will vote for her. It is old school. And they spend a lot of money on those things. Keeping people in business, I guess. But no, there's never been a piece of literature that has ended up in my mailbox that I've said, my light has just gone on. A giant light bulb floating over my head as I walk back to the door of my house. No. No. But there have to be studies out there or, you know, data consultants saying you still have to do it. Even if you get 10%, even if you get, you know, whatever, 0.5% a return on your investment, they're still doing it. Let me go to the phones here. 438-9776. So early voting starts today. The primaries are on September 9th, a Wednesday. And I'm wondering if you're going to get that early voting done. I've gotten already some text messages saying, yep, I did it today. Jane's in a car on line two. Good morning, Jane.
8: Hi, Tara. How are you?
4: Good. How are you?
8: Good, good, good. So my husband and I will both be voting in the primary on September 9th. I like to show up in person.
4: Yeah, I do too.
8: See what's going on, you know.
4: Mm-hmm. Go right ahead.
8: Well, I mean, there are just so many issues. And all we're talking about is Helena and Mr. McKee. Nobody ever talks about anybody else. And the issues that are going on in the state sort of makes me crazy.
4: Well, do you mean the other candidates in the governor's race? Do you mean other races? Like you want to talk about the attorney general's race?
8: Yeah.
4: Okay.
8: All races. It just seems like, you know, we just talk about, and I understand that, you know, you have to talk about the big deal here, the governor's office. But, you know, we have other people changing offices. Like you said, the Speaker of the House, haven't heard a word. Those kinds of things. But our issues are so big here between mm-hmm. school and fraud. I mean, the school problem and just trying to find a new primary, the healthcare issues. It gets to a little depressing sometimes, you know, but you have to stay with it. You have to know what's going on and you really do have to show up to vote these people in or out.
4: Yeah, you should. I agree wholeheartedly, and I think I've repeated myself many, many times. I can only speak for this show, but if you don't pay attention to what's going on at the State House, and we've mentioned multiple times, over 60% of the seats there are not being challenged. So it's going to be the same old, same old.
8: And when you get it's
4: a daunting.
8: Scared about this?
4: It's a daunting thing to pick up, and it's a commitment of time. It pays what, 20 grand? It's part time, but it's 20 grand a year roughly. And it's a lot. If you're dedicated, it's a lot of work. And you have, you know, you can't have little kids at home. I wouldn't imagine. I mean, there are people up there. I don't mean to misspeak. There certainly are people up there
8: with
4: young children.
8: I totally agree with that.
4: But, you know, if you have a full time job and then you're going to go do that part time in the evenings, you know, whether it's 6 months on, 6 months off, it's a lot to do. You have to be committed.
8: It is. Yeah.
4: But it is very, you're right. It's depressing.
8: It needs to change a little bit in that structure somehow.
4: And when you're uncontested, are you going out knocking on doors and listening to people and getting to the root of the issues and saying, what can I do for you? If you elect me, you know, what do you need in this town? No, they don't have to because they're 60-something percent are uncontested. I don't think they're knocking on doors, listening to constituents.
8: We've had a few door knockers here and in our neighborhood, but I don't, you know, it's just that one day because they have to show their face. And I understand it is a time commitment because people have a full-time job and they have to do this.
4: Yeah, yeah. Oh, definitely.
8: There's got to be a little bit of a better way than we're doing it right now.
4: I agree. I've been saying to you, keep your eye on the lieutenant governor's race for once. Because normally, you know, it's this, you know, kind of ambiguous, excuse me, office. But if John Laughlin, he's got a lot of ideas, a lot of solid, you know, planning. I feel like he's ready to go. He's ready to go. Now, I get it. The lieutenant governor's office for 4 years. I think the strategy is maybe he could be the next governor. But it all depends on people want some, you know, a breath of fresh air and a Republican.
8: Yeah, a breath of fresh air. And I'm just worried about how many people are in it for the money. You know, I mean, side money, you know, you do this deal, you know, you can have this, you know, all the favors that go on. I mean, come on. It's not like we don't know that. It's not like we don't know what's going on behind the scenes. I mean,
4: well, there are definitely perks. There are definitely perks. I get it. And it's not like Congress in Washington when you say, how do they make that much money? They're not making that much
8: money,
4: but you know, you can get things done and hopefully above board. But listen, I hear you loud and clear, Jane.
8: I wonder why, you know, like everybody wants to go fight Trump, okay? Why can't we just get what we need from the federal government, okay? Just go, okay, here's our problems. They're willing to do some things, and they're willing to, you know, to take away some things too, like what you're talking about with the SNAP program. They're going to take away $100 million, okay, because we got fraud. Well, let's fix the fraud. Why can't we fix the fraud? Why is that going on? People don't want their money taken away from them at any level. State, city, federal government. I mean, look at the stuff they're finding. It's just overwhelming.
4: Yeah, I am baffled by that as well. Jane, thank you. Don't be a stranger. I appreciate your phone call. I'm baffled by that, too. Just open up the books. I mean, how many years of it can I say the same thing? When in the early days of squawking about getting an inspector general, and nobody wanted to hear it. Nobody wanted to hear it. Oh, that's just some crazy little weird right-wing conversation. Laughed at people for bringing it up. I'm sure laughed at me. Laughed at the Doge. Laughed at, you know, opening up books, finding way. Oh, it was, come on. We would know if there was waste or fraud. Would we? Then why are we getting penalized? You know, $50 million here, $100 million there. We'll get to that story. Channel 12 put it together. Vince in a car on WPRO on line 3. Hi, Vince.
9: Hi, Tara. Good morning.
4: Good morning.
9: This is my take. Mail-in balloting was originally formed back in the COVID days because people had problems getting to the polls, et cetera, et cetera. It was only supposed to be a temporary thing. However, my feeling is, and it's my feelings alone, is that we gave the Democrats an opportunity to, if you want to call it, fraudulent voting. And a good example of that is I remember watching the last presidential, not the last one, the one before the first time Trump ran. In Georgia, they showed a polling place where at the end of the polling days, they threw out everybody. And as soon as everybody, workers left and they closed the doors, they started pulling suitcases of votes, of ballots out from underneath the tables. Okay, so basically, I'm a traditionalist. I don't believe in early voting because if you can't get to the polls for whatever reasons, if you're sick or something like that, they have what they call absentee ballots. So what's the difference? Why do you need early voting? Early voting to me only promotes the possibility of fraud. So, like I said, I'm a traditionalist. Like yourself, I'm going to show up on September, is it 8th or 9th, and I will vote at the polls. I'll stand in line and go and vote at the polls, okay? And if it was me in this state, I would figure out a way in how we can make voting day a holiday. That way, people can all go to and vote. I mean, if they've used the excuse, well, I have to work and all this other stuff. What did we do back when I was 21 years old? That's when I was able to first start to vote. I had to be 21. Okay, we all went to the polls. In the rain, the snow, we stood in line.
4: Indeed.
9: And we voted.
4: Yeah.
9: And by the end of the night, 7 o'clock at night, you knew who won. Now you got places to take 3 weeks to count ballots. This is the nonsense that goes on. And that's just how I feel about it. I'm not a proponent of early voting. I never was. And I hope other people share the same opinions as I do.
4: Well, I know there's plenty of people out there. And I hear what you're saying. Thank you, Vince, as always. You know, if you're stationed in the military and you're, you know, not home and you're not able to go, or you're homebound and you can't get out, the mail-in ballots, early voting, we understand. And I think the majority of people like that. We have overcomplicated it. We've stretched ourselves with this whole early voting. But this is what we have to deal with. This is what we're doing. Dave LeVake is calling in. Good morning, Dave.
10: Good morning. Thanks for having me on.
4: Rhode Island League of Businesses, correct?
10: The League of Rhode Island Businesses,
4: yes.
10: Is correct. Yes.
4: Okay. What's going on, Dave? How are you were trying to gather new and interesting candidates to run for mostly General Assembly seats, right?
10: Yeah. We're only focused on House and Senate seats. We have 23 new candidates running for office that have never been elected to statewide offices before. I think only one had served in a local office. And we're people over party. We got 49% Republican, 49% pro-business Democrat, and 2% independent running in the race.
4: And all different cities and towns, I would imagine. All different districts, I should say.
10: Yeah, we got 23 different districts. Well, some districts overlap with House and Senate, but 23
4: right.
10: races. You know, as the Journal pointed out, if it wasn't for the League of Rhode Island Businesses, there would be almost no new candidates running. You know, you mentioned about the primary, and I heard last week a couple times there were a few callers. I believe one lady was from Barrington, and she was talking about her disgust for who was running for governor. And at the end of it, she said she wasn't going to vote. She lives in Barrington. She
4: yep.
10: needs to vote. Ron Jarvis in that district running against Knight's wife is an important race. If she stays out of that, then there's a chance you keep the same old in. And unfortunately, in Rhode Island right now, the 9 primary races that we're running, whoever wins in that race in the primary is in the general election and they win because they don't have an opponent. In Rhode Island, last election, we only had 9% of the population come out and vote. And that's why we're stuck with what we have up at the State House. So Rhode Islanders can make the change right now. Just you have to vote in the primary.
4: And so if people want to know who the new people running through your league, how do they find them?
10: Well, this is easy. You can now go to either our website and look on the wall. You'll see every candidate listed there,
4: yep.
10: LORIB.org. Or there's a new app we put out, Your Rep, YourRep.org. And you can literally plug in your street, where you live. It'll show you who's running. Or you can plug in your district if you know it. It'll show you who's running. And that'll list all the candidates. You know, and for us, the way we look at this, most people that you talk to that call on your radio show and the others, they're fed up. There's nobody calling up and saying, wow, I love Rhode Island. It's perfect. Let's not make a change. They're all fed up. You have the ability, this primary, right now, to change Rhode Island. And here's how. If we get 4 new senators elected, and we're running 4 in the primary, District 5, District 36, District 19, and if those in District 15, if those 4 senators win, you can then team up good Republicans, good Democrats, and they literally could stop a budget that goes over to them. So you don't have to have a $15.2 billion budget. And pay attention, because as soon as they get back in again, they're going to come throw a new budget that's going to be $16 billion. So voting in the primary, getting those people elected, you hold up a budget. That's one. Two, we got 17 people running as House seats under the House. If we get a bunch of those elected, then you have the ability to change who's the Speaker. You can change Rhode Island right now. If you vote A in the primary, that's the most important vote you can do, and then you follow it up with insurance and vote in the general. And for us, it's not about the governor. You could put the best person in for governor. If we don't change who sits in that Senate and who sits in that House, nothing changes.
4: Yeah. No, I know.
10: So you have it. It's right here.
4: I hear you. Dave, thank you. And people are asking for the website. So it is the League of RI, the League of RI businesses.com. Correct?
10: That's correct.
4: Okay.
10: In your rep.org. Yep.
4: Your rep.org. And I'm looking at what you call the wall, and they show all the new candidates that have not run before. And then the league is endorsed some incumbents as well. I see Lou Reptakis and,
10: Yes.
4: Yep. Elaine Morgan, et cetera. Okay, perfect. Thanks, Dave. Good information. Thank you. Keep in touch. Appreciate it. Let me break here. It's 9:55.
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4: 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We'll talk about millions and millions and millions in penalties for our, well, I'm going to say probably wasteful SNAP program, or upside down program, if you want to call it that. 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It's 10 o'clock. 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
6: From the Rye High Home Improvement Specialist News Center, this is the WFAIR News at 10 o'clock. We're starting on the business page this hour. New jobless claims are down this week, so says the Labor Department, and ABC's Jim Ryan.
7: In the week just ended, the Labor Department says 206,000 out-of-work Americans filed initial claims for state jobless benefits. That's a decline of 6,000 from the week before. The largest increase in filings came from Michigan, Texas, and New York. Ohio, Iowa, and Kentucky saw the largest declines in unemployment claims.
6: In business news here at home, Rhode Island realtors say the median price of a single-family home here is now up to $525,000. That's an increase of 4% over last year. New home sales down again, another 3%, according to the realtors. New owners of Providence Place are making this hour what they call a significant announcement on the mall's future, as a group, as we all know, led by former Providence Mayor Joe Paolino. Congressman Magaziner, unsurprisingly perhaps, taking a new swipe at the Republicans on CNN this morning with word that the national debt's passed $40 trillion.
8: Republicans in Congress and the White House act in a fiscally irresponsible way, lavishing tax cuts on the very wealthy, and then Democrats have to clean up the mess afterwards.
6: In Plymouth, Mass., dozens of Lindsey Clancy supporters holding a silent vigil outside the courthouse this morning. The defense could rest its case later on today. The new British Prime Minister, Andy Burnham, is welcoming Prince Harry and Meghan Markle home. They are returning, as we all know, to the UK.
9: Is the government going to establish their security and pay for it?
10: Well, this is a private matter. It's a matter for Harry and for Meghan, and we wish them well in the move that they're making.
6: Coming up as the WPR News continues, traffic updates on the way, the AccuWeather forecast, that's coming up as well. Tara Granahan continues taking your phone calls next. WPR News time is 10:02.
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8: 195 westbound, brief slowdown before and after Broadway. Eastbound heavy but moving as you approach the Washington Bridge. 95 southbound, those right lanes get a little bunched up past Charles Street through the merge with 146 south. And other than that, 95 is looking pretty good. Warwick to Pawtucket and back again. 610 inbound, busy but moving past Dean Street. Watch for backup both sides of 114 moving over the Mount Hope Bridge. I'm Robin Murphy with your right now traffic.
9: 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Here's the WPRO AccuWeather forecast.
10: Sunshine will mix with some clouds today. There could be a shower in spots late this afternoon, a high of 86. Mostly cloudy tonight, a couple of showers and a thunderstorm, which could lead to some flooding downpours in a few spots, low 66. With WPRO's exclusive AccuWeather, I'm meteorologist Brian Thompson.
9: Right, Brian, temperatures running mid to upper 70s across Rhode Island. All stations reporting sunny skies. Winds are light out of the north. Here at the head of Narragansett Bay in Providence, current temperature 77 degrees. I'm Bill Haberman, WPRO News. 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
11: All right, the voting has begun. And now we're also going to look at this SNAP eligibility rate. In Rhode Island, we are failing, and it's going to cost us a lot of money. So let's talk right now on the Tara Granahan Show.

0: rate is going to come down. We have put in a program in that space. I'm comfortable that the DHS is going to be able to handle it.
1: It is a lack of competency. We do have a very high SNAP error rate. That will mean we're going to send $100 million in penalty to the federal government.
2: All right, there are the Democratic candidates as they were debating and also discussing the SNAP benefits program here in Rhode Island. Good morning, everyone, and welcome in. And now I'm highly conscious that Jane called in the first hour and said, we're only talking about these two people. Well, I appreciate that she's hearing a lot about Dan McKee and Helena Foulkes. They are the top Democrats running to be the next governor. There's two Republicans that have a primary, and you can start to vote for them today as well, if you so choose, Aaron Gukian and Elaine Paulino. I've had them both on the show. I get it. I understand that sometimes different races suck all the oxygen out of the room. We all dedicate time to different candidates, depending on which show you're listening to. I try to mix it up. I remind you that the lieutenant governor's race could be very important. The only person that I hear that wants to do something different and do something that I have been talking about wanting to get accomplished is to cut through a lot of the nonsense, cut through a lot of the word salad, cut through the waste and fraud. And that's John Laughlin, who happens to be a Republican running for lieutenant governor. And you can complain all day, why isn't he running for governor? I just think it's, I have not heard him say this out loud, but I think it's a strategy. If he can get in and really get established in the political lay of the land, you know, he was up there at the state house, state rep. Ran for Congress, worked here. His Saturday show was very popular. All of that aside, I think he can run for governor. And I think he can make change. So, you know, it doesn't make me feel happy that we would have to wait 4 years, but get established at a big-time state office, if you can make it a big-time state office. And get things done. So all of that being said, we'll get to the SNAP program situation, if you want to call it a debacle. But I do want to get to people who are holding online through the break. And that's Shirley in a car. Good morning, Shirley.
3: Good morning, Tara. I'm no longer in my car, but that's okay.
2: Okay.
3: I'm wondering why we're not talking about Ken Block, the independent candidate, neither Republican or Democrat, running for governor, who has trimmed down the SNAP program type things in Texas by billions of dollars.
2: Yep.
3: He also was hired by the Trump campaign to look into fraud in the presidential race. 1 week after that happened, and a week later, he gave them evidence that no fraud had occurred. Actually, a couple of cases, but they were probably Republican candidates. And then he wrote a book about it.
2: Yep. I've had him on many times. And I don't expect everyone to be listening every day, but I've had him on a lot. And I think he's laying the groundwork to, once this primary day is over, then he's going to have to come out swinging, or it's not going to work. Because, like we've been saying. Yeah.
3: That bridge. He's the only one that's looked into all the failures, all the reasons why, and he's got, you know, billboards on that bridge saying, hey, we got to fix this. And I have no doubt that no matter what, he's going to be in there to help fix. When he lost the governor's race the last time, he passed on all of the data information that his company had done to reduce fraud and waste in Rhode Island.
2: Yeah.
3: His company is national. Nobody ever opened it up to look at it. Nobody, or if they did, they wanted nothing to do with it because guess what? It cut money, cut spending. So, you know, here we are. The only guy who's going to cut $15 billion or a million or what have you right off the top, and he's not going to fight between the Democrats and the Republicans. because he's independent, and we need something different. And with all due respect to John Laughlin, he's been part of the problem in the, you know, state legislature. So
2: in what way?
3: We gotta. I'm just saying, you know, the whole thing is all the same people, just recycling them and shuffling them into different roles. I think we need somebody at the top doing something different and really, really giving Rhode Islanders a choice that, you know, we can live with. I think he'll do a great job.
2: Well, listen, I appreciate you saying that. Now, as far as, you know, you can't early vote for Ken Block because he's an independent.
3: No, I know.
2: So, yeah. And people, you know, they get a little confused on that on days like today or even primary day. It's going to be on his back to really make a splash because a lot of airtime, a lot, you know, all the ads are out there, the mailers and what have you for the other candidates. So I hear you, Shirley. Thank you for calling. Don't be a stranger. Let me go to Tom in Massachusetts, and then Dean is in a car as well. Hi, Tom.
4: Now, good morning, Tara.
2: Morning.
4: You know, one thing that I just can't understand is that with all of this fraud that has gone on with social spending, whether it's in Minnesota, Maine, Massachusetts, or Rhode Island, I would think people that are on the left of the spectrum would be angry and upset about it. But I had a conversation with a friend of mine who lives up in Maine, and he's a staunch Democrat, you know, in his mid-60s like me. And I asked him about, you know, the fraud that's gone up in Maine with regards to Somalis, you know, and others up there. And he really didn't want to hear it. He just would switch the conversation to whataboutism. You know, when I said, there's no question that there's fraud going on in defense contractors and whatever, but I would think that you would want this fraud not to go on. And he really didn't want to hear it. And I just can't get my
2: in other words, do you think he just doesn't believe it, or it's a talking point of the Republicans, or what are you thinking?
4: I think it's both, honestly. And, you know, I listened to an economist talking about the projected deficit of our country or national debt. And within 10 years, the way we're going, unless there's major cuts to entitlements and things, we're going to be $50 trillion in national debt.
2: Well, we just hit 40, right, today.
4: I know that. Yeah. Let's wind the clock back to the year 2000 when Bill Clinton left office. We were $5.4 trillion in debt, national debt. And if we had not gone into recession, they were saying back in 2000 that if the economy had stayed the same, we would have paid off our national debt anywhere from 7 to 12 years. And look at where we're at now. And I don't know. You know, if both political parties, as far as I'm concerned, are at the helm of the Titanic, and they're saying it's only an iceberg. So, you know, be careful what you wish for.
2: No, I understand. Yeah, no, thank you. Appreciate it. Dina is in a car. We'll get to the snap story in just a second. Hi, Dina.
5: Hey, Tara. I'm actually not in a car. I'm walking my dogs in a park. but this is Dina. I'm with the Rhode Island Wave newspaper. And
2: oh, okay.
5: I had the pleasure recently of sitting down with the governor, myself and Joanne Giannini, and he gave us, you know, a 47-minute interview. And he really had the opportunity to explain what he's been doing for the last 6 years.
2: Mm-hmm.
5: And I really think people ought to watch it before they vote. Because, you know, these little snapshots you get during these debates. And, you know, I watch. Listen, I would have been emotional, too, if somebody talked to me the way Helena talked to him. And I don't think he, you know, made his point quite right. But I do think people owe it to him to watch the 47-minute interview and let him explain, you know, what he's been doing and all the different projects. You know, people talk about the talking points, the $15 billion budget, and they act as if that's coming out of their pockets. And the fact is, it's not. You know, there's a lot of different sources where that income comes from. And only $8 billion of it is actually our pockets. People should know that.
2: Then the balance, Dina, is made up from federal funds, correct?
5: Well, it's federal funds. It's funds from the gambling. Honestly, you're better off listening to him tell you where it comes from. But basically, you know, I asked him, and he basically said about $8 billion of the budget comes, you know, from Rhode Islanders' pockets. And they do have I actually had Scott Slater in, who gave a lovely interview about how they balance the budget and how much work it takes to get to that place where they actually have a balanced budget. You know, I just don't think people talk enough about the good things that have happened in the last 6 years that have made Rhode Island
2: Dina, did you happen to ask the governor why you can't cut from the budget and why we keep adding to the budget? Because it's not a population thing. We're not paying for more people.
5: You know, I think that right now, what I got from what he said was that there are a lot of things going on in Rhode Island. If you've been a Rhode Islander all your life and you're not new here, you know that we've had terrible roads. Our highway system was completely dysfunctional for the last 50 years. And, you know, they have a lot of projects. They're growing Quonset so that they can bring in all these new businesses, which I never heard of until I heard him say it, you know. I had no idea the work he was doing for us.
2: Well, people need to pay attention.
5: And to be fair, I'm going to tell you, I sent Helena an email and I asked her to come on and give me her side of the story, and she didn't respond. So I don't have her. Well, all I have from her is what we heard in the debate.
2: All right. And what's your organization? What's your, where do we find you?
5: So
2: what's it called?
5: The Rhode Island Wave newspaper. And I also do a video interview show, which now appears on the Rhode Island PEG TV. The governor's interview, if you want to go, you can go to my YouTube channel and watch the interview at your pleasure, or Saturday night at 7 p.m. It is going to appear on the Interconnect, and you can watch the whole 47 minutes uninterrupted.
2: All right, Dina, thank you. I appreciate it. You're getting a little work out there with the doggy. Thank you for calling in. Only $8 billion. Only, does that make anybody feel better? Only $8 billion is coming out of your pocket. Did anybody catch that? She's just saying what he told her. I appreciate her hard work. Only $8 billion. Just ask if you cut any programs or, maybe go through, I don't know, look at the SNAP program. Maybe we can get money out of that. Listen, I finally got an opportunity to sit and chat with the governor myself. He does. He can rattle off all the things that he's been working on and the businesses down at Quonset Point, just like you just heard Dean say. It sounds like we had a very similar conversation, except I asked him, can't you cut anything? Only $8 billion comes from you. So you should rest easy tonight. Only $8 billion. Where's the rest of it come from? I would think federal tax dollars, which, check your paycheck. Go online. If you're still getting the old stub in the mail, check your pay stub. How much comes out? Federal taxes. State taxes. What did somebody tell me yesterday? Business owner. Oh, my gosh. I don't want to completely out the whole situation, but Rhode Island, he gets taxed for doing business in Rhode Island. And if he is, or his employees, drive into Massachusetts and maybe make a stop there and say they did business there in Massachusetts, transported to Massachusetts, they don't get taxed. But if you stay in Rhode Island and do your business transporting things just in Rhode Island, you get taxed. So I don't feel good. And no offense to Dina, who's doing her job and trying to promote her newspaper. I don't get any warm and fuzzies hearing only $8 billion of the $15 billion is coming out of your pockets and mine. Because A, I don't think that's a complete look at the whole situation. And B, we should never be anywhere near a $15 billion budget. And of course, they're going to tell you how they worked through it, blood, sweat, and tears. Because everybody's getting something. And you've got to feed all the little beasts. I am a little stunned by that conversation that I just had. I appreciate her. I appreciate her listening. I appreciate her trying to promote herself and her interview. But to reiterate some talking points is probably not the best way. I don't know. Well, he's got her, you know, the governor's got her promoting him. And I have no personal favorites, or I don't have any personal choices, but I don't think I would ever sit here and repeat. And they told me that only $8 billion comes from your pocket. I don't think that's a good tagline for him either. I don't think that landed well back at the governor's campaign headquarters. She was just telling it like she sees it. It's 10:23.
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2: 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Perfect day today. 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Oakland Beach in Warwick, top of the bay. 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Appetizers, soups, salads, entrees, Italian dishes, specials all the time. Mixing it up. My husband had this pork chop, which I said, you want to order a pork chop? Because, you know, we're here on the water, and I would say, order something that I don't make at home, or get some seafood. He said, no, that sounds delicious, and boy, was it. I tasted the sauce. Oh, my goodness. Listen, don't underestimate. Don't listen to me. Take whatever you want off the menu, because it's all fantastic, and they have so many different seafood dishes at Top of the Bay. You want the scrod with like a caprese topping. I've had so many different dishes there, and Eli's always saying, you've got to come in and eat. You've got to come in and eat. I said, I'm going to roll out of Oakland Beach. But, the shrimp cocktail, that we put together such a platter for us the last time we were there. Amazing. What else did we have? Clams Casino. The kids had a salmon, like, poke bowl. And the Hawaiian chicken is really yummy. I tasted a bite of that. Oh, my gosh. I could go on and on. Do you think I'm still hungry? Yes. The view, though. The view. Breathtaking, overlooking Narragansett Bay. 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Hey, by the way, this coming Tuesday, we have two twin lobsters, boiled baked potato, $29. I hear others advertising for the two twins, the twin lobsters, for like $48. This was $29. 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
2: All right. A lot about the woman that called in. I'll leave it at that. Sent from the app. Then this is in regards to the woman saying, Dina saying, the governor told me only $8 billion comes out of our pockets of the budget. Sent from the app, that's roughly $7,000 per person, including kids and non-working people, if you go by the 1.1 million population. Yeah. 508, stop whining, keep working. I need my SNAP benefits and all the other goodies. Yeah. All right. We will come back with that SNAP story. SNAP meaning the, you know, nicer way of saying food stamps, benefits. And that's Channel 12 story. We'll come back. We are doing something wrong. I think we can all agree something's off. And we'll get to the details when we come back. 10:30, let's get over to Bill Haberman. He's got today's news. Morning, Bill.
3: Hey, Tara. Good morning. The deal's done. Former Mayor Joe Faiolino and Pyramid Properties, a sale completed. Providence Place, as we all know, they bought the mall. out of receivership. More business news also just in. Department of Labor and Training says the number of Rhode Island-based jobs is up 700% in the last month. Unemployment is down 0.2%, now 3.9%. From Providence to Plymouth, supporters of Lindsey Clancy are holding a vigil outside the courtroom. Hundreds of them, they say. The defense expected to rest its case later today. Also next door in Massachusetts, a state trooper has been hit with assault charges. This for knocking a trooper cold during a fight in a restaurant in Quincy, Massachusetts back in June. 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If you get to the mid-80s this afternoon, you'll notice increasing clouds, showers and thunderstorms late this afternoon into this evening. Some of the rain could be heavy. Again, when the weather arrives, looks like it's going to stick around a little bit. Looks like tomorrow on and off rain is on the way, and it may stay unsettled clear through the coming weekend. WPR News time is 10:31.
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5: Both sides of 195, pretty heavy still, approaching and moving through the work zone at the Washington Bridge. 95 looks okay. Some busy spots, no delays. Warwick to Pawtucket and back again. We got some work happening. 10 southbound, slow rolling, left lane, making their way towards 95, so watch for
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2: 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She's been doing it for years and years and years. She's heard it all. And she's skilled at working with seniors. 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I can do it myself. She can deal with all of that. She matches your loved one with a caring and compassionate caregiver that allows your family member to remain self-reliant and independent in their own home. 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Right? Some things can just be a little tough to do right now. And you cannot be the caregiver. You cannot be everywhere. 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Honey, we haven't sat down to dinner in 3 months. Honey, we haven't taken a vacation in 2 years. Honey this, honey that. Now, don't just take my word for it. Here's what Cindy had to say about the care that her mom received. Marie, our caregiver, came into our lives at exactly the right time. She visited my mom 2 to 3 times a week, and my mother absolutely adored her. 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
2: All right. How are we going to figure out how we're not going to be on the hook for $51 million, a penalty? And that's not an exaggeration, because we've made mistakes in our food stamp program. We're going to hear that in just a moment. Les is in Pawtucket on WPRO. Hi, Les.
4: Yeah, good morning, Tara. There's several things I'd like to say, but you said one of them last hour or a short time ago about only $8 billion is coming out of our pockets.
2: Oh, no. I didn't say it. I repeated what a caller called in. She has a newspaper of some sort, and she interviewed the governor. She sounded very happy that the governor said yes to her interview. She was promoting that and herself and him. And she said, and he told me that only $8 billion of the $15 billion comes out of our pockets, which is not accurate, first of all. And I'm not going to bag on her interview, but that was a little surprising to hear, was it not?
4: Yeah, but your tone was a lot different than her tone was saying the same thing.
2: Oh, because I'm flabbergasted by it. I don't think that's a good thing. I don't think that's good.
4: And the last time I checked, when I pay state tax dollars, it comes out of my pocket.
2: Yeah.
4: And when I pay federal tax dollars, it comes out of the same pocket.
2: Yes,
4: and
2: exactly.
4: When I pay local tax dollars, it comes out of the same pocket. And politicians are really fond of saying, we're going to build this road or we're going to get federal money to do it, and people in Texas are going to be paying for our road here in Rhode Island. And I can just hear a politician in Texas saying, well, we're going to build this road, we only have to pay a portion of it, and we're getting federal tax dollars, and people in Rhode Island are going to pay for our road. And it's just like, you know, we put up $2 billion, I think, when Gina Raimondo was governor, as in a bond to rebuild schools. And now every city and town in the state is almost going to build a new high school somewhere. I mean, right. The money just keeps getting spent. It's so easy just to take other people's money. We're going to have to pay back that $2 billion sometime, and we're going to have to pay back the $2 billion roadworks bond issue as well. I mean, it's all not going to come out of the federal government, and even if it does, it's still our tax dollars that are doing it.
2: Of course.
4: But
2: there's a way to spin it, isn't there? There's always a way to spin it.
4: Yeah. But one other thing, that the woman that was defending Ken Block, and you pushed her, she said that John Laughlin was part of the problem because he was in the legislature, and you pressed her on it, but she never answered that question as to how John Laughlin was part of that problem. I wish callers wouldn't just paint people with a big wide brush like that and not have any evidence to show for it. It's easy to come off somebody's tongue, but it's a lot harder to get rid of that bad reputation.
2: Yeah, but I think people that are paying attention, hopefully, you know, understand. And actually, you know, for someone who wrote an article and did an interview and then said, I didn't know all this was going on, I don't even know who the person is that called in. She said her name is Dina. Yeah. I'm not familiar, but you do have to, as I said, and I think I was being gentle. You have to do your homework before you, like you said, if you're going to disparage someone or you're going to lift them up in some way, shape, or form, you have to have a little bit, you know a little bit about a lot of things, or know a lot about a little, you know, a few things. But either way.
4: Okay.
2: I hear you, Les. Thank you for listening. I appreciate it. Yeah, that was a random phone call, and I'll take it for what it was. And I'm not going to beat up on anybody. All right, let's play the package that I've talked about quite a bit here. Channel 12 did a story, how changes to SNAP eligibility are affecting Rhode Island. It's number one.
5: It was a major topic in Tuesday night's live televised debate in the race for governor. SNAP, formerly the food stamp program, it's federally funded but administered by the states.
6: The Trump administration put a lot of pressure on the SNAP program.
5: The so-called Big Beautiful Bill passed last year requires states to have what's called an error rate of 6% or below. An error rate tracks when a state gets someone's benefits wrong. Rhode Island currently has a cumulative error rate of 14.46% through March, which means the state could be penalized tens of millions of dollars or more.
6: The error rate is going to come down. We have put in a program in that space. I'm comfortable that the DHS is going to be able to handle it.
7: It is a lack of competency. We do have a very high SNAP error rate. That will mean we're going to send $100 million in penalty to the federal government.
5: The Department of Human Services tells Target 12 they estimate the penalty at closer to $50 million, not $100. The new law also changed who can get SNAP benefits, adding expanded work requirements and other more stringent eligibility. In Rhode Island, that has meant 20,000 fewer people receiving SNAP benefits, from 143,000 in May 2025 to 123,000 a year later.
8: That error rate penalty doesn't kick in until October 2027. And because Rhode Island's error rate is so high, the state may actually qualify for a carve-out that delays getting hit with a penalty for an extra year. With the Target 12 investigators, Tim White, 12 News.
2: The error rate. I mean, staggering amounts of numbers, right? Staggering amounts of money. I'm looking at the written form of this story is so complex. It's all part of Target 12, obviously. Thank you, Tim White. And the written part is under Eli Sherman. Rhode Island is spending millions of dollars to fix mistakes in its food stamp program, and succeeding in that effort could put taxpayers on the hook for $51 million. And as you heard later in 2027, and then Eli writes, that's not a typo. A quirk in a new federal law means Rhode Island could actually delay that penalty by keeping its error rate above a certain threshold. Payment error rate, or PER, P-E-R, payment error rate, which measures how often it sends out the wrong amount of benefits. So So you're telling me that there's no waste or fraud going on up there. Or just waste, just mistakes, even. Errors. The error rate has to stay below 6% in order to not get whacked with a penalty. So if you keep it below 6%, you're making mistakes. You pay nothing in penalties. If you're above 10%, you face the largest penalty. Where's Rhode Island? What did he say? 14%? 14.4. Almost 15%. 14.46. Alaska's only 13.33. I'd hate to say, did he say we were the highest or one of the highest? Unbelievable. Now, if it drops below 13.33, yet remains above 10%, the state would face roughly $51 million per year beginning in 2020. How are we at 14.6? High enough to qualify for the delayed penalty, however, could face $51 million per year beginning in 2028 if it stays above 10%. This is insanity. Open the books and figure out what's been going wrong for so long. It's incredulous, is it not? Now, you could sit here and say, well, if it wasn't for the big, beautiful, stupid bill and that act that was signed by President Trump last year, listen, there are rules to follow depending on who's sitting there in the rulemaking office. And even if there weren't the rules, why do we have one of the highest error rates? What are we doing wrong? Making bogus payments to people? So if we know we're in error, see, I could see if somebody said, oh, Mom, I'm so sorry, I didn't study, or I forgot today was the day I had to turn my project in, and I'm going to get detention for it or whatever. All right, that's a mistake. You know the mistake. Let's not do it again, because if you do it again, you get the same punishment. Therefore, a punishment might make you not want to do the error again. Right? And you know you did something wrong. And you cop to it. You still have to pay the penalty, do the time, do the punishment. But you knew you did something wrong, or you were found to have something wrong, and therefore, you pay the penalty. We know we have a problem. Why are we not fixing it? This whole thing actually doesn't make sense to me. If you know we have a high error rate, fix it. Have an outside, whatever, auditor come in and fix it. How can you say, oh, yeah, you know, it's going to come down. The governor's like, it's going to come down. When? How did it get to where it is? You know, it had to climb. The number had to climb. Unless we're not looking at all. Can anybody help me make sense of this story? Overpayments, mispayments. I mean, if you had we got like a 5-6% error rate. We better figure out what's going on. How'd we let it climb to 14? And I don't know if it's just this administration, if it's how long did it take to get here? 438-9776. Listen, if you've been getting benefits all your life or the last 20 years, I'm sure you don't want to speak out. But there's an entire department that deals with this. Are they not held accountable? How did we let it get that high? That's what I don't understand. I'll go through this with you a little bit more. I mean, you heard Tim White, very clear. There's just a ton more information in the written part of this story. And we are in the category of 10% or more. I mean, there's states that have 0 to 5.99% error rate. That's about, I don't know, 9 of them. And then there's another six that are in that are over 6%, 6 to 7.99%. Then you get a big longer list of between 8 and 9.9%, and we're in the 10% or more with the largest category. By the way, so is Massachusetts. And so is Connecticut. 20 states, including Rhode Island, have had rates over above 10% in 2025, while only 8 states and the Virgin Islands had payment error rates below 6%. That's where you want to be. Rhode Island is also facing other costs under the new law. The state expects to assume more than $13 million in administrative and IT costs that the federal government has shifted to the states. Combined with the potential payment error penalty, Rhode Island's total exposure under the law is about $67.3 million. And at the same time, Channel 12 writes, the number of Rhode Islanders receiving SNAP has fallen sharply. So make this make sense. Please. DHS, that's Department of Human Services, records show that 20,000 plus fewer Rhode Islanders received food assistance in May than a year earlier, a drop of about 14%. The number of participating households fell more than 10,700. The DHS attributes the decline in part to the eligibility changes in the federal law, including expanded work requirements. So these people said, eh, I won't take the benefits because I'm not working. I guess that's what it is. I'm not doing those 20 hours a week, right? You could either volunteer, and if you're able-bodied between a certain age group, not going to make an 82-year-old go out and get a job. But if you fall within the age range and you're able-bodied, go get a damn job. You're not going to sit on the couch playing video games, sports betting. So 20,000 fewer Rhode Islanders received food assistance in May than a year earlier. And that's because changes came into place. Work requirements. So the number of participating households fell by more than 10,700. That's a lot of people. I'm not working. You can take my $50 a month or whatever they were getting. The agency did not provide a breakdown showing how many people lost benefits because they no longer qualified and how many were dropped for paperwork reasons. I don't know. I don't know how that works. You have to fill out the paperwork every year? Or do you stay on it for I don't know. If somebody's brave enough to call in and say, oh, yeah, I had to be on SNAP benefits for a while. I lost my whatever. I got a divorce, lost my job, and I've got 3 kids at home. Yeah, that's what it's for. And if you wanted to, you know, explain how it works, great. But something's off here. We'll come back. Frank and Barrington, you're next. It's 10:52.
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4: 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Tell them I said hello, of course. You can have a birthday party there, anniversaries. There's always something happening. It's so great at Dan's Place. Great vibe, community spirit. You can go online.

0: Medicaid. Has anybody inspected the Medicaid system? I said, no. I said, Linda, this is a one-party state. There is no checks and balances. She said, you got to be kidding me. Because she moved out of Rhode Island, oh, God, over 50 years ago. So she has no idea what's going on here.
1: Yeah. Well, we're getting some version of an inspector general, but, you know, sadly, they can, you know, this whoever this person turns out to be or whatever the office turns out to be, can't look at the General Assembly, you know, the people that are actually charging us for everything and folding it into the budget. So
0: that's like a bank. That's like a bank auditor going into the bank and saying, let me just inspect your change. I'm not worried about the bills. Do you know what I mean?
1: Exactly. Frank, thanks. I appreciate it. 438-9776. We'll have more on this when we come back. And hopefully I can get to the Mike Rowe story about labor and jobs that are out there because I find it fascinating. It is 11 o'clock. We go over to Bill Haberman.
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3: From the Rye-Hi Home Improvement Specialist News Center, this is the WPRO News. It is 11 o'clock. Good morning in Providence Place. The I's have been dotted, the T's crossed as Joe Paolino and Pyramid Properties announced the sale's gone through. They are officially the new owners of the mall.
4: I'm encouraged. Things aren't going to happen overnight. It's not going to happen right away. Today's the first official day of us owning this facility.
3: Former Providence mayor says he'll be focusing on security, fixing access in and out of the garage, as well as luring new retail, including Costco and a potential downtown supermarket. The Ukrainians say at least 16 are dead in another round of Russian missile attacks in Kyiv. This is the latest on the fight there. ABC's Tom Sophie Burridge in London.
5: We are really now seeing the result of Ukraine running out of those critical interceptors for its American-made Patriot air defense systems. And that is really Ukraine's only effective way of shooting down Russian ballistic missiles. So the assumption is that most, if not all, of the ballistic missiles Russia fired last night got through and potentially hit their targets. Now, Ukraine continues to plead with its allies to supply some of their remaining stocks of those interceptors, but there is a global shortage of Patriot interceptors after the Iran war, the U.S. and its allies using up a significant number.
3: That's ABC's Tom Sophie Burridge. WPRO Business News. Unemployment edging down in Rhode Island, heard 3.9%, according to the Department of Labor and Training, off 0.2% from the month before. Rhode Island-based jobs up 700 in the last month. Rhode Island's realtors, meantime, say new home sales have decreased again, 3.2% this month. Median price for a new single home is up again, another 4%, $525,000. Next door in Mass, Ed Markey getting a boost from AOC, signing her appointment for the 80-year-old senator, trying to fight off a challenge in Massachusetts from Seth Moulton. Word is just in from CNN. The FBI's come a-knocking for Eric Swalwell. His home search devices seized and a federal investigation tied to claims of sexual assault. It's also where the DEA has joined the investigation into Hayden Panettiere's death. This follows a report that police were called to her boyfriend's home in Greenville on a welfare check.
6: TMZ says law enforcement sources are conducting the investigation to see if some illegality is behind the 36-year-old's death. Police report claims her on-and-off-again boyfriend Brian Hickerson and his brother Zach were there and called 911. Yesterday, he was seen for the first time since her passing, spotted leaving a Burger King hours after Greenville police officers responded to a call for a welfare check at his family's home.
3: And again, that is ABC's Trevor Ault reporting. Coming up is the WPRO news continues. Traffic updates on the way. The AccuWeather forecast, that's coming up as well. Tara Granahan continues taking your phone calls next. WPR News Time is 11:03.
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11: 95 southbound, Pawtucket has curves pretty jammed up. We've got a disabled truck. Right lane is blocked there just after exit 41, so watch for brake lights if you're heading in that direction. 95 northbound, bit of a jam up past exit 21, heading for Route 2. That's already starting to loosen up, though. Northbound busy but moving in and out of Providence. 195 westbound, a slow ride from the East Shore Expressway on ramp out past Broadway. Eastbound, busy but moving past Gano Street. I'm Robin Murphy with your right now traffic.
12: 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Here's meteorologist Brian Thompson now with the WPRO AccuWeather forecast.
13: Sunshine will mix with some clouds today. There could be a shower in spots late this afternoon, a high of 86. Mostly cloudy tonight, a couple of showers and a thunderstorm, which could lead to some flooding downpours in a few spots, low 66. With WPRO's exclusive AccuWeather, I'm meteorologist Brian Thompson.
12: Right, Brian, temperatures easing into the low 80s across Rhode Island with all stations reporting sunny skies. Our winds are out of the north right now in Providence, and light winds out of the north. Current temperature is 81 degrees. I'm Bill Haberman, WPRO News. 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
20: Gary, we are adults, and this is ridiculous. Hit the crap.
14: You go, girl.

0: we have a rate, it's going to come down. We have put in a program in that space. I'm comfortable that the DHS is going to be able to handle it.
1: It is a lack of competency. We do have a very high SNAP error rate. That will mean we're going to send $100 million in penalty to the federal government.
2: Well, I feel compelled, since it's a ton of money, to discuss this a little further. Good morning, everyone, and welcome in. It's 11:07, 11:08. Dan McKee, Helena Folks, the governor, and his opponent in the Democratic primary. Once again, this is round two for them. And coming from the Tuesday debate, no love lost there. And just an added footnote, today early voting does begin August 20th. And we have a couple of weeks or so to get to the September 9th on a Wednesday primary day. So early voting, you can get going now if you can't make September 9th for some reason. Whether you agree with that or not, it is what it is. Same thing with the SNAP situation. So the Trump administration said, you know, there's waste and fraud out there. We've got to tighten up regulations and eligibility requirements. It included a work requirement. I believe it's still 20 hours a week. You can volunteer if you're able-bodied. You can work and make some money. And interestingly enough, and it's an age thing too. And they're not going to say, oh, you're 82 and you're getting SNAP benefits, well, you have to go out and get a job. No. There's a cutoff. But interestingly enough, with the changes coming down the pike, Rhode Island had a decline. And people jumped off the program, apparently, or they didn't do their paperwork. And I'm trying to get back to the numbers because I find that, you know, you wonder, people are not getting, it's always the people that are, I just got a text message and it breaks my heart. My son is developmentally disabled, lives in an apartment for senior and disabled, was on the list for 10 years. He just got his SNAP benefits cut. He also now has to contribute $77 monthly for Medicaid. He is dual Medicare, Medicaid. Individuals' situations can be very complicated. And so who wants to see someone who is an adult, developmentally disabled, lives in an apartment for senior and disabled, get his benefits cut? I don't think the average person would say, yeah, hit him. It's sad. And certain others obviously will take advantage of a program if there are no checks and balances. That's the human nature. But, and again, Helena Folks said, we're going to have to ship like $100 million in penalty fees, back to the feds. Channel 12 cut through all of this. Some of it's campaigning. Some of it's, you know, probably not 100% true. There's some truth in the middle of there somewhere. So I feel obliged, if you're just joining us in the 11 o'clock hour, to roll that package again. It's about a minute and a half. And it was talked about in the debate. And, you know, Governor McKee said Trump put a lot of pressure on us with the SNAP program. Well, there's a lot of waste and fraud out there. And one thing, like it or not, that the Trump administration did was try to go in and find it with the DOGE situation and et cetera. And obviously, if we're getting whacked, we're off. Our numbers are off. We are not complying to a lot of different things that the Trump administration wants Rhode Island to do, whether it's turning over the voter rolls, you know, exposing what's going on with our SNAP program. If we have an error rate, which is one of the highest, and we will start to get penalized, why is the governor saying, oh, Donald Trump is really putting pressure on us? He should be saying, I've got a team in there right now. We're ripping apart the books and we're figuring out why we have an over 14% error rate when other states have between 0 and 6%, and they're not getting in trouble. I don't know. You know what? Instead of me playing, because I think I just did the nuts and bolts of the Tim White story and Eli Sherman as well, I've been reading through that. Let's go back to what the explanation is from Governor McKee at the debate two days ago, Tuesday night. let us roll the back and forth between McKee and Helena Foulkes, number four.
3: I want to talk about SNAP benefits, Mr. McKee. As you well know, these federal dollars for food assistance are they're in turmoil. Rhode Island is facing potentially a $50 million penalty because President Trump's big, beautiful bill requires states to get it right in distributing benefits. And just yesterday, DHS told Target 12 that Rhode Island's current annual error rate is above 14%. That is way above the 6% threshold the feds require. Why has your administration not been able to get its arms around this error rate?
0: Well, the numbers are not correct.
3: I got this from your DHS.
0: The 14% was when I came into office. It's down to 12. Last month, it was about 8.
3: That's the annual rate that I gave. That's the number
0: that's
3: I
0: right.
3: cited.
0: So, okay. you're moving it down, and we put together a strategy here. But look, the Trump administration put a lot of pressure on the SNAP program. When he shut down the SNAP program, right, because the government was shut down, I'm the governor that went and made sure that every single family got their SNAP benefit this fall. The error rate is going to come down. We have put in a program in that space. I'm comfortable that the DHS is going to be able to handle it, just like they have every other crisis that has come that way since I've been in office. The UHIP didn't work very well for the previous administration. I haven't had one of those, and I'm not going to have a situation where we're paying a penalty. We have good quality people, and for this my opponent to be attacking the people again tonight that are in place doing this job, I find that unforgivable. I stand by the people that work with me because of the work that we're getting done. And give me an example where we failed. Give me one example where we failed in DHS.
3: All right.
0: In DHS.
1: I'll give three examples.
0: Oh.
1: Okay.
4: He only asked for one.
1: It is a lack of competency. We do have a very high SNAP error rate. That will mean we're going to send $100 million in penalty to the federal government. Okay. So this is an important component of leadership. I'll give you another example. We spent $90 million or more on our state systems, and yet this governor couldn't get the W-2 rights for state employees. The W-2 forms went out in December. They were incorrect. That has been a fiasco under his leadership. And I'll give you one more. When I'm governor, we won't spend $70,000 on a rug in my office that has the wrong name of the state on it. I'll just go to Ocean State Dock Lot and buy one myself.
0: Yeah, so again, misinformation. We are not going to pay a penalty. We're right on top of this, just like we are on every other issue in the state of Rhode Island. My opponent is a corporate elite person that has let people go when she was making $80,000 a day. She doesn't understand what we're going through and what people are going through. And by the way, the union is most impacted by this. Council 95 is endorsing me. They know that I bring them to the table every single day to make sure that we work through these things. We were doing payroll on a typewriter when I showed up. We were doing finances in a way that was archaic. Yes, we put a plan in. It had some bumps, but we're far better off having put this in place than we were before. And that's why Council 94 is supporting me completely.
1: You know, can I answer? He keeps bringing up my corporate background. I started working at CVS in a cubicle right out of school. I had almost every job you could have over 25 years. I had my four children while I was there. I got cancer while I was there. I had good bosses. I had bad bosses. I learned a lot about leadership, and I learned to go to the front line and listen. I also have the support of an incredible number of unions, including the SEIU, who represent the janitors and the social workers in the state. I've got 19 Democratic town committees endorsing me. This is the first time in the history of the state Democratic Party that the state party did not endorse the sitting Democratic governor. The AFL-CIO decided not to endorse the sitting Democratic governor. I think that says a lot about his leadership.
3: Okay,
0: it doesn't say much. When the majority of the AFL-CIO, 70% are with me. The people are with me because I'm with the working family.
2: All right, so that's the back and forth from Tuesday night. You hear Tim White there saying, listen, these are your numbers. That segment, if you will, of the debate, I get wanting to protect your team, but if there's a problem you sound foolish. The governor has this thing lately, you know, don't criticize any people that work for the state of Rhode Island. Listen, there's a problem. You're the leader. You can't say there's nothing going on here. There's nothing wrong here. We, you know, we're, and the whole going back to, we were on typewriters. Okay, great. I doubt it, but, you know, come on. There's an issue here. There's a problem with the SNAP program. The feds are on you. It's not, they're not picking on little old Rhode Island. They're on every state. And yes, they're going to penalize us. Not 100 million. It's probably 51 million. Anybody feel better about that? And I think he's trying to string it out. You know, whatever it's called, like the measuring period. It's going to end in September. And if the Rhode Island's rate stays above, it's over 14, but if they can get it to 13.33%, I don't know, it's very complicated. You can kind of put off the penalties. But there's a difference between saying, you know, don't you criticize my Rhode Island state workers. We're doing everything we can to, hey, listen, something screwed up here. So I'm you know, realigning the ship. Maybe heads aren't going to roll, but I've got to get somebody in there that knows how to cut through. You know what he needs? He needs Ken Block. The independent candidate for governor. Because Ken saved, I don't know how many millions to the state of Texas by doing exactly what needs to be done here. I'm not picking sides, choosing candidates or any of the above. It is what it is. That's his business, is going through, you know, it's almost like hoarding. What did she say? Hoarding. It gets so overwhelming, you don't know where to begin. Right? Listen, I've got one room where I tend to throw everything. And I'm at the point right now, I got to get in that room. I know I can get rid of things. Now, I'm not a hoarder. I'm just hanging on to things. Maybe I need this. Maybe I need that. He has to stop defending and start fixing. I mean, that sounds very simple in this particular case. To say, oh, you're picking on the workers. We're working really hard. Yeah, that's great. But you're not solving any problems because you're trying to double down on double speak. It's infuriating. You know, that part of the debate didn't get a lot of play because they were yelling back and forth to each other and you know, everyone's running with the insults. But this is important. And we have an overbloated spending issue, and we have more than likely at least waste, maybe fraud. Why would you not want to look at it? You can't cover it up and put a, you know, a big Band-Aid on it. You have to fix the problem. Let me go right to Esther in North Kingstown on WPRO. Hi, Esther.
4: How are you, Tara?
2: Very good.
4: I've been a long time I don't call, but thank you for taking my call. Listen, my dear, you know the way I'm thinking. I think in Rhode Island need a new government, different party, because the Democrats for 40-something years, the only thing they bicker each other, they take all the things and they do it and this and that, but we're still in the same hole. Now with the SNAP account, you forget about the immigrants, the illegals who have been passing on as a regular citizens because this is a sanctuary state. And those are the things that we people who live in Rhode Island, been here for years, we have to pay for every single administration that they don't know what the hell they're doing. Mm. Okay? Yeah. In my opinion, I think it's time to think that this is not the Democrats party who was 50 or 60 years ago. This is a party who used our funds, and then when they walk out, we ended up paying. It happened with the other administration. It happened with Mr. Cacheri. It happened with the lady who was the governor. Nobody give it down because it's not their money. If the state under their administration, it should be a law that if the state they found in fault and nobody corrected, the administration personal accounts have to be drained. Why we have to pay their mistake? And is still insisting on being a governor again. Are we stupid? People don't have common sense. I'm sorry, Tara, but I'm very open-minded and I'm talk like this.
2: No, I enjoy it.
4: I think it's time for people to think that this has to be end. I've been here for many years, and the only thing the candidate appear is when an election. After that, they go back again to Washington. They live like better than anybody else. And we here struggling with the administration who doesn't know what to do and is putting his face with employees who are dealing with errors. Mm-hmm. Why are there so many errors? For God's sake, why are they getting paid for?
2: I know. And you know, who knows how deep it goes, right? Who knows how long, you know, far back it goes?
4: They only go to the government just to collect the paycheck, and they don't do a damn thing. And whoever is doing the right thing is so little, because that's the way we are in a hole. We are tired to cover this mistake. Mm. One government, the other government, now it's 100. If he is not winning this situation, the government, again, we will end up paying. And Tara, they are taking taxes up to Yin Yang to the people who have houses and cars.
2: Oh,
4: and
2: yeah.
4: They don't know what the hell to give it more taxes.
2: Esther, I know, and I'm glad to hear your voice again, because you are reasonable and you know you're frustrated, and I get it. But there's a big part.
4: I do understand your position. That's the reason that I open my mouth, because the people who have common sense, it should not need to think twice what they have to do. 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
2: Well, listen, maybe we vote for change this time around. Maybe we don't. Who knows, Esther? Thank you. I appreciate it. Talking about this botched, I guess, SNAP system. Definitely overbloated and a high, high error rate here in Rhode Island. It's 1125.
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19: When the big storms hit southern New England, you depend on WPRO's Operation Hurricane to get you through it. The wind blows, the waters rise, the power goes out, and we are there. 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
2: Oh, on this Thursday, the Rhode Island Lottery is getting the football season started early with the Patriots instant ticket. Guess what I did yesterday? I had a $5 bill. I bought a $5, exactly that, Patriot instant ticket. I went to get a coffee, believe it or not. I was getting tired in the afternoon, and I said, you know what? I have a $5. And I scratched it off, and I didn't win anything, but I have to do the second chance. And I will get to that. Actually, there were four symbols that said, flip it around and they could be bonus. I could have won $50 if the football is the actual football. But it's pointing in the other direction. So I don't think it's that football. So I have to take it in. I don't do the scanning things. You can see if you won. You can just scan it. There's a barcode on the back. But I always think like that thing isn't right. So I second guess it. I want a human to look at it and put it through the machine. So I did do it because I was thinking about it. The Patriots instant ticket, it's out there. I can vouch for that. $5. That's the game. Gives you the chance to win cash prizes up to $50,000 instantly. And even if your ticket isn't a winner, you could still score big. 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All right, here we go. Bill Haberman in the newsroom. Hi, Bill.
20: Hey, Tara, good morning to you. Hundreds of people, Tara, many of them dressed in pink, have shown up at the courthouse out in Plymouth to show support for Lindsey Clancy. This is with closing arguments in her case on the way later today. The deal's officially done. It's closed. Joe Paolino and Fairman Properties buying Providence a place. They now have the keys to the downtown shopping mall. Joe Paolino says not going to take overnight to turn things around at the mall, but they are determined to do that. Multiple reports this morning, the FBI has searched the home of former California Congressman Eric Swalwell and also seized the devices. They say this is a federal investigation associated with allegations of sexual assault. Finally, Boston, as we all know, it's a tough town. A 19-year-old young woman in Roslindale has been arrested. She's accused of taking a baseball bat to the parents of her ex-boyfriend. 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Sunshine for today, at least for the midday. Temperatures mid-80s. Clouds will be increasing this afternoon. Showers and thunderstorms late this afternoon through this evening. Some of the rain could be heavy, and this could linger clear through, potentially anyway, the coming weekend. 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
22: They've got a crash being cleared, 95 northbound after Route 2 in Warwick. Looks like everybody's mostly in the right shoulder now, so traffic is starting to move easier through that stretch. Just watch for brake lights if you're heading in that direction. Southbound 95, a little under the speed limit from the Pawtucket S curves into downtown Providence. Southbound looks pretty heavy, too, after Route 10 heading towards Jefferson Boulevard. 95 northbound, got some brake lights around the Thurber's Avenue curve. 195 westbound, slow moving from the East Shore Expressway overpass out to the
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2: 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Vlad is fantastic, provides such a comfortable atmosphere for all of his clients. You're going to walk out happy, I'm telling you. 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It's unbelievable. There's retail there too. If you have something coming up and you say, wow, look at that ring over there. You might be picking up somebody's, you know, what they didn't want, and it looks really good on you. So head to see Vlad. Tell him I said hello. You can book an appointment. You don't need one. Most people just walk right in. There's great parking. 946-4850. 946-4850. That's Roman Jewelers, 1000 Reservoir Ave in Cranston.
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2: All right, let me take a phone call here. I did want to get to this Mike Rowe sound that I found online. Linda's in North Kingstown talking about the crazy SNAP situation we have here, food stamp program. Hi, Linda.
3: Hi, how are you, Tara?
2: I'm good. How are you?
3: Good, thank you. I'm curious. I don't know how they determine who gets what amount. I'm on Social Security. I'm going to be 81 shortly. Last year, I was getting $51 a month. And then come January, they said, well, you got a raise from Social Security. Mm-hmm. Therefore, they lowered it to $33 a month, which is crazy.
2: That's crazy.
3: I mean, if I could go back to work, I would. But having been through 8 back surgeries and what have you, I can't work anymore. Yeah. So I don't know how other people are doing it or how they're getting bigger amounts, but I know to live on $33 a month from SNAP is ridiculous.
2: No. I don't know if you can have someone maybe help you look up, and sometimes you can not challenge it, but you can, you know, write in and explain your situation. There are, it says here you're in North Kingstown. I don't know if you're up and about and getting out or, you know, might have someone help you, but, there are certain offices, like I'm thinking of the West Bay. I drive by it all the time in Buttonwoods. That's a section of Warwick, the West Bay Community Center. Sometimes you can go in there and sit with someone and they can kind of help you do the paperwork.
3: Yeah, I know we have a community center here, but I don't know that they have anyone there. Mm. I could bring probably a lot of things as far as my medical. My rent just went up $68 a month. And, you know, it's crazy, but there should be an office probably down in Wakefield, which is not that far
2: right.
3: from where I am.
2: Right. Yeah, I would, you know, maybe, I can't think of the word I'm thinking of, challenge is coming in, but you can you know, petition it, so to speak.
3: Right.
2: Listen, because obviously if we look at what's going on in the state of Rhode Island, human beings are flawed. They make mistakes. And you want to probably get in front of a human being, right? Because otherwise you're a little bit stuck. But I hear you about the costs going up, and people don't understand that. Another $65, another $35, another $27. It adds up if you're on a fixed income, that's for sure.
3: Yeah, and my medicines, I mean, you know, it's $160 for my inhaler and, you know, $150 for other medications.
2: Mm-hmm.
3: So I don't know if they take that into consideration, but...
2: Well, that's when I say when you petition it and try to, and you know, fight back sounds a little harsh, but if you try to get them to understand, you know, so those community centers can be quite helpful. Because, you know, sometimes you hear it that they'll add a couple of bucks here, but then they take it out on another program, you know, and I don't know, that's more likely maybe a federal issue. So I'm trying to remember, I went in there for something. I had to straighten out some paperwork. It might have been after my dad passed away. I didn't really know what to do. And I went to one of those centers and they helped because, you know, my parents were senior citizens as well.
3: Right.
2: So.
3: But, I mean, I am a member in North Kingstown, so I could easily call them.
2: Yeah, maybe there's someone there in like a counselor kind of a, you know, advisory kind of a position. Because certainly you don't want to. You know, if there's, you worked your whole life and you get to a certain age, you don't want to be, you know, have them skimping on you.
3: Oh, I know.
2: All right. Well, I hope it works out, Linda.
3: I thank you for your call. Thank you. For
2: okay.
3: Listening.
2: Of course. I appreciate it. Thank you. All right. Yeah. I know there's like community action centers. I'm thinking of the West Bay community. I think I knew someone who worked there. West Bay Community Action Center, something like that. I think they deal with benefits. It probably was, I think what I went in for was, we didn't know what we were doing with, once my dad passed away, with like Social Security stuff. Or maybe you have to turn in paperwork when somebody passes away. And then the surviving spouse, I get whosever check was bigger. Do you know what I'm saying? They get the larger amount. Certainly no one's rolling in the dough with the Social Security payments. But, you know, my heart breaks when I hear someone, you know, what are you going to get for $35 at the market? You're going to get very little. Very little. And, you know, our elderly should be protected. My two cents. 438-9776. 438-WPRO. 430. She needs an advocate like you for your mom. Well, my sister as well. Well, you have to. Especially, no offense to mom and dad. Especially if they didn't really pay attention to that stuff. You know, listen, they were entertainers, musicians and acting and dancing and just living life. And so everybody gets to a certain age. You're like, what do we do now? It's a crash course, I'll tell you. If you're, you know, I had a friend who's, I'm not going to get into too many details, but I just remember when her dad passed, and there was a file folder or a case, you know, with a drawer, and everything was laid out, everything. Like you didn't have to think, and I thought, oh, that's not my that's not my life. We're sitting around going, where is everything? What do we do now? You have to talk about it, though. You have to find some kind of advocacy for yourself. Even if it is someone you don't know. I do remember the gentleman. I can see his face, a young guy. And he was working through something. And it was probably the Social Security situation, you know. And that's their job. And you might not know they're there. It's like trying to find a scholarship. If you don't know it's there, you don't get it. You know? And if you have to go through the meeting and the appointment and the paperwork, you gotta do it or have someone help you do it. Appeal. I was saying petition. Thank you. 262. And 207. Yes, I think you can. I think there's an appeal process if you think you're getting the wrong amount, such as, you know, that woman said, well, my rent went up and this went up and my prescriptions are this. If that's not all folded into the pie, and I don't really know how they give you SNAP money, how they, what the formula is for them to give you the SNAP money. But if your situation has changed, I would definitely get on the computer or pick the phone up or have somebody drive you over and, you know, make an appointment and drive you over. Challenge or dispute. Yeah, appeal. I think it's exactly what I'm thinking. So thank you, everybody. Tara, I've been dealing with SNAP in Wakefield at the Stedman Center. That maybe that's what Linda was talking about, because she said Wakefield's not that far. They should be able to bring their medical receipts from a pharmacy and get that credited for their SNAP benefits. As a senior citizen, they should be utilizing their local senior citizen center also for help. Yes, community center, senior center, anything like that. All right, so that's good to know. And if Linda's still listening, the Wakefield Stedman Center, if you bring in your medical receipts from a pharmacy and get that credited for your SNAP benefits. I didn't know that. 234, who would raise the rent on the elderly? Yeah. I know. I heard that too. But she's got, you know, one battle at a time. She should bring in the paperwork that shows that her rent has been raised. That probably all goes together. So hopefully she's still listening. Heidi is in Providence on WPRO. Hi, Heidi.
4: Hey.
2: Hi.
4: Hi.
2: Hi.
4: Thanks for talking about all these interesting, you know, topical things that are affecting so many people. I've been a social worker for a long time, mostly with older adults and people with disabilities, and she needs to submit a change report form. The problem is a lot of people have trouble going on the website or on the portal. So the senior centers are really helpful. Like you said, the community action programs. United Way has a great program through their Aging and Disability Resource Center. It used to be called The Point, but now it's called the ADRC.
2: ADRC?
4: Yeah, Aging and Disability Resource Center, and it's 462-4444.
2: Okay.
4: Or people can call their 24-hour helpline at 211 for just all sorts of things.
2: Oh, that's
4: housing.
2: United Way, right.
4: Yeah,
2: good point.
4: They're great. And she may want to, like, call before she goes in because it sounds like it's difficult for her, but it's really nice to hear from someone who's struggling. I've worked a lot with veterans and people like that, that they try and make fun of people on benefits, but sometimes, you know, they've done everything right, but the system changes or life becomes so unaffordable. And I've heard people call in and say they can't afford food and they're afraid to tell their rich older adult children. Like, people are really, like, can be embarrassed. And so just know that there are resources out there. Not everyone's online. And thank you so much for her to be brave enough to call in.
2: No, I hear you. I know that whole thing about military folks, you know, veterans who they say, you know, I've heard this more than once, even in my own house. Well, there's somebody that's worse off than me. And I understand that. But if you have benefits coming to you for whatever you, you know, did throughout your life, then that's a different situation. Because, yeah, we started off talking about possible waste and fraud or, you know, abusing the system. But then, you know, we have such a big senior citizen population that
4: huge and growing.
2: Yes. And if they're not aware of the resources or they're too, you know, shy or prideful to want to ask for help, you can't suffer through the rest of your life. Right. So
4: I once had a World War II veteran who was taking care of his wife with Alzheimer's. And he told me that World War II was easier than trying to apply for SNAP.
2: Oh, gosh.
4: And it was really it because he got so many letters and they were confusing and they're trying to make it better. But I also wanted to share a website with all the changes that are happening to Medicaid and SNAP. And there are a lot at different sorts of times this year and next year. It's called Stay Covered.
2: Okay.
4: Staycovered.ri.gov. And that has a lot of great information for professionals, family members, people who need benefits, because it can be very confusing.
2: Yeah. Why can't we simplify things?
4: Yeah.
2: Yeah.
4: Thank you for doing this.
2: Yes. Thank you. I appreciate it. on that same vein, I needed to go into an account to print out one piece of paper for my mom. And she's not doing email. She never did. My dad did. She never did. And so I created an account for her. And quite frankly, you know, my sister and I do all that stuff for her, you know, pay her bills and make sure everything's all set. And she needed a piece of paper. And the Social Security website is insane. They expect, now you have to be of a certain age to be getting Social Security for the most part, right? So it's a lot of older people. For identifying, instead of just saying, put in your Social Security number, because that's, you know, and maybe you put in a PIN, like most things do. They're asking you, you have to do like four different things. One of them is upload your driver's license on your cell phone. Now, my mom's not using a cell phone. And if she were, I don't think she would know how to upload her freaking picture. It's ridiculous. And all these other, you know, ways to identify yourself. The average senior citizen, I don't think, is really into that stuff. And I'm actually stuck because I don't even know where her license is. She hasn't driven in 4 or 5 years. Four, probably. It's probably expired. It's just, listen, I get it. The aggravation is real. And then you do this to senior citizens, you know, in their 80s. It's beyond my comprehension. Texting line 574. For the first time in my life, I was unemployed in 2015 and was getting $197 a month from EBT SNAP, and that was 11 years ago. Well, you know, I don't know. 286. Is it any wonder when Rhode Island is asked for records by the feds, the state refuses? Yeah, well, listen. For example, the Secretary of State has said, it's against the law in Rhode Island for me to give personal information to the feds about the voter rolls. Okay, well, you can change the law if you want to see if there's anything weird going on. Or, you know, I would counter that, you know, this came from the one and only Nick Flanagan. Isn't it funny that we're afraid to, whatever, give the Social Security number to the feds when they gave it to us? They issued you your Social Security number. They have all your information. They have it all. That's so stupid. I'm really annoyed because I forgot that I still have to get that piece of paper for my mom. And I just like shut the computer off when they were trying to tell me to have her upload her photo on her phone. What? Upload a photo and upload her license. Find me a couple of 86-year-olds that know how to do that. I'm sure they're out there, but come on now. All right, my little venting session. It's 11:53.
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0: me that before I almost threw the computer through the wall. And yeah, and then this person says, can you imagine older people trying to figure this out on their own? No, because you can hardly keep up with it, you know, if you actually know how to run a computer and upload and all that stuff. All right, well, maybe we help a couple of people along the way. I didn't get to the micro jobs situation. Maybe for tomorrow. Tomorrow's Friday. Friday. Yay. The Matt Allen Show is next. Weeks are flying by. Matt Allen Show is next. Thank you, one and only Nick Flanagan. We'll talk to you tomorrow at 9. Stay tuned. Bill Haberman has your news. Have a great day.
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2: From the Rye-Hi Home Improvement Specialist News Center, this is the WPRO News. It is noontime. What do they say? Nothing stays the same like change. A couple of high-profile business closings in the news. Joe Paolino and his partners at Pyramid now officially have the keys at Providence Place. The sale now complete.
3: I'm encouraged. I think we have the right group of people. I think we're in the right city. And hopefully, we can take this to the next level for the next generation, where people will see this is a great anchor into the downtown Providence area.
2: The announcement comes the same day 27 years ago. The ribbon was cut and at Providence Place opened up. Also closing today, the sale of Charter Communications and a $34 billion deal to snap up Cox. Cox, as we know, largest cable provider in Rhode Island. Ultimately, they will take on the name of Spectrum. Hundreds of people have turned up outside the courthouse in Plymouth, Mass. In a show of support for Lindsey Clancy today. Judge again sending the jury home early. They're going to come back tomorrow with, again, the defense suggesting they are close to resting their case. Congressman and Magaziner of Rhode Island, unsurprisingly, taking a swipe at the Republicans on CNN this morning. Says with word, the national debt has now passed $40 trillion.
4: Republicans in Congress and the White House act in a fiscally irresponsible way, lavishing tax cuts on the very wealthy, and then Democrats have to clean up the mess afterwards.
2: The news comes the same day we've learned the FBI's come a-knocking for Magaziner's one-time colleague, former Congressman Eric Swalwell of California. They say that Swalwell's home has been searched and his devices have been seized in an ongoing sexual assault investigation. New British Prime Minister Andy Burnham is welcoming Prince Harry and Meghan Markle home. As we know, they're headed home to the UK after 6 years here in the US.
5: Is the government going to establish their security and pay for it?
6: Well, this is a private matter. It's a matter for Harry and for Meghan, and we wish them well in the move that they're making.
2: Coming up as the WPRO News continues, traffic updates on the way, the AccuWeather forecast, that's coming up as well, and Matt Allen takes your phone calls next. WPRO News time is 12:02.
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5: They've got a crash being cleared, 95 northbound after Route 2 in Warwick. Looks like everybody's mostly in the right shoulder now, so traffic is starting to move easier through that stretch. Just watch for brake lights if you're heading in that direction. Southbound 95, a little under the speed limit from the Pawtucket S curves into downtown Providence. Southbound looks pretty heavy, too, after Route 10 heading towards Jefferson Boulevard. 95 northbound, got some brake lights around the Thurber's Avenue curve. 195 westbound, slow moving from the East Shore Expressway overpass out to the Washington Bridge. I'm Robin Murphy with your Right Now Traffic.
6: 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Here's meteorologist Brian Thompson now with the WPRO AccuWeather Forecast.
7: Sunshine will mix with some clouds today. There could be a shower in spots late this afternoon, a high of 86. Mostly cloudy tonight, a couple of showers and a thunderstorm, which could lead to some flooding downpours in a few spots, low 66. With WPRO's exclusive AccuWeather, I'm meteorologist Brian Thompson.
6: All righty, Brian. Sunshine across the state. Our temperatures are right now pleasantly warm right now. We're mostly in the low 80s across Rhode Island. Again, it's a little sticky. Winds are very light and variable right now. Here in Providence, current temperature 83 degrees. I'm Bill Haberman, WPRO News. 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
16: Happy National Radio Day, ladies and gentlemen. I found this out about 10 minutes ago. Today's National Radio Day. We all know who your favorite radio personality is, don't we? Don't we? Nick Flanagan, don't we? Nick's like, I don't have one. Oh, God. Guys, listen. I often look at the insanity that goes on with the government in general, and I say to myself, what rational person would want to give this entity, whether it be a state government, local government, town government, or the national government, more power and money? To give these people, this system, more power and money is insane. And it's not necessarily always a nefarious thing. It's just the system is not built to do the thing it needs to do whenever you're talking about an individual circumstance. In this case, the SNAP benefit program and an attempted fix to it to kind of rein it in is just typical government stuff. And Eli Sherman on WPRI.com has a great story about it. We're going to bring him on in a second to explain all this. But this is one of those things that, I talk about how, as imperfect as they are, the free marketplace is better able to solve problems or solve issues because they're nimble. They have the ability to reallocate resources where necessary, to change things midstream, to adjust on the fly. Whereas if you're talking about a government bureaucracy, it has to treat everybody the same by law, obviously, And so it can't be and everything the same. And in order to change things midstream, you need literally an act of Congress. And most of the time you're talking about things. And so it's by its very nature clunky and sometimes very stupid. And it's going to always be inefficient. And so whenever anyone starts to talk about using the government as a way to solve an economic problem or to change regulations to make things more efficient, it's almost impossible to do. Because it's too clunky and it can't react as quick as it needs to. It can't look at the facts on the ground and adjust as it needs to. And this story about the Rhode Island SNAP benefit penalty that's coming our way and the inefficiency and then the federal rules that were passed in order to deal with this whole thing is a perfect example of this insanity. What am I talking about? Well, let's go to the man who wrote the story on the WPRI.com website. And get the lowdown here, Eli Sherman from the Target 12 investigative team. Hi, Eli. How are you?
17: Hey, Matt. Thanks for having me on.
16: I appreciate it. So this is something that came up in your debate the other day. This is something that happened with the Big Beautiful Bill, right? In order to, to lay the law down with people who are spending too much time on SNAP, in its infinite wisdom, the federal government decided and it passed the Big Beautiful Bill. Part of that would be work requirements, but also penalties for states who have too high of an error rate, when it comes to the SNAP benefit program. Now, let's start off there for a second. For the purposes of the listening audience, can you help me understand the error rate? What does it mean?
17: Yeah, I think the easiest way to understand the payment error rate is that it tracks any overpayment or underpayment that was sent to a recipient of the food stamp program, SNAP. Mm-hmm. That could be caused by a ton of different things, Matt, like an administrative mistake, missing paperwork, human error from caseworkers, and also intentional fraud. I know that often comes up, and part of the federal discussion around it is always tied to fraud and wanting to crack down on that. But it can incorporate just any time that the state sends out a benefit that was incorrect.
16: Right. It's important for people to understand that it can be underpayments too, right?
17: Mm-hmm. It could be not enough. It could be too much. It could be to the wrong person. It could be to somebody who actually gets the right thing, but has missing paperwork. There are a lot of things that go into the error rate, and it gets reconciled, months later and gives each state a rate. Mm-hmm. And so that's the basic way of understanding the payment error rate.
16: And so the error rate, they're looking for an error rate lower. The federal government, under the new Big Beautiful Bill law, they want one below, if I remember correctly, 6% or 5%, right? Is it 5 or 6%?
17: Yeah, 6%. And that was, as designed in the Big Beautiful Bill, was to crack down on states that really were just messing up a lot of the time, mm-hmm. a lot of mistakes in the payments that were going out. And you were seeing states with payment error rates, as high as 20%, which means, one in five that almost that they're sending out is incorrect. And so that is a problem that happens with a big program like SNAP that covers so many people. And so the bill was meant to crack down on that. What's interesting is, as you mentioned, this came up in the debate, and I've been spending some time trying to think about Rhode Island's rate. Mm-hmm. Rhode Island last year was at 12%, above 12%. And this year it follows the federal fiscal year. So that goes from October to September rather than ours, which goes from July to June on the state level. Through the first 6 months of the year, they were tracking even higher at above 14%. And I thought, well, why on earth? Because I know that the state, because of the Big Beautiful Bill, has been spending millions of dollars trying to fix this exact problem because of these penalties that are coming down the pike. Why are we tracking higher this year than we did last year? It's a couple of things that came out of that question. One, the state blames the federal shutdown back at last year at the beginning of the federal fiscal year. They said that caused really a bunch of problems with the SNAP program, which is federally funded at this point. And we saw the error rate soar in December in Rhode Island all the way above 21%. And so that's part of it. And then the other part that caught my attention is that like any policy, and you know this, there are all sorts of tweaks that are made to bills to try and appease different lawmakers, whether they be congressional leaders on the federal side or state leaders on the state side, or even all the way down to the municipal level. There are changes that are made. And one that was made at sort of the last minute in the Big Beautiful Bill was meant to, garner the support of the Alaska congresswoman there, Murkowski.
16: Mm-hmm. Senator Murkowski.
17: And so that created what's called an Alaska carve out, and it was intended to give states with really high air rates more time to improve. You get to kick the can down the road, if you will, on getting hit with these penalties. In Rhode Island, we are right on the cusp of being too high, and we are very far away from the 6% in any way of bringing that all the way down to not getting penalized. So if we do improve as a state in our air rate below where we are by the end of the fiscal year, we're going to get dinged with a $51 million penalty. But if we remain above 13.33%, which we're currently tracking above, that payment gets kicked and we get an extra year, meaning the state won't have to pay that penalty. So as you mentioned off the top, clunky. I mean, the policy is created in such a way that it almost incentivizes states that are in this sort of strange middle ground to make a decision as to whether or not they really want to improve the air rate and get hit with having to pay money, or continuing to be bad and getting to save that money. And I should know.
16: I think you're being diplomatic. I don't think it almost does. It absolutely does. I mean, it's going to force everybody who's in a, I would imagine it's much easier to create more mistakes than to fix them. So what's the easiest thing for you to do is to make more mistakes and to have more errors, so that way you don't have to pay the 50, you know, in our case, it'd be $51 million. I'm sure bigger states would be way more money. And so they've literally, I mean, all it's going to do is push it off until when? Did you report, is it 2029? So eventually everybody's going to have to get part of this, is going to have to fix this. Right? So, I mean, it's not forever, but
17: it's not forever.
16: Anytime the government can push a problem off to another year, they'll do it. So, right. I mean, it's just insane.
17: And so, there's a couple of things to take into consideration. I don't have any evidence. I've just been thinking about this for about 24 hours. So mm-hmm. I don't have any information that suggests that Rhode Island is actively trying to keep its air rate high. So I just want to be perfectly clear about that. And the other thing is, too, like if they do have a high rate, you have to wonder whether, like, how much they actually have control, how good are they at actually controlling their air rate to even keep it high if they wanted to. It's another question that's worth asking.
16: Right. Because if you have that control to create more errors, then you probably have the control to get rid of them, too. And so what's been going on here?
17: If you get below the 6%, there's no penalty at all. So those are things that people should think about as they think about whether or not this is something that's actively being tried to do. The other thing is, this has come up in other states, in Maryland, in Hawaii. They brought down their rate really far, but now they're going to get dinged and they're upset about it. In New Mexico, there was a state official who was very upfront about trying to bring down the rate, but not too quickly, because they know that this is how the policy is written and they want to qualify for the Alaska carve out. So it is a very strange thing that's happening with the Big Beautiful Bill. And, the deadline of that fiscal year is coming up at the end of September. So I think it's high on the mind of people, but it's a little more complicated than just thinking, okay, well, we got to get this down. It's for people in for states like Rhode Island, there has to be a question and discussion as to whether or not it's worth it.
16: The total amount of people on SNAP in Rhode Island is about, what, 100,000 people?
17: Yeah, I have those numbers here. Just give me one sec. Yep. But that number has also been coming down. As of May, the number of people individuals who are receiving SNAP benefits was 123,000. That was down about 20,000 from the previous May.
16: So it's almost 150,000 at one point.
17: About 14%. So you see that number coming down in part because of all of the changes that you mentioned off of the top, which is there are new requirements under the Big Beautiful Bill. And some of it is also likely because of the error rate and any changes that they're trying to make to that.
16: All right. So, Eli, hold on one second for me, because I got to take a quick break here. I got a bunch of different questions about, you know, about the fine itself and what that's like and what that means. Eli Sherman, Target 12 investigative team. I mean, it's really wild. I mean, for at least a year or two, you're going to be incentivized to keep your error rate high so you don't get whacked. It's just so dumb. I mean, it's exactly what Eli said. It's like, oh, we need one senator's vote to get this whole Big Beautiful Bill passed. What does it mean? Well, I need a carve out for my state. Okay, here you go. But the law applies to everybody. So now you put people in a situation. I mean, it's so indicative of our social service, social safety net in general. I know many people who I've talked to over the years who are in a rock and hard place. I'd like to work more hours, but if I work more hours, then I'll get my daycare subsidy cut. So I don't work those hours. I stay on the assistance. And it's like, what are we doing here? You know? And it's hard to figure out. It's hard to like create that. But that's the problem. It's like, what do we do? And it's incentivize the worst, the thing you don't want because of some political expediency. It's insane. We'll talk more with Eli when we come back.
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4: Eli Sherman, Target 12 investigative team's got a great story on their website. We're breaking down the details of this strange, big, beautiful bill result that is making it so that states with their SNAP benefits are kind of incentivized, at least for the next year or so, to go ahead and keep their error rates high so they don't get whacked as part of what they call the Alaska exemption. And Alaska provision, whatever they call it. But Eli, I wanted to ask you about this. Interesting, in the carve-out, I'm sorry, what you said in before, and you mentioned, actually in your story, it's kind of more stark when I read it again, was the idea that you can't tell, the state didn't provide, the delineation between the severe drop that you mentioned, the tens, was it 10,000 some odd people that came off in the past couple of months off a SNAP, whether that was due to the work requirements that came from the Big Beautiful Bill or if it was the corrections that they've done and the error rate. That's a big deal to understand, to know that number. Do they not have that information?
5: Yeah, I didn't, to be fair, I didn't ask for it in exactly that way. Mm-hmm. And so the records show that there are 20,000 fewer Rhode Islanders.
4: 20,000, okay.
5: May of 25 and May of 26. So that 1 year period was a drop of about 14%. But we know that from reporting, nationwide reporting, that a lot of that is because of expanded work requirements and it becoming, much more complicated for people to submit their paperwork to get qualified for SNAP under the new rules under the Big Beautiful Bill. But also, yes, indeed, the legislature in Rhode Island has appropriated millions of dollars to DHS to try and fix the SNAP error rate. And, if that work is being done as the dollars are there to do, you would imagine that they're trying to catch more of these erroneous payments that are either going out or might be going to people who are ineligible for them. And I would imagine that there is some subsection of that is also causing the decline in.
4: Yeah, I would love to see what that number is, because if it's the majority of the people that are getting off of food stamps are people who shouldn't be there, that goes to show you. I mean, I just, again, to my main theme here, you get the $13 million that they're appropriating to fix this system. Why hasn't been fixed all these years? I mean, I don't know if you have any historical data or not. I know you looked at the last year or so, but, you can sit there. I wonder if we've ever been at a 6% error rate ever since in the history of the program. There's never been an incentive, I can imagine, that would keep people, keep the state focusing on that, and which is just a waste of people's money.
5: Yeah, I think that what the Big Beautiful Bill did in this area in particular is it, for the first time, shifting the burden over to the states in terms of SNAP payments. And so never before had there been any threshold over mm-hmm. the payment error rate that if you got below a certain rate, you'd be penalized, or above a certain rate, you'd be penalized. But I'm old enough, and as you are, Matt, to remember the UHIP days, which is the last time that the payment error rate was really a topic of discussion more broadly by the public, because that was something that the feds really scrutinized the Raimondo administration at the time over, because UHIP was the big technology rollout that included the payment of SNAP benefits and Medicaid and all the rest. And there were so many issues with the rollout of that technology that the feds got really upset that the state's error rate was so high. And there were letters sent to the state that were really pretty tough and critical. But again, it wasn't until the Big Beautiful Bill came along that there's actually a penalty associated with states that have this higher error rate, with the exception of the Alaska.
4: Does the exemption. Does the penalty, when we're talking about the penalty, does it manifest itself just in fewer federal funds for SNAP that just send you less? Is that what it is?
5: Yeah, I'm not sure how the mechanism is, whether or not they're going to give you less, or that actually has to come from your general fund. But as you know, all money is fungible, so I'm sure it's one way or the other. The ultimate incentive, for as long as this is the rule of law, is to get below that 6% error rate for the entire year, because then you don't have to pay. And in all fairness to Rhode Island, there was only, a handful of states that actually fell below that 6% error rate for the federal fiscal year 24. So a lot of different states are in this sort of same boat of now trying to scramble and figure out what bucket of penalty that they're going to be in. But as it stands right now, unless we, make the exemption, we are in the highest bracket of penalty, which is an error rate of 10% or more, which shakes out to about $51 million.
4: And depending on, where we land, we might not have to pay anything. We keep that up, guys. Let's keep it up high. We'll be good to go for at least a year, right? It's wild.
5: Yeah, I'm impressed that you wanted to talk about this on the radio, because it is mind-boggling a little bit when thinking about all these different numbers and where to end up on a policy that was written in 2025.
4: Yeah, it's interesting to see. I think it pointed out that the complexity of the system and how stupid it can be sometimes. But Eli, excellent as always. WPRI.com. We'll send everybody to read it.
5: Thanks.
4: Eli Sherman, ladies and gentlemen, Channel 12. When we come back, you'll get your reaction to all that. I don't know. I mean, look, I don't even know where to begin. There's so many bites at this apple you can take. But you get a SNAP program ostensibly supposed to help people. You get 10% of the state is on food assistance, which is unbelievable in and of itself. Start there. You'll be next.
6: ABC News, I'm Wayne Cabot. The FBI has seized the cell phone of former Congressman Eric Swalwell at San Francisco International Airport, and they served a search warrant at his D.C. home, part of a criminal investigation, according to ABC News sources. Oil prices are surging again as President Trump threatens Iran with an economic D-Day. The USS George Washington has arrived in the Mideast to end the long deployment for the USS Abraham Lincoln. Power's been out for a week after storms in Indiana, and could be out a whole lot longer, says utilities president Melody Birmingham.
7: These are lines that ordinarily take us, in systems that ordinarily take weeks or months, that we are trying to accomplish in days and or weeks.
6: Jurors were sent home early today in Massachusetts as they await the closing instructions tomorrow in the trial of Lindsay Clancy, who says she was in the throes of postpartum psychosis when she fatally strangled her three children. This is ABC News.
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8: Sun and some clouds, a shower in spots late this afternoon, the high of 86. Watch out tonight, couple of showers and thunderstorms that could produce torrential downpours leading to flash flooding, especially in urban areas, the low down to 66. Not as warm with occasional rain on Friday with the high of 75. With WPRO's exclusive AccuWeather, I'm meteorologist Jason Caterina.
3: From the law offices of Ronald J. Rasmini Traffic Center. Injured in an accident, call 444-4444.
9: Incident's been cleared. 95 southbound before Charles Street. Still pretty slow moving from the Pawtucket S curves all the way into downtown Providence. Southbound heavy after the Cohasset Road overpass, heading towards Route 4 as well. 95 northbound gets heavy past Thurber's Avenue. Both sides backed up on the ramp to 195 east. Eastbound slow from 95 to the Washington Bridge. Crash being cleared over to the right near Gano Street. So just use caution there. Westbound is under the speed limit from the Pawtucket Avenue overpass to the Washington Bridge. I'm Robin Murphy with your right now traffic.
4: You know, the other day I was talking to Nick Flanagan about our friends over at Galilee Lobster Rolls. He's like, you should just do the scene from Point Break, but instead of meatballs, just have it be lobster rolls. You know the famous scene I'm talking about, when Gary Busey's sitting there? And what does he do? He's sitting there at a stakeout. He says, you know what, partner? I'm hungry. Watch it. There's a beautiful little beach shack around the corner here. Why don't you go over there and make the delicious fantastic. He says meatballs. We would just say, delicious lobster rolls. Do me a favor. Give me two. And a lemonade. Utah, give me two. Why that's iconic and a funny, one of the funniest lines in the movie, I don't know, but it made me laugh every time. And I think I'm just going to start talking about like salt. I'm just going to be talking about my friends at Galilee Lobster Rolls like that. When you go down to Galilee Lobster Rolls, you're at Salty Bryant State Beach, and you want to take advantage of their two big fat lobster rolls with French fries for $29.99. This is what you do. You go up to and you say, Utah, give me two. And they're going to go, what? And you go, can I please have two lobster rolls with French fries? I got to call the guys down there and be like, hey, listen, if people come up to you and say, Utah, give me two, just know it's for my show. Don't be rude, but it'd be funny. Two lobster, that's the deal. You head on down to Salty Bryant State Beach. You head over to the, you're relaxing, you're having a good time, looking at the ocean, playing in the ocean, building sandcastles, and then you're hungry. 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
4: So if we do improve as a state in our air rate below where we are by the end of the fiscal year, we're going to get dinged with a $51 million penalty. But if we remain above 13.33%, which we're currently tracking above, that payment gets kicked and we get an extra year, meaning the state won't have to pay that penalty. So as you mentioned off the top, but clunky, I mean, the policy is created in such a way that it almost incentivizes states that are in this sort of strange middle ground to make a decision as to whether or not they really want to improve the air rate and get hit with having to pay money, or continuing to be bad and getting to save that money.
5: That's Eli Sherman from Channel 12. His story is just really, when I read this story today, I was like, this is like the amazing ability for government to screw something up and to create the wrong incentive structure. And it's all done because of politics. I mean, you want to get the big, beautiful bill through the Senate, you got to put some sweeteners in there. In this case, they called the Alaska carve-out. It's probably because of Senator Murkowski. They wanted protection because I would imagine if I look back and saw Alaska's error rate when it comes to the SNAP program must be through the roof, and it is. It's 10% or more. By the way, here are the states with 10% or more error rate for SNAP programs, right? Don't forget, the error rate is any kind of error. It could be an overpayment, could be an underpayment, could be fraud, it could be the wrong person. So Eli said that the error delineation is very broad. But anyway, here are the states with the 10% or more. The only, by the way, it might be better to show you the rates of the states with the rates below 6%. It's Idaho, Nebraska, Nevada, South Dakota, Utah, Vermont, Wisconsin, Wyoming, and the Virgin Islands. Those are the places that have the under 6%. They're 5.99% and below error rate in the SNAP program. The majority of the states. Well, the largest plurality of the states are in the 10% or more. That's the largest group. It looks like 8% or above is the majority of the states. So if you look at it, you've got Alaska at 10% or more where Rhode Island is. You have Alaska, California, Connecticut, Delaware, the District of Columbia, Florida, Georgia, Illinois, Maine, Maryland, Massachusetts, Mississippi, New Jersey, New Mexico, New York, North Carolina, Oklahoma, Oregon, Pennsylvania, Rhode Island, and Virginia. And looking at the other in New England states, we mentioned that Vermont has got their error rate under control. New Hampshire is just a little bit above that, at between 6% and 7.99%. But the rest of New England states, like Connecticut, Mass, and Rhode Island, all way above. And what's really interesting is that once the Big Beautiful Bill kicks in and we have these work requirements, that's going to make, why I have no idea, but I guess certain people don't want to meet the work requirements. And by the way, the work requirements, if I remember correctly, is like go volunteer, look for a job, something like that. So it's not like you have to have a job. You know, there's a lot of stuff. So it's rigmarole that people don't do. So they don't go get their SNAP benefits. So according to Eli's reporting here, you've got about 20, what was the number he put out directly? And look at the story here. It's 20,267 fewer Rhode Islanders getting food assistance in May than this last May than in May of 25. That's a 14% drop. Now, what we don't know is, the DHS says the decline is partly due to the eligibility changes for the federal law, including the work requirements, but didn't show a breakdown of how many people lost benefits because they no longer qualified or were dropped off for paperwork reasons. So if you're fixing the error rate, if you're in the midst of this, like the General Assembly, I remember talking to Speaker Shikarchi about this, and they were working on it, talking about this. I don't know if I spoke to him about this or there was a soundbite talking about it. where he was concerned about the error rate, and they had appropriated, like Eli reported, $13 million to DHS just to deal with this problem. So now we're spending $13 million to make the government run more efficiently. Figure that out. You think getting the SNAP program fixed would save us money? It's going to cost us money. This is, again, why do we want... explain? This is for the DSA candidates out there, guys like David Morales and everybody else. Could you please explain to me how giving more tax dollars to the federal government is going to make my life or anybody else's life better when you just look at the money that suck? You know, if you give them $100, $20 comes out the other side. Right? I'm going to give you $100 of my tax dollars in order to make education better. Education ends up getting $20. The other $80 is stuck in the system someplace. That's just my... I don't have research to back. I'm just saying that's what my experience has been. A vast majority of the stuff goes to the bureaucracy, to the insanity. You know, to save $51 million from being taken from us via SNAP, we have to spend $13 million to make it more efficient. In order to spend another hundreds of millions of dollars to help feed people that may or may not need it. Now, if you're sitting there going, hey, requiring people to work in order to get their SNAP benefits, you'd think that that's a good incentive. I'm a big fan. Like, I remember I got into hot water with some politicians when I was criticizing the fact that we used to have commercials on the air advertising SNAP benefits. They were advertising SNAP. And I was horrified by that. Why am I horrified by that? Because it's not something we should be advocating for people to do. If you need it, it's there. I'm pretty sure everybody knows. And that, you know, you go figure out if you need it, you know, and the idea of going ahead and having to put a little effort in to get it mitigates whether or not people that could do without it actually go ahead and try to do without it. That's a good thing. Making it on your own is better than not making it on your own. I mean, that's a fundamental American value. And so, you know, requiring, it's the same attitude I have about voting, requiring a little bit of effort on your part is good. It's good because it mitigates people just kind of going, all right, I'll grab some benefits too. Which I'm not sure that's a huge population of people, but it's enough. It's some. And so, you know, this is a situation for me that's just like, this is so $13 million in tax dollars in order for you to... It's just like, think about this for a second. You're going to spend $13 million of your tax dollars in order to fix a system that is erroneously sending out your tax dollars. Okay? This is why when I hear, oh, millionaires tax, Taylor Swift tax, we need to go tax the wealthy, because we're all these, you've got to be kidding me. You've got to be kidding me. In my town, we have this huge, it's a regional school district, so we got this big kerfuffle going on, it's been in the news, about budget cuts that are coming to the school system because one of the towns that's a part of the regional school district didn't approve a tax override increase in order to fund the schools. So now the school system where my son goes is going to be less teachers, there's like 60 less, they've had to cut 60 positions, right? There's... to the point where now I'm looking at his schedule coming in, he's going to have like an open class, like a study period, because they got nobody to teach anything in that classroom. It's all this stuff. And guess what? My taxes didn't go down. My property tax went up. Right? My property tax is going to go up. So you get less for more. And this is why it baffles me the brains that are involved in talking about this stuff. Like, we just need to take more people's money. You can't even get your house in order. And by the way, this is passed by supposedly a Republican Congress, right? Trying to do the right thing, trying to bring the curb the spending and bring different incentives to the welfare state we have in this country. But it's all done in this way to get the political way from Murkowski's vote and sound out the worse you are, the more leeway you get. You know? And on the Rhode Island end, I'd love to know. I'd love to know what it is that, you know, whether or not the error rate coming, excuse me, the lack of, not the error rate, the the people dropping off the SNAP rolls, if it's, is it the new requirements? Or is it that you're getting your house in order and that the error rate, the errors that you're finding as you're fixing them, are dropping 20,000 people off the rolls? And how long have they been on? What's been going on with that money? Where's it gone? You know, are we recouping that money? If that money is in part gone to people who didn't deserve it or shouldn't have gotten it or didn't have the right paperwork or whatever else, are we going to recover that? Could help pay for the $13 million to go find your mistakes. Excuse me, $13 million. Did I say $13 million? Not $1,300. $13 million to fix your mistakes. What in God's green earth? This is the insanity. And it's this kind of Byzantine, you know, labyrinth of complexity and stupidity and stacked regulations that it's going to bring this country to its knees. We got a $40 trillion debt. The debt service is a trillion. It's now superseded. Is larger than our military spending. We spend more on debt service than we do on the military, and we have the world's largest, most powerful military in the world. And we've got that. That's an albatross that's over our head as we speak. And there's not one political party that seems to give a flying you know what about it. Not one. Not the Republicans. They're fake. They're complete frauds when it comes to fiscal responsibility. Fake. All they want to do is borrow and spend, maybe at a different rate than the Democrats. Who knows? Who knows? Yeah, both parties are complete frauds when it comes to fiscal responsibility, and that is going to be an earthquake that's going to fall on somebody's head. And, you know, when you take a look at who the country owes money to, don't think of foreign countries. Think of yourself. Because the vast majority of our debt is held by the American people, and it will be the biggest. If we get to a point where we need to default or we get to do something drastic in order to deal with our balance sheet, the people are going to get screwed are going to be you and me. The holders of the treasuries, holder of the bonds, the whatever, you know, it's going to come right home. Pension holders, you name it. Get ready. Wild. So, I don't know. I saw that today and I just sat there. I was bewildered by it. You got 10%. What? That never comes up, you know, very rarely comes up in a debate situation. People who are either General Assembly members or the governor or whatever else. You have 10% of the state on SNAP. 10% of the population is on food assistance in Rhode Island. That's a lot. When you think about it, I mean, that's a lot. Now, we do have a high proportion of elderly. And I would imagine that, you know, probably if I had to guess, that the, you know, a lot of elderly folks get some level of benefit. And by the way, the individuals, they're not getting big money. A lot of them, the average gets like, it's, last time I saw the average, it was shockingly low per month. It's like $70 a month or something, even less than that. It's not a lot of money individually. But just the idea that people in Rhode Island are in such positions that 10% of them have to be on supplemental nutrition assistance is just wild to me. So anyway, look, I wanted to bring this up to you. I don't even know what you say about it in terms of insane, but this system cannot. Look, when you have a place that you hear the when it comes to corporations, you've got the you know, too big to fail. I always appreciated when Jordan Peterson, he said this a few times. It's so big it will fail. Basically, it's inevitable. It'll have to fail. That's where we're in a situation now where our system is so complex and so over the top heavy duty. And it does so many things for so many people. It's too complex. It's going to fall apart. And that's the thing that keeps me up at night when I think about these things. I little sit in bed and go, what are we going to do? I got a kid who's going to take part in this world. And if you take away incentives to be productive and to work, and this coming at us from all different ends, social service cuts, social service expansion, I should say, regulation that doesn't make sense. Then you have the artificial intelligence thing, whatever this is, thing that's coming out of the woodwork, the incentive for people to do the right thing, to show up, to wake up every day when you don't want to go to work anyway, to do the right thing, to support themselves. You take away those incentives and the ability for people to feel the ramifications of that reward, you're not going to have anybody do it. That's what these DSA types don't understand. They don't have any wisdom because they don't understand human nature. when you take away incentives for people, or even, it doesn't even have to be like a positive incentive. Sometimes it's what the, when my old dog trainer used to call negative reinforcement. You need like a threat of all things going away to get everybody to get up in the day. You know, it's not very often I wake up in the morning, I'm like, can't wait to go to work today to serve my community and family. Da, da, da. Most days it's got to go to work today, otherwise I will be homeless. I mean, that's an exaggeration, but like my son won't have braces, won't be able to pay for the kids' college. You know, I won't be able to afford a new car when I need it. I won't be able to, all the things. That's what you think about. That's 9 times out of 10. There are other random days when I'm like, you know what? Today's going to be a good day. I'm going to make a difference in the world. Positivity. This is going to be great. That's usually like once a month. I'm like, I'm going to talk to the people of Southern New England today. You guys are great. Once a month. The rest of it is I-O, so it's off to work I go. I-O, which is most of America. You take away that motivation from people, and what do? Sit at home. I'm gonna watch Jerry Springer. Is he still on TV? No, he's dead, right? They do reruns? Probably on, like, Pluto TV. All right, 438-9776. When we come back. Oh, by the way, I got a funny story come up in the next hour. A guy goes magnet fishing. You ever heard about this magnet fishing thing? And pulls up not one, but two, on two separate occasions, grenades, hand grenades. He's going to join us on the show in the next hour. I'll tell you about it coming up.
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1: From the Seascape Yard Guard Weather Center.
2: Sun and some clouds, a shower in spots late this afternoon, the high of 86. Watch out tonight, couple of showers and thunderstorms that could produce torrential downpours leading to flash flooding, especially in urban areas, the low down to 66. Not as warm with occasional rain on Friday with the high of 75. With WPRO's exclusive AccuWeather, I'm meteorologist Jason Catarino.
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3: A crash in North Kingstown on Route 4 South after Lafayette Road has it backed up there on the southbound side. Around downtown, slow leaving downtown, 195 eastbound, westbound delayed, and East Providence heading in with the road work there. And you're on the brakes just before downtown on both 146 south and on the 610 inbound. It's looking good for now along both sides of 295. I'm Dave Gardner with your right now traffic.
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10: 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We are kings.

0: always fascinated by people's hobbies, what people do for their free time, and just because I don't really have one, so I'm always looking at what other people are doing, you know? Because people have such passion for certain things, and it's nice. It's nice to see people get passionate about things. So sometimes you see interesting ones on the internet, hunting and fishing and whatever. And then you see these guys, and they're all over this YouTube and TikTok. I'm not on TikTok, but I'm sure they have them on TikTok. But YouTube videos, Instagram videos, where you've ever seen people that they throw in powerful magnets into a body of water and then like just pull it out and see what they get. Now, I've gone fishing when I was a kid a lot, and I've caught a few things. I think I caught a shoe once. Cans I've done. I was stuck on a bike underground one time, and I think it pulled it up enough so you could see it, then the line snapped, you know, that kind of thing. You find weird things underwater. And today I'm looking at the Providence Journal, and I see there's a gentleman by the name of Gerard Perrault who pulled up something really interesting with a magnet. Now, these magnet fishers are really interesting. I see once in a while it'll pop up a video of somebody finds a gun. But Gerard found not one, but two grenades, hand grenades, in Warwick. Two. Utah, give me two. So I had my producer, Andrew, reach out to Gerard. He joins us on the line right now to tell us a story. Gerard, how are you?
1: I'm doing good. How are you, Matt?
0: I'm very good. Thank you. It was a crazy story today. I mean, how long have you been doing the magnet fishing?
1: So I've only been doing it for about 2 months at this point. So the fact that I've already found all that is absolutely insane to me.
0: That's wild. So what made you start doing this? I'm always fascinated by this kind of thing.
1: Well, like you were talking about it a little bit before, but I was seeing the videos online, you know, they were getting pretty popular, and I always thought it looked really interesting. So I just, you know, I took the plunge and decided to try it. So I got myself a kit online and just started, you know, going around to different spots and trying it out.
0: So what is it, just a big, giant, heavy-duty magnet?
1: Yeah, essentially, yeah. They're specially made fishing magnets, made, especially for the task.
0: So do you just lower it down? Do you have to, like, cast it out and then drag it in?
1: You can do both. You can drop it in and kind of drag it along the bottom, or you can cast it out and reel it in as well.
0: So you're down...
1: I'm sorry, go ahead. Yeah, sorry. It's like attached to like a long rope.
0: Got it. So then you go down to Rocky Point, right? That's where this happened to Warwick?
1: Right.
0: And so what happens? You're tossing it off a pier? Tell me the story. What happened? Now, this is twice, there's two different occasions, yeah. Just so people know. One is in July and one is recently. Go ahead.
1: Yeah, this was twice. It was off the same spot, off the fishing pier they have over in the back of the park there. Mm-hmm. I was just dragging it along on one of the sides there, and when I reeled it up the first time, it immediately recognizable as a hand grenade, you know? as you can imagine, complete shock, you know? I immediately called the police, and, you know, they sent the bomb squad down, and it was a whole ordeal, cleared the whole pier out.
0: Wow.
1: And then, you know, just like last week, it happened again, but this time it was a little more crusted, so I couldn't tell what it was at first. And when I removed it from the magnet, the crust came off, and I saw those ridges again, and, you know, I was in even more shock. I mean, what are the odds of that happening?
0: So you go, so the first time it happens, you call the police. What do they say to you? Do you have to, like, get out of there, like, drop it and get away from it? What's it like?
1: I mean, I left it and kind of stepped away from it. They told me to try and, you know, keep people away from the area. So I did my best to keep my distance and try and keep people away from it.
0: Yeah, I mean, what was people's reaction when you heard I just fished up a hand grenade?
1: they were pretty shocked too. You know what I mean? You're like, oh, you know, as you can imagine.
0: Yeah, that's wild. All right, so the first one comes, and what did the bomb squad do? They pick it up and take it, or they actually detonate it on the pier?
1: No. So what happened was the gentleman brought some sort of X-ray device. It appeared to be. And it looked like he must have X-rayed it or photographed it or something to decide, you know, whether it was active or not. Both grenades, thankfully, ended up being inert. But, you know, they always have to take the precaution. They did end up, you know, taking and confiscating them both anyway. I think they have to destroy them no matter what.
0: All right, so they didn't have to destroy them there. They could actually take them with them because they realized it wasn't an immediate threat anyway.
1: Right, exactly.
0: This is wild. We're talking to Gerard Perrault, who was magnet fishing off of Rocky Point and found, and within a, you know, within a month or so of each other, right? You'd say was because you found the first one in July, two hand grenades,
1: almost a month and 1 month exactly, just about. Yeah,
0: in the same exact spot.
1: Yeah, the same exact area as well.
0: So somebody, I mean, what are the odds of finding one, never mind two, in the same area? Somebody must have dumped a collection of these grenades in the water.
1: That's my exact thoughts. I heard that area was also an old World War II area, so I'm wondering if that has anything to do with that, because the grenades were World War II, you know, era grenades.
0: When you say World War II area, what do you mean? Like, was it a museum there or something? Or
1: no, I've from what I understand, that area used to be like, I guess there was people stationed there for World War II.
0: Oh, so maybe.
1: Unless I'm mistaken.
0: Oh, okay. Well, all of Rhode Island was militarized, obviously, when World War II. Not all of it, but a lot of it was. So, yeah, I mean, I don't know how they end up in the water. That's crazy. All right, so so you get them both. Now, they haven't asked you to go back and pull up more of them, right? Or are they asking you to stay away from there? What are they doing?
1: Well, I think according to that Projo article you were talking about this morning, I think they're planning on doing some sort of search of the area now. I would think they would have to. I mean, finding one is crazy enough, but two, there's got to be something going on. You know what I'm saying?
0: Yeah. So according to the journal, they say the MK2 grenades, the pineapple grenades. People know what they look like.
1: Yeah, they call them pineapples. Yeah, they look like pineapples with the ridges on there.
0: That's wild. So what is the police, when you call them, do you have to explain to them I'm magnet fishing? I would imagine that they probably have gotten calls like that before because it's very popular these days, right?
1: Yeah, the dispatchers usually seem, you know, the police and dispatchers usually seem to know what I'm talking about. So I didn't really have to explain it too much.
0: Yep.
1: The second time I caught it, I had to be interviewed by a detective for obvious reasons.
0: They thought you were making it up?
1: Yeah, I mean, I would be pretty suspicious, too. I had to explain it to the detective, but, you know, usually people, they see what I'm doing, and, you know, they're always interested, so.
0: Right, so they're figuring you, like, you're screwing around to get attention. Do you record or videotape your stuff, or are you just doing it on your own?
1: No, I mean, for right now, I'm just doing it on my own, but after this, I think it'd be a good idea to go out and try it.
0: I was going to say, I mean, what's the coolest thing you found so far doing this? Besides the grenades, obviously.
1: Yeah, besides the grenades, I mean, I've pulled up like a toolbox or two. I've found like old fishing knives and pliers and stuff like that. I think I found a half of a key fob once for somebody's car.
0: Crazy. Anything valuable?
1: Not usually, no. It's usually a lot of scrap and junk.
0: Yeah.
1: But even if it's scrap or junk, you know, getting it out of the water is the best because it's trash that shouldn't be in the water anyway.
0: Right.
1: So.
0: What do you do with it? Do you, like, bag it up and throw it away once you get it all?
1: Well, right now I actually have a considerable amount of scrap in the back of my truck. I'm trying to save it up a bit, maybe see if I can bring it to, like, a scrap yard or somewhere to get it, like, recycled and taken care of.
0: Yeah, make a little money. Why not?
1: Yeah, exactly. Why not, right?
0: Yeah. So what's the spot? I mean, you pretty much every time you throw that thing out, you're getting something?
1: Just about, yeah, you know.
0: No money, huh? No, yep. No coins, no like...
1: No, usually not.
0: I'm trying to think of, is gold magnetic?
1: No, gold's not magnetic,
0: no, it won't
1: unfortunately.
0: Be, right? Yeah.
1: I've seen people pull up safes out of places before, but I haven't found one yet.
0: You ever got anything stuck on something you couldn't pull up?
1: Yeah, I've gotten like wedged in between some rocks and stuff like
0: that
1: before,
0: sucks.
1: But yeah, you can usually find a different angle to kind of like yank it out.
0: Yeah. What's the best spot to go? What's the easiest, like the easiest and most prolific thing you've, is it Rocky Point?
1: Yeah. I mean, Rocky Point was my favorite spot, but I think until, you know,
0: they figure out what's going on there,
1: I might have to try and find something different, you know?
0: That's wild. That's two grenades.
1: Yeah.
0: I wonder what the hell's down there.
1: It's got to be something, you know, because what are the odds of that happening?
0: There
1: has to be something down there.
0: For all intents and purposes, it could just be somebody dropped a box of these things. Had them in a, maybe somebody had, they, you know, this happens sometimes where you find things and like a relative passes away. You go into the attic and the World War II vet grandfather that's no longer alive has got all his stuff. And then you're like, whoa.
1: Yeah.
0: And so they grabbed it like and threw it over, you know, just, I'm going to go dump it in the water, get the hell out of here. and
1: that's my
0: left it there.
1: That's what I was thinking too. Yeah.
0: Yeah, that's crazy. All right, so you're going to continue to the hobbyist is working out for you so far?
1: Oh yeah, I love it. You know, I get to, you know, go out and enjoy the weather and the water, and you know, like I said, even if I pull up just junk, it's still junk that shouldn't be in the water. So,
0: so you clean the place up a little bit.
1: It's a good day. Right, get to clean up the water, you know.
0: What's the investment for the kit? Is it big money or no? That magnet.
1: So the first kit I bought was about a $75 kit just to start out with. The magnet had about 1,650 pounds of pull.
0: Mm-hmm.
1: And then I upgraded it to a little bit. I paid $250. And this one has 3,500 pounds of pull.
0: Wow.
1: And it, you know, they all come with ropes and gloves and everything like that. So it's pretty fun, you know?
0: How do you keep that? How do you transport that thing? Do you find it like sticking to your car and picking up things?
1: So the one that I have.
0: Hope
1: now,
0: you don't have any earrings or piercings on you anywhere, you know?
1: Yeah, no. So it comes with a bag, and inside the bag, it comes with a pretty thick styrofoam brick that you can slide it into, so it doesn't, you know, mess with anything or click onto anything. Yeah, it kind of blocks everything.
0: Wow, that's crazy. Imagine that. You can't even get out of your car because it's stuck to the body.
1: Exactly,
0: like,
1: yeah.
0: You can't get it out.
1: Yeah, exactly.
0: Oh, that's crazy. All right, man. Well, I appreciate you coming on and telling the story. It's awesome because that's,
1: no problem. I appreciate the interest. Thank you for calling.
0: All right, Gerard Perrault, he found two hand grenades. I mean, it'd be nice if you could pull up a lottery ticket, then one or something, but, you know, that's not metal.
1: Play the lottery after this.
0: Yeah. All right, buddy. Thank you very much. I appreciate it.
1: Take care, Matt.
0: All right, so there you go. Gerard Perrault, what do you think of that? What do you think the hand grenades came from? You found two of them in the same spot. Somebody just dumped a box of them over there or something back in the day. And it looks like, by the look of the pictures they have in the journal, they absolutely have been there for a very, very long time. So that must have been dumped a long time ago. But man, I'll tell you what, I would love to. This is the kind of thing, like, I'm fascinated by that and the people who do metal detecting. I watch these videos pop up to me all the time, and I'm sitting there like somebody hypnotizes me. I watch the damn thing. Some guy recently was walking on the beach with a metal detector. A couple came up to him. He's like, "We lost my wife's engagement ring. It was right here. You think you can find it?" He goes over, me, finds it. And the thing was like, you know, 10 grand, you know? Any of you ever do that? Ever do the metal detecting or the magnet fishing? You ever find anything like this? I'm curious as to what the most valuable or the most interesting thing people have ever found. Because it's wild. That is, you never know what the hell you're gonna find. What was it? The guy's story the other day, it was some contractors. Was it in England? It was another country, I think. They were working in a pub, and they found some sort of container, gold nuggets, gold coins, and gold like bricks. Like $3 million worth of gold. It's insane. I'm like, and they found it while they were doing work. I'm like, who owns that now? Who's that belong to? Just solid gold, like ingots. I don't know if you call it an ingot, but it's like, what's a little square of gold? It's not a brick, but it's a small version of it, you know? And it was wild. I was sitting there going, what's the claim of this if you find it? It was in Belgium? Okay. It was in Belgium. How much money, Nick? Was it $6 million? It was something like that. A couple million bucks worth of gold.
2: $10 million.
0: 10?
2: Yeah.
0: Ooh, it's even more than I thought. It's wild. So anyway, my number is 438-9776. 438-9776. If you've ever found anything, either metal detecting on the beach or who knows, maybe you're a magnet fisher or maybe a regular fisherman. What's the craziest thing you've ever found? When we come back, we'll talk about it.
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1: All right, we just had a gentleman on who had found two grenades while magnet fishing in off of Rocky Point in Warwick. You ever found anything like that? Ever gone magnet fishing or metal detecting? Art's in Pawtucket. Art, you're on WPRO. Hey, Art.
2: Hey, Matt, just real quick, probably 20, 30 years ago, I saw a story about a guy, a contractor, who had a verbal agreement with all of his clients that anything he finds as he does demo, he gets to keep half, they get half. Well, he found $160,000 in this woman in the wall in the house.
1: Wow.
2: And the woman wanted to keep the money. He was honest and said, look, I found this money in the wall. I get half, you get half. And she said, nope, I get it all. He went to court. He ended up bringing in other clients that testified that, yeah, that's what he said. Every time he did work for me, he said, if I find anything, I keep half, you keep half. And he ended up getting half the money.
1: Come on.
2: So, and just the other quick thing, I was doing some work at a place I have, and I found 10 or 15 gin bottles hidden in the wall. They cut a hole under the sink into the soffit wall, and then was a closet drinker, I guess. And there were 10 or 15 gin bottles from, I don't know, from the 40s or something, hidden in the wall.
1: And so the guy was just dumping them in there?
2: Yeah, I guess.
1: Were they valuable? Were they valuable at all? Because sometimes those bottles, people want to collect them and stuff.
2: Well, I've done a couple of Google things, and on one side, they say people want them. On the other side, I don't know if it's worth the time to, put them out there and have somebody get them. They're probably $2, $3, $4, $5 a piece. They're not.
1: Nothing major,
2: not
1: no.
2: Not really.
1: Got it.
2: No, but it's interesting because it's stuff that was made in Providence. Apparently, it was a gin manufacturer in Providence.
1: Oh, that's cool. Yeah, that's the kind of thing you find the right collector. They give you a couple bucks for it. You put it up on Facebook Marketplace, you might get some money for it. Because people just like that stuff for decoration purposes, you know?
2: Yeah, they just got to be ambitious enough to do it.
1: Yeah, well, that's that, too. All right, thanks for the call. On the list of things to do, that's at the bottom, right? Get to some sort of rigmarole on Facebook Marketplace for some bottles. But that's kind of cool stuff. You know what's so funny is there is, I forgot I saw a video one time. People were saying that if you go into your medicine cabinet, there's a hole in the medicine cabinet. And supposedly that's where people are supposed to drop your old razors. Like if you use I use a safety razor. You know what a safety razor is, Nick? It's like an old school, if you've seen it, you know exactly what I'm talking about. But it's an old school, like 1950s invention. You like, might even be older than that. And you unscrew it and you put in literal razor blades in there. And it kind of curves them down a little bit. And you just shave like this. And none of this Mach 3. I get sick and tired of the Mach 3 nonsense. Where you pay $400 for the thing, and I got involved in the whole what's the scam with the razor place? What was the name of that company? But you pay them like a monthly fee, and they send you out every 4 weeks. They'll send you four razors. Dollar Shave Club. It wasn't that one, but something like that. The Dollar Shave Club type of thing, and eventually they give you junk, and it's like the razor itself handle breaks. You have to buy a new one of those. It's a nightmare. So I was like, I just want something simple. So I went back to the past, and I bought myself an old school metal razor where you just buy literally the razor blades, the kind of razor blade you use to scrape paint off, that kind of razor blade. And I use that. I just, they're like 10 cents a piece. You throw them out, put another one in there, and I just use the safety razor instead. But those people say that those old safety razors, what people would do is would take the razor blade itself and dump it in the hole in the medicine cabinet. So people take these old medicine cabinets out, they rip them out of the wall, and there's all these razor blades, old rusty razor blades stuck back there. I was like, that's such a weird thing. Who would do this? Like, yeah, take your razor blade and shove it in your wall cavity. Because really, who cares? Is there a way to like open those things up and clean them out? I don't know. It's bizarre. Yeah, people saying Harry's Razors. Yeah, it's the same thing, but I think it's Dollar Shave Club is the one I was talking about. Dollar Shave Club. At the beginning, it was like a, because you would, you get like, it's a dollar a razor, I think it was, and it was just not worth it. Because the handle itself is the expensive part, and it would break. I used to be the Mach 3 guy. It was like $25 for like four razor heads. Get out. I would just use the safety razor. There you go. All right. What have you found out there while doing metal detecting or magnet fishing? Two grenades off a wall. What should they do with that little spot over there? Anybody go diving for grenades? We'll talk about it more when we come back. Stay there.
3: ABC News, I'm Wayne Cabot. Relief has arrived. For the long-serving crew aboard the USS Abraham Lincoln, U.S. Central Command says the USS George Washington aircraft carrier is now operating in the Middle East, replacing a ship where Defense Secretary Pete Hegseth said reports of mental health challenges and supply shortages were misrepresented. The Lindsey Clancy jury goes home early today, awaiting a long day tomorrow. The defense could rest. Clancy saying postpartum psychosis led her to kill her three children. Her supporters demonstrating outside the courthouse in Plymouth, Mass.
4: The jury is going to see and be aware. So the judge is going to try to limit that. Typically, you're going to see judges have different exits. They will allow them to exit the actual courthouse in a separate area where they're not forced to have to go through the protesters.
3: ABC News legal contributor Shauna Lloyd. The FBI searching the D.C. home of Eric Swalwell in a criminal investigation of the former congressman whose devices they seized. This is ABC News.
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6: Sun and some clouds, a shower in spots late this afternoon, the high of 86. Watch out tonight, couple of showers and thunderstorms that could produce torrential downpours leading to flash flooding, especially in urban areas, the low down to 66. Not as warm with occasional rain on Friday, with the high of 75. With WPRO's exclusive AccuWeather, I'm meteorologist Jason Catarino.
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7: The Mount Hope Bridge work continuing. The inbound side is pretty packed. Also, they're doing that road work in North Kingstown. Both sides of Route 1 affected down there by Stony Lane. You're on the brakes in Providence on 95 North from Thurber's to 195. 95 South is slow before 195 as well. Also delayed heading out of downtown 195 East and brake lights just before downtown on both the 610 inbound and on 146 South. 295 is okay. I'm Dave Gardner with your right now traffic.
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2: This was twice. It was off the same spot, off the fishing pier they have over in the back of the park there. Mm-hmm. I was just dragging it along on one of the sides there, and when I reeled it up the first time, it immediately recognizable as a hand grenade, you know? as you can imagine, complete shock, you know? I immediately called the police and... You know, they sent the bomb squad down, and it was a whole ordeal, cleared the whole pier out.
3: Wow.
2: And yeah, and then, you know, just last week it happened again, but this time it was a little more crusted, so I couldn't tell what it was at first. And when I removed it from the magnet, the crust came off, and I saw those ridges again, and, you know, I was in even more shock. I mean, what are the odds of that happening?
3: That's wild. It's a crazy story. Gerard Perrault, who's just joined us a little while ago, I saw this in the journal this morning, was magnet fishing off a pier at Rocky Point back in July, finds a grenade. World War II style grenade, right? Then lo and behold, he's like, yeah, I'll go back and do that again, see what, you know, the same kind of thing. And you just heard him say, second one, a little bit further degraded. I guess he said, according to what he told us, that the bomb squad kind of did some sort of scan on it, or maybe an x-ray of some kind, and found that they were both inert. So luckily, they, you know, they took them away and whatever. And nobody was in real danger. So now Gerard's like, I don't think I'm going to fish over there anymore because God knows what's in there. So they're going to do some sort of like, take a look. Maybe somebody dropped a box of grenades off the edge of the pier there or something. And now we're talking about having this conversation about things that you found in maybe metal detecting or these magnet fishing. It's so funny. The magnet fishing thing is hysterical. Because you see these YouTube channels, and that's all they do. And you've seen them, I've seen them pull up firearms. And the cops get, and some of these videos get mad. Like, you're calling us again? Like, yeah, I found a gun. I don't, you know, I don't give me a murder weapon. And they're like, oh, okay, here we go. And you imagine, like, the bomb squad, if you're sitting there fishing, you think one time, the second time, it's like, we should probably talk to this guy. Because they thought he was making it up for attention. You know, you never know. Because what are the odds of finding two grenades in the same spot? Like lightning striking twice in the same spot. It's probably not very high. Like, well, let's just talk to this guy a little bit. Make sure we're not getting played with here. File a false police report, things like this. But the proof is in the pudding. I mean, you're sitting there and you got a grenade that's crusted over and looks like it's been degraded by ocean water for years and all this. It's hard to make that up. All right, so you go ahead and you pull it out. And, you know, it's one of those things, it's like, it's to me, it's like an, almost like a childhood dream, because you always, when I was a kid, I was fascinated. You know what, I have to blame Goonies for it. It's Goonies' fault. When I was a kid, I was fascinated being able to find some kind of buried treasure somewhere, or to find, like, even the coolest part of the movie wasn't so much the pirate ship, it was the pirate ship too, but the map in the attic behind the thing and finding the map. Oh. It tickled every sort of like childhood, like hit every note you needed to, right? And I've always, and you see these stories of somebody buys a frame at a garage sale for $1.50, and then all of a sudden they take the picture out of it, and there's a Declaration of Independence behind it, or something like a Van Gogh or something. You're like, oh! You show that's like that, Antiques Roadshow is like that all the time. It's like, ah, my grandfather got this at a yard sale, and I don't know, somebody told me it might be worth something. It's $80,000. What? It's a statue of an elephant. Yeah, it's jade, and there's gold inlay over here. And, oh, it's 20. It was made by the Ming Dynasty, and there you go. $80,000. Holy crap. And so it's just one of those things that's it's like enticing because, and look, how many of you out there have ever done any metal detecting? I would imagine the metal detecting at the beach, you must find just the money you must find. Because you think about it, if you got, I don't know how many people have coins in their pockets anymore. It used to be back in the day, you had a ton of coins. I used to be able to go fishing in my living room couch whenever the ice cream man or the lemonade man came by, pull the couch cushion off, stick your hand down in there, and you can find at least a buck. That's because my father used to have change in his pockets all the time, and it would be money would fall out of his pockets. We'd grab that, we'd go get, you know, it was like a savings account in the couch, for God's sakes. Now, there's no coins in my couch. I don't have any coins. I very rarely have change on me. I never use cash. You know, as a matter of fact, if you pulled over the ice cream man now today, you'd probably have to use Venmo. And so, you know, so imagine you go to the beach, people are standing there, and I would imagine, yeah, you're sitting there and you're sitting down in your shorts and everything else, wallets, watches, rings, coins. All, I mean, you must walk out of the beach and with, you know, at least, I don't know, a couple of bucks in your pocket from all that. No? All right, 438-9776. That's the number. Now it's time for you to call in, 438-9776. Bob is in Lincoln. Bob, you're on WPRO. Hi, Bob.
4: Hey, how you doing?
3: Good.
4: I don't do the magnet thing for just because that's just going to be metal.
3: Yeah.
4: But I do, I'm originally from down south. I don't want to say this state because you guys keep pushing people down to that state, and I don't want y'all down there.
3: Okay.
4: But whenever I go to the beach, I have a snorkel, mask and snorkel with fins, and I have like a small scoop, a screen scoop.
3: Yep.
4: And if you do it when it's low tide and there's a sandbar out there, you can go on your own pace and just go through and sift out there. Occasionally you'll come up with a ring or a chain.
3: Really?
4: What got me hooked was down in the Keys, Key West, Mel Fisher found a big boat that had sunk, like in the 16th century.
3: Mm-hmm.
4: And there's two portions to be a member. One, you're a member, you have to pay for it.
3: Yep.
4: And whatever they find as a group is divided equally with all the members. Plan B is you become a diver, which it's only like 15 feet deep, and you they don't provide it. You have to get it yourself. A pump that floats on the surface, and there's a hose going down to a sealed mask, so you can spend a few hours down there sifting through. And whatever you find, you get to keep.
3: What's the largest amount you found, or the biggest item you found, in terms of value?
4: That I'd rather not even say, but quite a few chains,
3: yeah.
4: Watches. But anytime I go to, I put them in my suitcase, my fins, mask, and snorkel, because sometimes you got to rent them when you're away. So my last venture was a Grand Cayman. And that's a crystal clear water that you get, and it's real calm. You know, all these tourists wear jewelry. I don't know why. You're in a foreign country. You don't need to bling it. And they end up losing it.
3: So how much would you put a value on the haul you've made so far? Like, do you cash it in for cash for gold or something like that?
4: If I added it up over the years, probably $5,000 to $6,000.
3: That's not too much. So you're not making a ton of money. You're not paying for the vacation with those fines.
4: No, it's pocket change, you know, to go do other things. But it's something fun to do.
3: Yeah.
4: While you're doing, and plus you see all the other, you know, tropical fish.
3: But no metal detecting on the actual beach itself, huh? You haven't decided to do that.
4: No, but there's a lot of people down south that will do that after they dredge the beach.
3: Okay.
4: Because we lose the beach out down there.
3: Sure.
4: I'm not gonna say where. So it goes out, and then every so many years, they have to get a dredger, and they pump it back up on the beach. Well, once they're done, then you see everybody out there looking for goodies. Because they just flush it back up onto the beach.
3: So they go off, they just, there's a way to keep the erosion down, they grab the stuff that's out in the ocean, bring it back up onto the beach, dump it out there, and it just stirs everything up.
4: Years ago, growing up, we had jetties.
3: Yep.
4: Well, jetties aren't pretty. You know, so some towns, they'll use rock formations,
3: mm-hmm.
4: and that helps hold the water back, you know,
3: right.
4: from taking the sand.
3: Yep.
4: But since they don't, then they have to pay a big fee to have the dredgers come in and they pump it back on shore. Hopefully they smarten up and put, you know, rock formations to keep the sand being pulled out whenever we have storms. You guys have it here, too, when you lose down on the south end, whatever, the Tudyk area and stuff. But yours kind of gets pushed back up. so you're kind of lucky.
3: That's fascinating, Bob. That's people have the strangest, most interesting, I should say, not strangest, and most interesting hobbies. I know of people that do the metal detecting thing, too. Know of them. I don't know them personally, and I've heard that they find some pretty cool stuff. John's in Gloucester. John, you're on WPRO. Hey, John.
5: Hey, man. How you doing today?
3: Good.
5: So I'm actually calling about magnet fishing because I got into it earlier this spring. And just from watching the videos, curiosity, like you said, something to do, and started going around to some of the local ponds. Well, I grew up in Gloucester, and I'm over 50 years old, and when we used to go to the local beach, I don't know if I can say it, Spring Grove, you used to ride your bike over there, and a lot of kids had their bikes stolen. Never knew what happened to them. So I started magnet fishing around the other side of the pond there, and so far I pulled out 6 bikes and 3 skateboards.
3: Really?
5: Yep, so apparently whoever was stealing them was just throwing them into the pond.
3: Jeez, so how hard is it to pull it in with the magnet? Is it difficult? Because I remember the muck and the mire and everything else it's stuck in.
5: You got to go slow with it, and a couple of times you have to retoss it because it'll come free. But, you know, you figure you got something on there, and you just kind of stick with it. And, yeah, pretty much every time I've gone out there, I pulled out a bicycle. BMXs, 10 speeds, and a little bit of everything. I don't know whose bikes they are, but probably friends of mine.
3: That's funny. Anything in salvageable condition, or is it all just destroyed?
5: No, it's all just destroyed. I do a little bit of scrap on the side, so I got into it more. Not looking for treasures, per se. Throw it in the pile, and then when I do the scrap, it all goes towards a vacation fund for the wife and I.
3: That's
5: so
3: cool.
5: It's fun, gets me out of the house, gives her some peace, and puts a little bit in our pocket for a vacation.
3: I was going to say, when you get the scrap pile going, what's the average haul for scrap?
5: I usually do it once a year, so I get maybe $400, somewhere in there.
3: Right. So that's like,
5: It's just enjoyable, just fun, just going around and grabbing the stuff.
3: That's nuts. Anything you ever found anything really, really interesting?
5: Not as of yet. Like I said, the biggest thing I've been finding is the bikes and the skateboards and stuff like that.
3: That's
5: funny. Couple locks. Nothing big, but you always kind of get something. A lot of nails and old poles and stuff. But
3: yeah, well, don't head on down to Rocky Point.
5: Apparently not.
3: you're gonna find hand grenades from World War II down there. All right, man. Thanks for the call. I appreciate it. It's funny. People get into these hobbies. It's like you think, oh, they're fishing. You're thinking you're literally trying to catch fish. Nope. They're just magnet fishing. Find metal. And you think about it, I don't know what you could find that would be valuable by doing this, right? It's one of those guys, like you see those things on the internet. People make money. You ever see these guys who just mow the lawn for free? Of course, it's never like, I need somebody to mow my grass, but my grass doesn't look bad enough. You need to let it go for like 2 years, and then they'll come in and they'll do it for free. And sometimes you get into dodgy situations. One guy, I was watching his channel, they don't make money off the grass cutting. They make money from the videos. So they'll go to places that are completely dilapidated, and they'll knock on the door, and they'll say, is anybody, they'll try and find out who owns the property to get permission to go on there and cut the grass. And one time, the guy on there, he could smell a dead body. So he went around the edge and was like, he called the police. And then there was somebody had died in the house. And nobody. I mean, it's depressing, some of it. But I don't know what it is about the lizard brain of the people. You watch these videos and you can't look away. You want to see them take the nasty old yard and turn it into something. It is a fat, it's a caveman. I feel like a cave, like, oh, cut grass. Oh. It's why am I so fascinated about this guy edging out the sidewalk and finding a buried walkway? I don't know why. Same reason why the guys take the dirty rugs and they put them in the rug clean. You know what I'm talking about, Nick? You watch those too? There's something about it. They say that it's funny. It has to do with your political proclivities too. They find that there are some people who are more conservative leaning like to watch shows where people do work. They just like the Deadliest Catch, things like that. That audience tends to be more male and conservative because conservative men like to watch people work. Isn't that weird?
6: That is a weird, interesting dynamic to it.
3: But this is different. I think it's more satisfying watching people do the lawn and...
6: The rug ones, I think, are definitely way more satisfying.
3: Why is that?
6: I don't know. I don't know why I'll spend a half hour watching somebody clean a rug, but I will.
3: It's so weird. Like, you can just clean your rug. It's like, no. I want to watch somebody else clean this rug. Because they get the whole rig. Right?
6: They have like a special room that they do it in.
3: Oh, they're walking in boots, scraping everything down. They get the power washer comes out, the special scraper, and it's You sit there. Oh, my wife just texted me. She said it's because you're watching it because it puts order to disorder. The woman's brilliant. That's exactly right. That's exactly right. It's disorder, and then somebody comes in and brings it all into order, and you're like, ah. That's why it's satisfying. But those yards, man, you watch those. I look at those yards, and my skin crawls. I'm like, oh, my God. You have any, how many vermin are living in that? How awful that looks. And then they come in, and they do it all up. Take it all down. Clean it up. And those guys make a ton of dough. Their whole operation is just them videotaping their own lawns, helping other people with their lawns. They don't charge anybody for it. I don't know if they have landscaping, you know, their whole company that goes off and does work in other places or not, but that's their whole job. Their whole operation is that. I would imagine it probably gets really tough to find new lawns to cut, right? You gotta find like a ratty neighborhood. It's a very niche place because it's, you got to find like a house in a regular neighborhood that has a yard that's been abandoned. I mean, how many of those are there? It can't be a lot. And then the yard is all overgrown that you can get on there and not get shot, or, you know, or get arrested. It's crazy. Crazy, crazy, crazy. All right. 4389776. When we come back, today's the first day, by the way, for people to vote. Voting day is today. How many of you taking advantage? I'm going to get into that. The Providence Place Mall, big announcement today was that the deal's done. I already thought the deal was done. I was waiting for some other big announcement. But there might be big announcements coming. We'll talk about that as well coming up next.
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6: All right, so today's early voting day. I already heard some people have voted today. They went out and they voted today. All right, so I love. We used to have to do this only on election day, but maybe for the first day of early voting, we might have to do it on the first day of early voting. Like, if you're getting out there voting now, why? What about the next 3 weeks? Do you think nothing's going to happen? And who'd you vote for? Who'd you vote for, and why? People don't even understand who they can. That they can. Some I don't. I swear to you, some people don't even know they can vote. You know, they don't understand the primary situation. They don't get it. And it's really amazing to me how many people don't understand what a primary is. And it's like, you know, well, it's not the real election. Yeah, but sometimes in one specific situation, mostly it really could be, depending on the race you're talking about. It's just bizarre. So we'll mention that in the next hour. Also, the Providence Place Mall, the deal, I guess, is official. So now, Joe Paolino's involved with the Providence Place Mall. They're looking to make improvements to it. And I'm thinking to myself, let's do a little market research for them. What's going to get people back to malls? Because you know what? We need them. This could be a thing. I don't know if it's going to be a thing, but it could be a thing. Getting people back to malls could save America. Bring Creed to the malls. We'll save America together when we come back.

0: Mick Mulroy.
1: We're going to be paying more in interest on the debt per year than we're going to be paying for our defense budget per year. So that's already very consequential, and we have the highest budget we've ever had.
0: Dow down 560 points right now. A 35-year-old woman from Albany, New York, arrested, charged with material support to a terror organization. The FBI says Jessica Bowie pledged allegiance to ISIS and was going to attack the New York State Capitol. Jurors in the murder case of Lindsay Clancy in Massachusetts are likely to begin deliberations next week. The defense planning one more witness, forensic psychiatrist Philip Resnick, and then they'll rest their case. Resnick works as a professor of psychiatry who's researched postpartum psychosis, which the defense says Lindsay Clancy had when she killed her three children. Today in Las Vegas at the murder trial of Dwayne Keefe D. Davis, the jury hearing a key recording of him being interrogated about the killing of rap music icon Tupac Shakur. ABC's Alex Stone.
2: Former LAPD detective Darren Dupree, he says, we were talking to Davis and they thought he was involved in the notorious B.I.G. murder. And he said, well, we didn't do that one, but we did the other one. And they said, whoa, wait a second. Is the other one Tupac Shakur? And they realized that that's what he was talking about. They ended the conversation there and then came back together with his attorney later. And they say that he laid the entire thing out.
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3: Bill Haberman in the Rye-High Home Improvement Specialist News Center. Hundreds of supporters of Lindsay Clancy have descended on the courthouse in Plymouth, Massachusetts. This comes as her murder trial continues to wind down. In New Bedford, the city council is going to consider four measures on the false flock cameras there. An officer there, one of dozens across the country, accused of misusing the flocks to follow an ex-romantic partner. The administrator at the Federal Highway Administration getting a first-hand look. The long-delayed completion underway of the I-95 Route 4 interchange in Warwick. In sports, the NHL is announcing the Bruins going to play two games next season in Munich. They call it the NHL Global Series. In Foxborough today, the final day, 2 days of joint practices. The Patriots and the Eagles preparing for Saturday night's second preseason game at Gillette Stadium. I'm Bill Haberman, WPRO News. Got the latest on the highways coming up and the AccuWeather forecast, which...
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1: Sun and some clouds, a shower in spots late this afternoon, the high of 86. Watch out tonight, couple of showers and thunderstorms that could produce torrential downpours leading to flash flooding, especially in urban areas, the low down to 66. Not as warm with occasional rain on Friday with the high of 75. With WPRO's exclusive AccuWeather, I'm meteorologist Jason Caterina.
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2: A right lane breakdown is being dealt with in Providence on 95 North by 146, so stay left to get by there. Behind this, 95 North is slow, right at 195. The southbound side, busy before 146, and then again at 195. And you're on the brakes heading out of downtown on 195 East. The 610 inbound is back to before Atwell's, on the brakes 146 South, just before downtown. And the bridge work is continuing on the Mount Hope. I'm Dave Gardner with your right now traffic.
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12: All right, ladies and gents. I got two options of this hour I want to talk about, and one is will be applicable every day until September 9th. So, I may put it off. But today is the first day of, I get two things. One's political, one's not. The Providence Place Mall is now under official control of their new ownership, who includes a local gentleman by the name of Joe Panlino. Perhaps you've heard of him. And they're saying a lot of the like music to my ears type stuff today. They did a big announcement. 27 years ago to the day today was the opening of the Providence Place Mall. I remember it being built. I was in college at the time. I remember they one memory sticks out in my head when they were building the mall was they had to stop for a little while to excavate because they found some like archaeologically significant stuff. And I think at one point there was a mental hospital on that site run by the state. And I think below that might have been some sort of Native American burial ground. I forgot what it was that they had to have archaeologists come in and preserve some stuff. And it didn't take too long, just delayed it a little bit. And then they kept going. It was a big giant pit there for the longest time. And then they just built it up. And that was the place to be. What was the name of the restaurant that they had in there? They had to bring in the grill through the ceiling with a helicopter or a crane or something. I remember that. Was it Fire and Ice? I remember the hype about that place. And we it was like a big deal. Like, oh, you got to get there. We went there. You can make your own thing and whatever. And I was not that impressed. It was like my early radio career. We had like an event there. And I was kind of like, oh, it's all right. Like you made your own thing, right? Because is that what it was? You picked a protein and you went through and they hibachi it for you, basically.
13: Yeah, you'd put your own plate together and they would cook it up for you, if I remember.
12: It was just a flat top, round flat top thing, right?
13: I think they had a couple of them, too.
12: Yeah.
13: That you could go to. Or when, the one time I went, they had
12: a couple of
13: multiple
12: flat top
13: stations that you could go to.
12: It was a big deal when it first got there. Everybody's like, whoa, Cheesecake Factory, that's still there? I haven't been in that mall in so long.
13: It might be. I'd have to double check.
12: And I was thinking about it going, you know, it seems to me that they're all saying the right thing and that the new ownership is like, we're looking to make this place better. They want to keep it mostly retail. I got Steph Machado from the Boston Globe has got a report on this. And, you know, 27 years ago, this thing was made. And so now you got Joe Paolino who's like, never did I think I would ever be standing here thinking being one of the owners of the Providence Place Mall. But here he is. The new owners paid $133, among other people, not just him, but $133 million to buy the mall. There's an ownership split. They didn't mention that today at the press conference because the place was in receivership before that. And now they're looking to make upgrades. They want to deal with the traffic in the parking lot, which is always kind of weird. They want to fix that. They also want to make it, you know, mostly fundamentally retail. is what they say. There are other tenants like health clubs, comedy clubs, and grocery stores could be in the mix. They have a movie theater, obviously, in the mall. Who owns that? Is that Apple now? Who opens that? Not Apple, the company Apple, but is it Apple Cinemas or something like that that does the movie theater in there? It used to be Showcase. It's not anymore. But they've got Dave and Buster's up there. Is Apple Cinema? Yeah. Is it still there? Cheesecake Factory still there? Boskov's, which is one of the anchor stores that replaced Nordstrom, they're saying that they were a little bit, they're not sure if they want to stay there. They're going to talk to them. If not, they have some options. I guess they got people that were reticent to sign leases until the mall was, you know, in financially strong hands. And now there's some announcements that will come to bring people in there. The Globe says that they're reporting that there was about 20 open, you know, storefronts in the mall, which is always so depressing. As a person who, look, one of the things when you think about the 80s when I grew up was malls. Malls were a cultural, what? A place of cultural gathering. It was in the movies, people were at malls all the time. You had, teenage years, you were kind of set loose in the mall, though a lot of malls nowadays are like banning the teenagers after a certain period of time. You have to have somebody with you that's older than 21. I know Dartmouth Mall has a whole, you know, unaccompanied teenager policy now. So I don't know. Maybe it might be something that they adopt here in the Providence Place Mall. But malls were like a culturally significant thing growing up in the 80s. And then obviously as the online world becomes more and more ubiquitous in terms of shopping, you know, this weird self-destructive retail thing has started to become reality where retailers are selling more online. So they invest less in the not only the inventory, but also the customer service angle in a physical location. So people stop going to the physical locations. They go online and it's, you know, it's a whatever self-destructive thing. I was at Home Depot the other day buying something. I was looking for something and the thing I wanted, they didn't have on the shelf, but you could scan the code, buy it online. It would have been delivered to my house that day. So I'm in the retail location. They give you a QR code to scan. You can buy it on the phone and they'll deliver it to your house. I'm like, this is bizarre. Same day. Free. I'm like, why don't I just put it in the store? That's so weird. It was weird. It was a very strange thing. But so it's like you got that situation. So I'm thinking to myself, with all that, like, and this training that we have just to go on Amazon, right? I need something on Amazon, boom, hit the button, that's the end of that. What's going to get people back to malls? Like, what would make, especially, like, the reputation that Providence Place Mall has had, forget about the danger part of it, and, like, you always hear stories about, you know, ruffians and ne'er-do-wells and all the other riffraff and all that. Forget, put that aside for a second. Every time I've ever gone to the mall, it's been fine. It's not, like, an inherently dangerous place. But the parking's been a pain in the ass. Trying to get out of there. You have an event. You're trying to get a certain time. If you a movie gets out, you're like, oh, forget it. You know, with all that stuff. What's going to draw people in is convenience to a certain extent. And in a city mall is tough to be convenient inherently because trying to get into a place is trafficking in a city. So they're going to have to work real hard to deal with that and then entice people back in there with some retailers that people want to go to. What retailers do people want to go to these days? I don't know. You kind of have to bring some entertainment-like things. I think Dave & Buster's is a big draw for people to go. You're going to have to find something like that and then have that be like the draw. Like people talk about Costco in the mall. I don't know, man. I mean, it'll bring people in. It's going to definitely draw people in because people want to go to Costco. People love Costco. I've never been to a Costco. I don't know why people love it, but they love it. So maybe I'd love it too if I went. I have no idea. But, you know, you get it. What's going to bring you back? You know what bring me back? Make the thing a Christmas wonderland at Christmas time. I want to go there. I used to love that. I see those stupid AI videos online. They want to grab me the nostalgia drug. Just show me pictures of like the 80s and 90s where you're going into the mall and everything's decked out for Christmas and kids are sitting on Santa's lap and all that stuff. I mean, you got to kind of do that. I just want, what would get people back into the mall? Any mall? Warwick Mall has fared pretty well. I don't know, bring me Spencer's Gifts or something. I need a Spencer's gift shop. What do we need there? So what do we think? What's going to get you back to the mall? I mean, they're saying the right things in the press release and in the report in the Globe here. You know, people are looking at stuff. I guess they had some initial talks with Costco, but nobody signed anything according to the report. And, you know, they want to be able to go ahead and bring back something that's going to, it's going to matter to probably. The good thing about having Joe Paolino there is that Joe Paolino gives a damn about what people think of him and what they think of the mall. He cares about Providence. No matter what you think of Joe Paolino, he cares about the city. And I don't think he's going to do anything that's going to make the city look bad. So that's something that's beneficial in my opinion. According to Steph Machado's reports, that Paolino has no immediate plans to seek tax breaks from the city when the mall's current 30-year deal expires in 2028, unless the owners have a dramatic development proposal that will benefit the city. Currently, instead of paying property taxes, the mall contributes about $1 million a year to city coffers. Under its current assessed value of $730 million, the mall's property tax bill would technically be like $21 million when the deal ends. But the property, which sold for less than a fifth of its assessed value, would be reassessed before receiving its first tax bill and likely pay much less. A lot of people say to us on day one, what kind of tax breaks are you going for? Paolino said, we're not asking for that yet. So if that's a thing, and his standard is if we do some kind of development to invest in the city, that would be nice to see what that would be. If they're looking into that, you know, what's going to be the thing? What's going to be the thing that brings people to the mall? Pat is in Warwick. Pat, you're on WPRO. Hi, Pat.
5: Hi, Maddie. Just to give you a little background, I filled the vending machines there in the mall for 5 years. Mm-hmm. I actually work for Pepsi. And one of the process there is that mall is huge. And we all know that physically, but all the there's a lot of, just like in that movie that was just made, a lot of hidden corridors and stuff like that. To put a Costco in there, they're going to need to have access from the street.
12: Yeah.
5: Can you imagine buying, like, if I go to BJ's and people,
12: it's a club store. Yeah, I mean, it's, you're not going to go to the mall for a club store. I don't think it's, I mean, look, maybe they want to do something different. They want to be the only one in the country, and you know, maybe they change it up. They're trying a different model. I don't know. But I can't see it as it currently exists like that, having a BJ's in the mall. You know,
5: And access, and then the thing with Costco is, and it would be typical around, is yeah, they'd all flock there the first 5 weeks because it's not going to be there later. You know, just like when a new movie comes out, everybody's going to go in the beginning. But also, what hurt the mall in the beginning was the parking was horrendous, okay? And it was very expensive. Now, I go to Providence Bruins games. It costs me $2 to park there. And we walk across. Very great access. You're not out in the weather. And now they charge tax. But to go to a game, it's under $3 to park. But the point I'm trying to make is it's not accessible to especially the older people who don't really spend the money. But what they did is they improved the parking. Each level has a different color. And I saw these two girls at a game, well, in the parking lot, and they took pictures of the, it said like L2, which is like yellow. And I'm like, what are you doing? Oh, so we don't lose the spot where we parked. Because we had friends that got lost in there. And then they had security drive them around, you know, and look for
12: You know, I know it can be a pain. I've never gotten lost in that mall. It's not that complex, for God's sake. People get lost.
5: Well,
12: it just takes a while to get out. You know what I mean?
5: Yeah, and then at Christmas time, you're waiting like an hour and a half to get out of there, you know, because everybody's there at that time. So they would have to change stuff. And I brought it up, and I think I sent it to you. Put a Benny's there. Everybody will go.
12: Well, you know what's funny? It's so funny, Pat. I mean, obviously, Benny's is gone, right? You're not going to bring back a Benny's. It doesn't exist anymore. But the responses I'm getting from people, even my own family, for God's sakes, is texting me on this. And it's all old stores that used to be around that people want. And it's all low cost. Like, my wife texts me. She's like, I miss a Hallmark store and I miss a Christmas tree shop. You get it. That's the kind of thing. If you want to bring a store back, something that's, you know, it's not garbage, but it was very affordable and it was, you know, something that everybody could afford, that you could go into, that you could find something you wanted and that everybody could afford. And that's the kind of thing that's going to survive, I think.
5: Yeah, the only store that I have never been in is that the Bosco's. I've never been in
12: Bosco's,
5: it. But other than that, there's nothing, you know, there's no Walmart pricing that are going to bring people in.
12: Yeah.
5: You know, who could afford to go to those other stores and buy, you know, an $80 pair of pants? It's just not going to work.
12: Some people can, and that's fine for them. That's good. But some, you know, if you want to draw crowds, that's going to eat. That are going to eat at the food shops. They're going to go to the candy stores. That are going to do all the things. You need to have a crowd pleaser. Pat, thanks for the call. You get it. You have to have that. Karen's in Connecticut. Karen, you're on WPRO. Hi, Karen.
14: Hi, Matt.
12: Hi.
14: I heard you talking about Warwick Mall a little while ago. I didn't know we were talking about Providence Place. I don't go there too often.
12: Yeah, what would bring you back to the Providence Place Mall? What would have to happen?
14: I park there.
12: You just park there? What about getting in the place and going around and shopping in there? Is there a store you'd like to see that exists?
14: No, I live in the country. I don't really want to go to the city to walk around stores. But I do work for a senior center. I'm a director of a senior center. And the reason I went to Warwick Mall not long ago, it was last winter, is they had the Sistine Chapel exhibit. So a place where they have various different exhibits and things for people to do indoors like that, and maybe things for kids. I mean, Sistine Chapel isn't really for kids, but
12: one of my
14: people liked it.
12: My first job, one of my first things I ever did in this radio station when I first started working here as promotion, I was promotions manager back in 90, what time is it? What time is it? What year was it? It was in 2000 maybe, or 99 or 2000. I used to have to go and we would promote, we would do a radio show from there for the Walkers Club. And they literally they'd open the place up early before the stores were open. And it was usually older folks. It was air conditioned. So it was always climate controlled. And they would literally, just walk the mall. And I think one round around the mall was like a quarter mile or something like that. So that, and then they stop at they'd eat at the food court by the time they were done walking. And they made a whole thing. So that kind of event based thing, like you're talking about, it's almost like an event. It is an event space. The Warwick Mall.
14: Yeah.
12: Draws people in.
14: A big area into a big event space and change it.
12: Yeah.
14: And you'd get people, older people, they have money to spend.
12: Oh,
14: and
12: yeah.
14: They want to be indoors and we need things for them to do in the bad weather.
12: Yeah, that's another. It's Karen, good point. Thanks for the call. You could have during the week, bring all the senior centers in from all over Providence and all over the metro area and, you know, something like that. Health screenings, you could do that and bring them in and they go around and maybe they just shop after the fact, you know. But you got to have something in there for them to shop with, you know, and shop in. It's tough. I mean, what do you want to see in this place that exists still? I'm getting all these text messages from old stores that don't exist anymore. But Providence Place is like they're committed to making the place better. Joe Paolino wants to make it super safe because it's got a bad reputation right now. I think the reputation is most likely not deserved. I think the reputation is, but it doesn't matter. The reputation is what it is. But, you know, if you can change that around, make it the safest mall in the area and make it so that people feel good about coming in and they go have a good night there and they eat dinner and then they go shopping around and on the holidays, offer them special things. People like that. And I think communal areas where people get together, socialize and engage in commerce is a beautiful thing. We need to bring it back. People are lonely. Can't have this anymore. All right, 438-9776. More of your calls when we come back.
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12: Everybody's worried about water contamination. Some cases, it's like a thing that's an acute situation, like what's going on in Tiverton, right? Some people might have some PFAS in their water. They're trying to figure this whole thing out. But it could also be a situation where you're just worried about, you know, funny tasting stuff in your water, or lead or whatever it is. 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
12: Flanagan's got a plan. You want full on, like, Back to the Future. Like, you want, we're moving into the future. We're going back to the past. You want Nostalgia Mall.
13: You got Nostalgia Mind the hell out of that thing.
12: Everybody wants a store that doesn't exist anymore. That's all I'm getting here. All the comments, they want stores that don't exist. Do you see the thing? There's a Pizza Hut that they're doing this all over the country. These Pizza Huts that they're going back to the 80s. They get the glass, light covers, the booths, everything. And people are driving 80 miles to eat at Pizza Hut that looks like it did in the 80s. You're saying making an 80s mall.
13: Yeah. Walk in there and you think it's 1995 all over again. Give it the same kind of patterns that you had on the walls back then, the same kind of neon lighting that they used to be everywhere.
12: You got to get a Spencer's gift in there.
13: Get a Spencer's gift. Put a Sam Goody back in there.
12: Strawberries.
13: Some kind of toy store.
12: You need a toy store.
13: Toys R Us, something like that.
12: Let me tell you about the toy store, man. The only way toy stores come back is if you bring back Saturday morning cartoons. That's it. And nobody watches TV like that anymore, so I don't know how you do that. But Saturday morning cartoons were the main driver of toy stores. And then, of course, Congress ruined it. Ruined everything for everybody. Shocker.
0: ABC News, I'm Wayne Cabot. A 35-year-old woman is being charged with pledging support to ISIS in an alleged plot to kill New York State lawmakers.
1: According to the FBI, she began discussing a plan to blow up or target the state capital of New York in Albany with a bomb, allegedly wanting to kill state senators as they were working.
0: ABC's Pierre Thomas, the FBI says Jessica Bowie gave material support to that terror organization. Jurors in the murder trial of Lindsay Clancy in Massachusetts are likely to begin deliberations next week. The defense plans to rest its case tomorrow after one more witness, forensic psychiatrist Philip Resnick, who's researched postpartum psychosis, which the defense says Lindsay Clancy had when she killed her three children. The USS Lincoln has started its trip home from the Middle East. That'll usually take several weeks. The USS George Washington has arrived to replace the very long-serving crew. This is ABC News.
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2: Sun and some clouds, a shower in spots late this afternoon, the high of 86. Watch out tonight, couple of showers and thunderstorms that could produce torrential downpours leading to flash flooding, especially in urban areas, the low down to 66. Not as warm with occasional rain on Friday with the high of 75. With WPRO's exclusive AccuWeather, I'm meteorologist Jason Caterina.
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3: On 95 South, it's busy but moving, heading down from Pawtucket to 146, but then it does get packed before the 195 merge in Providence. The northbound side of 95 is slow from the zoo to 195. 195 East, busy heading out. Westbound, slow heading in with the road work on East Providence. You're on the brakes on 146 South, just before downtown. The Mount Hope Bridge work continuing down there, and a report of a crash on Route 10 northbound before Union Ave. I'm Dave Gardner with your right now traffic.
12: 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Ladies and gents, fire, water, smoke, mold, right? 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DAI Restore can handle all of this. DAI does that. 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You have a big major accident or something goes wrong in a property that you own. If you're wondering, it's kind of weird. It's kind of dark to talk about it, but I'm just saying, like, if that ever happens, you know, you find yourself in a position where you have to clean something up like that, you call DAI Restore. 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Iggy's food truck will be there, and it's all to support Needs Service Dogs, which is a local organization that trains and places people with service dogs, including a special program for veterans with PTSD and with disabilities. 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
4: All right, so Nick Flanagan has come up with a plan to make Providence Place Mall successful again. And really, based on the market research we're doing here in the show, which is very accurate and extremely professional, seems like we have a winner. Everybody wants something that doesn't exist anymore, right? They all want a store that's not around anymore. They want, somebody just texted in, said KB Toy Store was the best. The only way you have a toy store is to bring back Saturday morning cartoons or something like it. Saturday morning cartoons were commercials, but they were brilliant. They were storylines that had morals to them, that had a lesson to them. They were unique characters, and they sold toys. And they sold a lot of toys. And guess where you would go to get those toys? Toys R Us, Child World, KB Toy Store. And they were all in, with relatively few exceptions, were in malls. Except Toy Store had their own stores. Toys R Us, excuse me. Right next to a mall. The one I went to was in Swansea. The other one you went to, too? Or do you have another one, Nick, in Pawtucket, near Pawtucket?
5: There used to be one very close to the Emerald Square Mall.
4: Oh, okay.
5: I always forget if that's
4: but it was separate, right? It wasn't part of the mall.
5: No, it wasn't part of the mall. It was its own thing.
4: KB was in the Swansea Mall when I was a kid. I don't know if they had their own standalone stores or not.
5: They did. There used to be one in Pawtucket.
4: Yeah.
5: It's technically my unofficially, I guess, first ever job.
4: Oh, really?
5: Yeah.
4: Oh, that's cool.
5: I got hired the day they found out they were going bankrupt.
4: Oh.
5: And they were like, we'll give you $100, but we're just going to schedule everybody else now. I'm like, all right.
4: There you go. I would have loved working at a toy store. And so yeah, the Toys R Us, which they had, Toys R Us was, it's only fairly recently that those past couple of years, my son was how old when they closed? He was alive. He's 13, maybe 10 years ago, was it? 9 or 10 years ago that they closed up shop, Toys R Us, because they were Babies R Us's and stuff combo. I remember taking him when he was young to the one that was in Dartmouth. It's now a job lot. But there is, you know, the only way you're going to get that is if you get a place to sell these things to kids. And most kids are now into the digital stuff. They're playing video games now. I mean, you don't even buy. I think somebody told me this, and I don't know this to be true, and I just popped in my head, so I didn't research it. That the new Nintendo Switch, you don't even buy physical games anymore. I don't think they have, and I know that looking at it, PlayStation 5, my son said he was looking for one for Christmas, so I was just looking at him. You can buy one that has no slot for the disc, so it's just a digital version, so you just download the games. You don't even have that's the coolest thing was to open up a video game. You don't even have to have them anymore, right?
5: It's pretty much all digital now.
4: So just download it. So you can wrap up a card to pay for it.
5: It's to the point where you can buy, especially with the new Switch, you can buy a case, and when you open it up, it just has the code to download the game. It doesn't have the game in it.
4: They don't even have the games anymore for the Switch?
5: So I think they might still make some here and there, but for the most part, you can buy. If you buy it, you're literally just buying the box.
4: I think the new Switch 2 doesn't even have it. I don't think you can get physical games for that.
5: They might not. I don't remember if they do.
4: That's what
5: he
4: told me. That thing is like $500 now. The Switch used to be like the cheap one. The relatively inexpensive one's $250, the original one. Now it's $500. The other ones are like $6. It's insane how much these things cost. But that was like a mainstay for a toy store. You go in there, they have the whole video game section. All the games lined up, all that stuff. So a lot of that stuff wouldn't be there, and I don't know what toys kids play with anymore en masse because they don't really have, big-time commercial ventures on television to sell it. I mean, that's what G.I. Joe was. That was, I remember the Nintendo, they had their own cartoon And not only did they sell video games, because the cartoon was about people in the video game sometimes, but they'd even have make figures based on the cartoon. And then Congress stepped in and required that all these broadcast outlets have more educational TV for kids, and they got rid of all that stuff. Got rid of all Saturday morning cartoons, evaporated, and that's the end of that. That's a wrap. That was a staple of my childhood. Every Saturday you can watch. They had the whole special to promote what was coming up this Saturday. You know, this season, the Saturday mornings, here it comes. It was in the summertime, so getting ready to go back to school, you could get a preview of the Saturday morning cartoons. Those are all sales. So, I mean, you could probably have a toy store in there. I don't know what they would sell. Again, are there any toy stores out there? Unless they're little mom and pop ones, I'm not aware of any sort of chain that would buy a spot in a... You might be able to get some of the nerds go after with the high-end anime-based, you know, collectibles. There's a lot of those, the nerdy dudes, like a comic book shop type crowd.
5: Maybe
4: they have some of those.
5: Like wrestling action figures. But even that would still be kind of a niche market.
4: Yeah. So you need like that kind of a store maybe in there. What would get you back to the mall? I think the main draw would have to be entertainment to some extent. You'd have to have events in there. If you did the nostalgic thing, like Nick said, you'd have to bring back like mall tours. Find some like mid-level talent YouTuber who has like a music budding music career. Hire him to come in and do a concert in the middle of the floor, and draw a bunch of kids, you know, young people in there, similar to the Tiffany and Debbie Gibson back in the day. Did Debbie Gibson do one too? I think hers was more high end.
5: I think she did for a bit, and then
4: she blew up
5: bigger.
4: Yeah,
5: so they were like, "You're too big for malls."
4: I wouldn't be surprised if guys like the Backstreet Boys started off in malls too. If you went back, I wouldn't be surprised if they did that. It was a place, you know, it was a congregating spot for young people. And if you wanted to get in front of individuals and you wanted to create a name for yourself, you'd show up everywhere. So that's the kind of thing. And the good thing is Joe Paolino is involved. Joe Paolino's committed to Providence. It's his thing. He's not going to let I don't think he's going to do anything that's going to damage the city. He's going to try and make it safe. He's said that in public many, many times. Where safety is the top notch. I get a couple of text messages, people who are older saying, look, I'm 70 years old. I'm not going to the mall. It's not safe. The mall is safe. But you don't think it is. So it doesn't matter whether or not it is or not. You don't think it is, so you're not going to go. So how are they going to convince you? They're going to have to do an advertising campaign. They're going to have to do a public relations campaign to tell you, to show you the that the mall is safe. You know, police, the physical presence of police officers all around the place, maybe some policy that limits young people, teenagers on their own. You know, if you're under the age of, say, 18 years old, you have to be accompanied by somebody who's over the age of 25. That's kind of that's a popular-ish, you know, with maybe some subtle differences in the age. That's a popular policy. They just enacted it. Can you look at that up for me? They just enacted a policy at the Dartmouth Mall, which is relatively successful. It's a smaller mall, obviously, but it's more in the line. It's a one story mall, kind of like Warwick Mall. And they just initiated a teen policy. It was right on the front of their website. I saw it the other day. I just can't remember what the details are, but I believe if you're under the age of 18, you can't be there without somebody who's over the age of 20 something. That is a relative or something like that. So you can't have kids wandering the place. You can't, like back in the old days, we'd drop them off. You get dropped off. You're 15, 16 years old. Can you drop me off at the mall? Sure, I'll pick you up in 3 hours. Mom and dad leave. They come back in the Swansea Mall back in the day. We just cruise around. But we weren't vagrants and hooligans back then. You know what I mean? The thought of getting in trouble with even the mall cops, we would have been in big trouble. So what's the policy they got there?
5: Visitors under 18 are required to be accompanied by a parent or legal guardian 21 years or older on Friday and Saturdays, starting at 5.
4: So there you go. So it's only weekends. And there's like people who work there. I know somebody who works there who's under the age of, or was under the age of 18. Some of the stores, they have special dispensation, I think. But that's it. People are asking, Matt, it won't be safe if Morales gets elected. Well, there's going to be a lot of things that aren't going to be happening if Morales gets elected. So vote early and often, folks. Orange Julius for everybody. Was never a fan. You know what they need in that mall? A Newport Creamery. Newport Creamery would be great. They used to have one in the Swansea Mall when I was a kid. Gaming or hobby store, Matt. The Disney store is still around. Nick mentioned that too. I don't think so. I think the Disney stores are all done. But you know what? I think they'd still be successful. They're still pumping those movies out. A bunch of stuffed animal, you know. Look, what little girl doesn't go through their princess phase, right? Radio Shack. No Radio Shack. Bring back a vintage arcade. Yeah, I don't know if the vintage arcade thing, I think that's all done. Unless you've got something where you've got a heritage to it, kind of like, what's that, Ryan Family Amusements up in New Hampshire, where everybody goes up there and you can play video games from like 1982. It's like a thing people do on vacation. 70 years old, if I could play pickleball, then afterwards do shopping errands, CVS, grocery, wine, department store, that would be convenient. Imagine that. Well, look, they talk about gymnasiums and gym. You, instead of having a gym in the mall, you could definitely, you know what? It might be a brilliant idea. If you had a spot that was big enough, a retail spot that was big enough to have a pickleball court or two, people are fanatical about pickleball. And if you could bring them in and open it early in the morning and have a bunch, like a pickleball league in there, you'd have a lot of people that would go and do some shopping in that place after the fact. You're absolutely correct. My entire life in Bristol, hardly anybody used the tennis courts on the Tom Common. Once in a while, you'd see people there, but more often than not, it was empty. Now they've converted them to pickleball courts. The place is jamming through the whole summer. So I think that's not a bad idea. As a matter of fact, I think in Warren they have a whole building that's dedicated to East Bay Pickleball League or something like that. I forget. It's over near Jimmy Stewart's Carpet Cleaning on Market Street. Is that 136 over there? Yeah. So that's not a bad idea. You need things that bring people in, obviously, and then when they're there, it doesn't. The first instinct of somebody is not to go to the store to buy something. So if you bring them in for something else, and they're like, while I'm here, I will buy ABC, I'll check it out. Then you can build a rapport with them. You got to kind of win them back to these places. So they're going to have to be like an entertainment / retail mix. And, you know, you have to bring people in. Matt, bring back Chess King. Isn't that a clothing store, Chess King? Would you buy Z Cavaricci's? Chess King. Get yourself some bum equipment t-shirts. There's a pinball place at Emerald Mall. Is Emerald Square Mall still open? It is, Nick? What do you mean by pinball? Like, you just go in there and play pinball? Or you buy pinball machines? That's weird. It's the old Laidlaw in 136, stupid pickleball. Yeah, that's what I thought. Yeah, it's the bus. It used to be the bus place over there. Now it's a pickleball place in Warren. What did I say? Ryan Family, a fun spot in New Hampshire. It's not Ryan Family Amusements. Gaming or hobby store, another person. They want a radio. I said that Radio Shack. Vintage arcades. You'll own nothing and be happy. That's the video game thing. Yeah, no kidding. T. Michael Gear. I don't remember that one. Ocean Pacific. There's still some places in the mall that the kids go. They want to buy clothes. My son's a big thing with PacSun. There's like the style is like a PacSun California surfer thing going on now these days. Matt, convert them all to affordable housing. They don't have any plans to do that, but that's some people have done that. They want to know what they want to do. The dream is always to turn these malls, especially like the Swansea Mall, things like that. That they want to turn them into like little communities where if you put senior housing inside the mall. And then you use, like, say, the old CVS is now some kind of a version of a pharmacy in there. And then you've got another place. It could be a doctor's office, maybe a dentist's office in there. So that, for all intents and purposes, the elderly folks that live in it never have to leave. You know, they just walk around the place. It's always air-conditioned. It's always heated. And they live in that community. It becomes, like, their own little home and, like, their own little village, basically. And that's it. Some members only. You want a members only? Paleo's going to have to get very creative to bring back that 133 million cash that they just plunked on. I really don't see a vintage store from the past will do it. I don't know. Hey, go see what they're doing with the Pizza Hut. Go. There's like, we figured this out, didn't we, Nick? There's like 30 of them left, or 80 of them left across the country, and the company just bought them, and they're investing and making them all nostalgic so they look like they did when you were a kid. They've got the booths. They've got old plastic cups. They've got the light covers that say Pizza Hut on them, the stained glass. They're paying big money to bring these things back. They got the old Pac-Man video game that was in there. They got them all, and they're trying to bring them back, and people are driving like 80 miles away, 100 miles away to go ahead and to go back and see these things. So nostalgia, never underestimate the power of nostalgia as a drug. It's very, very, very powerful. All right, when we come back, we'll get ready for the Dan York Show coming up next.
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1: So while they have 7,000 Pizza Hut locations across the country, about 80 of them were tagged to this nostalgic reboot. And now it's hooked up to 120, Nick, you said? 150. Yeah, nostalgia is a hell of a drug. All right, guys. Dan York shows up next. I'll see you tomorrow. Have a great afternoon. Bye.

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1: From ABC News, I'm Wayne Cabot. The FBI says she went from a little girl waving an American flag after 9/11 to now having stickers of the towers falling. A 35-year-old charged in a plot to kill New York State lawmakers on behalf of Islamic State terrorists. Here's ABC's Pierre Thomas.
2: This is a classic sting investigation in which Jessica Bowie allegedly becomes known to the FBI.

0: Meta trial in Oakland, California, in which the state claims it lures kids with its endless scrolling feature.
1: We've already heard the prosecution mount this defense targeting specifically the design of Facebook and Instagram. And this is an important legal shift because oftentimes we talk about all the harmful content that we see on these platforms, things like cyberbullying, nefarious actors kind of trying to lure people to nefarious parts of the internet. In the past, legal challenges that have involved that content have been unsuccessful by and large because they're protected by Section 230 of the Communications Decency Act. That holds that a platform cannot be held liable for the content that gets published there.
0: The USS Lincoln has started its long trip home from the Middle East, so it's going to take some time. Right now, the Dow is down 660 points, with oil up 2%. 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
3: Good afternoon, I'm Dan Paquette in the NBC 10 newsroom with your headlines on WPRO. Hundreds of Lindsay Clancy supporters, many wearing pink with the words believe, she needs help, and peace for Lindsay, gathered this morning outside the courthouse where she is on trial for the killings of her three children. Several of the 300 women and a few men said Clancy's story resonated with them and that they wanted to raise awareness about how the mental health system treats women. Clancy's lawyer does not dispute that she killed the children, but says she should not be held criminally responsible because she was mentally ill. In Providence, there was no big announcement from the new ownership group taking control of the Providence Place Mall. We expected they might share that a store was coming, but instead, they talked about local ties to the property and optimism for the future of the property. Former Providence Mayor Joe Paolino and his company Paolino Properties, as well as Pyramid Manage Group and DW Partners, are now involved in the new ownership group. Finally, the head of the Federal Highway Administration was in Rhode Island today. Sean McMaster toured the Missing Move project that will fully connect 95 and Route 4 on the Warwick East Greenwich line. Interim DOT Director Bob Rocchio says the project is on time, expected to be done sometime next year. More news coming up on it.
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1: Good Thursday afternoon to you. Right now we're dealing with a disabled vehicle, 95 South at Thurber's Ave, 195 East between 95 and the Washington Bridge is stop and go. 610 connector inbound between Dean Street and 95 is slow. Same goes for 195 West from Pawtucket Ave to Warren Ave. 95 North, you're looking at a 5-minute ride from the Route 4 North Merge to 117. Same goes for 95 North from Route 10 to 195. 95 South from Smithfield Ave to the 610 connector is a bit sluggish. 146 South from Branch Ave to 95, going to take you a couple. 24 South and Raynham from 495 to 140 is 10 minutes. I'm John Laurenti with you right now, traffic.
2: From the Seascape Yard Guard Weather Center.
3: Cloudy with periods of rain and a thunderstorm early, low 66. Cloudy, occasional rain tomorrow, high 74 and a low 65. Saturday, a few showers, high 72. With WPRO's exclusive AccuWeather, I'm Andy Rom.
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4: We don't get fooled again.
5: So I came home last night, checked the mail, and there's this flyer. That's our conversation to start.
6: I'm certainly not disparaging the state of Rhode Island. I'm disparaging its governor.
5: Don't think that was a slip. Don't think that was, oops, that was a little bit too much in Helena Folk's mind two nights ago. Don't think any of that. Well, listen, far be it for me to tell you what to think. It's kind of a, you know, a way of speaking I start with. Let me suggest that you can think anything you want. You're human. God created you equally. And you can say anything you want, as long as you're not threatening to harm somebody, because that's what the Constitution provides for. But it's really just a phrase when I say, don't think that was a slip up. Because any of you that have received the flyer in the mail that I received yesterday would know that disparaging the governor is exactly the game plan. It's great to have you in. Thanks very much for tuning in. I told you yesterday that while we were kind of talking about the aesthetics and the general status of the race yesterday in connection with the Channel 12 debate two nights ago at Rhode Island College between Governor McKee and Helena Bonanno Folks, that we would take some excerpts of that debate by subject matter today and kind of swirl that around our tongues and kind of have a conversation about it and get your reaction at 438-9776-438-WPR. And I do plan on doing that in part today. But I don't know whether I'm going to be successful in reaching your thought process now or over the course of the afternoon, but I'm going to give it the old college try and see if you understand what I'm saying. When I ask if you understand, it's not whether you have the capability of understanding, it's whether I have executed well enough to see if I can make a point that might turn a light bulb on while you're doing all the other things you're doing in your life, you know, making a living, running a business, working for the man or the woman, running the family, doing errands, taking care of a loved one, riding out an illness, battling one. I don't know, working out. I don't know what you're doing. I see you, but I don't exactly know what you're doing. So come with me on this little stream of conscience, if you would. Because as you know, when I get this way, if you're a listener to the show at any length, you know that once I get this way, it can be a little bit of a roller coaster ride. But I want to talk to you about this flyer. So, I'm guessing that many of you have it. I don't know what the drop zone schedule is. I don't know if it's a one fell swooper, if it arrived in the mail all through Rhode Island, or whether it's specifically coded, or whether my wife and I were specifically targeted because of some psychographic, you know, AI-generated voting thing, whatever. But, you know, let me know if you've seen this. Bill Bartholomew on the other side of the window. I just asked Bill whether he had received this in the mail. You have not, but you say a friend of yours had and then mentioned it to you?
7: Yes. Well, it took a photo of it, which I don't know where they sent it to me, but mentioned it to me. They got, I think it was like within the last day or two.
5: Yeah. Okay. So this only dropped yesterday for me. You know, we have a very typical household. My wife gets home earlier than I do. Generally gets to the mail before I do and leaves it at a certain place on the counter where I see it, usually collated, you know, her stuff, my stuff. Pretty typical situation, right? So she left this out for me, and she left it, you know, where the address is. And it just simply has a blue, what is a quarter page when you fold it, but half page as it comes to you in the mail. And it simply says, vote no, in capital letters, on Dan McKee. Vote no on Dan McKee. And this is not a third party. This is Helena Bonanno, folks, Democrat for governor, Helena for Rhode Island, P.O. Box 6191, Providence, Rhode Island, 02940. So this comes from the campaign. This is not, you know, supportive advocacy groups who, you know, want to see Helena Folks elected, but who do their own creative, and she can say, yeah, you know what, people say things, and I am not in control of third-party investments, and she can't. This is her campaign. Blue Banner, vote no on Dan McKee. As you flip it, it says, question or Q, colon, under Dan McKee in bold letters, how many states have a better economy than Rhode Island? And it's a map of the United States of America with kind of an animated, you know, name of every state on there, kind of, you know, eye-grabbing. And the answer underneath is, you know, A, colon, to the question, under Dan McKee, how many states have a better economy than Rhode Island? Capital letters, all of them. Okay, then you flip it. You flip it. So that's the full page that you get. The vote no on Dan McKee when you open it up, the 8.5 by 11. The vote no on Dan McKee is a blue banner on top, and then underneath is the map of the country and the question and answer. Then you turn it over. Interesting, you got to turn it over and flip it around. But the following kind of three-quarter page wrapped around, I wouldn't say an awful picture of the governor, but an unflattering picture of the governor, is the following narrative. Thanks to Dan McKee, Rhode Island has the worst economy in the country. The worst roads and bridges in the country. And we're last in the country in building new homes that people can afford. Next line, different color, in black, underlined. Dan McKee is just not up to the job. Colon. And then there are four bullets that are marked by X's. And they say the following. Drove our economy off a cliff, making it the worst in the country. even as Rhode Island is one of the most expensive places to live. Second X. Did nothing while Hasbro, one of Rhode Island's iconic companies, left for Massachusetts. Third one. Failed to address the housing crisis. There is no town in Rhode Island where a family making less than $100,000 a year can afford to buy a home. And four, botched the response to the Washington Bridge, forcing us into daily traffic and gridlock for years to come. Now, each of these assertions, these four assertions, are footnoted with a little block in the right-hand corner, lower right-hand corner, that says check the facts, and there's attribution to various things like WPRI, CNBC National Rankings, Providence Journal, Rhode Island Current, Go Local Prov. So they have, you know, tried to impress by footnoting as if these assertions are just postulates, facts, absolutes. So, I looked at it last night and I thought, okay, well, this is par for the course. This is what they're doing. And, you know, politics is hardball and, you know, she's got $3 million or something still in her campaign and he's got less than $1 million. And I don't know if he's put out flyers or if he's going to respond to the flyer or, you know, the mechanics of the campaign are kind of just, you know, in my head, and I'm thinking, well, that's a tough one. So I sat on it for the evening, and this morning it was on the kitchen counter again, and, you know, I planned on grabbing it like I have in my hand right now and talking to you about it, but I'm still trying to figure out how I want to approach this thing, because I have so many different thoughts about it in so many different directions. And I had a visitor to the house, somebody who's very familiar to Deb and me, and she comes over on a regular basis, and she's a good egg, and I like her a lot, and she's a town resident and a friend of ours. And, you know, I was asking her how she was paying attention to the race, and she's not. She had not seen the debates. And I asked her, well, do you know who you're going to vote for? She said, no, I don't. I really don't. Okay. I said, have you had this in the mail yet? And I showed her the flyer, and she said, no, I haven't. I don't think so. I haven't seen it. I said, well, do me a favor. Just give it a look. And don't worry about anything you say. Just tell me what you think. And she looked at it, and she looked at the vote no on Dan McKee, and she looked at the map under Dan McKee, how many states have a better economy than Rhode Island? All of them. And she flipped it over and around. And she read every little thing there. And at the end, she started to shake her head, you know, sideways, horizontally. I said, what's your impression? She said, well, you know, one of the reasons I don't pay a lot of attention to the politics anymore is I don't have any room in my life for the negativity. I just don't. I can't take it anymore. I can't take it anymore. So, I understand that. I said, humor me, though. What do you think about these assertions? She thought for a minute. She said, I don't know. The whole thing is very negative. It's really negative. I said, and that means what to you? She said, it just turns me off. First of all, are we really the worst economy? I said, I'll leave that question rhetorically. I want to know what you're thinking. She said, I don't know. All this stuff. I just don't know if it's that bad. And it's just so negative. I said, if you could give me one word, just one, that comes to your mind after you've read and digested this flyer, what would it be? And she said, overkill. I said, overkill. I said, now let's go back to the question. Like they do in the polls when somebody says, I don't know. By the way, you're in the 22%. If you took the Salve Regina poll, you're in the 22% of the undecided in the race. She said, oh, okay. Only 22%? I said, yeah, 22%, reportedly. I don't do the poll, but that's what they said. Oh, okay. But for the people who answer, I don't know, or haven't decided, they go back and ask them again. So if you had to vote, which is the way they phrase the question, if you had to vote, how would you vote? And she said, I don't know a lot about her. I know she hates him. You know, I see her ads, and she just beats up on him. I said, well, have you seen his ads? She said, I don't know. Have I? I said, well, he's really hung up on the opioid thing. Really, you know, CVS, opioid. She goes, oh, yeah. I think I have seen one or two of those ads. No impact? No, I really, obviously I didn't remember. Oh, okay. But you do remember that she's kind of beaten up on him. Yeah. I said, well, it makes sense because she's outspending him 3-1. She said, oh, okay, well, that does make sense. Well, you didn't answer the question. If you had to vote for somebody, who would you vote for? And she said, I mean, if I really had to decide today, yeah. Well, I said, well, I don't want to torture you. Are you intending to vote? She says, oh, yeah, I'll vote. I said, who would you vote for if you had to do it today? She said, I think Dan McKee.

0: I said, "Do you want to elaborate?" She said, "Well, I." She goes, "Look, I don't have anything against Dan McKee. I know he's been around for like it feels like forever. And I don't know anything about her. She ran CVS, right? Yeah, but I don't. When I see her, I don't have a feeling for her. I don't know." No, there's something about her. I don't know. And she's picking on him all the time. I don't know. And then this, it's so negative. I, when's election day? I said September 9th. But you can start voting now. Early voting. Oh, well, I'll vote on the regular day. I'll probably vote for Dan McKee. That was the whole thing. Telephone number is 438-977-6438-WDPR. 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As God is my witness, that is, with a couple allowances for a paraphrase, maybe, that is an explicit... Raise your right hand and repeat after me. I solemnly swear to tell the truth, the whole truth, and nothing but the truth, so help me God. That is as verbatim a repeat of the conversation with my visitor this morning as I could possibly do, and I would do it under oath. So, one person a focus group does not make. One person an electorate does not make. The folks campaign wouldn't be putting this together if they didn't think it would be effective. But I would like to, over the course of this hour, talk to you about what's really all behind this. And I really, really have very strong feelings about what I will tell you is the cynicism involved not only in this race, but in American politics in general. But specifically in this race and reflected and represented by this flyer. Sure, you could go point by point for the 4 points, if you will, not up to the job, and the assertion overall that he's driven the economy into the worst place in the country. We can do a little bit of that. But there's something deeper. Deeply, deeply, deeply, deeply cynical about the power grab effort that motivates this kind of campaigning. And we'll talk about it after headlines and take your calls at 438-9776. Be right back.
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0: 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So there's this flyer in the mail from the folks campaign. Vote no on Dan McKee. And then it's just, you know, a hit job on his performance up and down. Assertions are made, many of which have been made by Helena Bonanno folks in debates, and the governor's, you know, responded to them, some well, some, you know, okay. But it's not necessarily just the response to the assertions and that kind of on the surface to and fro. There's something deeper here that I want to talk to you about and see if I connect with you. We'll be right back.
6: ABC News, I'm Wayne Cabot. 25 years after 9/11, the FBI says a woman, who was then a little girl waving an American flag, joined the other side.
7: Attempting to provide material, support, or resources to a designated foreign terrorist organization.
6: U.S. Attorney John Sarcone saying Jessica Bowie, 35, plotted to kill New York State lawmakers on behalf of the Islamic State group ISIS. Just one more witness in the defense will rest in the trial of Lindsay Clancy in Massachusetts, who says postpartum psychosis caused her to kill her three children. The debt the Treasury says America owes, $40 trillion and growing, with no agreement on what to do, is going to cost us in a lot of ways, says ABC national security and defense analyst Nick Mulroy.
8: We're going to be paying more in interest on the debt per year than we're going to be paying for our defense budget per year.
6: The debt now more than the economies of seven countries combined.
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10: 195 West, we're dealing with a disabled vehicle at Taunton Ave. We have another disabled vehicle, 95 South at Thurber's. 195 East from 95 to Taunton Ave is heavy. Same goes for 95 North from Route 10 to 195. 95 South, you're on and off the brakes from Smithfield Ave to 195. 146 South from Admiral Street to 95 is where you're going to sit for a few minutes. Route 4 North, you're looking at a 10-minute ride from Tower Hill Road to 95. And 24 South in Raynham from 495 to 140 is heavy. I'm John Laurenti with you right now, traffic.
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12: Cloudy with periods of rain and a thunderstorm early, low 66. Cloudy, occasional rain tomorrow, high 74 and a low 65. Saturday, a few showers, high 72. 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
2: We don't get fooled again.
3: Yeah, so we got this flyer, and I want to dig a little bit deep, if it's possible, and talk about what the motivations are and the cynicism that drives just throwing it against the wall, whether it's true or not.
4: I'm certainly not disparaging the state of Rhode Island. I'm disparaging its governor.
3: Yeah. Well, she's consistent. I think you should hear that. I think you should hear that sentence. Let's put it this way. If you're going to listen to the show between now and September 9th, you're going to hear that sentence a lot. Because that is the campaign. Practically the entire campaign. So you have to ask yourself why. And I want to kind of dig into this a little bit. You can call it deep thoughts. You can call it me slinging it. I don't know where you're going to be on the spectrum. Full disclosure, the governor's a friend of mine, and I'd like to see him reelected. So that's probably the 737th time over the last, 6 years that I've had to tell you that on the radio. Because my relationship with you needs to be authentic. You need to know where I'm coming from. Let me take a couple of quick thoughts from folks on the line who have received this flyer that at the address portion of it says vote no on Dan McKee. You flip it and it says under Dan McKee, how many states have a better economy than Rhode Island? The answer, all of them. And then when you open up the deal and you flip it, you read, thanks to Dan McKee, Rhode Island has the worst economy in the country, worst roads and bridges in the country, last in the country in building new homes that people can afford. And then Dan McKee's not up to the job in four assertions and check the facts and a somewhat unflattering picture of the governor. Marion Tiverton, you're on WPRO at 438 WPRO. Hi there.
5: Hey, Dan. This is Mary. I was going to call you yesterday. I received one of those brochures, and I was startled by it. I thought, wow, this is an expensive mailing. And then I looked at it and realized it was what it was. And I'm a registered Republican. So then I thought, well, this is weird. So I opened it up and read it. And I thought it was very off-putting and very effective for somebody who just picked up their mail and opened it. And it led me to remember that I listened to McKee. I think it was his first debate, and he was fantastic. He was calm and cool, very informative, and he included so much information that I had never heard before. And I mean, I do listen to the news, etc. And I thought, boy, I had no idea that he had done so much with so much, but he never really talked about it. So I thought, oh, this is what he's going to talk about the rest of the debates and the rest of the season. And he didn't really. If he had only continued with those comments, the way he delivered it, and that information about everything, housing, I mean, every subject I ever wondered about that I thought he was deficient in, he wasn't. It's just I didn't know it. So the combination of this horrible brochure and that one debate really has turned me around, but I've been disappointed that he didn't follow through with a lot of the stuff he said in that debate, because he didn't even have to talk to her anymore. He could just rerun that interview and it would have been perfect. So
3: are you speaking about the first radio debate that Bill moderated?
5: I've listened to all of them, and I can't remember, but it was the one
3: There was a radio debate on August 4th, and then there was a Channel 10 debate on the 12th, and then 2 nights ago was Channel 12.
5: Yeah, no, it wasn't two. It was one, either the first or the second, the interview or the first one. And he was so calm and quiet and informative, and he just blew her away. I think it was the first one that you said, boy, he really blew her away.
3: Well,
5: and
3: you heard it on the radio, because it was on the radio.
5: And I thought, he's got it. If only he could get that information out.
3: Yeah.
5: And I figured they would. I figured that's all they needed. If somebody like myself could be so impressed by it. And yet, I haven't really heard anything. They should have used that. She had no answers, you remember.
3: Yeah.
5: She just kind of bumbled along.
3: Okay. Mary, thank you very much. Fascinating. Really is. It's fascinating. Yeah, Mary's call ought to be. Mary's call may be very common ground with you. It may not be. You may be rolling your eyes over. I mean, she can't remember what debate it was. Blah blah blah. But the truth of the matter is, people use media like I wander through the kitchen. People in media think that the people who use media use it with, you know, full concentration, no. She can't even confirm that the first debate was the one moderated by Bill that ran at noontime on August 4th, and we repeated it here. Last week when I was off, right, on Wednesday of last week, on the 11th, I think, when I was off. And that's I'm not faulting her. She uses the media the way she uses the media. But she's kind of starving for repeated affirmation of all this, you know, what he's done, affirmation. She's heard enough. She just wants to hear more, because she's kind of satiated by it. She didn't say a damn thing about the opioids. She didn't say a damn thing about Helena Folks and CBS. She just was impressed. Now, she's looking at this brochure, she calls it, and you would call that. It's a flyer, brochure, no argument. And she's looking at it, and she's going, oh, no, no, no, no. No, no, no, no, no. I know the answers to the, I know the responses to these assertions, and there are answers for this. Because she's heard the governor speak about it. She's also smart enough to know that people who haven't heard the governor speak about it may very well look at it and say, God, he's a schmuck. he is incompetent. If they don't get caught up, as the test case that was in my house today, when a friend was in the house and I asked her, just, you know, without moving her in any direction, very delicately, to respond to this. And she just was very put off by the negativity and suggested that it was overkill, the word that she used, and that it couldn't be all true. Fascinating. B, you're on WPRO. Hi.
0: I received that yesterday, and having had finished paying two bills, my sewage fee went up, and I received a bill for my eye doctor. I was in such a sour mood that I saw it, and I said, oh, it's from her, and then I was going to tear it up. But then I said, let me read it first. And it was so negative. I was so turned off by that. I spit on it. Tore it to shreds, and if I had a dog, I'd have it defecated on it because I was so disgusted by it. And as far as her going so negative, I honestly think that after his performance and her performance in the three debates now, the radio and then Channel 10 and Channel 12, which I missed because it was on 8 o'clock and I thought it was going to be on 7, but anyways, I think she's starting to think that she's losing traction. And like you said, I think she's just throwing everything at the wall, and she's getting very negative. And I didn't think she would go that negative. I mean, I thought Ashley Kalis in the past was really berating the governor, so disrespectful. But she's really going off the deep end. And I'm so turned off by her.
3: Well, it's interesting that you find this to be negative. And this, look, this, you know, thank you. I'm gonna work off your thoughts. Appreciate it. I'm not sure about the dog part, but that's okay. The you know, the term negative, she didn't use the word personal, so it is negative. These are negative assertions. I mean, she didn't call him a name, right? She just, in this particular flyer, she, because her name's on it, Helena Bonanno, folks, this is the campaign, not a third party. She didn't call him a name. She didn't, question his character. She just is making assertions of under the theme, not up to the job, makes all these assertions, including the worst to come. Thanks to Dan McKee. Think about this now. Think about this. In a state where the governor is high profile, but one of the weakest governors in the country constitutionally, well, the General Assembly that has much more to do with what gets passed, right? Thanks to Dan McKee, Rhode Island has the worst economy in the country. Just swirl that sentence around. Under the premise, if you will, that we do. I'm going to talk about this at length today. This notion of the worst economy in the country. And I'm going to challenge it, and I'm going to challenge some of the thoughts here. But there's three phases to the conversation I would like to have. Now, I'm not teaching a seminar. It's a radio program, right? So you're grabbing it in 5 and 7 10-minute pieces. But, you know, I always kind of let this thing kind of simmer in the frying pan over the course of the hours and of the show. And if you catch pieces of it, fine. Hopefully you take the show along with you as you go, because you're interested in the perspective. But there's three ways to respond to this. First is, holy cow, just the tone. Second are the assertions, and to actually you respond to each of them one by one. But then there's a third conversation that the governor hasn't had with the constituency, and I think he desperately needs to. And that is, what character, what motivation, what power seek causes the brainstormers for Helena, folks, she included, to feel comfortable with putting out a flyer like this? To write something which intellectually they know is not true, is a ridiculous assertion. Helena, folks, is not a stupid person. I said the other day she sounded like a dope. She did, and she has, but she's not. In general, she ran a major division of CVS. She's no dummy. But there's book smart, and there's corporate smart, and there's other leadership smart, and there's politics smart, and there's street smart, and there's all that kind of thing. And then there's the connectivity that I think voters are still looking for, despite the life of Trump and what we have to deal with and live with him. There's still, you know, homegrown kind of relationship that people want to have. It's not intimate, but It's important. It doesn't drive your life. You don't get up in the morning thinking about your relationship with the governor, go to bed thinking about your relationship with the governor, unless you know him personally, right? You know, and even that, you know what I mean. But there's a thing, kind of, you know, nice guy, not a nice guy, nice woman, not a nice woman, seems smart, blah, blah, blah, affable, not really, condescending, I don't like her. You know, whatever the thing is, it's a relationship, right? Right? A relationship. I want to talk about the kind of relationship that's potentially going to happen if she wins this election. Because the people who have decided to put a flyer like this together, knowing full well that they are just twisting and manipulating and the old-fashioned word is spinning. Everybody spins. The governor spins. He spins. You spin. I spin. We all spin. But manipulation is different, right? The manipulation in this deal should make you think, why? And the answer goes to power. The goal is power. And it's not just Helena Foulkes winning the governor's seat. It's everybody around her who laugh out loud at the flyer that they delivered into the mail, who are titillated by their own mischief, who are titillated by their own sense of strategic manipulation, who know what they write and really, really true. But they've convinced themselves that McKee's not good for the job only because they want it more. And a lot of it's personal. There are people behind Foulkes' campaign who have had, you know, personal stuff with the governor. The question that you're going to have to ask yourself as you evaluate this flyer, if it comes into your mail or whatever, is, why do they put something like this out? And I'm giving you the answer. I'll fill in the blanks between in the next hour. But the answer is they seek power. Tony, you're on WPRO at 438 WPRO. Hello.
6: Yes, Dan. Thank you. We live in South County. We received the, you call it a flyer or the postcard yesterday. Nice design, but, you know, after reading it, I had a discussion with my wife, and we both realized this just reinforced the reason we're not going to vote for Helena Foulkes. She does not understand the power or the non-power of the office of governor of the state of Rhode Island. Dan McKee had a voice in any of those 4 points that she made, but he has a voice in it, but he has no
3: power. Let me jump in. Can I offer a different word for you? Because I just used the word power in terms of what their ultimate goal is, but can I substitute power for authority? I think you're so right on it.
6: Okay. Yeah, I mean, and she doesn't get it that it's the Speaker of the House and the General Assembly in Rhode Island has the power to pass the laws. The governor can suggest, but that all of that lies within them. But, you know, as far as the, the national economy.
3: Yes, keep going.
6: What's going on here?
3: Keep going.
6: She doesn't have a clue. I cannot vote for someone who doesn't understand the office.
3: But here,
6: last thing I'll say, Dan, I know you want to go on with this, but I've got to cut short.
3: Go ahead. Go.
6: The last thing is to do is read the Projo article today about the tax returns and follow the money. Follow the money.
3: Yep. All right, man. Thanks. I appreciate it. Thank you, Tony. I'll tell you what that's about when we come back. Stay with us.
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3: All right, telephone number here is 438-9776-438-WPR. You know, Tony said a couple things there that are really smart, but he was heading in a direction that's even smarter, and that is, you know, evaluating this major premise and this hit piece that's in the mailboxes from the folks campaign on Dan McKee, and that is, you know, where we stand with an economy. We'll talk about that when we come back. Stay with us.
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14: From ABC News, I'm Wayne Cabot. She was 10 when terrorists knocked down the Twin Towers. Today, 25 years later, the FBI says she became part of the Islamic State group and plotted to attack the New York State Capitol building in Albany.
15: The FBI says Jessica Bowie pledged allegiance to ISIS and began plotting to set off explosives to, quote, destroy as much of the Capitol as possible. But they say she began unknowingly communicating with FBI informants a few weeks ago, just as she began surveilling the Capitol and buying bomb materials. According to the FBI, Bowie at one point remarked that she, quote, went from a little girl waving an American flag after 9/11 to now having stickers of the falling towers. Peter Haralambos, ABC News, New York.
14: The jurors enduring the emotional heartache at the Lindsey Clancy trial got sent home early today so they can spend a full day tomorrow preparing for the close of the trial. Deliberations could begin next week for the Massachusetts mom who killed her three children, saying she was in the throes of postpartum psychosis. She has supporters who, dressed in pink, have been rallying outside, something the jury is being shielded from seeing.
16: Courts really do.

0: Quickly enough.
1: Utilities saying it could take weeks or months before they can repair all the downed lines across Indiana. The Dow just closed lower by 700 points. The S&P and NASDAQ down close to 1%. 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
3: Good afternoon, I'm Dan Paquette in the NBC 10 newsroom with your headlines on WPRO. The city of Providence has filed court action to again try and fire Providence Police Sergeant Joseph Hanley. Hanley was accused of hitting and kicking a handcuffed suspect 6 years ago. He ended up pleading no contest. Earlier this month, a disciplinary panel ruled for the second time that Hanley can return to work after serving a 45-day suspension, but the city still wants him gone. They're asking a superior court judge to overturn the panel's decision. Also from the capital city, Providence Place Mall now under new ownership. Pyramid Management Group purchased the mall today. The deal is done, and they have plans to revitalize the shopping center. Pyramid is partnering with Paolino Properties, former Providence Mayor Joe Paolino, as well as DW Partners to own and operate the mall. Executives say shoppers can expect new retailers, new restaurants, and entertainment venues to announce openings over the next few months. And while they're still looking to get a Costco on site, the mall's location has slowed those talks. Finally, Rhode Island's unemployment rate fell 0.2 points last month. The Department of Labor and Training says the July state jobless rate is now 3.9%. The national average is 4.1%. Overall, 700 jobs were added in July here in Rhode Island. More news coming up on
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2: Crews are dealing with a couple of disabled vehicles right now. They're both on 195 West. The first one is at Broadway. The second one is at Taunton Ave. They also have an accident, 295 North at 146. 95 North from Route 10 to 195 is 10 minutes. 95 South, you can cut that time in half from Smithfield Ave to 195. Route 4 North, you're looking at a 5-minute ride from West Allenton Road to 95. 195 East is heavy from 95 to the Washington Bridge, and 24 South in Raynham from 495 to 140 is sluggish. I'm John Laurenti with your Right Now Traffic.
1: From the Seascape Yard Guard Weather Center.
3: Cloudy with periods of rain and a thunderstorm early, low 66. Cloudy, occasional rain tomorrow, high 74, and a low 65. Saturday, a few showers, high 72. With WPRO's exclusive AccuWeather, I'm Andy Rom.
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4: We don't get fooled again.
5: All right, we're going to go down some of these assertions made by the Folks campaign against Governor McKee in a brochure, flyer, mailer that was sent the last few days, dropping in mailboxes now across the state. But we need to talk about a bigger reality here.
6: Disparaging the state of Rhode Island. I'm disparaging its governor.
5: And that is a theme they will bring home all the way to primary day. Early voting is on now, right? It was day one. So you can vote. Voting is on. I still, you know, the data is pretty clear that election day is the big day for turnout, but if you want to get after it, you can vote. You can also dial the program if you'd like at 438-9776, 438-WPRO. So there's this flyer. I know everybody tunes in at different intervals. Let me get through this quicker. I told the story of a visitor to the House who read this flyer and without any kind of cajoling came down to say, pretty negative, and ended up as a an undecided voter still. Saying if she had to vote today, she'd vote for McKee. And this brochure kind of pushed her in that direction, which is interesting. I promise you that the Folks campaign has tested this kind of flyer. Well, you know what? I hope they have for their own, you know, resume well-being. But we should talk about what and why this manipulation happens, right? So anyway, the flyer brochure, when it comes to you and it's taped at the top, right? Your address is there, and in Helena Bonanno Folks is in the middle left corner. So you know that this is the campaign. And it says, against a blue banner with white letters, vote no on Dan McKee. And then underneath, it's got a question above a drawing of our national map with multicolored letters depicting the names of the 50 states. And it says, under Dan McKee, how many states have a better economy than Rhode Island? And the answer is all of them. And then you open it up and it says, thanks to Dan McKee, Rhode Island has the worst economy in the country, the worst roads and bridges in the country, and we're last in the country in building new homes that people can afford. Dan McKee's not up to the job, is just not up to the job. And then there are four check marks here, or X's. Drove our economy off a cliff, making it the worst in the country, even as Rhode Island is the one of the most expensive places to live. Second check mark. Did nothing while Hasbro, one of Rhode Island's iconic companies, left for Massachusetts. Check mark. Failed to address the housing crisis. There is no town in Rhode Island where a family making less than $100,000 a year can afford to buy a home. And then check mark. Botched the response to the Washington Bridge, forcing us into daily traffic and gridlock for years to come. Well, it's projected to be 2 years. I mean, that is plural. Two years is plural. All right, let me zip through this this whole situation randomly. By the way, Helena Folks knows, and everybody in Folks' campaign is aware. And if they're not, they're idiots, or they're just filthy liars. They know that Hasbro was gone. And there's nothing that could have been done about it. Hasbro's CEO came from California, wanted a top 10 city, was thinking about West Coast as well as East Coast. He wanted his younger employees, where most of the focus is, to enjoy the city life. He wanted to put the place in the city. He wanted the whole kit and caboodle of a major city. We have a wonderful city in Providence. Of course, they've been in Pawtucket and in Providence with sales and then moved back to Pawtucket for cost savings, as I understand. But we know that while, you know, it's, you know, Providence provides a lot of entertainment, it is not a sustained competitor to the nightlife and overall cultural life that Boston can bring. Anybody want to dispute that? Anybody? You want to go to a Red Sox game tonight? Sure. You want to go to a Bruins game tonight? Sure. You want to go down to the Seaport? Sure. You want to go to a museum here? Sure. You want to go to the North End for dinner? Sure. You want to go to Faneuil Hall and just kind of hang out? Sure. You want to do the list? Now, we have nice things here, too, but we run out of stuff early when it comes to, I don't know, 30 to 40-something nightlife, 25 to 40 nightlife. Bartholomew's still in that category. I know you're getting close to 40, but would you agree that you have a more sustained Monday through Friday if you wanted to, or Monday through Sunday choice about post-work activity in Boston than you do in Providence?
7: Yep, I'm actually, I've exceeded 40, and I maintain
5: Did
7: that.
5: Did you exceed 40? I didn't even know. Right under my skin, right under my nose.
7: Maybe I shouldn't have said that out loud.
5: Yeah.
7: But yeah, I would agree. That's you would have a lot more to do if you're in Boston.
5: You
7: no
5: look
7: question.
5: Younger. How's that?
7: I'll take it. Yeah. I'll take it.
5: I mean, there's like, hello. Everybody who works for Hasbro would tell you this thing was gone, girl. Gone. And there wasn't a thing that could have been done. Zero. No tax incentive program. No giveaway, no Taj Mahal being built, nothing. It was just one of those things. And this assertion falls flat, I hope, with people who have been paying attention to that story. But it's part of the manipulation of the drooling voter who doesn't pay much attention, who grabs this and says, yeah, I can't believe Hasbro left. He didn't do anything. Oh, okay. They know that's not true. They don't care. And they don't care because their means to the end equation and the entire deal is worth that manipulation. Worth that representation, worth that bold-faced lie. Bold-faced lie. Failed to address the housing crisis. There's no town in Rhode Island where a family making less than $100,000 a year can afford to buy a home. Is that true in Massachusetts? Is that true in Connecticut? Is that true in New Jersey? Is that true in New Hampshire? Is that true in Maine? Is that true in New York? Is that true in Delaware? Is that true? Let me ask you this. Is there a place? Oh, there are in other areas of the country where you might be able to buy a home still for less than $100,000 a year of earnings. But it ain't here. And it's part of a national regional housing cycle that is no doubt painful. We, the people, have passed hundreds of millions of dollars in bonds to address it. The governor is articulated, you know, 8,500 homes that have been either built and or renovated. She didn't like the renovation thing. What? And the General Assembly has as much to do with the response to this by passing laws to ask you for bonds and passing laws that can nibble at this housing crisis, which, by the way, is a national and regional challenge. They know that. They know that. The Folks campaign knows that. Helena Bonanno Folks knows that. But she's comfortable in her shoes making assertions that have no intellectual foundational basis or credibility because she doesn't have to say anything about what she's done because she's not the governor yet. She has said plenty about what she thinks she will do, and this governor has explained to her in front of all of us that her plan is a financial house of cards. It would be interesting to see if the press would get off its ass and actually do the same evaluation. The third one, the fourth one, botched the response to the Washington Bridge, forcing us into daily traffic and gridlock for years to come. Now look, we've been over this, and we've got a segment on the Washington Bridge that we'll play for you. The years to come thing, look, the cranes are in the air. Yesterday was a briefing from Walsh Construction and the DOT and the governor that they are slightly ahead of the fall 2028 schedule. The years to come thing, I guess if you want to say two more years is the years to come thing, okay. But, you know, botching the response in the middle of a Biden to Trump transition where a couple hundred plus million dollars could have been lost, this governor secured that money with the help of the federal delegation. But he went to Washington to secure that money. And he's got the number one contracting company in America working on this bridge right now. And this is a botched response. Now, Peter Alvini was his own brand and a royal pain in the ass. And the McKee administration saw it as a complicated issue to fire him as they try to balance continuity with, you know, get him the hell out of our hair because he's his own brand. He can't stop mouthing off, and sometimes he's not accurate. And they got to wear that, and they have to deal with that. And that's the world of hardball government. And behind the scenes, there were a lot of folks in the governor's ear, you know, to protect Alvini and to go get him. And finally, Alvini, you know, wore his welcome out and was smart enough to get the hell out of there before he got fired. But by and large, we've got a bridge that is ahead of pace. Does it match the original schedule that Alvini asserted and the governor supported? No. Was that misstated? Yes. Was it in the middle of trying to figure this whole thing out? Yes. Have we been through something like this before? No. Is it right-sized right now? It's on its way. Look at the cranes. Do you blame the governor for the bridge being deteriorated? He was clipping a ribbon for a $70 million renovation to that bridge brought by Jack Reed, Sheldon Whitehouse, on behalf of Gina Raimondo when he first stepped into the governor's office. How does the former governor escape any responsibility for this and the governor before her and the governor before her? Would Helena Bonanno Folks acquiesce to the concept that Gina Raimondo actually changed the direction of the construction of 195 West when the traffic got too difficult, thus delaying the work on the bridge, all of which is moot because the work they were doing on the bridge was, you know, moot because it was about to fall down anyway. Unbeknownst to her and everyone who worked for her, but he's the botcher of the response. The folks campaign, and Helena Bonanno, folks, knows this. But they don't care. Because as long as they can lie and cajole and get people to just get emotionally charged over the bridge and the pain in the ass that it is for all of us, whatever votes it's worth, their soul can be sold. It doesn't matter. And then there's the question of the economy. Let's check traffic. 423.
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2: Cruiser dealing with a disabled vehicle right now. 195 West at Broadway. The right lane is blocked. 295 South between Menden Road and 146 is stop and go. It's a heavy delay due to a crash on 295 northbound. 146 North at 295. That ramp is closed to that accident on 295 northbound. 95 North from Route 10 to 195. Going to take you 10. Same goes for Route 4 North between West Allenton Road and 95. You can cut that time in half. 95 South from Smithfield Ave to 195. 195 East from 95 to the Washington Bridge is heavy. And 24 South from 495 to 140 in Raynham is sluggish. I'm John Laurenti with you right now. Traffic.
5: So let me tell you about the economy. This is the big enchilada in this brochure. This folks brochure landing in mailboxes, drilling down on Dan McKee. Thanks to Dan McKee, Rhode Island has the worst economy in the country, the worst roads and bridges in the country, and we're last in the building in building new homes that people can afford. Let me just see if I can explain something to everybody that I've learned over the 26 years that I've lived here. No politician, including the governor, will ever say this to their detriment. We can't win on the national stage. We're always going to be near 50 in every random ranking ever created. We're always going to be near 50 in prorated performance and economy. We are always going to be at the bottom. Because the ratings, the power ratings, the metrics all benefit size. It does not mean that we can't improve our quality of life and improve cost of living issues here, there, and in some spots. But we will never win the CNBC business rankings. Our roads and bridges, by the way, are not last in the country. The improvement that has happened in the last 2 years has not yet been charted on the 2 year, 3 year lag that the roads and bridges rankers rank roads and bridges. There's still some problems. Pawtucket Avenue sucks. They just fixed my road, Menden Road. Glory be, I thought I'd died and gone to heaven. But our infrastructure, our state infrastructure right now, is smooth sailing. 610, 146, 95 artery downtown. And hopefully this bridge in a couple of years. Name me the major highway or intersection that hasn't been addressed and is on its way to becoming clean and green. And the homes that people can afford, we just talked about the national crisis. Here's the truth. Sports fans will get this. And I say this with affection for our state. We're Division III. These rankings in national magazines, and that Helena Bonanno folks and every other person who says, oh, I want to hit the incumbent, uses these manipulative SOBs working for folks and these hotshot multimillionaire, billionaire near types who are in her camp, who are very well known to this state, are abusing their own state for the purposes of gaining power by suggesting that we're the worst in all of these rankings, with the inference, never the promise, because they're not that stupid, that they can move us up in the rankings. Dan McKee's afraid to say it because it feels like kryptonite in politics. They're all afraid to say it. I wouldn't be if I was running. It would be this. We're never going to win in those rankings. It doesn't mean that we can't have good roads, good things, wonderful attributes. People in Rhode Island love living in Rhode Island, but they do have a PTSD problem, a post-traumatic stress disorder that has happened with the politics of the state, which is when the rankings are named, you don't get up in the morning thinking, oh, we're last in the economy. You get up in the morning and you go to work. You get up in the morning, you go to the beach. You get up in the morning, you go play golf. You get up in the morning, you bring your kids to school. Schools are difficult, no doubt, all across this country and in municipal and in metro areas. And we are making some progress there. It's a titanic move. I'm not saying that we can't improve the Division III college, Assumption College in Massachusetts, Rick here, Colby in Maine. You name the Division III colleges that produce nothing but all-stars in athletics and academics, but they compete within their own size, shape, form. They don't compete with Ohio State. There's no ranking that makes Ohio State and the state of New Hampshire on the same playing field, let alone Rhode Island. It's a false assertion, and it's a false critique and attack. Economic rankings and polls and per capita improvement are always a function of massive population. Tweaks to formulas, tax breaks, you name it. And by the way, is Helena folks has introduced a tax break? I missed that part of her campaign. I don't think so. Those things have ripple effects that multiply in volume. We don't have enough volume. We can't compete in rankings. We can compete in quality of life, but we can't win the CNBC ranking. Can't be done. It's a red herring. It's a non-starter. It's total bull blank. Politicians don't want to tell you that. But in your heart of hearts, you know that's true. Yet you still love this place, don't you?
9: ABC News, I'm Wayne Cabot. The market took a tumble today. The Dow fell more than 700 points, or 1.3%, with the S&P and NASDAQ close behind. Lots for investors to worry about. The growing debt, higher inflation, oil prices shooting back up. Brent crude rose 2.4% after President Trump's latest threat to Iran of an economic doomsday of sanctions. The U.S. attorney in Albany says agents posing as Islamic terrorists nabbed a 35-year-old woman. Jessica Bowie.
10: As alleged, this defendant was radicalized online and spread messages of hate and violence against the American people.
9: The FBI says she went from a little girl waving the American flag after 9/11 to now having stickers of the falling towers. Hard Rock Casino giving away $100,000 to Gary, Indiana, to help locals recover from the storms that flooded homes and claimed lives. Utilities say it could be weeks or months before they can get the power all together. This is ABC News.
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2: Crews are dealing with a disabled vehicle right now. 195 West at Broadway, the right lane is blocked. 295 South between Menden Road and 146 is stop and go. It's a heavy delay due to a crash on 295 northbound. 146 North at 295, that ramp is closed to that accident on 295 northbound. 95 North from Route 10 to 195, going to take you 10. Same goes for Route 4 North between West Allenton Road and 95. You can cut that time in half. 95 South from Smithfield Ave to 195. 195 East from 95 to the Washington Bridge is heavy. And 24 South from 495 to 140 in Raynham is sluggish. I'm John Laurenti with you right now. Traffic.
8: From the Seascape Yard Guard Weather Center.
3: Cloudy with periods of rain and a thunderstorm early, low 66. Cloudy, occasional rain tomorrow, high 74 and a low 65. Saturday, a few showers, high 72. 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
2: 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I can't even talk about it, but you know what I mean. 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
5: Not disparaging the state of Rhode Island. I'm disparaging its governor. This
6: we've
5: is the poster
6: the,
5: child
6: over
5: for mismanagement.
6: The opioids.
5: This is the poster
6: we know
5: child
6: that
5: for
6: that.
2: So we've heard this. The disparagement of Governor McKee manifests itself today or whenever you get it in your mailbox, a mailer that's being sent out by the Bonanno Folks campaign that says vote no on Dan McKee. You know, talks about the map. Hey, how many states have a better economy than Rhode Island? The question is, the answer is all of them. Look, these assertions are intellectually dishonest. That Dan McKee, they have the unmitigating gall and cynicism to suggest that, quote, thanks to Dan McKee, Rhode Island has the worst economy in the country, the worst roads and bridges in the country, and we're last in the country in building new homes that people can afford. The assertions are just so factually flawed. But here's what they're preying on. Rounding out my little seminar here for today, and you can react if you'd like at 438-9776. I'd love to get some high level conversation going about what really is at play here. The cynicism involved in this kind of political strategy, by the way, it's not new. We're not naive to negative advertising and assertions by competitors against each other that, you know, work on pieces of maybe some broken up truth mashed together like a Scrabble board, hoping to come up with, you know, some kind of high point result. Point is that all of these assertions, you know, Hasbro left, but they write, did nothing while Hasbro, one of Rhode Island's iconic companies, left from Massachusetts. Anybody who knows anything, including Helena Bonanno Folks, in all of her dishonesty, she knows. Let's just put it this way. If she doesn't know, she's a bigger ding-dong than I thought she was. Hasbro was gone. Not a chance, and there's not a thing she could have done about it. Not a thing. And every multimillionaire CEO, current and former, that operates in her circle, who helps to brainstorm this stuff, and the ad agency that does, and the campaign people, local and national, that come in and create these award-winning brochures, they all know the truth about that. They know the truth about the housing crisis being a national phenomenon, and that the people of the state, through the General Assembly, and the governor's, you know, combined work, you know, have already authorized hundreds of millions of dollars in trying to respond to this housing situation that affects every young person trying to buy a home everywhere in the Northeast and in most corners of the country. And we're expensive to live, but we're not as expensive as Jersey. We're not as expensive as Massachusetts. Just to look at the rents up and across the board. Prorated? Yeah, we're kind of expensive. We are landlocked, ladies and gentlemen, in a 50-mile-long, 35-mile stretch. We are a county in larger states. We don't have the ability to compete on the CNBC rankings. And I wish some governor someday, including our own, would have the balls to say it. We can't compete on a ranking. The answer is not, well, rankings come and go, or, hey, you know, the metrics are different, and we talk to those ranking when we're trying to see what it is that they're looking. No, you'll never win. You'll never win the CNBC rankings. You may move from 50 to 44 because of some, you know, some kind of metric mess up of another state on something. You're not going to win. It's like saying you're a Division III football team and you're going to go play Indiana on Saturday. You're going to get killed 127-5. You might get a safety and a field goal at the end of the game. You're not going to score a touchdown. You're going to get killed. There's no way to win there. Everybody knows that. But here's what happens. I've been here for a quarter century plus, and I've been watching this political game that goes on in this state, which is we're last in everything. We're last in everything when it comes to election time. And the person who's in the office, no matter who it happens to be, you know, whether it's a state rep, a state senator, a congressperson, blah, blah, blah, da, blah, blah, blah, blah, blah, da, da, da. It's like, yeah, I know we're last in everything, but, you know, I don't know. We're taking a look at those rankings, and we really were up a notch last year. And their teeth fall out of their mouths in defending against these assertions, and it's red meat, fertile ground for people who just make the accusations. The people who want the office, who in the next cycle, if they earn the office, are going to be the ones going, oh, yeah, well, the rankings, I don't know about that. It's sort of important, but not really, because it's an unwinnable situation. It's not applicable to our quality of life. Now, if there was a competition between Delaware, Rhode Island, whoever, you might have something to say. At least they'd be in the same conference. Economic individuality, if you will, is only achieved in decimal points versus other states, number one, and only by volume of population that impacts cyclical movement. You don't have to be an economist to know that. But the politics of defending, I mean, Dan McKee has never said, hey, guess what? Non-starter, we take care of our own business here. You know, we improve this, this, and this. We can still be a Division III college that excels and sends people to high, high, high lanes in life. And as far as we are concerned, we have PTSD from this. This brochure just brought it all home to me last night. I'm looking at it going, this is the same crap I've been looking at for 26 years living here. The same assertions, and you never change. Gina Raimondo didn't move anything. Governor Cacciari didn't move anything. Chafee didn't move anything. Almond didn't move anything. We've been in this rut because it's not a rut. It's a place we live against rankings that have nothing to do. Who died and made it true that it was important to rank the states on economy? Who decided that that was something that we had to do? Who? Whoever came up? Did Jesus Christ come down on the planet and say, was it the 11th commandment to Moses from the Almighty? And there will be rankings. And there will be rankings. This is the biggest joke in our political system here in this state. And the people have PTSD, meaning you, every cycle you hear about 50-50 out of 50. You don't wake up in the morning going, oh, my God, we're 50-50. You go, oh, I got to bring my kid to school. Oh, I got to go to the beach this weekend. That's great. Oh, guess what? I'm going to PPAC for a show on Saturday night. Hey, you know what? We're going to dinner on Federal Hill. Hey, by the way, the festival on Federal Hill is this weekend. That's really cool. Oh, we found a new restaurant in Cranston. Oh, that's really cool. Hey, by the way, there's a soccer game in Pawtucket. We're going there this weekend. That's pretty cool. Oh, we have some challenges with our school system. You know what? We're behind and we need to get better. But you know what? And oh, by the way, the road got paved finally. Okay, that's so, geez, that's great. What else in my life? You know, my golf game is the thing that's most concerning me right now. But you know what? The truth of the matter is, it's not that bad. At least I'm on 2 feet and I can hit the ball around. What else is going on? Nice to have a church that I can talk to a pastor and feel some connection to the Lord. You know what? It's nice to have a Boy Scout troop for the grandkid, and you know what? Thank God we have Hasbro Children's Hospital that saves kids' lives, and you know there's a lot of good stuff. Oh, correct, we have that bridge. Oh, yeah, nothing's perfect. These problems. These are the things you think about. You're not thinking about being 50 out of 50, but when somebody tells you you're 50 out of 50, you go, oh. We suck. Oh, I feel terrible. I'm 50 out of 50. Where I live in a place that's 50 out of 50. And then this happens every cycle and year after year and 4 year after 4 year cycle. And it happens over and over and over and over and over and over again. So it's so easy for, you know, an empty vessel like Helena Bonanno folks to come in and make these assertions, because it pinpricks a consciousness that lies underneath you, which is, oh, yeah, the 50 out of 50 thing. Yeah, McKee's not getting the job done because we're what? Still 50 out of 50, like we were under. How far you want to go back, Gary? How far? We're still 50 out of 50 out of 50 out of 50 because somebody decided to put us into a ranking that we have an impossible chance of moving forward in. And who cares? The cynicism of the politics. The cynicism of the politics is the tool to win. Helena Bonanno folks and her rich team, many of whom have made millions of dollars in this state. Millions and millions and millions of dollars, and have their names on buildings. Who have succeeded in this state, who have lived in this state, who believe that their poop has no scent, who and they believe that they now deserve the hobby. Yes, that's right. The hobby of running this place. Those people put out these flyers and take a big, large dump on their own state. So when Dan McKee says disparaging the state,
5: certainly not disparaging the state of Rhode Island. I'm disparaging its governor.
2: No, you're not. Oh, sure you are. But no, you're not. You cynic. You sick, sick cynic. You and your multimillionaire friends who pinprick the PTSD of Rhode Islanders who've heard it over and over again about being 50 out of 50 when time is right. Can't get through an election cycle without somebody saying we're 50 out of 50 in some things that we can never, ever not be 50 out of 50 in. And the metrics don't match up and the rankings don't matter. They just don't. Not the CNBC ranking. Not the prorated economic whatever ranking. You don't leave Rhode Island, do you? Because you like Rhode Island. You love Rhode Island. You love the culture. And you wear it as a red badge of courage that every once in a while you got to hear that it's 50 out of 50, and then you bitch. And as long as there's a candidate every cycle to go, you know what? You didn't take us out of 50 out of 50 either. You got to go. We're going to bring in the next cynic who was not smart, is not dumb enough to say, well, we'll be 37th in 4 years. Just going to dump the idea that we're 50 out of 50 on the current guy's head because that's the ticket. That's the entrance fee into office. Creating the 50 out of 50. Enjoy your brochure, 454.
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6: Cruiser dealing with an accident right now, 295 North at 146. The three lanes are blocked. The highway after exit 20 is shut down as well as backed up. It's encouraged to find an alternate route, and that is affecting a lot of other roads. 295 South between Diamond Hill Road and 146, because of that crash, is a 15-minute ride. 146 North at 295, that ramp is closed due to that accident on 295. 195 East from 95 to the Washington Bridge is heavy. 95 North from Route 37 to 195, going to take you 10. I'm John Laurenti with you right now.
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2: Had a little seminar on high yields from Donna yesterday. Well, I guess the Treasury is not doing a good job at, you know, addressing that issue, and the stocks are running away. Minus 703, Dow, NASDAQ 263, S&P 500, and minus 66. What's the short version of this today, Donna?
13: Yeah, it looks like the effort that was put forth yesterday just wasn't enough to have any staying power. So today, Scott Bessent even said that maybe the buyback program could be more than $4 billion. That was what he had originally announced yesterday. Doesn't look like it's enough, though. So we saw that both the 10-year Treasury and 30-year Treasuries added back another 5 basis points that they had dropped yesterday. And so the markets have reacted to that. Again, it's about expectations, about longer-term interest rates, inflation, and the price of oil are what's driving this.
2: Is this a burp or the beginning of a crevice here?
13: I wish I could say with more certainty. I'm never one who likes to be like pessimistic about things. I think it's worth watching. The bond market tends to tell you more than the stock market does, I think, about the actual long-term health of the economy. Yeah. So I do tend to watch this.
2: All yeah. right. Donna will make sure that you're positioned well, though. SoFinancial.com is the website, and Money Talk will expand on all this coming up after Kevin Mack's Sports Hour. On WPRO Providence, WENFM Wakefield, Peacedale, 5 o'clock. 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
14: From ABC News, I'm Lindsay Davis, anchor of Prime, streaming weeknights on ABC News Live. The latest news cycle seems to be spooking investors with a lot to worry about, from debt to inflation to rising oil prices. The Dow fell more than 700 points, or 1.3%, with the S&P and NASDAQ close behind. Bigger picture, the debt America owes, which the Treasury says just surpassed $40 trillion, with no agreement on what to do. It's going to cost Americans in a lot of ways, says ABC National Security and Defense analyst Mick Mulroy.
15: Going to be paying more in interest on the debt per year than we're going to be paying for our defense budget per year.
14: U.S. debt is now more than the economies of China, Germany, Japan, U.K., and India combined. Following President Trump's latest threat to Iran of an economic doomsday of sanctions, international crude rose 2.4%. Today, the USS Abraham Lincoln left the Mideast for the long trip home. A New York woman who was 10 when terrorists attacked on 9/11 is now accused of trying to help the Islamic State group. Investigators say Jessica Bowie converted to Islam and pledged her allegiance to ISIS. ABC News Chief Justice Correspondent Pierre Thomas has more.
16: The charge is providing material support to a terrorist organization, in this case, ISIS. And again, they are maintaining in this press conference is that this woman had deadly intentions, according to the FBI and the Department of Justice, and that she was embarking on a plan to carry out an attack on the state capital of New York, in which she was plotting to allegedly kill members of that state Senate.
14: Neutrogena is apologizing today for its treatment of Hayden Panettiere.

0: involved in on the Rydot camera, it certainly looks bad. Two brothers have been arrested after a 60-year-old man died from an overdose. Police responded to a home in Hopkinton on Monday to investigate a sudden death. Benjamin Meadows of Connecticut was charged with delivery of fentanyl. Police contacted Meadows using the victim's phone and arranged a purchase of fentanyl. After the exchange was made, police found more narcotics in his car. His brother David Meadows is also facing charges. Finally, PVD Fest will stay open a little longer this year. The festival kicks off Friday, September 18th at 5 p.m. and runs through 10 p.m. This year, the event will run for an extra hour on Saturday. That's day two. It'll be open from noon to 10 p.m. It's downtown once again this year with food trucks, event stages, and performers lining Kennedy Plaza. More news coming up on it.
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5: Crews are dealing with a very serious accident right now. 295 North at exit 18. That's the 146 exit. The highway after exit 20 is shut down as well as backed up. If you can find an alternate route, that is highly recommended. 295 South is also suffering from that accident. Between Diamond Hill Road and 146, you're looking at a 15-minute ride. 146 North, the ramp is closed due to

0: that major accident. 95 south from the downtown Pawtucket exit to 195, going to take you 20. 15 minutes as you ride. 95 north from Route 37 to 195. I'm John Laurenti with you right now, traffic.
1: From the Seascape Yard Guard Weather Center.
2: Cloudy with periods of rain and a thunderstorm early, low 66. Cloudy, occasional rain tomorrow, high 74 and a low 65. Saturday, a few showers, high 72. With WPRO's exclusive AccuWeather, I'm Andy Rom.
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3: So as, you know, we've been talking about this brochure that Helena Bonanno Folks has dropped in mailboxes. And really the fallacy of this whole last in the country type of thing that, you know, every political cycle, we have to live through this and get accumulated PTSD for being last. And we don't think about it most of the year. It's just only when it's pointed out. It's just ridiculous. I'm happy to take calls on this issue on a whole bunch of other things regarding this election and others. But I do know and recognize that, a lot of people in Northern Rhode Island right now are dealing with this 295 situation. I'm looking at the Rhode Island DOT camera that is above exit 22 Mendon Road, which is my exit, by the way. If I'm reading this correctly, Bill, do you agree with me that this is? I know this better than you do, but I'm just seeing this. This looks like northbound is shut down.
4: Yes.
3: In front of the Mendon Road exit, there's a line crossed over at the camera. I don't know where they put this camera, but it looks like the Mendon Road traffic is across the highway.
4: Yeah, they just
3: Then they just slid back. Did they do that for me?
4: I wonder. Right?
3: I wonder if they did that for me. Okay, that is okay. So the exit. I don't know why we've been saying that's 146. This is well past Mendon Road on 295.
4: Yes. What we're hearing at 146
3: and the southbound traffic is moving through. On what seems like a one-lane situation, something happened that involves either something that happened on both sides of the highway and some rubbernecking on the southbound side about what's going on the northbound side. All of the flashing lights and all the ambulance and response vehicles, emergency vehicles, seemingly to me, are on the northbound side of 295, yep. Just past the Mendon Road exit ramp.
4: Yes.
3: So it's between Mendon Road and Diamond Hill Road, which is exit 20, just down the road. The Mendon Road traffic seems to be moving. So if you're going down Mendon Road, which is something I do daily, to get onto 295 South, it looks to me like you'll get onto 295 South ahead of the situation. I just encouraged my better half to go northbound on Mendon Road and take 99 down to 295. She actually, by coincidence, has to go down 295 in a little bit. And of course, the only thing that my wife and I ever have turbulence over are directions. So she's smarter than I am on directions. And I just had to hang out with her. She's, I'm like, oh, okay, Magellan. But anyway, I'm going to get killed for that. Anyway, and deservedly so. I do think that this is a very, very, very, very specific situation. So when they're talking about 146 to 295, maybe they blocked 146. You know, my go home route every night, if I'm going home from work, is this route, 146 north to 295 north. And then I get off on the ramp on Menden Road. So the accident or whatever has occurred there and all the emergency response vehicles are past the Menden Road exit, between Menden Road and Diamond Hill Road, as I can see. And so the rubbernecking southbound traffic is seemingly, actually, I'm looking at it now, all three lanes seem to be moving. So if you're coming from Massachusetts, North Attleboro, or even Diamond Hill, and you're getting on 295 south, you're running into traffic, and that traffic is really seemingly a response to what all of the lights and turbulence they have going on 295 northbound. Now, what I don't know, and I think our traffic report was conflicting, Bill, do we know, did we put a call in the state police, by the way?
4: Yes.
3: Are we getting a response from the state police?
4: Yeah, I mean, the dispatcher told me that all that they know is that, or all he could tell me was that 295 north was closed right there.
3: Did they close 146 north to 295? In other words, did they close that exit at 146?
4: Unclear, but callers are telling me, yes, that's the case.
3: Okay. Which would cause 146 to get backed up significantly.
4: Which it does appear. If you look at the exit 18 camera, you know, where it's, that's where 295 and 146 merge. It's almost like a four-lane highway at that point.
3: Where what? Say that again?
4: Where 146 and 295 merge. It's kind of like a...
3: Oh, there it is. Exit. Okay.
4: That's 146 on the right.
3: That's 146. There's Amica. Okay, so 146 southbound is a traffic is a parking lot. I don't know why. One 146 north going by Amica. No, there's not much traffic on 146 north getting on at 295. But 295 is 295 is across. No, that's not two. Is that 295? I get disoriented here sometimes. Exit 18A 146. That's southbound. You see the Amica building there?
4: Yes.
3: The Amica building is closest to the northbound side of 146. You follow me?
4: Yes.
3: From this camera angle. Would you agree with me that this traffic that we're looking at is backed up? That's 146 south. Yes.
4: Let me see. I'm also disoriented because it's...
3: Oh, wait a second.
4: I think that's... Isn't that 146A where you're getting on the high... When you get onto 295, it's...
3: Jesus, you know, these pictures are so poorly described.
4: Basically useless.
3: They really are. It's just like, come on. Can you guys in the DOT do better with this? It's like, God almighty. I don't know what road I'm looking at. The road above getting off on I can't help you. Shirley just passed the accident scene. Is that no, put Shirley on. Hi Shirley, thanks for calling. Where are you?
5: Hi Dan. I'm right now on Route 7, which is a pile up heading into North Providence. I just past the scene on 295.
3: Okay.
5: I'd never seen so many police and so many fire and so many ambulances going in the wrong direction on a multi-laned highway. One car was on its side and burned. Another car was, the front end was smashed in and that was totally burned. Mm-hmm. They were saying multi-cars, but those are the only two I could see. Every road in every direction is just stop and go,
3: Well, so were you coming 295 southbound from Diamond Hill area past Menor Road? Okay. And did you free up going down to 7? I mean, it seems like you free up a little bit.
5: You know what I did? My GPS was saying get off at Mendon Road. So I got off at Mendon Road. As soon as I got off, it cleared up going south. So I did a U-turn and got back on 295. But then it all backed up. 146, I looked down. Nothing was moving.
3: On 146 south?
5: In either direction. Every which direction is just jammed. And I'm sure Diamond Hill will be all backed up soon.
3: Yeah, I'm trying.
5: It's just chaos.
3: Why when you get past this accident, right? On when you got past the accident on 295 South, I understand you got off and on. Why wasn't it just okay to get by it and just drive down to Route 7 a couple exits down?
5: Because Route 7, I couldn't even get off onto 146. North and south blocked.
3: Gotcha.
5: And then
3: what's your destination? Providence, or where are you going?
5: North Providence.
3: Oh, okay. So you wanted to go down 146 to North Providence, but you couldn't get access. So you went down Route 7, and you took and you're banging Route 7 into North Providence right now. Correct.
5: And now I'm still sitting in bumper to bumper traffic, and it's going both directions on Route 7.
3: Yeah, because people are hearing that.
5: No matter where you want to go.
3: Yeah, I hear you. Okay.
5: Yeah, if you're coming home from the station, take the back way through Mass.
3: No, I'm actually got something else to do tonight, so
5: lucky.
3: Yeah, I'm not. All right, Cheryl, thanks so much. Your pleasure. Appreciate it. 438-9776 if you've got some info. Tony says he or she is right there. Tony, you at the accident?
6: Yes, Ben. The confusion with the 146. 146 south is fine. The confusion is that, you know, the two lanes that takes you to, once you get off 295 to get on 146 to go to Lincoln Mall? Those are the two lanes that are, you know, backed up because everybody's getting off. And then they're getting off at the Lincoln Mall exit. 146 south is fine. And 146 north is fine. It's just the two sides, the two lanes. If you want to get on 295 south or north, come in 146. Those are the two lanes that are jacked up because you cannot get on 295. They close the exit. Coming from 146 to go 295 north, it's closed right there, so you cannot get in.
3: Okay, I'm looking at the pictures here.
6: Because the accident is between men, though. Just when you get
3: I get where the accident is. It's past Menden Road northbound toward Diamond Hill. Not far, maybe 100 yards. Yeah, I see that.
6: Right. Because I'm going to Angeles right now. I'm on 146 south to take the Twin River, the Breakneck Hill Road, because it's a mess, Menden Road, because everybody's getting off and they don't know where to go.
3: I see. All right, Tony, listen, thank you. Thank you. Appreciate that. Yeah. No, let me do this. Cross our fingers. 5:21. Let's listen to this.
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0: Cruiser dealing with that accident, 295 North at 146. The highway after exit 20 is shut down as well as backed up. If you can find an alternate route, that is highly recommended. It's also affecting 146 North at 295. That ramp is closed due to that accident. 295 South is also getting the effects of that accident on 295 North. It's heavy between Diamond Hill Road and 146. 195 East from 95 to the Washington Bridge is heavy. 95 North from Route 37 to 195 is 15 minutes. Same goes for 95 South between downtown Pawtucket and 195 and 24 South in Raynham from 495 to 140. Going to take you a half hour. I'm John Laurenti with you right now, traffic.
3: Yeah, so, okay, so I'm looking at one, I'm looking at the exit. Jesus, is there anybody, are we going to get the state police to talk to us? God almighty. All right, I got this text from a good guy in the administration here, from Rhode Island DOT Dispatch. There what appears to be a double fatal accident on 295 North. They're closing all lanes on 295 North traffic, which will be detour to exit 18, which is 146. They also close 146 North to 295 North. Can anybody in God's green earth please tell me what I'm looking at with this 146? It's the same. What is? I'm going to close this window. Hold on. I'm going to work through this, guys. You know, would it kill the DOT to put some directions on these pictures? I mean, how hard is it? Do you think that, Bill, do you think that this one, that we're looking at the 146 North photo, correct?
4: Yeah.
3: But folks, I am so sorry to be confused about this. You rely on us for information. All right, they're honing in on that Lincoln North Smithfield. Are they pulling that infrared? What is this crossroad with that J.B. Hunt truck? What is that crossroad? I live there, and I'm trying to figure this out. Is that 116? That's one.
4: No, that's further. 116 is bidirectional. The only thing that looks like it can be is
3: 116 goes under 146.
4: Yes, this is described here as the Providence Beltway, which appears to be two separate bridges that go over 146. And Providence Beltway. That's the name of 295. That is not correct. Then there's no way that what we're looking at there is 295, that's for sure, that overpass.
3: No, because it's all one direction. All the cars are going in one direction.
4: Exactly.
3: So what road is that? Why am I having trouble figuring this out? Why can't these cameras tell you? So if it's 146, it makes sense that 146 North would be jammed up because the exit to 295 is shut down. It's an exit I drive with my eyes closed. I'm such a Rhode Islander. I don't know the names and numbers of the exits other than my own exit 20 on 295. So I don't know the numbers. I just drive it. That's what being around here for a quarter century does for you. Close the window again. It is apparent to me that this terrible, terrible accident happened between Mendon Road and Diamond Hill Road, northbound on 295. That we have established. What are we even looking at here on this 146 thing now? What is that we're looking at with the car that is?
4: It's like a second accident, it's unrelated.
3: A second accident that's unrelated, but cars are moving by with no issue whatsoever. And I have no idea what's going on there. Is that an automated system that they move in and out on that thing? Is there anybody that's actually listening to the radio and trying to give us some? I don't think so. There's nobody trying to help us there, right?
4: I don't know, period. I'm surprised we haven't gotten any update.
3: Okay, to Cumberland, Woonsocket, 99 to 122. That is Worcester, Mass. 90. Okay, that's the 99 exit. That is, see that exit that they're showing right now? That is well north of the 146-295 deal, and that's why it looks so wide open. Maybe I'm confused about where the Amica building is versus, you know, where the arteries go and turn around. And I mean, I know where the Amica building is. It is on the east side of 146. Okay, it's on the Cumberland-Lincoln east side of 146. So when you're looking at it from, and it looks across the highway, you have to be looking southbound. Do you understand what I'm saying?
4: Absolutely. No, you're totally right.
3: But we lost that camera. The camera just changed. It went up to 99 where there's nothing going on. Do you follow me?
4: Yep.
3: But you can see, do you see this little backup starting right here? You see that little two-person accident on what is 146 South there? I'm pretty sure. See the two people accident there where they're just kind of sitting there, a fender bender?
4: Yes. Yeah.
3: Well, you're looking at them. that traffic that's coming toward us on the camera, I think is beginning to pile up on 146 South as it nears 295.
4: Yes.
3: Yep. You follow me?
4: Definitely.
3: I'm sorry, guys. I know that listening to this must be, you probably want to punch your steering wheel. I'm just trying to be helpful here, and I apologize. Why are we calling dispatch at the state police? Why are we calling? Why isn't there not a public information officer that we call when there's a major situation at the state police headquarters? That colonel ought to be fired. He ought to be fired. I mean, I'm serious. There is no setup for public information anywhere with this Rhode Island State Police anymore. We shouldn't be calling dispatch, Bill. We don't have a number for the... It's outrageous that when we have something like this, we don't have somebody from the Rhode Island State Police going, hey, you know who we got to call? We got to call York in the afternoons, or we got to call Valicente in the mornings, or we'll call Maddie in the middays, or Tara in the midday when we have a problem on the highways of this extent. We got to call them and let them know, hey, this is what's going on. There's nothing going on that way. Yes, that's why the McKee administration is not perfect. Okay? I'm sorry that I, you know, it's like punching an empty paper bag talking about the colonel. He's like, what happened to me? I didn't do anything. I'm fighting crime here. Why is York picking on me? Because your communication system is non-existent. Your response is absolutely non-existent. Your whole communication life is non-existent. That's why. Troy, you're there near the accident. I'm sorry. What do you got, pal?
8: Yeah, I'm just over here punching my steering wheel, Dan.
3: I'm sorry.
8: 146 north and south is no more than everyday traffic. The access roads on the side of 146 to get on 295 are all backed up. The two exits, 146 north to 295 mm-hmm. north, 146 south to 295 north. Shut off. Can't get on that way. That's what's backing up those access roads. That's where the traffic is.
3: You meaning the access roads, there are access. So if I'm going 146, if I'm going home 146, you're right. There's that, you got to make that little shimmy turn, to the right, and then it's maybe a quarter mile access road down to the actual exit. You're saying that access road is actually right. Shut down?
8: That access road is it's just backed up. The exit...
3: Is blocked.
8: Get on to 295 is shut off.
3: Gotcha.
8: So nobody can get on to 295.
3: So that's why. So that's why if you're going up to
8: 146 south.
3: Gotcha. If you're going up to 99, once you get past that exit at 295, it's easy. It's a piece of cake.
8: Like everyday traffic.
3: Gotcha.
8: Everyday traffic.
3: So where are you sitting?
8: I just got off I just came through 146 south.
3: Okay. All right. All right. Listen. Thank you, kid. I appreciate it. It's news time. We'll regroup.
9: News sent the Dow tumbling just over 700 points today, with the S&P and NASDAQ indexes falling about 1%. President Trump's threat of economic doomsday for Iran has oil soaring more than 2%, interest rates and inflation rising. And then there's the debt of $40 trillion now, and with nothing being done to curb spending and borrowing.
10: Economists believe that debt it crowds out private investment. What that means is that it's pushing up interest rates, and it means that it's going to lower productivity, that is going to lower wage gains.
9: Bobby Kogan of American Progress, a policy institute. Law enforcement officials say Jessica Bowie, 35, swore allegiance to ISIS and stated a desire to carry out an attack on the New York State Capitol. They say she bought explosive materials and took photos of the Capitol complex in Albany. Agents say her extensive social media footprint tipped them off. This is ABC News.
7: From the law offices of Ronald J. Rasmini Traffic Center, injured in an accident, call 444-4444.
0: Crews are dealing with that accident, 295 North at 146. The highway after exit 20 is shut down as well as backed up. If you can find an alternate route, that is highly recommended. It's also affecting 146 North at 295. That ramp is closed due to that accident. 295 South is also getting the effects of that accident on 295 North. It's heavy between Diamond Hill Road and 146. 195 East from 95 to the Washington Bridge is heavy. 95 North from Route 37 to 195 is 15 minutes. Same goes for 95 South between downtown Pawtucket and 195. And 24 South in Raynham from 495 to 140. Going to take you a half hour. I'm John Laurenti with you right now, traffic.
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2: Cloudy with periods of rain and a thunderstorm early, low 66. Cloudy, occasional rain tomorrow, high 74 and a low 65. Saturday, a few showers, high 72. With WPRO's exclusive AccuWeather, I'm Andy Rom.
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1: Oh, I gotta calm down. I think it's probably been, it's at least the 10th time in my career here where we've had situations. I'm not talking about my career under the leadership of Colonel Weaver at the Rhode Island State Police, that we have had, you know, massive traffic accidents, and God forbid, and it looks like it's some terrible fatality tragedy on the highway. Roads backed up all over Kingdom Come. And we're looking for past our own traffic reports, which, let me just say, they're fine, but they're limited. To get on the ground, just a quick call from the ground or a quick call from headquarters to say, yeah, here's the situation. Let me describe exactly what roads are impacted by this because of what we're doing. Blah, blah, blah. I'm not looking for an investigation. Just looking for people from an authority point of view to be able to tell us what's happening, so that you can navigate easier. I get mad for you. This Colonel Weaver you'd think he's running a state police in 1776. I have no opinion on his cop reputation and investigations that are going on, stuff well beyond my expertise. I've never had a qualm with the Rhode Island State Police. I adore the Rhode Island State Police. But ever since this guy has been running it, we can't get information on anything, anywhere, ever. Cripes, I had the cell phones of the colonels. To be able to just say, Colonel, not for nothing, sorry to bother you, I'm sure you're in the midst of it, but can you get me somebody to talk about an accident at 295? And it would happen in about 14 seconds. Kyle, you're on exit 18. What's going on 295 with this shutdown?
3: Oh, it's crazy over here. There's a state cop that's just sitting on the grass right before 18A, just sitting there on the phone. I don't know what they're doing, but there's like no help out here. People are going all over the place.
1: All right, well, don't make it up. Where are you? I mean, where's the backup? What are you?
3: Right before 18A and 295, right before Lincoln.
1: Yeah.
3: There is a state cop just sitting on the grass over there. I don't know, like.
1: Are you coming off 146 on the 295? Is that where you're doing, or what are you doing?
3: No, I've been on 295 since 4:15.
1: Really?
3: No joke.
1: 295 where, pal? Where?
3: North. Right before, I've been, the traffic started right before, right with Smithfield area, mm-hmm. And then I've just been on here since then.
1: Okay, but it's shut down on Mendon Road, so where do you think you're going?
3: I have no idea. I'm about to get off the exit. I still can't get off. There's people flying down the emergency lane.
1: No, don't do that. Are you on?
3: No, I know, yeah.
1: Have you gotten toward 146 South yet? Is that 18A? Is that what that is?
3: That's towards Lincoln. I'm right before trying to get on to 146 North, trying to get up there.
1: I see. And you can't, well, you. I think you'll, I don't know if you'll be able to get there. I don't know if that exit is completely shut down or not. Reportedly,
3: I'm trying to figure it out, but there's no direction from any authority around here.
1: Yeah,
3: you know?
1: I know. Try to stay tuned. Thank you. I'm doing what I can to get a clear explanation as to what's open, what's not, what's accessible, and what isn't. Mike in Cumberland, you're on WPRO. Hello.
0: Hey, Dan. Well, my wife was in the area, and you were good to say rubbernecking is causing a lot of problems, but. I do agree with you that state police should be at least right away saying, hey, here's what we can tell you, or here's what we know, or something. But for everybody else that's already in the chute, so to speak, you're there. There's no flow. There's no traffic flow. There's reduced lanes due to construction. There's a lot of different things that are happening. And you can't just, once there's a big thing that happens and you don't have anywhere else to go, you won the game of life in the wrong direction. That's where you're at. So and everybody's GPSs are telling them to go to different places based on split second difference, you know, differential. And as soon as they make that turn, 10,000 other people are already doing it.
1: Right.
0: So
1: I know.
0: One of the things we all have to realize is that a couple people probably didn't live. And we have a major thing that just happened. And by the way, all over the state, and I don't know if it's a full moon or we're just all getting back to school almost or what, there is traffic everywhere. Every single place there's traffic. It's slow on every part of every highway everywhere, and that doesn't include 113, 117. There's traffic everywhere because there's still ongoing construction. And then byways are going to take what the highways can't take. And so it's rush hour, so your normal commute will be affected because something majorly happened in a pretty normal place where you're probably putting 10,000 cars an hour.
1: Right, your speech is on the money, but you made me laugh. I mean, there's two things going on here. First, thank you for reminding everybody that it looks like some lives have been lost here, and that is a solemnity that we should not avoid. I'm so sorry to hear what's going on, and I just pray that there are lesser than more lives lost. And oh my God! So that's that. On a lighter note, you're so funny and so right about the GPSs because the GPSs are AI, and they're trying to get you to the shortest distance. But as soon as they do, you think. We all think that our relationship with the with Waze and the Apple this or whatever that is exclusive.
0: Yeah.
1: It's like everyone's getting that at the same time and everyone's making the move and all of a sudden it's like, oops, guess what? So you have to keep common sense. Right? You have to remember you know the local roads. Don't sometimes you got to suck it up. As far as the overall traffic, yeah, it's that time of year getting there. Listen, we have a lot of progress going on in our highways. That's why we have a lot of construction. So don't complain about that. The one complaint that is wholly legitimate, though, is how backwards our Rhode Island State Police is on communication. And they ought to hang their head in shame. The colonel ought to hang his head in shame. I'd fire him today. Thanks. I'd fire him today. I'd walk into his office and say, you know what? Give me the keys. You're done. Enough is enough. Jesus. Of course. Director Rocchio reportedly is available momentarily. Of course. Chris in Lincoln, you're on WPRO. Hi.
4: Hey, Dan, it's Chris from the club. How are you?
1: Hey, brother. What's going on?
4: So I came up 295 north. Traffic started before Smithfield. All lanes are backed up, and you are forced to get off of the highway at 146.
1: South.
4: You can get onto 146 north or south. But you cannot go north of 146 and 295 north.
5: Gotcha.
4: Very simple. That's it. You get off of the highway.
5: How is that?
4: Onto the access roads.
5: Which way did you go?
4: I took 295 north, and I got on 146 north, and got off. Took Route 99 north.
5: Gotcha.
4: And there's traffic on the back roads trying to get up to Cumberland, but
5: yeah,
4: you're fine once you're off of 295.
5: Was that jug handle on 146 north travelable, or was it just brutal?
4: Yeah, it's slow. I was just on it for that short period of time from the exit to 99, but it's definitely backed up, and you can see it going both ways. The auxiliary roads along the side of 146 are what's backed up. If you're on the main 146 and you're not planning on, you're not getting off anywhere near that area there, you're fine to go north or south.
5: Gotcha. Chris, thank you. 438-9776 is the number. 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
6: Crews are still in the process of clearing that very serious accident we had, 295 North at 146. The highway is shut down after exit 20 as well as being backed up. If you can find an alternate route, that would be fantastic. 146 North, the ramp to 295 is still closed due to that accident. Speaking of accidents, we have one on 146 South at Admiral Street, another one at Route 4 North at 403, 495 South at 95 in Mansfield. 95 North from Jefferson Boulevard to Lonsdale Ave, going to take you a half hour. I'm John Laurenti with you right now, traffic.
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1: Bob Rocchio is the director of the DOT. Bob, thanks for joining me. I only got a couple of minutes here. Do you know what happened on 295 North?
16: Yeah, there it appears to be a crossover. One vehicle lost control, went across the median, and hit another vehicle head-on. That's as much as we know so far. We're just assisting the state police. It looks like it's very serious, the crash.
1: So 295 North, just short of just north of Menden Road before Diamond Hill Road has been shut down. You shut 295 down north where?
16: We shut it down, actually diverting everybody that's on 295 North to 146. The vehicles that were stuck between that exit and the crash. The state police are using a turnaround, like an official turnaround in the median, and they're letting them turn around. But 295 is closed at 146, which that's the ramp that traffic is being diverted onto.
1: All right. So if you were caught in the contingency, you're actually driving across the grass to get on 295 South, correct?
16: Yeah, it's a gravel. You know, we have the police offer emergency turnarounds. Right. Correct.
1: 146. So the 146 ramp, the 146 north ramp on the 295 is inaccessible. Correct.
16: From 295 to I believe so. I'm sorry, you are correct.
1: Yeah. Okay. But other than that, 146 is accessible from 295 southbound, but it did have a lot of traffic on it. Would you guys do us a favor? I mean, look, I love the traffic camera systems, but could you just note where you're looking? It's like, you know, you're looking in what direction. It's so hard to figure out where you're looking. Just have somebody recaption these cameras so people like me can look at it and say, okay, I'm looking southbound on 146 versus northbound on 146. It's nice to have a camera system, but if it's not well described, it's useless.
16: Yeah, I can see it on my phone, that it does say 295 North.
1: It says exit 18A, route 146 in parentheses. It doesn't tell me which way or what. Anyway, Bob, I didn't bring you on to beat you up. You're not the state police colonel who ought to be fired today. You're responsive. I appreciate it. By the way, nice work up there on 146. It's a pretty good project. Is there anything else we need to know about the directions and off ramps that are derivative from this accident?
16: All lanes southbound, 295 southbound, have been reopened. So 290, there's no issues with anywhere 295 southbound. I'm getting texts right now, and all of 295 northbound is closed. So you will have to divert off onto 146. You cannot make it past that any further north.
1: And lastly, are they estimating how long 295 north is going to be shut down in that section?
16: No, that's dependent on state police. They're doing a reconstruction, and we have no word on that.
1: All right, Bob. Thank you. I appreciate it. I got to go. We're out of time. And we'll see you tomorrow at 3. Kevin Mac Sports Hours next.
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4: Cloudy with periods of rain and a thunderstorm early, low 66. Cloudy, occasional rain tomorrow, high 74 and a low 65. Saturday, a few showers, high 72. 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
5: Crews are still in the process of clearing that very serious accident we had, 295 North at 146. The highway is shut down after exit 20 as well as being backed up. If you can find an alternate route, that would be fantastic. 146 North, the ramp to 295 is still closed due to that accident. Speaking of accidents, we have one on 146 South at Admiral Street, another one at Route 4 North at 403, 495 South at 95 in Mansfield. 95 North from Jefferson Boulevard to Lonsdale Ave, going to take you a half hour. I'm John Laurenti with you right now, traffic.
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7: What I do know from the NFL standpoint is that on Sunday, August 30th, that is the final NFL cutdown day, there are 32 NFL teams that essentially will be releasing 37 players each. That's 1,184 players. So you're talking about players who don't make it on the NFL rosters having the option of going back to play in college football. And then there'll be cases where even a player who has the chance to join a NFL practice squad or even an active roster at the veteran minimum might opt to go back to college football. So college football programs now are actually looking at NFL teams to figure out how they might round out their roster. And if they're bringing in NFL players on September 1st, then that means they're cutting some players from their college programs. And we are living in an unprecedented Wild West world where it's gotten crazier and crazier. And this may be the single craziest moment that we've seen yet.
8: All right. Did I hear that right, guys? Up in Foxborough with the Patriots right now, they might just be back at school, like Texas or Florida or Syracuse, if they get cut? There's a question. What will they be studying? What a joke. Welcome to the Kevin Mack Sports Hour here on WPRO and 790 The Score. This whole NCAA eligibility mess has, well, it has the entire football world up in, not in arms, but crazed. Not only at the college level, the recruiting level, but now that it may be, well, it looks like it probably is, getting into the NFL level. Now even our friend Adam Scheffner is like, what is going on?
7: We are living in an unprecedented Wild West world.
8: And I've been waiting for this, really. The guy's knocking around.

0: Don't fly out of BOS. The traffic is an awful mess. It's a nightmare. Miss your flight there. Ew. Why just fly when you can fly RI? It's local. It's lovely. Yes, it's true. Take off from PVD. Why just fly when you can fly RI?
1: 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The wind blows, the waters rise, the power goes out, and we are there. 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
2: From ABC News, I'm Dave Packer. Terror plot thwarted. The FBI arrests a woman, 35-year-old Jessica Bowie, who allegedly was planning to attack the New York State Capitol building in Albany. ABC News Chief Justice Correspondent Pierre Thomas.
3: The charge is providing material support to a terrorist organization, in this case ISIS. And again, they are maintaining in this press conference that this woman had deadly intentions, according to the FBI and the Department of Justice, and that she was embarking upon a plan to carry out an attack on the state capitol of New York, in which she was plotting to allegedly kill members of that state Senate.
2: A rough day on Wall Street today. Rising national debt weighed heavily on the stock market, which suffered its worst loss in 3 weeks. The Dow closing down more than 703 points. The U.S. government's debt topped $40 trillion on Wednesday, adding a full $1 trillion in just 4 months. Senior Director of Federal Budget Policy for the American Progress Institute, Bobby Kogan, says the figure is a wake-up call.
4: Either something unravels or we do something about it. And I would really prefer that we do something about it.
2: The fix, either the government spends less or increases revenue. In Massachusetts, after less than an hour of testimony, the jury in the murder trial of Lindsay Clancy was sent home early this morning. The judge telling jurors to expect a long day tomorrow when the defense could rest in the case of the trial of the mother whose attorneys claim that she killed her three children due to postpartum psychosis. ABC News legal contributor Shauna Lloyd on protests outside the courthouse in Plymouth, Massachusetts.
5: The jury is going to see and be aware. So the judge is going to try to limit that. Typically, you're going to see judges have different exits. They will allow them to exit the actual courthouse in a separate area where they're not forced to have to go through the protesters.
2: The hospital chaplain is testifying that Clancy said that she was hearing voices in her head before she killed her.
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2: Good evening. Welcome to the Money Talk Show. Nathan Bove here with you. Donna Soa Ellert as well.
3: DJ Nate on the mic. That was very DJ.
2: Donna likes to make faces at me when I'm doing the intro.
3: I'm not
2: of the
3: making
2: show.
3: Faces at you. I'm just trying to hide my face. That's all that's happening. I like your radio voice.
2: Hey,
3: it's
2: do
3: fine.
2: You? Thank you. Do you? You're a Seinfeld fan?
3: Not as big as you. So I did watch it in the '90s when it was on.
2: Right.
3: But I cannot reference. Like, I am sure you're about to make a very specific reference, and it's going to like go over.
2: Yeah,
3: my head.
2: I do.
3: But go for
2: I
3: it.
2: I go deep. Sometimes.
3: If we're not going to get into an argument over babka, I don't want it.
2: In fact, I was at dinner the other night with my fiance's family, and her father's a big Seinfeld fan, and we go back and forth all the time.
3: Oh, what a nice connection.
2: And we're having dinner, and they were, I think, salmon or codfish was, you know, on the menu for us that night. And I said, by the way, do you know how fish stay so thin? They eat fish. Which was a Seinfeld reference, and he didn't, and that went over his head. Then I had to remind him about the waitress who had the weird laugh, and he said, "Oh yeah, that's right." Okay. So yes, you're right. My Seinfeld obsession goes way back, and even when I was a kid in middle school, which is when the new episodes were airing, when they had the final episode, I had a Seinfeld party at my house to watch the last episode.
3: Were your friends into this too?
2: So yeah, we had.
3: He's
2: a small...
3: like, no, nobody came to your party.
2: It was just your parents' friends. No, we had a small clique of friends that were Seinfeld fans. Okay. And so, in fact, one of my friends, Matt, was a huge Seinfeld fan, way bigger than me. And so we had this party. And then, of course, everybody was down on the last episode that it was, like, awful.
3: Yeah.
2: And everybody, like...
3: No one ever likes the last episode
2: of
3: anything.
2: How do you end a show about nothing? Right, exactly. But anyway, I just remember those days, my Seinfeld days from my youth. I was reading a book recently, and I know you've heard of it. It just came out last year. It's Same As Ever by Morgan Housel.
3: Morgan Housel. So I haven't read the whole thing, but yes, I have read
2: it. So Morgan Housel is one of our favorite financial writers. He's very digestible and writes about really relatable things when it comes to personal finance.
3: I wonder what he's like to talk to if you get him one-on-one, because when he speaks, like we've seen him speak in person, like he seems so chill. He seems so cool. Yeah. I wonder if he is... that nice. He seems very nice.
2: He does seem very nice, yes. Anyway, there's a part in the book where he talks about Seinfeld. He said, Harvard Business Review once pointed out to Jerry Seinfeld that part of the reason he ended his show was writer burnout, which was true. The magazine asked if he and co-creator Larry David could have avoided burnout and kept the show going if they used consulting company like McKinsey to create a more efficient writing process. Seinfeld asked, is McKinsey funny? No, the magazine said. Then I don't need them, he said. If you're efficient, you're doing it the wrong way. The right way is the hard way. The show was successful because I micromanaged it. Every word, every line, every take, every edit, every casting.
3: So much care.
2: If you're efficient, you're doing it the wrong way. Now, that's not always the case, but I think...
3: That's definitely not always the case.
2: Right. But I think he's right when it comes to the macro, right? When it comes to building your career or raising children, for example.
3: I know that it's this specific item you're speaking about does not refer to this, but think about the discussions right now about using artificial intelligence in the arts.
2: Yeah.
3: And the threat it poses to the arts. And that one comment alone, I think, is so meaningful. And I hope it comes up again in this conversation, because they're looking, you know, companies are looking at using AI to be efficient. But there's efficient financially and in terms of like the process itself. But can they actually come up with a product?

0: Can you come up with something innovative if you're using AI creatively? Probably not, because using past product to create something new.
1: I mean, I could go on and on about music. It's not just
0: Nate.
1: AI. You know, that goes way back to like just technology in general, mm-hmm. electricity and the guitar. I'm not going to go there. But anyway, you're absolutely right. I think you are absolutely onto something there. But anyway, some of the parts of this book I want to talk about tonight were really good at describing risk. Now, I'm going to read some excerpts from this book, so bear with me here. But he tells really good stories, and it's really relatable. And as we always say, you know, risk is... it's like the bus you never see the bus that hits you. Risk is usually something that comes out of somewhere that you weren't expecting it.
0: Well, the big risks are. There are some you can manage for, and we try to. But there's the one that really gets you is the one that you could not have planned for or didn't see coming.
1: Carl Richards, who is a famous financial planner in our industry.
0: Is he the napkin guy?
1: He's the whiteboard or something like that. Yeah, does a lot of that stuff. Anyway, he says that risk is what's left over after you think you've thought of everything. That's one of my favorite lines.
0: I think you thought of everything.
1: But anyway, listen to this story. This is about an astronaut at NASA. It said, before launching themselves into space on rockets, NASA astronauts ran tests in high-altitude hot air balloons. A balloon flight on May 4th, 1961 took American Victor Prather and another pilot 113,000 feet, scraping the edge of space. The goal was to test NASA's new spacesuit. The flight was a success. The suit worked beautifully. As Prather descended back to Earth, he opened the faceplate of his helmet when he was low enough to breathe on his own, ostensibly to catch some fresh air. He landed in the ocean as planned, where a helicopter was to pull him safely. But there was a small mishap. While connecting himself to the helicopter's rescue line, Prather slipped, falling into the ocean. This shouldn't have been that big of a deal, and no one in the rescue helicopter panicked. The spacesuit should have been watertight and buoyant. But since Prather had opened his faceplate, he was now exposed to the elements. Water rushed into his suit. Prather drowned. Think of how much planning goes into launching someone into space. So much expertise, so much contingencies. So many what-ifs and what-thens. Every detail is contemplated by thousands of experts. NASA is probably the most planning-centric organization that has ever existed. You don't go to the moon by crossing your fingers and hoping for the best. Every conceivable risk has a plan A, plan B, plan C. But even then, despite so much planning, a tiny thing no one had considered invites catastrophe.
0: The human element of things can invite catastrophe.
1: Yeah.
0: So I actually read that part, even though I haven't finished the book. I did read that one.
1: Yep.
0: And when I was reading that, I was like, you've got to be freaking kidding me.
1: That's something right.
0: He died because he slipped and he chose to open his helmet there. Like that was baffling to me.
1: Yeah. And so many things like this happen, Donna, when we're talking about financial planning, that things come out of nowhere that you're not expecting. And I think the most common one for folks when we're doing retirement planning is health, right? Having a health scare or something coming out of nowhere where you weren't expecting it.
0: Which is interesting, though, because, yes, it comes out of nowhere for you personally. However, if you look and talk about planning, statistically, someone in a couple will have a health event.
1: Yeah,
0: right. You don't know what it is and you don't know when it will be.
1: Right.
0: But chances are someone will have some sort of health event. Now, there are other health events which are really out of left field.
1: Yeah, I dealt with one recently with a client.
0: A family member of theirs got very sick.
1: A young child got sick in their 20s, completely healthy. It changed their plans completely. And they had very specific goals in retirement. And yes, it's really thrown a monkey wrench into things, for sure.
0: Sometimes that monkey wrench just means you have to adjust plans to accommodate. Other times, it really means changing things completely, especially if one of a partner becomes like disabled for an incredibly long period of time, disabled in a way that requires constant care.
1: Right.
0: Like that can happen.
1: Yep. All right. Here's one about Harry Houdini. Actually, it was my nickname back in the day. He's called me Houdini. Did you know that?
0: Why?
1: I don't know. You have to ask Chris Jackson, one of my good friends. All right. Harry Houdini used to invite the strongest man in the audience on stage. Then he'd ask the man to punch him in the stomach as hard as he could. Houdini was an amateur boxer and told crowds he could withstand any man's punch with barely a flinch. The stunt matched what people loved about his famous escapes, the idea that his body could conquer physics. After a show in 1926, Houdini invited a group of students backstage to meet him. One, a guy named Gordon Whitehead, walked up and started punching Houdini in the stomach without warning. Whitehead didn't mean any harm. He thought he was just
0: doing the thing.
1: Recreating the same trick he'd just seen Houdini perform. But Houdini wasn't prepared to be punched like that. He wasn't flexing his solar plexus, steadying his stance, and holding his breath like he normally would before the trick. Whitehead caught him off guard. Houdini waved him off, clearly suffering. The next day, Houdini woke up, doubled over in pain. His appendix was ruptured, almost certainly from Whitehead's punches. And then Houdini died. He was probably the most talented person in history at surviving big risks. Tie him up in chains and throw him into a river? No problem. Bury him alive in sand? No issue. He could escape in seconds because he had a plan. But a little jab from a student that he didn't see coming and wasn't prepared for, that was the biggest risk. What you don't see coming always is.
0: Interesting. And that's something that typically he is prepared for.
1: That's right.
0: Think about that.
1: Yeah. So I think about economic shock sometimes when I hear stuff like this. You know, I mean, we talk about managing people's money and portfolios. I mean, COVID probably was the best one recently that came out of nowhere.
0: COVID was an exogenous shock to a great degree.
1: Right.
0: To the system. I think we were also shocked at how we recovered, mm-hmm. like so quickly. And yeah, then there were, in order to accommodate it, we had years of... I don't know what the right word is, but dealing with the repercussions of how we protected ourselves during that time.
1: Yeah. Here's Morgan Housel again on the impact of COVID. He said, The Economist, the magazine I admire, publishes a forecast of the year ahead each January. In the January 2020 issue, it does not mention a single word about COVID-19.
0: Interesting, because we did know, some people did know about it.
1: In December, it was in China, right?
0: Yeah.
1: In January 2022 issue, it does not mention a single word about Russia invading Ukraine. That's not a criticism. Both events were impossible to know when the issues were planned and months before the publication. But that's the point. The biggest news, the biggest risks, the most consequential events are always what you don't see coming.
0: I would say when we think about these things, this is why we have that, you know, air quote, emergency fund, money for a rainy day. It's why we have some money that is not exposed to risk. Mm-hmm. Because in any environment, there's always the possibility that something will come along and create an issue for us. And so if you have reserves that you can turn to, again, for an emergency, for something you don't see coming, for one of those big risks, that creates an entire level of security for you. Mm-hmm. It creates an entire, it's your ability to withstand the punch you don't see coming.
1: Right. Yep. Yeah. And even when you're designing a portfolio later on in life and you need mm-hmm. diversification, because you're making withdrawals. One of my favorite authors, Nassim Taleb, mm-hmm. wrote The Black Swan. One of his famous quotes is, invest in preparedness, not in prediction.
0: And so, because you can't predict anything.
1: That's exactly right. Right. So having a diversified portfolio is so important. And I'm going to keep pounding the table on this, Donna. The older I get, not just stocks and bonds. You've got to have some kind of alternative in there.
0: Diversifiers.
1: Yeah, diversifiers, yeah. Whether it's some kind of precious metal or...
0: It doesn't have to be fancy.
1: It doesn't
0: have to be some fancy, expensive strategy.
1: Something, right.
0: It just needs to be an asset class that is less correlated.
1: You got it.
0: Yeah.
1: Yeah, right. Here's another quote from the book, Same As Ever. By Morgan Housel, talking about the Great Depression. Even for something as giant as the Great Depression, many people were blind to what was happening even when it was well underway. The Depression as we know today began in 1929. But when the well-informed members of the National Economic League were polled in 1930 as to what they considered the biggest problem of the United States, they listed in order, number one, administration of justice, number two, prohibition, number three, disrespect for law, number four, crime, and number five, law enforcement. Unemployment was in 18th place. A year later, 1931, a full 2 years in what would now be considered the Great Depression, unemployment had moved to just fourth place behind prohibition, justice, and law enforcement.
0: Is that just like blaming unemployment on those issues?
1: No, I think it's that what he's trying to say is that these giant events, it's hard to see them coming. So even in 1931, when the Depression
0: they were
1: was
0: in the midst of it.
1: But it hadn't peaked yet.
0: No.
1: Right. The Great Depression really peaked in the mid-1930s. That's when really it was when it bottomed out, I would say. But it was still getting bad. And nobody really could predict that. So that's, I think, one of the fascinating parts about this book.
0: Easier to see things in hindsight, of course. You look back and say, oh, yeah, look at that thing.
1: Yeah, it's always easier in hindsight.
0: Of course.
1: The best part about this book and his other book, The Psychology of Money, which is an all-time bestseller, is that each chapter is really individual. You can read one chapter here, one chapter there. It's really useful and helpful.
0: At some point, I want to cover the chapter where he talks about expectations. I think it is such a beautifully written chapter and really talks about where, like, money and happiness and where we are today when we look back at other times with nostalgia, the whole relationship there. And I think that's so interesting and could be helpful. I think it can be helpful.
1: Yeah, all right. I know we're talking about, and I totally agree. All right, we're going to take another break here.
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2: 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Hey, Donna, I've had a few conversations over the last couple of months with clients, financial planning conversations, that involved home equity lines of credit, HELOC.
3: All right. So important to note, a home equity line of credit does not have a fixed interest rate. So my guess is that where this is going is that folks used the line of credit at a time when the interest rate was lower. But now, I could totally be making this up, but now those payments are higher because the interest rate has gone up. So if they were paying $500 or $1,000 a month towards this debt before, a lot of it was going to principal, but now a lot's going to interest. So now it doesn't feel like such a great idea.
2: You got it. Bingo. 100%.
3: It's happening to so many people right now.
2: Yeah. So each of these clients took out home equity lines of credit, one to work on their primary residence. And the other one took it out to buy an investment property that was down the street from them. So it was a good opportunity for them to buy like a small single family home, and it has a rental, and their kids are like in their, they're not quite teenagers yet, but they could see a situation where maybe one day, you know, they sell the house to the kids at a really good price or something like that. But they took out a HELOC on their home to purchase that house, and they had plenty of equity in their home. I mean, it wasn't an issue at all. And the same thing for the other folks. They were doing home renovations.
3: I mean, that's a good use of your line of credit.
2: Right. But, you know, when they took out these loans in 2021,
3: they cost less.
2: When the rates were 2%, and now, wow, they've gone up so fast. And
3: what would a different option have been at that time that might have made more sense?
2: Well, you probably, with the home improvements, you could have you could have taken a loan with a fixed rate, right? I mean, just with different various vendors, I guess.
3: So when you do, so you either have a HELOC or a HELOC, and so the home equity loan is going to be at a fixed rate over a fixed term.
2: Yep.
3: The line of credit is a variable rate over a wide term, and people will do that because they have flexibility with the payments. So maybe in your mind, you say, well, I'm going to pay this off over the course of 2 years, and this is how much I'm going to have to pay off each month. However, something comes up. It gets around the holidays, and cash flow is a little bit tighter. And they're like, oh, well, I can just go down to the interest, and I'll do the interest-only payment. Because on a variable line of credit, you can do that.
2: Right.
3: But the danger in that is then that you kind of get off track. I personally like the idea of a home equity loan, even though there's less flexibility in the payment. The idea that it is fixed in at a certain rate, gosh, especially back in 2021 when rates were so low,
2: right,
3: and you know what the payoff is. I understand why people use both.
2: So there are closing costs associated with both, right? The home equity line.
3: They're higher on a line of credit. I mean, on a loan.
2: On a loan, I would think. Yeah,
3: they're
2: right.
3: Higher
2: on
3: a loan. Yeah. Yes,
2: so that
3: good
2: might
3: point.
2: Be one drawback that people have with them. But I mean, I feel so bad for these folks because no one saw it coming. I mean, no one saw that the Fed would raise rates that quickly, that fast over that time period, you know?
3: So
2: it's tough one.
3: You're correct. However, at the same time, I think this is a great lesson for anyone thinking about this to know that what it is today is possibly not what it will always be. And so to kind of stress test it for yourself and say, all right, well, if rates went up to X percent, could I afford this?
2: Right.
3: Would this make sense? At what point does this not make sense? Just so you have a plan in place. So now you've got people who have some debt and they're stuck with this higher rate of interest, and they're probably frustrated because they had a good plan in place before that was working.
2: Yep.
3: Now less is going towards principal, or maybe it's gotten to be the point that they're like just feeling stretched. What are they doing?
2: Yeah, so that's the questions we're getting to is what are the options here to pay it off? And one of the things that they brought up was taking out left their job, went to a new employer, and now their 401k is available. They're over 55, so they're not going to pay a 10% penalty in the 401k, and they want to take out a large distribution out of the 401k to pay off the home equity line.
3: A large taxable distribution.
2: Yeah, and so I had to go over with them, like, okay, what was your adjusted gross income? What do we think is going to be this year? They gave me a ballpark. We looked at the tax brackets, and if they did that,
3: pushes them.
2: Oh, they're going to go right into the 32% bracket, and they're going to lose a third of it right out of the chute.
3: That doesn't feel great.
2: No, it's terrible.
3: How is it emotionally for them? Some people emotionally cannot handle debt. I just spoke with someone who is in an incredibly good financial position.
2: Right.
3: They have $200,000 left on their mortgage, and it's a 2.5% rate, and he is paying extra against it. He's paying extra against it. And I asked him, I was like, why are you doing that? He's like, yeah. I know mathematically you're like, you could do something better with that extra $1,000 a month. He's like, I hate having it. I hate having that debt out there.
2: So
3: psychological.
2: I met someone recently that was a similar situation, but a little different. So let me ask you a question. This person you're talking about?
3: Young.
2: They're young. Are they going to be in this house for the rest of their life?
3: Yep.
2: Okay. So in that situation, it's not that bad. But I met someone recently who was making extra payments on their mortgage, and they had a similar rate. It was like 2.5, 2.8, something like that. And they were talking about moving soon.
3: Okay.
2: And selling their home and buying and downsizing. Okay. So now think about this for a second. They're taking their cash and they're putting it into real estate, which is a volatile asset. Mm-hmm. Right. And what I said to them was, if you have $500,000 of equity in your home and $200,000 in the bank, so there's $700,000 to go buy your new home. Mm-hmm. Okay. Compare that to having $700,000 of equity in the home. Is it any different? Not
3: when,
2: in the grand,
3: it's when you can access it. Yeah, it's
2: but when you sell the house, let's assume you sell the house, right, and you get the $700,000. It's no different.
3: In that way, it's not
2: so different, right? No. However,
3: I was waiting for the trick.
2: However, yeah. Right, real estate is a volatile asset. It can be at times. It can go up and down.
3: Your equity position is increasing dollar for dollar when you're making the payments against the mortgage, isn't it?
2: Yeah, but you're essentially putting your money into a volatile asset, real estate. Okay. It'd be like if you were taking that money and buying stocks with it. And you want to use it to purchase an asset pretty soon. You want to move in the next couple of years? What are you doing with extra cash? You buying the S&P 500? No.
3: Yeah, no, I'm keeping it in cash. Here's the thing. I would rather have cash anyways. From a personal standpoint, I would rather just have the cash. So I guess my point was just to say that, like, having debt is psychological for some people.
2: Right.
3: So in this case, they're going to have to, like, if we can refocus. Sorry, I got us off track here.
2: That's okay.
3: But if we refocus on this and we want to pay off this, how much are we talking? Are we using an example for a number? $100,000? Do we want to use that?
2: Sure.
3: Sure. Just, I think people like to have something in
2: their minds. I agree.
3: So we want to pay off this $100,000. That's at a variable rate of credit, meaning, now here's the thing. I personally don't think rates are going to go up again. Anything is possible. Mm-hmm. So I don't think it's going to get worse than it is right now. But we got to figure out what is going to be the most efficient method to get this paid off. Do they have any other debt besides the line of credit?
2: Yeah, these folks had a number of debts, but they paled in comparison in the balance.
3: So there's one really big one,
2: yep.
3: And then there's a bunch of other little pieces of debt here and there. Let's make something up for the audience. So let's say we have a credit card and we have a car loan and maybe we have a student loan.
2: You got it, yep.
3: I don't know what other loans we might have.
2: They had a floor loan, so they had a new floors put into their house.
3: Okay, so it's something they had directly with a vendor.
2: Yes.
3: Kind of like 0% on furniture.
2: And they so had I went 0% and got a, on, it was 0% interest.
3: Yeah, so that's a great one. I wouldn't pay that off faster. But what we want to think about is what are the different methods we can use, because psychology actually plays into it. There's a math piece for sure, because we know that most of these debts have an interest rate. But on the other hand, there is a psychology piece. And so figuring out which method is going to work best for you is going to be, I think, based one on the math, but more so on the psychology, because the best method is the one that you'll stick to and the one that works.
2: Right, no doubt.
3: I know we're coming up against a break, but let's name what the first.
2: So one of them is like Dave Ramsey coined the snowball.
3: I don't know if he coined it, but he definitely uses it.
2: Yeah, so that's the one where you pay off the highest interest rate first and make the lowest payment on.
3: Actually, that's the smallest debt first.
2: Oh, okay.
3: The snowball and they're very confusing. We like to use snow in the analogies. One is snowball, one is an avalanche. One has to do with interest rates and one has to do with size.
2: They're all really cold.
3: So the snowball has to do with the size. I think we're going to go to a quick break now, but when we come back, we'll talk about what they are, how you can use them.
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6: Welcome back to the show. We left the last segment talking about how we can pay off debt, and we got a little mixed up with our snow, but the debt snowball is, I think, the one that we left off with, where if you've got multiple debts. And this is the one that I think lends itself more towards psychology, right? Paying off the smallest debt first and then working your way towards the highest debt balance. So if I had one debt that was for $1,000 and the rest were more than that, I would make minimum payments on everything else. I'd pay off that $1,000 one, and then whatever the payment on the $1,000 one is, I apply to the next balance.
7: Right.
6: And so the idea is that you're making
7: snowball effects.
6: Yeah. Maybe, depending on the size of your debts and what you're working with, you might end up paying off several very tiny ones right away and then focusing all of those dollars that would have been going towards those payments on the debts as you go. The idea is that in the end, you're seeing success along the way. You are checking the box on getting some of your debts paid off. And the idea is that the and was it serotonin that is produced? Endorphins? When you do these things, motivates you to do more. You see yourself doing well and you want to do more. The second one is different. This one is the math answer, and it works with the interest rate. Do you want to talk about that?
7: So this is the avalanche, they call it? Okay. Right. So this is the one where you identify the loan with the highest interest rate.
6: Yes.
7: Right. And that's the one you're going to throw the most money at. Everything else gets the minimum payment.
6: And this makes sense to me.
7: Yeah, I do. Me too. So I was working with a client who I was talking about this with and saying, hey, let's make as much payments against the home equity line as we can because that's the highest rate.
6: Okay.
7: But he wanted to get rid of some of the smaller debts first.
6: Check them off.
7: Just check them off. And they were really, a lot of them were like, we're talking like $3,000, $4,000, $5,000.
6: Probably make them in like one or two payments.
7: Yeah, by the end of the year, they're going to have all these gone and it'll just be the HELOC. And they can make it. I mean, we work with lots of clients, Donna, who retire with a mortgage. Mm-hmm. You know, now it's not a mortgage with an 8% rate, but, you know, it's doable depending on your resources, right? Some people think I have to have my mortgage paid off before I retire. It's not always the case.
6: So you hadn't shared this example with me before, and I love that your client chose the psychology answer that I had just described. Even though you could objectively show him or her, I'm sorry, you could objectively show them that mathematically it made more sense to put your money towards this, they looked at their spreadsheet or wherever it was and said, I don't like looking at all of these things.
7: Right.
6: I don't want to see these here. I want to cross them off. And if that is going to help you stick to your plan and be more successful, then that works for me. That totally works for me. I also think that paying off debt with variable rates should be prioritized in ahead of debt with fixed rates.
7: Mm-hmm.
6: How do you feel about that?
7: Well, certainly in hindsight, yes, that seems like that would have been a very good strategy, right, as rates have gone up a lot.
6: But generally speaking, things with variable rates are going to be higher than fixed rate anyhow.
7: Yes, that's
6: right. With the exception of the magical time in like 2021 when rates were super low your home equity line of credit. Like if you think about credit card debt, a lot of people have credit card debt.
7: Sure.
6: And that is what they're working against. A lot of people who are using these methods have credit card debt because they've got multiple cards, and some are going to be at 27% interest. Others might be at an introductory rate of 14.99. I don't know, but you're looking all over the place. And so I always think that targeting those first tends to be more useful because you avoid a future unknown.
7: Mm-hmm.
6: You avoid a future unknown. How do you feel about debt consolidation?
7: It can be great if it's going to lower your rate. I mean, if your overall interest payment's going to go down, it's to me, it's a no-brainer.
6: So very interestingly,
7: I know
6: that the folks you're working with came in and their line of credit was a thorn in their side.
7: Mm-hmm.
6: For a lot of people, using a line of credit is the resource they go to consolidate other higher interest rate debts.
7: Mm.
6: It's not uncommon to see people with high interest rates on their credit cards Or
7: a car loan.
6: Perhaps they had a higher fixed rate on something able to get a lower rate on their line of credit and use that.
7: So you take out the line of credit, you get a cash infusion from the bank, and you pay off everything else, and now you just owe the money on the HELOC.
6: Yeah, I think very often, actually, I could be wrong, but when you take out a line of credit with a bank, they'll ask you what you're using it for. Mm-hmm. And if it is for debt consolidation, because remember, they run your credit report and they see what you have out there, like that is a favorable thing, because they say, okay, you're taking on this debt, but it's to get rid of other debt that is unfavorable, and they will actually pay it directly for you if you pay the if you provide the statements. Like very often they'll write the check directly to the lender.
7: Oh, interesting.
6: Like that is a possibility.
7: You have, correct me if I'm wrong, over the years, you personally have used the strategy of a line of credit as sort of like a
6: safety net,
7: right?
6: It's
7: just always been there.
6: It's like having additional cash on hand as far as I'm concerned.
7: Yeah, right. Is that something you have to renew every few years, or is it?
6: So I had one that had a 10-year line on it, so no.
7: Is that called a draw period? Is that what they call it? So you have 10 years to draw on it. And then once you draw on it for the first time, how does that impact?
6: I don't know.
7: Yeah,
6: I should know that, but I don't know. I drew on it one time for a big project that I didn't want to use cash on hand for, and I paid it off in like 3 months.
7: Okay.
6: So I don't know. So that's another thing worth noting is if you're going to use debt as a tool, and I use it as a tool,
7: right.
6: I do. I will use it strategically. Always go in using it with a plan. Use it as a plan. To me, I said I would rather access this line of credit than sell something in a brokerage account where I'm going to have capital gains on investments or whatever, like whatever it is.
7: Mm-hmm.
6: That made more sense to me.
7: Right. Yeah. Especially when rates are really low. I mean, it's a good point with the capital gains.
6: That is the time frame we're talking about,
7: right.
6: Which I think is important to reference. Is that all time frames are not equal.
7: Right.
6: And different circumstances might have resulted in a different decision.
7: Reminds me of securities-based lending, which was big.
6: Mm-hmm. That was super popular.
7: The last like 5 or 10 years.
6: Yeah, the last few years.
7: But, I mean, we're talking people with very large portfolios.
6: People using a large brokerage account as collateral and getting a loan against it.
7: And they would do that because the interest rate that they would pay was lower than if they sold the assets
6: and paid
7: capital gains taxes.
6: And they had the benefit of that money continuing to grow over time.
7: Right, yeah.
6: If you can use other people's money wisely, responsibly, and fairly conservatively, I don't think it's a bad thing. I don't think debt is evil. I think
7: when it gets
6: out of control, I think that when you go in without a plan or when you leverage yourself too much, that's when the risk of it just outweighs the benefits.
7: So the first thing is to distinguish between good debt and bad debt, right?
6: And
7: so
6: I don't like to judge.
7: Let's use the word
6: favorable and unfavorable.
7: I like secured and unsecured.
6: Okay, so your credit card's unsecured.
7: Right.
6: There's nothing to sell.
7: Exactly.
6: If you need to pay that off. My car loan is secured, right? If you have a car loan, you can sell your car if you need to pay it off.
7: Right. Yep.
6: So that's why you get a lower rate of interest on a secured loan.
7: Correct.
6: Than you do on an unsecured
7: loan. How about a college loan?
6: That is unsecured.
7: Unsecured, right?
6: That is unsecured. The rates are a little bit more favorable than they are on other unsecured loans because there's value attached to the education being received, and the idea that your ability to work is capital, but it's not
7: human capital.
6: Your human capital
7: right.
6: Is there to pay it off.
7: Yeah.
6: Also, it is not forgivable.
7: Yeah. So you can't default on it. Yeah. I always often wonder how different the whole student loan process would be if you were allowed to default on your student loan. You know, like how would the lenders approach it?
6: I think the rates would be higher.
7: Rates would be definitely higher.
6: I mean, student lending is out of control as it is, in my opinion. So, I mean, what are you going to do there? You know, we were talking about consolidating, and I know I talked about the line of credit. I have one client who, to her credit, beautifully used 0% interest balances on credit cards. Like, you know, you always get those offers.
7: Yep.
6: They had a lot of credit card debt that had just built up, and they were like, this is ridiculous. I can't believe we have this.
7: Sure.
6: And so she just started, but she had good credit. Like they were good about paying everything off, and she beautifully kept rolling into new 0% promos until she got the whole thing paid off. So there's always a fee for it. I think it was like 3% of the balance or something.
7: Mm-hmm.
6: So basically she got credit card debt paid off at 3% per year. That would have been like 25% per year. But that takes serious management.
7: Pretty good.
6: You got to be careful
7: Bravo.
6: With that.
7: Bravo. Bravo to that.
6: But it's about having a plan.
7: Yeah.
6: A plan for whatever method you're going to use
7: right.
6: to get your debt paid
7: off. The difference between good and bad debt and then having a plan.
6: Having a plan,
7: that's how
6: I think.
7: Do it. Yeah, right.
6: I think you're right.
7: All right. This is the Money Talk Show.
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7: 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All right, it's time for some stock trivia. Let's get started right here. We're going to use this first stock to capture a small cap category. This is technology sector in the software application. I'm going to tell you, this one's not a household name.
8: Oh, so fantastic.
9: This is right in my wheelhouse.
7: However, I think the clues might give it away. Okay, this is a cloud computing-based company. They are like a data warehousing firm. They're based in Montana. Bozeman? Is that a place in Montana? Bozeman?
8: Apparently it is.
7: Yeah. Anyway, it was founded in July of 2012, and it was publicly launched in October of 2014 after 2 years in stealth mode. The company is credited with reviving the data warehouse industry by building and perfecting a cloud-based data platform. It was able to separate computer data storage from computing before Google, Amazon, and Microsoft. The company was ranked first on the Forbes Cloud 100 list in 2019.
8: That's a thing. Forbes Cloud 100?
7: Yes, apparently.
8: Okay.
7: It's not Dropbox. The company's name was chosen as a tribute to the founder's love of winter sports.
8: Skiing.
7: Close.
8: Snowboarding.
7: Now you're getting even closer.
8: All right. The
7: ticker is SNOW.
8: Snowflake.
7: It is Snowflake.
9: Snowflake. Okay. Answer,
7: yeah. Yes. You guys heard of that company?
9: I have, but I couldn't have told you anything about it.
8: Am I correct that they have gotten crushed but are being talked about it? Well, I mean, everything.
7: Everything, yeah.
8: Everything
7: yeah,
8: in this
9: now has been crushed.
8: Yeah. But is a potential, like people are buying in on recent.
7: Maybe. All right. Next one. This one, the company's been around a long time. This is in the banking industry. Headquartered in the state of California. Two guys started the bank in 1852. Their last names make up the company's name today. It also started American Express in 1850. These two guys did, which was not in the finance business back then, but in the
8: delivery
7: business, yeah. Right. They acquired Wachovia during the heart of the financial crisis. And in September 2016, it was issued a combined total of $185 million in fines for opening over 1.5.
8: Wells Fargo.
7: Anytime you say like,
8: so I was going to let you keep going.
9: With the fines.
8: I was going to let you keep going, but I could hear Dan like taking a breath, like he was going to speak. So I had to jump in. I had to.
9: All right. It was Barry's the lead too. I love that.
7: Let's keep it with the financial services sector.
8: I knew
7: here.
8: It as soon as you said American Express. I'm just going to let you know.
7: Yeah. This is a very well known stock and company. Was originally part of Bank of America as a Bank America Card division. And in 1958, Bank of America launched the Bank America Card in Fresno, California. Its initial mailing of 60,000 unsolicited credit cards with actual working cards, not applications.
8: People said thank you.
9: I remember.
7: That's illegal now.
9: I don't remember, but we talked about that.
7: The company does not issue credit cards, but extends credit or sets rates and fees for consumers. And in 2015, its global network processed 100 billion transactions with a total volume of $6.8 trillion.
9: Visa?
7: It is. Visa is the answer. Correct. All right. This is a car manufacturer, and it was founded in 1937 and headquartered in Japan. After World War II, it benefited from Japan's alliance with the United States to learn from American counterparts. It would transform the small company into a leader in the industry and would be the subject of many academic studies. Go ahead.
9: Nissan?
7: Sorry, it's not Nissan.
9: I hate that sound.
7: It owns the naming rights to the basketball arena where the Houston Rockets play. And in the 1960s, it took advantage of a rapidly growing Japanese economy to sell its products to a growing middle class, leading to the development of one which would go on to become the world's all-time best-selling
8: Toyota.
7: Automobile.
8: Yeah, I was going to guess Toyota or Honda. You threw me with Nissan, Dan. I don't know where you pulled that one
7: from. Is Nissan Japan?
8: I don't even think they're... Are they Japan? I think they're
7: Korean. It could be. Yeah, I'm not sure. You could be right. Yeah.
3: Terrible.
7: I should know this, but they're on my list somewhere. Anyway. All right, next one. This is another foreign company. Has gotten some attention as of late. Very strategic company when it comes to, let's say, the United States. The most valuable company in its industry worldwide, and it's named after the country it's located in. Some of its customers include NVIDIA, Apple, and Broadcom. At a market cap of $600 billion, it is far and away the largest corporation in its country. It is number, and let's see, the product this company manufactures is in high demand and used in many consumer products from cell phones to automobiles.
8: Taiwan,
3: what?
8: Yeah. Yeah.
7: I'll give it to you. Taiwan Semiconductor.
8: Taiwan Semiconductors.
7: That's right. That's
8: I was
7: right.
8: going to say Taiwan Chips. It's Taiwan Semiconductor.
7: That's right. Something with chips. All right. How about this one? This is 208 million subscribers to this company, including 74 million in the United States and Canada. Available worldwide, except in mainland China due to local restrictions. It's also available in Syria, North Korea. Not available in Syria, North Korea, or Crimea due to U.S. sanctions. It's entered the content production industry in 2012, debuting its first series, The House of Cards.
8: Netflix.
7: That's right.
3: You get a dual ding on that one.
7: You guys, big Netflix consumers. You guys,
8: we do Netflix. Oh, yeah,
3: absolutely. Okay, great series on Bernie Madoff right now.
7: Oh, really?
3: If anyone's interested,
7: I'm gonna have to check
8: that
7: out.
8: Gotta look that one up.
7: All right. How about this one? This is a mid-cap value stock headquartered in the state of New York. It's founded in 1915 as a film studio. The creation of the current corporation resulted in a buyout of previously held assets by Walt Disney in 2018. Disney acquired the motion picture, cable entertainment, and direct broadcasting satellite divisions, but then renaming it to this. The chairman is Rupert Murdoch.
3: I was thinking MGM.
7: But it's, the symbol is FOX.
8: No, it's Fox News Corp.
7: Fox Corp is the answer, yep. All right, how about this one? This is a bit of a local company here in Rhode Island.
8: Hasbro.
7: Come on, you're just going to name all the ones that are from Rhode Island.
8: That is exactly.
7: It's not Hasbro. Okay. It was founded in 1963 in Lowell, Massachusetts. I'm trying to not give it away too easily here. They purchased the health insurer Aetna in 2017.
3: CVS?
7: It is. Yeah. CVS is the answer.
8: You said that with a question.
3: Thanks, Donna. Because you hadn't answered it yet, so.
7: I was trying not to give it away too easily.
8: I knew what it was.
3: Yeah.
8: Okay. I was letting Nate go with it.
7: All right. This one is a small cap company headquartered in the state of Oregon. Oregon.
3: If you're from Oregon, it's Oregon.
7: Okay. That's what I heard. This is an American company that manufactures and distributes outerwear, sportswear, and footwear, as well as headgear, camping equipment, ski apparel, and outerwear accessories.
8: North Patagonia?
7: Nope, sorry, that's not it. Its rapid sales growth was fueled by its jackets, which featured breathable, waterproof fabric and interchangeable shells and liners. It began as a family-owned hat distributor. Immediate past chairwoman Gert Boyle's parents fled Nazi Germany in 1937 and immediately purchased a Portland hat distributor. The company became known as it was named after the river that is right by its factory, what's called that? The Columbia River.
3: Oh, it's Columbia.
8: Columbia.
7: Okay. Columbia Sportswear.
3: Thanks for not starting with that.
7: All right, this one, let's see. 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The company's initial products were launched in the United States in 2012, and by March of 2021, its products are available in approximately 118,000 retail and food service outlets in over 80 countries worldwide. Before its IPO, it received funding from many venture capital firms, and Bill Gates was an initial backer. Tyson Foods also owns a 5% stake in the company. 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
3: it's impossible
7: Beyond Meatballs, plant-based alternative.
8: Beyond meat. I had no idea what it was.
3: Do they do the Impossible Burger? Is that them?
7: Maybe.
8: Probably.
3: Yeah.
7: I'm not sure. All right, last one here. This is a financial services company founded in 1955. Its IPO was in 1974. Had the same CEO for 30 years. That is a long time to be CEO of a publicly traded company. Dan Amos was his name. In 1990, the company adopted its current name, which is an acronym for American Family Life Assurance Company.
8: Aflac.
7: It's marketing. The marketing duck first appeared in the year 2000. That's right. All right, that's our show for this evening. Thank you for listening. As always, you can listen to the Money Talk Show. 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
6: from the Seascape Yard Guard Weather Center.
5: Cloudy with periods of rain and a thunderstorm early, low 66. Cloudy, occasional rain tomorrow, high 74 and a low 65. Saturday, a few showers, high 72. 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
13: From ABC News, I'm Dave Packer. The FBI searched the home of former California Democratic Congressman Eric Swalwell today. ABC's Perry Russum.
14: Sources tell ABC News former Congressman Eric Swalwell was served a warrant by federal agents Saturday night at San Francisco International Airport. They seized his laptop and his iPhone. The next day, agents searched his home in Washington, D.C. The California Democrat, once a rising star, resigned in disgrace amid accusations of sexual misconduct. Sources tell ABC News the criminal investigation centers around allegations of sexual assault. Swalwell has denied ever assaulting anybody.
13: An arrest in an alleged terror plot in New York State. A 35-year-old Jessica Bowie is accused of plotting to attack the New York State Capitol building in Albany. First Assistant U.S. Attorney John Sarcone.
15: On Wednesday, August 19, 2026, Bowie was apprehended by law enforcement for her actions attempting to provide material support to designated foreign terrorists organizations.
13: Bowie allegedly pledging allegiance to ISIS. In Massachusetts, a jury in the murder trial of Lindsay Clancy sent home early this morning. The defense could rest its case tomorrow in the trial of the mother whose attorneys claim that she killed her three children due to postpartum psychosis. There are a little more than 10 weeks now to go until the midterm elections, and the economy remains top of mind for many potential voters. North of New York City in Peekskill, Doreen Hodge says she has to shop around for the best prices instead of going to the place she prefers.
16: Grocery prices are high everywhere. Like you say, I actually came here because to see if something I wanted to buy was lower.
13: A recent Associated Press NORC poll found that two-thirds of adults disapprove of President Trump's handling of the economy. Two fishermen are back on dry land after spending 5 days stranded at sea. They survived by clinging onto a large cooler as they drifted in the Pacific. The Mexican Navy rescuing the men after an aircraft spotted them. Both men said to be in stable condition. You're listening to ABC News.
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